0: Men are arrested in connection with an officer who was hit by an ATV.
1: Cops were called to North Belmont Avenue July 1st on reports of shots fired, and when they tried to stop two men on ATVs, one of them sped up and hit an officer. 36-year-old Jeffrey Turner is facing charges, including felonious assault. 42-year-old Donald Silvers III is charged with failure to comply.
0: WHIO's Ron Otto reporting the officer was treated and released from a hospital. To Butler County, firefighters find a body after putting down a fire at a former furniture store in Hamilton. First responders were called out to Town and Country Furnishings on Dixie Highway around 8:45 last night. They found the body about an hour after arriving. The cause of death has not yet been determined. The Hamilton Fire Department and the Ohio Fire Marshals are looking for the cause. A warrant is out for the arrests of two men in Montgomery County charged with child porn.
2: According to the Internet Crimes Against Children, Willie Granados was found to have child sexual abuse material on his Kick account. They discovered that he was in a relationship with Derek Lawson, who had the same material on his phone. They're both facing several counts, and they're set to be arraigned on the 21st.
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0: Governor Mike DeWine ordering all American flags to be flown at half-staff in honor of an officer who was shot dead. Sergeant Scott Reese is one of four people killed in a shooting in Rittman yesterday morning. Reese was a 10-year veteran of the Rittman Police Department. The flags in Wayne County, the Ohio State House, Vern Riff Center, and Rhodes State Office Tower will remain this way until sunset on the day of his funeral. Taking a look at the live Doppler 7 radar, it's all clear around the Miami Valley. 81 degrees in Belle Fountain, 82 in Eden, and 81 in downtown Dayton. Our next scheduled news in less than 30 minutes, and immediately when it breaks, I'm Ian James on 1290 and 95.7 WHIO Dayton's News and Talk. 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
4: Wednesday's looking partly to mostly cloudy. There'll be a 10% chance of a shower, high of 86 degrees. For Thursday, isolated thunderstorms possible by the evening. Otherwise, partly cloudy, high of 87. Friday, that's our best chance of rain this week. Scattered thunderstorms likely with a high of 84. Into Saturday, isolated storms possible, not as hot, high near 81. And Sunday, mostly sunny, back up to 83. I'm Chief Meteorologist Austin Chaney for Dayton Severe Weather Station, 1290 and 95.7 WHIO.
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11: Well, if anybody's looking for a deal on some office furniture, they're having a hell of a sale over at Graham Plattner's campaign headquarters. Crazy episode of Fox Across America coming your way as the knives are out for Graham Plattner. It is bad. Even Elizabeth Warren wants to retract her endorsement, but she doesn't want to look like an Indian giver. We'll discuss it all on a very busy episode of the show. Diamond Dave Landau is going to be here because this is not serious. This is the type of story that deserves our mockery. We're also going to have a grown-up chat with Sonny Joy Nelson, who worked in the Trump White House and will take us inside the president's trip over to NATO, where they invited Don Trump, but it sounds like they got Don Rickles. Trump is just throwing haymakers at the NATO allies who aren't keeping up their end of the bargain when it comes to funding. Very much a bull in a China cabinet is what they're telling me right now. But we'll get into all of it and so much more. Calls, texts, tweets, carrier pigeons, whatever it is you do, you are welcome here in this radio huddle. I am, of course, a conservative. This is Fox News Radio, but we are not doing a conservative talk show. We are very much doing an American talk show. What does that mean?
12: I don't care where you come from. I don't care what color you are. I don't care how smart you are. I don't care how dumb you are.
11: No, ma'am. On this show, you can be a Republican or a Democrat, a Libertarian or an Independent. The only thing we ever ask is that you don't be a Happy Tuesday, everybody. I'm in a funny mood. If you're following the Graham Plattners, it's really looking bad. Apparently, the Democratic National Committee just replaced his campaign driver with Paul Pelosi.
13: This could be a problem.
11: That's never good. Old Paulie P, he could single-handedly save the Dodgers season. He's the only guy in L.A. who knows how to hit and run right now. There it is. But if we were going to have a serious discussion about this Graham Plattner story, and we need to, because this is very much a program that prioritizes the well-being of the country. Like Graham Plattner being forced to step down, which is what it sounds like, is going to happen. Okay, the DNC said they're no longer spending money, that they're not going to run any TV ads if he remains on the ballot. So they are trying to force his hand. But from what we've been told, he's not the best at taking the word no for an answer.
14: What the hell did you just say?
11: What a garbage human being. But the point is, the conversation we're having today is that he needs to drop out because a woman has credibly accused him of sexual assault. There's only one small problem I have with that analysis. It's that other women have credibly accused him of sexual assault.
13: Bingo.
11: Like, the idea that this is the deal breaker is not them finding Jesus late in the service. This is not the clouds parting and the sun of morality shining through into the hearts of Democrats. It's just finally dawned on them that the guy can't win.
15: He knows what he's talking about.
11: Okay, if he could win, he could stay on the ballot. Again, he got found to have a Nazi tattoo. He openly admitted to slandering victims of the Taliban, saying that he fondled himself in porta potties. That's a real thing from Graham Plattner?
16: This is absolutely gross.
11: Good God. Okay, never mind all of the other mistreatment allegations from the Believe All Women crowd, who was like, well, I don't know, maybe we meant tall women. I don't know that we meant all women, but the point is, the reason this is a deal breaker is because the guy could not win the election.
17: This is politics as usual.
11: That's all this is. Don't think the Democrats are better people and they suddenly stepped in, because again, it reminds me a lot of that TV show, My 600 Pound Life. In the TV show, My 600 Pound Life, they go, well, we decided to step in because Cousin Bunky is 600 pounds. It's getting a little hard for Bunky to get around. Can barely fit in a car. Rarely leaves the bed unless he's tipping the Domino's pizza guy. We decided to say something because Bunky's 600 pounds. Okay? But it's worth, I don't know, considering that Bunky was circus fat at 500 pounds. Dare I say at 465 pounds, a lot of people looked at Bunky and were like... Okay, but they decided to step it at 600 pounds because that got them on TV. My 600-pound life. Okay, if there was a TV show called My 500-Pound Life, a lot of bunkies would have got put on the treadmill at 500 pounds. But because the notoriety came at six, there were literally people and TV producers who have said to land whales, I'm sorry, you're not heavy enough for the show. You're sitting with a 590-pound man who has a butt in the front. Have you ever seen when you're that fat, you have an ass in the front? Sorry, buddy. No, you're only 580. The name of the show is My 600-Pound Life. You're going to have to get out there and tack on another 20 pounds. I'm like, all right. You know, that whole thing. The idea that now is the time for morality's sake to step in on behalf of the Graham Platner sweepstakes.
10: Not even close.
11: Guys, he had a Nazi death camp tattoo. Okay, a tattoo literally worn by the Nazi executioners. Not a swastika, which is like general consumption, but we're talking about inside baseball Nazi tattoo that this guy had. He had multiple allegations of all kinds of sexual improprieties outside of his marriage. He was obviously caught in a lot of different contradictory lies. But ultimately, politics have become so petty and so personal that it was worth it to keep him on the ticket because the Democrats wanted you to believe that Trump was the Nazi.
13: This is total crap.
11: Is it ever? Well, yeah, we've got to stop the guy with the Jewish daughter. And the way we do that is by taking back the Senate. We elect the guy with the Nazi death camp tattoo. And the Democrats got into this really lazy, reductive habit in which they thought that calling Republicans bad people automatically made them good people.
14: That is a lie.
11: But that is what they believed. They thought if you just got on TV every night and said Trump was a racist and a white supremacist and all these MAGA idiots had no idea what they were doing. They were white supremacists. America was built on immigration. There's nobody in the Republican Party saying we can't have mass migration if it's done legally. Okay, the argument in the Republican Party is that we're letting people in illegally. We saw a statistic yesterday from the actual Treasury Department that under Biden, your rents went up over 20%. Your home values and home purchases went up by over 30% because of Joe Biden's open border policies.
17: Biden sucks.
11: But the Democrats would have you believe we needed Graham Platner in there because we're the champion of the little guy. We got to stop this Trump fella who keeps cutting taxes, helping out the single mom waitresses, the seniors on fixed incomes, paying for drugs. Come on, Trump secured the border for the love of Pete. That's making the streets safer. Like they try to sell you on the idea that the good thing is the bad thing. Like, you know those idiots who were hooting and hollering on America 250? Like, no, you don't understand. This is bad. I'm like, guys, the 4th of July begins with a nationally televised hot dog eating contest. Okay, Joey Chestnut ate 67 hot dogs over at Coney Island. It is a day to celebrate your American privilege. Nobody wants to allocate time on the 4th of July to the person who's complaining about literally anything.
18: Shut up! Will you shut up?
11: They don't care, but it's the same type of psychosis in that their emotions have become their facts and they just assume that those facts have relevance to the rest of the country.
19: Wrong.
11: But that's where politics came and found Graham Platner. He was a guy who, if properly vetted, wouldn't be qualified to run for president of a fantasy football league. But because they just wanted to beat Trump, we need a guy who relates to the working class. That's why we want Graham Platner. Except, I gotta be honest, I've had every job known to man. Telemarketer, I've bartended at weddings, been a ring announcer for boxing matches, I was a cab driver till my record caught up with me, that whole thing. Comedy, speech writer, I was a head writer for a Fox business show, I was a head writer for a TV show called Gotham Comedy Live on Access TV. Okay, I've done a million things. I wrote a best-selling book, a New York Times bestseller. I've done every job known to man. Never once have I looked around the break room and thought, man, if only we had a guy with a Nazi tattoo in here and multiple sexual assault allegations, that's a guy we could all relate to. Okay, and that's obviously not the case, but the Democrats tried to justify their support of Graham Plattner by saying he's not perfect. He's just a working man, you know, who doesn't have a job and sells oysters to his mom for $5,000 a pop because she's rich and he's a Nazi nepo baby. But he relates to the working man. Oysters or something. Am I right, you guys? Except nobody related to Graham Plattner. I don't doubt some nutbags up in Maine who, you know, have made a lifestyle out of just hating Republicans and pretending that they're saving our democracy from actual Nazis as they vote for a guy with an actual Nazi tattoo. Again, Maine was one of those moon bat states that sued to take Trump's name off the ballot in the 2024 election. Those were the things the Democrats did in the name of protecting democracy. They're like, well, we've got to protect democracy, so we're going to arrest our political opponent, you know, like they do in like Jakarta or some third world nation. Okay, we've got to protect democracy. So the cops are raiding our opponent's house. Then we're suing to take him off the ballot. Then we're ringing him up on fake financial fraud charges, claiming Mar-a-Lago, which is easily worth $1 billion, is somehow only worth $20 billion. That's going to be the allegation. We're going to take away his business license. We're going to debank this guy, you know, because we're protecting democracy. And that's been the sale from Democrats all along. And they got so convinced that calling you bad made them good that they thought they could get away with nominating somebody like Graham Plattner, an actual garbage human being. And the girl, okay, Jenny Rosicut, who is his latest accuser, joins a long chorus of other women who have flat out said, we've tried to tell these stories. We have documentation of these stories. But the New York Times flat out got out there and killed the freaking story.
10: That's why I don't read the newspaper, because it's garbage. And the editor that let it come out is garbage.
11: His previous accuser was framed as a Republican activist, even though she had five corroborating witnesses, conversations with a therapist, conversations with Graham Plattner about the very abuse she suffered. The New York Times led the charge along with the NBC losers with, well, you know, this is some type of right-wing psyop hit piece. You know, it's not like she's a credible accuser like that Christine Blasey Ford, who trained people to beat lie detector tests for a living and showed up to accuse our man Kavanaugh, Brett Kavanaugh, 35 years after the fact, with no recollection of where it happened or who was there or how it happened. She was just certain he was a rapist. We were certain right with her. It was time to get Brett Kavanaugh off the Supreme Court. With no corroborating testimony, with no corroborating witnesses, they were all certain he was a rapist. They had to go. Let's destroy the man's whole life. But Graham Plattner shows up with a Nazi tattoo. I mean, a baker's dozen worth of accusers. There's pretty much a Groupon at this point. And the Democrats were like, but he relates to the working class, which begs the question, what jobs have you people worked that you thought the guy with the Nazi tattoo would be a big hit at the Christmas party? Not that you could invite him to the Hanukkah party, but the point is, what jobs? And that's the real fraud of this whole thing. It's not that they propped up a tragically garbage human being and were willing to look the other way on anything if they thought it'd help him get an advantage. But the fact that they thought they were doing so in the name of helping the country. No, we're here to like help the country, you guys. That's why we've got like the Nazi guy coming along. Okay, and they were all willing to look the other way with multiple accusers, with a Nazi tattoo, with a porta potty thing, with the slandering the veterans thing. They were all willing to look the other way because they're so desperate to win elections right now because they're children. They cannot coexist with an America that they're not in charge of. You saw the polling on America 250 and how less than 30% of Democrats consider themselves proud to be American because they don't like the president. Aww. You know what I'm saying? Like, aww. But that's what we're dealing with here. You know when a little kid doesn't want to share a toy, so they tug back and forth on the toy? I don't want to share. Just let him play with the toy. No, I'm not sharing. I don't want to share. Just play with the toy. And then eventually they accidentally rip the toy in half, and now nobody has any toy. That is the Democrats. The toy is democracy. The toy is America. The person doing the most to destroy it are all of these self-righteous jackasses in the Democratic Party who have convinced themselves that calling you a bad guy made them a good guy. I am here on behalf of the Plattner campaign and everyone who endorsed him to remind you that that is not the case. Okay? Straight up, this is addition by subtraction, and not only should he leave, but every single dirtbag, Elizabeth Warren, send a smoke signal up in the air announcing your resignation. Bernie Sanders and the 1%. Okay, seriously. Walk off take a long walk over short pier. Is that the old adage? At least politically. I'm not harming, wishing violence on any of these people, because the punishment for being these people is being these people.
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19: 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Are you sure this is legal?
20: 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It's fun though, isn't it?
3: 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News, weather, and traffic coming up in seconds. 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
5: This is Brent Kress from Wagner Paving for Good News in Dayton. At Wagner Paving, when life gives us lemons, we usually just pave right over them. But thankfully, some people have a much better approach. Back in 2014, Jill Swanson was diagnosed with colon cancer. When she started chemotherapy, a friend gave her a small care package. Inspired by the simple act of kindness, Jill started her own lemonade project, sharing thoughtfully selected gifts with others in treatment. Today, that little project has grown into Lemons of Love, a 501c3 nonprofit that delivers personalized care packages to hospitals and oncology centers all over the United States since 2014. They have shared more than 42,000 care packages across all 50 states and 19 other countries, taking a tough situation and using it to bring comfort to tens of thousands of people. That is the definition of turning lemons into lemonade, and that's Good News in Dayton.
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7: Mostly cloudy on Wednesday, high of 86. I'm Chief Meteorologist Austin Chaney for WHIO.
8: Do everything I can to make sure that Graham Plattner is the next senator from the state of Maine.
9: That was Bernie Sanders saying we don't have any saints in the United States Senate. Last I checked, I'm going to do everything I can to get him elected. Apparently, Bernie has thrown Plattner off the private jet during our commercial break. It has just been announced that Bernie Sanders spoke to Graham Plattner and told him to drop out of the race. Wasn't easy to do because Bernie didn't know how to speak German, but apparently he was able to break through the language barrier and tell the Nazi in no uncertain terms, you gotta go. Okay, that being said, every one of these Democrats that is now retracting their support of Plattner is doing so in the face of allegations that don't change anyone's opinion of Graham Plattner. He was a garbage human being. He had a Nazi tattoo. As I tweeted yesterday, if only there was a sign that the guy with the Nazi tattoo was a bad person.
10: I think he's got a point.
9: Yeah, the point is everybody's full of when they say, oh, in light of the new allegations. No, the previous 12 allegations and the Nazi tattoo. Time was, you know, if you donated money to a guy with a Nazi tattoo who was accused by 12 different women, you know, you knew what you were getting. You had a reliable, stable pillar of the community who related to the working class. But when I heard this latest girl accuse him of sexual improprieties, I was like, that's a bridge too far. I don't know. And it's so embarrassing. So you know what we're going to do the rest of the day? I'm bringing on Dave Landau. And it's going to get, I'm going to bump in from every commercial break with a clip of a prominent Democrat endorsing Graham Plattner. Not before the Nazi tattoo came to light, not before the dozens of accusers came over, but in the weeks afterwards. Okay, suddenly last night they decided this was undoable, and that just means the money dried up on the fundraising side because they thought he was gonna lose.
3: It costs a lot of money to run for political office.
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12: 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Our top local story, a child in Dayton is grazed on the head with a bullet.
7: We have a cold front coming through on Friday that drops us to the low 80s for this weekend. I'm Chief Meteorologist Austin Chaney. My forecast is coming up.
12: Now WHIO triple team traffic, a couple of delays around the Miami Valley. The first is the one that we had up north in Troy. This is between Main Street and Market Street exits. It's about a 9-minute delay. This could be due to some construction, but if you want to avoid that, get off on County Road 25A. You can use those surface streets. Down south, we do have another delay. This is about 7 minutes in the Franklin area. This is going northbound just after Route 73, so if you do want to avoid that, get off on 73. It's our top story. Cops in Montgomery County say a 10-year-old girl almost lost her life after being grazed in the head by a bullet yesterday. Her mother took her to Dayton Children's Hospital around 6:25 p.m., saying the girl was in the car with her and at least one other child when they heard a loud boom. The mother says this happened in the area on Dixie Drive and Siebenthaler Avenue, but this has not been confirmed. The girl is expected to be okay. A man is facing charges after cops say he hit three people with his car in Vandalia.
13: Prosecutors say Eric Morris got into an argument at the Speedway on East National Road April 10th. Morris is then accused of running over the foot of one person and hitting two others. Morris is not in jail, but is due in court July 21st.
12: And that's WHIO's Ron Otto reporting. At least one person is hurt in a stabbing near the new police substation in Dayton. This happened on South Main Street around 2 this afternoon. One person has been taken to the hospital, while another was also transported to the Dayton Public Safety Building. Police Safety Building. We are working to get more details there. One man's in jail following an hours-long standoff in Harrison Township last night. Deputies say it started when two men got into an argument and one of them shot the other in the leg.
14: And you just don't know where these bullets are going to wind up when you have folks out here that have an issue with each other and the first thing they turn to is a handgun. It's getting ridiculous.
12: And that's Jeremy Roy from the Montgomery County Sheriff's Office. The victim is expected to be okay.
10: This is WHIO Continuing News.
12: To Warren County, a Columbus man is now facing charges in a cold case murder. 62-year-old Randy McAllister is accused of killing John Warren in a Middletown hotel in 1985. Detectives found new information that they say identifies McAllister and a now-deceased accomplice as suspects. McAllister is now facing two counts of murder. Taking a look at the live Doppler 7 radar, it's all clear around the Miami Valley, 81 degrees in Springboro and 81 in downtown Dayton. Our next scheduled news in less than 30 minutes and immediately when it breaks. I'm Ian James on 1290 and 95.7 WHIO, Dayton's news and talk. 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
7: Wednesday's looking partly to mostly cloudy. There'll be a 10% chance of a shower, high of 86 degrees. For Thursday, isolated thunderstorms possible by the evening. Otherwise, partly cloudy, high of 87. Friday, that's our best chance of rain this week. Scattered thunderstorms likely with a high of 84. Into Saturday, isolated storms possible, not as hot, high near 81. And Sunday, mostly sunny, back up to 83. I'm Chief Meteorologist Austin Chaney for Dayton Severe Weather Station, 1290 and 95.7 WHIO.
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22: I am here because Washington needs fighters, and Graham Plattner is the fighter we need. You bet. I said to myself, that's my kind of man. Because that is a man who not only has the values, but a man who believes in accountability. And we need a little accountability coming out of Washington right now. We need Graham Plattner to come in and get rid of the corruption in Washington. Time for new laws.
9: Oh, my goodness gracious, Elizabeth Warren going to the match for Graham Plattner.
23: That was embarrassing.
9: Was it ever? Okay, and now we're sitting here after everybody has pulled their support. Still no word from Elizabeth Warren's campaign. Oh, what? I'm sorry. I didn't. She did release a statement a second ago. Hold on, Liz Warren, on the Graham Plattner thing.
24: Hi-ya, hi-ya, hi-ya, hi-ya, hi-ya, hi-ya, hi-ya.
9: I mean, come on, man. What are we even doing here? I'll read you those words again, and we're going to do this all day today. I am here because Washington needs fighters, and Graham Plattner is the fighter we need. Graham Plattner was a day drunk loser who was selling oysters to his mom. Okay, Mike is on the line. He's up in Harpswell, Maine. Mike knows the story. Yo, Mike, where you at, man? Let's talk about this.
25: I think I'll get me a beer.
9: Elizabeth Warren! That was my favorite one ever, when she's in her kitchen. And it was so fake because her husband walks in and she goes, oh, honey, what are you doing here? I'm like, he lives there, you jackass. Go ahead.
25: The moron didn't even know how to open a beer. Holy moly.
9: But so this whole justification for Plattner was he's a fighter for the working class. But based on your experience with him and his oyster farm, do you see him as fighting for anything other than a stool at the bar?
25: Yeah, that's about it. You know what I mean? Look, Jim, we've known this for a long time up here, most of the guys that have got their feet on the ground, you know. And I'm a retired Marine. I spent 12 years in the Marine Corps, 3 tours in Vietnam, Grenada, and Panama as contracting for DOD. So I know this type of guy. A lot of, you know, I've been around this for a long time. So we met this guy right out of the gate. You know, he's a loner. You know, when you serve in a combat unit, it makes a lifetime bond. And what I noticed first off was that none of the guys from his unit were coming forward.
0: Mm-hmm.
25: It was like, wait a minute, this guy is running for the U.S. Senate. If I was his age back then, my guys from my unit would have been up here knocking on doors, making videos, anything they could have done to help me.
0: Mm-hmm.
25: I said, this is giving me bad value. Mm-hmm. And I'll tell you what, look, this guy, I don't even know what to tell you about this guy. It almost destroyed the state of Maine.
0: Yeah.
25: I got to be honest with you, because the people signing on to this mission with him were signing on to a full socialist mission.
0: Yep.
25: And that's enough to scare the hell out of any Marine in the United States.
0: Yep.
25: You know what I mean?
9: Well, here's the upside, okay? At least if you're waiting in line for the porta potty, the line will go quicker now that he's not spanking the monkey in there.
25: Jesus, God. Can you imagine?
9: No.
25: Man, I'll tell you, I was a gunnery sergeant. If I had caught some moron smacking his monkey in the latrine, he'd still be in custody. You know
9: what I mean? Listen, man, I've heard people pray in the bathroom, but you're not supposed to celebrate Palm Sunday. Come on,
25: yeah,
9: Mike.
25: Yeah, exactly.
9: You all still right. got it, Mike. Great call. We'll do it again soon. Thank you for your service, as always. The great Mike. But the Graham Plattner thing, if we were really going to run through each individual allegation, most of them are not allegations. They're things he has volunteered. He was a guy who liked to shake hands with the governor, if you will, in porta potties. That was a thing. Yes, Mike makes a very good point. He didn't actually have support of guys he served with. They didn't come out and vouch for his character. They didn't say like, hey, we got him drunk and threw that Nazi tattoo on his chest. Graham Plattner tried claiming a month ago that he spent 18 years with that tattoo and didn't know what it was. I mean, come on.
1: He is so full of shit, this guy.
9: Okay, he tried going that route. But then multiple emails surfaced saying actually he had mentioned his Totenkopf tattoo through various relationships over the years and was keenly aware of what it was. That being said, major Democrats showed up and endorsed this guy. Ro Khanna, that dirtbag. Okay, Ro Khanna's worth nearly $1 billion and gets on your TV anywhere they'll have him and tells you that billionaires are the devil.
2: What a fraud.
9: Yeah, now, if you're a billionaire, we got to confiscate your wealth. But if you're worth $999 million like I am, okay, call off the dogs. I'm one of the good people. And this is Ro Khanna. This was a great one because not only is Ro Khanna had he endorsed him and flew out to campaign with him after the New York Times article. But Ro Khanna flat out said Chuck Schumer was out of touch for not endorsing Graham Plattner. Like, imagine that. And Chuck Schumer did come around to endorse him. Imagine a world where you're a Jewish senator and you're endorsing a guy with a Nazi tattoo.
2: That's stupid. Use your common sense.
9: But there was a moment where Ro Khanna could pressure the Jewish guy to endorse Nazi tattoo guy. Listen to this clip, clip 19.
1: I mean, it's shocking that he's just so out of touch. I mean, he needs to step aside. I've called for him to step aside. No one thinks of him as the future of the party. You know, he was very weak. He didn't want to support Graham Plattner. He was out there trying to get Janet Mills. Even he now sees that Plattner is the best chance to win the state one overwhelmingly last night. But he's just out of touch. I mean, and needs to move aside.
9: So that is Ro Khanna. And I do believe Chuck Schumer is an embarrassment. But that's Ro Khanna lecturing the Jewish senator for not endorsing the guy with the Nazi tattoo.
4: What the hell is the world coming to?
9: Okay, Mike, our previous caller made a good point about that. You know, the world, at least as we know it here in America, is coming to a pretty rapid end if there really is no barrier for entry into the halls of power. Like, you understand, Democrats justify their support for Plattner by going, well, look at what happened with Trump. You don't understand. Oh, the Trump thing. But the Democrats made up the Trump thing. Okay, understand, Russian collusion is something started by Hillary Clinton's campaign. Oh, we got a guy in there who's a Russian. Okay, they tell you Trump was convicted of raping E. Jean Carroll. He was not. It was civil court. He paid a penalty for defamation because he was calling her a nutbag and a crazy lady. And oh, by the way, not only is she now facing charges because she lied under oath about who was funding her case against Trump, but we come to find out she had accused 500 other people of sexually assaulting her. So either she is the unluckiest human being to ever live, or she is completely and totally nuts. Here's Ruben Gallego. I love Ruben Gallego for the reasons you don't love anybody. Ruben Gallego, as you remember, best friends with Eric Swalwell. Eric Swalwell, a sex pest, most generous way I could describe him, forced out of the California governor's race. But at the time, his highest endorsement came from Gallego. Eric Swalwell announced he was running for governor on Jimmy Kimmel's show. Imagine that. And Jimmy Kimmel is yet to cover Eric Swalwell resigning from the governor's race, despite the fact that he launched his campaign on Jimmy Kimmel's show. Like, what an embarrassment. But Gallego not only represented the Swalwell bid, but Gallego was a guy who campaigned and endorsed Graham Plattner. Here he is, clip 21.
0: This guy is an authentic man. You know, he's not anti-Semitic, you know, and more importantly, you know, not more importantly, but just as important is that he's going to win this election. And we need to win elections. We cannot go another 4, 5, 6 years, you know, trying to get the Senate back. Like, we need to consistently win, because whoever's going to be president in 2028, we need to hand them the House and the Senate.
9: Ruben Gallego says he's going to win this election. Plattner 2026 is the number of accusers at this point. Okay, he's really got that many. But every one of these dirtbags, he's an authentic man. He's not an anti-Semite. Guys, he has a Nazi tag. Like, if that's not a deal breaker in our politics, then you've got bigger issues than politics. Meaning, if you're willing to overlook a Nazi tattoo because you want the Democrats to beat the Republicans, the very Republicans that you've been calling Nazis for 10 years, then the problem is not Donald Trump. The problem is you.
3: He's a lousy dad, but he's right.
9: Jim's out in Minneapolis. He weighs in on Elizabeth Warren. Yo, Jim.
8: Hi, Jim.
9: Hey, buddy.
8: How are you?
9: It's under control. I appreciate you calling me right now. You're in Minneapolis. You could be running a fake daycare. What are you doing listening to the radio?
8: You know, I'm just commenting. You've mentioned Elizabeth Warren several times today.
9: Mm-hmm.
8: Those of us up here who are not of the liberal persuasion, we refer to her as Liawatha. Because, you know, we have the shores of Gitche Gumee, and the poem was written about Minnehaha Falls, which is about a mile from here. And so we refer to her as Liawatha.
9: I do love when Trump calls her Pocahontas, because the media gets mad.
8: Yeah, but Liawatha is so much more descriptive.
9: Yeah, it's perfect. And especially in your area, it's really a home run reference. But I like that go ahead.
8: I could have my house burned down if people identified me.
9: No, just tell them you're in the country illegally. They'll protect you. You know,
8: there you go.
9: You know it works.
8: That'd work.
9: But what's funny about the Elizabeth Warren thing is, the media gets mad when Trump calls her Pocahontas. I get blowback on Twitter for jokes. I have a pretty viral joke about her right now on my Twitter feed, and some of the comments are really nasty. But I'm like, dude, I'm a comedian joking about a woman who literally faked her heritage and her ethnicity to get ahead in life. Like, we should be mad at the fraudster, not the guy making fun of it, no?
8: Yeah, no, I'd love to have a beer with her sometime, you know?
9: Well, you're going to have to bring an opener, because she doesn't know how to open it. That's my favorite video ever.
8: Right, right. Well, one of the things, you know, I don't disagree with President Trump very often, but one of the things with calling her Pocahontas is a disservice to indigenous people.
9: Yeah.
8: You know?
9: Yeah.
8: But Liawatha, that's pretty descriptive, and it pretty much wraps her up.
9: Amen. I'm right there with you. We'll continue to discuss this as the show rolls on today. Thank you for your service on this call, Jim.
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9: Another nickname for Elizabeth Warren. The truth is, we're expecting a statement from her at some point. She was the biggest advocate for Graham Plattner there is. And the scuttlebutt earlier today was that she was going to pull her support, but apparently, once again, Elizabeth Warren is having reservations.
13: It's Jimmy Failla.
14: He's been America's most favorite comedian at a time when America was in her most bewildered state of mind.
13: It's Fox Across America. News, weather, and traffic coming up in seconds. WHIO.
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34: Mostly cloudy on Wednesday, high of 86. I'm Chief Meteorologist Austin Chaney for WHIO.

0: Across America with Jimmy Fallon. This moment does not belong to me, though. It belongs to Jeff Merkley, who was on CNN recently throwing his hat in the ring for Graham Plattner. Merkley, of course, an Oregon senator, a champion of wokeness.
1: Everything woke turns to
0: including this endorsement, clip 18.
2: Yes, I did attend the meeting, and I must say that Graham Plattner is dedicated to the prospect of defending our Constitution. Right now, we're in a situation where we see all the powers of Congress, the power of war, the power of taxation, the power of purse, and the oversight responsibility all being completely savaged. And to have a man who's willing to stand up to this administration is the type of voice we need.
3: Thank you for the education, gentlemen. We've just received a PhD in stupidity.
0: Yes, Graham Plattner was willing to stand up to the administration once he got done in the porta potty doing gosh knows what. I mean, we know what because he told us. Pretty disgusting. But if you're just joining us, Graham Plattner yet to withdraw his nomination for the main Senate seat. As of right now, he's still in the race. The predicting markets, Polymarket has him at 90% chance he is going to withdraw, I believe, in the next 48 hours. But again, just because the donors are pulling their money and every pundit saying he's got to quit, okay, Graham Plattner, as we now know, is a gentleman who has had problems following orders and requests anyway. A little more to play, though. Here is Sonny Hostin. And I mean, Sonny Hostin, such a garbage human being. She gets on The View every day and says you're a racist and a white supremacist and the worst person who ever lived.
4: The View is awful.
0: And I bring these clips up and I'm going to play them all day. And I'm not playing them because I want to get you mad at Democrats. I just want people who might even be Democrats listening to the show to see through the charade of how this works. 99% of the people who are in politics are never getting on your TV or your radio and offering you a path to prosperity. They're not lowering your taxes. They're not making groceries and goods more affordable. They're certainly not making your street safer. They literally fought Donald Trump over sending the National Guard into the most crime-ravaged cities in America.

0: line. It's time for Democrats to stop that nonsense. Put emotions on the side. Let's be strategic. Let's get some power. Yes. Let's take over the Senate. Let's take over the House. And let's right the ship. Let's get our country back. I am sorry. I am someone that believes in character. I am someone that believes that morals matter. But because of the state of this country, I would, if I lived in Maine, I would hold my nose and I would vote for Plattner.
1: Wow.
2: You're either crooked or you're stupid.
1: I'll say it again.
2: You're either crooked or you're stupid.
1: Okay, but believe me, she is a mom and pop compared to Big Stupid. And I've got so many more clips to play for you, and we will mock them with Dave Landau in the next hour. These people don't deserve our respect. No one should be taking anything they say seriously. I'm certainly not gonna. So I'll see you back here.
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8: Live from the WHIO News Center, this is Miami Valley's News at 9 o'clock. Our top local story, deputies are looking for who shot a 10-year-old girl yesterday.
9: We have a cold front coming through on Friday that drops us to the low 80s for this weekend. I'm Chief Meteorologist Austin Chaney. My forecast is coming up.
8: Now, WHIO triple team traffic. We do have a crash on 75 northbound. This is in Sydney, just after Route 47. The right lane is blocked. There's about a 10-minute delay in that area. So if you do want to avoid that, your best to get off on Fair Road and take those surface streets. It's our top story. Deputies say a 10-year-old girl came within an inch of losing her life after a bullet grazed her head yesterday.
10: Deputies said mom told them she was driving Monday and stopped at a red light at North Dixie and Siebenthaler in Harrison Township just before 6:30 p.m.
11: When they heard a loud boom and they weren't sure what it was, it was at that time that the child in the back said that her head had hurt. Mom saw some of the bleeding, and they drove immediately down to Children's.
8: News Center 7's John Bedell reporting the girl is okay. Police are still looking for who did it. Updating a story out of Clark County, two Springfield men are arrested in connection with an officer who was hit by an ATV. Cops were called to North Belmont Avenue July 1st on reports of shots fired, and when they tried to stop two men on ATVs, one of them sped up and hit an officer. 36-year-old Jeffrey Turner is now facing charges, including felonious assault. 42-year-old Donald Silvers, the third, is charged with failure to comply. The officer is okay. A man is facing charges after cops say he hit three people with his car in Vandalia. Prosecutors say Eric Morris got into an argument at a speedway on East National Road April 10th. Morris is then accused of running over the foot of one person and hitting two others. Morris is not in jail. He's due in court July 21st. Now in Hamilton, firefighters find a body while fighting a fire.
12: Crews were called to Town & Country Furnishings on Dixie Highway around 8:45 p.m. Monday and discovered a body in the building about an hour into fighting the fire. The cause of death and identity of the victim are not yet known.
8: WHIO's Will Harris, Hamilton Fire Department, and the Ohio Fire Marshal's Office are investigating.

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1: The FIFA World Cup 2026 continues to shatter television records.
2: The United States round of 16 matchup against Belgium Monday saw 30 million viewers tune in to Fox. That's according to preliminary data from Nielsen, which would make it the most watched soccer telecast in U.S. history.
1: And that's Fox's Tony Gimaldo reporting. Taking a look at the live Doppler 7 radar, it's all clear around the Miami Valley, 80 degrees in Troy, 77 in Greenville, and 79 in downtown Dayton. Our next scheduled news in less than 30 minutes and immediately when it breaks. I'm Ian James on 1290 and 95.7 WHIO, Dayton's news and talk. 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
3: Wednesday's looking partly to mostly cloudy. There will be a 10% chance of a shower, high of 86 degrees. For Thursday, isolated thunderstorms possible by the evening. Otherwise, partly cloudy, high of 87. Friday, that's our best chance of rain this week. Scattered thunderstorms likely with a high of 84. Into Saturday, isolated storms possible, not as hot, high near 81. And Sunday, mostly sunny, back up to 83. I'm Chief Meteorologist Austin Chaney for Dayton Severe Weather Station, 1290 and 95.7 WHIO.
4: 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It's called Miami Valley's Morning News, and it's all news, all weather, and all traffic, all morning long. 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Because having an all-local news morning show is something that's important to our mission. 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Would you give the show a shot? Miami Valley's Morning News, 1290 and 95.7 WHIO. 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
1: Yeah. The U.S. men's soccer team lost last night. Belgium is out celebrating right now. But nobody has more waffles than the people who endorsed Graham Plattner and now need to backtrack just a little bit.
2: I guess we have some issues.
1: A lot of issues. We're going to discuss them with Diamond Dave Landau, comedy's sexiest man. We will get into your calls, tweets, texts, carrier pigeons. Whatever you got, you're all welcome in a huddle. Fox Across America with Jimmy Failla, an audio safe space for cool people. When we say day in and day out, you're all welcome. You can be a Republican. You can be a Democrat. Just don't be a bang. As we roll on in hour number two of this three-hour audio masterpiece, sponsored by the fine folks at Prevagen, which is for your brain. And I'm going to be upfront with you. Okay, if you have a brain and it is even slightly functioning, if you took like an eighth of a hit of Prevagen, there is no way you can take anybody who endorsed Graham Plattner seriously ever again. I just read the Bernie Sanders statement, flat out saying, in light of recent events, I have told Graham that the best path forward would be to drop out of the election. Okay, but the new events are no different than the old events. You know that old lyric by The Who, meet the new boss, same as the old boss? Graham Plattner showed up to a job interview with a Nazi tattoo on his chest.
3: That can't be good.
1: I mean, the deal breaker occurred there, if you're going to tell me you're the morality police in the Democrat Party. But if we're to believe he had PTSD, he was drunk, it was a mess, he had a bad vacation, fine. But that vacation took place 18 years ago. So the fact that he got out of bed and took a shower pretty much every day for 18 years and looked at that thing in the mirror and never thought once about getting rid of it means that on some level, he was okay with the Nazi tattoo. Okay, but to take it a step further, there is all of the other sexual impropriety, the slandering of dead troops, the confessions to, I'm running out of euphemisms to do this, choke the chicken in a porta potty. Can you say that? Is anyone listening in the poultry industry? How does that comment land? Okay, but these are real stories, okay? So you might think my language is crass, but I'm actually covering real things, okay? I think it sounds worse to say it in the clinical term, but the point is, this is a guy who had a dating account on a child predator sex act. That is a real thing. The FBI, the CIA, when they're trying to track children who have been sex trafficked, they go on to this Kik app, K-I-K, where Graham Plattner had an actual dating profile. Despite the fact that he was married, the profile picture was him in a towel with no shirt on. And none of that was a deal breaker because Orange, Cheeto, Hitler, Jesus, Donald Trump is like literally Hitler. So, like, we have to, like, support the guy who literally got a Nazi tattoo? Because we need to take out that Trump guy who has a Jewish daughter. You know, just like Hitler did. Like, these are not serious people. But I'm going to play you some of their clips. And again, I'm also going to commend the people who have done the right thing throughout this process. There are Democrats like John Fetterman, which is horrifying when you look at it through that lens. The voice of reason in the Democrat Party is the guy who had a stroke. Okay, that is bananas. But Fetterman, to his credit, has been calling balls and strikes on this from day one. Here he is on the Ingram angle last night. I'm supposed to be on the Ingram angle tonight. Here's Fetterman, my opening act last night, clip 8.
4: I don't have anything to say to that trash bag. You know, and now he's a dead man walking politically. But now for me, you know, my thoughts are with the poor women that have been brutalized by him. And I want to salute the courage for the woman to come forward, and all the people that dismissed the women, you know, that he abused in the New York Times thing, you know, and all the people that sent Plattner checks or cashed checks from Plattner, you know, maybe look in the mirror, the kind of person that you were pushing, and now that put the Senate, you know, the majority path in serious risk.
1: But again, and you know, shout out to Fetterman for telling you the truth. The people pushing Plattner were pushing Plattner because there was gold in those hills.
3: We're paying in cash.
1: Meaning big money donors in the Democratic Party were fine with this guy. And it's not new. This is not the first time they've tried to sell you a damaged bag of goods. Every single Democrat mega donor and every single elected Democrat and every single political pundit on the left was willing to get on TV every day for 4 years and tell you that Joe Biden was absolutely positively fine. Even though Joe Biden was the only president in history who made the sign language interpreter shrug.
5: I'll lead an effective strategy to mobilize true and international effort to pressure.
1: Tell me what you're signing for that last word. If you can sign, if you're in the car right now, tell me what you do for this last word besides shrug.
5: I'll lead an effective strategy to mobilize true and international effort to pressure.
1: Okay, never mind Joe Biden's ability to extensively quote the Declaration of Independence.
6: We hold these truths to be self-evident. All men and women created by the thing.
1: I do believe it read differently when King George got his hands on it. But here is a serious answer Joe Biden gave to a question in 2020.
7: You know, the rapidly rising
1: That was 2020, Joe Biden. Okay, and everyone on the right was telling you he was cuckoo for Cocoa Puffs all the way back in 2020.
8: I am very willing to let the American public judge my physical and mental fitness.
1: But Joe Scarborough, up until the day they yanked him off of the Democratic presidential ticket, Joe Scarborough, on the eve of the presidential debate against Donald Trump, was on TV saying this, that he was the sharpest Joe Biden has ever been.
9: Start your tape right now, because I'm about to tell you the truth. And F you if you can't handle the truth. This version of Biden, intellectually, analytically, is the best Biden ever. Not a close second. And I've known him for years. The Brzezinskis have known him for 50 years. If it weren't the truth, I wouldn't say it.
1: He told you it was the best Biden ever, ever. Okay. And that best Biden ever was so cognitively impaired that they had to remove him from the ticket.
10: I don't remember that ever happening.
1: The point is they are willing. They have such a craven lust for power that they're willing to vouch for any lie imaginable if it thinks it brings them a step closer to being that in that seat of power. Do you remember Michael Avenatti? Like, Michael Avenatti was like a low-level ambulance-chasing buffoon. But he represented Stormy Daniels, which wasn't easy because he was getting paid in singles. But the media decided he was going to take down Donald Trump, and they were propping him up as a legitimate presidential candidate, knowing that he had an extensive laundry list of problems and compromising issues. He's currently sitting in jail right now for 20 years for trying to extort Nike. But oh, by the way, he also screwed over Stormy Daniels and she didn't get her money. Although if you know anything about Stormy Daniels, this is not the first time she's been left in an awkward position. Stick with me. Here's the media telling you Michael Avenatti, a guy they knew damn well, was probably going to wind up in jail. But until that day came, they needed you to know he was this omnipotent Trump-killing superpower, and we should all get behind him.
11: You got lucky tonight. We're back with attorney Michael Avenatti. He is a main player.
12: Sitting beside me right now, I'm not going to let you cheat. You have to guess. Hint, his name is Michael Avenatti.
13: Look, I think you're doing a hell of a job. I don't think you're in this for money.
14: To me, you're like the Holy Spirit. You are all places at all times.
15: He's out there saving the country.
16: You know what?
17: He's a rock star, I think. It'd be interesting to see his next check.
15: Absolutely.
18: Michael Avenatti for president in 2020.
19: He's Donald Trump's worst nightmare, Michael Avenatti.
20: Existential threat to the Trump presidency. Please welcome attorney Michael Avenatti.
21: Looking ahead to 2020, one reason why I'm taking you seriously as a contender is because of your presence on cable news. I wrote about this saying you're currently leading the pack among 2020 contenders on the Democratic side.
22: What do Democrats value most? If they decide they value a fighter most,
21: yes,
22: people would be foolish to underestimate Michael Avenatti.
21: Michael Avenatti is a beast.
22: Okay, that's true.
0: And he,
22: he's a beast.
0: He's a beast, and he keeps popping Donald Trump and all of his folks in the mouth repeatedly. He's a beast.
3: Life is hard, but it's harder when you're stupid.
1: But they sold him. He's a beast. He's not in it for the money. The guy was doing 20 years for extortion. Nah, he doesn't want money. He's Trump's worst nightmare. And they knew he was damaged all the way through. They were selling him to you anyway. No differently than they were selling you Joe Biden. No differently than they were selling you Eric Swalwell. No differently than they were selling you Graham Platner. This is a garbage human being. But they don't care because they just wanted power. But again, anybody who wants power that bad should never get it. But let me give you a little bit more of this. Because for every guy like Fetterman who threw the challenge flag, everybody else went to the mattresses. Here's Scott Jennings, to his credit. He's the CNN spoke in the wheel over there. You know, he sits on the Abby Phillips show where 17 people talk at the same time and nobody can hear anything. This is kind of coherent, and it's good analysis from Jennings because he's telling you the truth. Clip 13.
16: No, he had been vetted. All of the things that have been stated, it was all out in the public. And people like Ro Khanna, Bernie Sanders, Elizabeth Warren, Tim Walz, The Bulwark, Pod Save America, all these people came together to overlook it all, to explain it all, to rationalize it all. He was vetted. People knew all these things. And a whole bunch of Democrats in Maine showed up and voted for him anyway. And a bunch of donors from around the country sent him money anyway. I agree with Alyssa's question. What changed? Why are you bailing on Graham Platner now? You already signed off on Nazi tattoo, a self-described communist, somebody who's had rape fantasies, somebody who has been on a social media platform known as a playground for predators, and on and on and on and on and on.
1: And he's telling you the truth right there. What you got yesterday, yes, a credible accusation of assault, is a follow-up to previous accusations of assault. But what the media and the New York Times did is they destroyed his first accuser and said, no, this is just some right-wing thing. We went from believe all women to, well, not if she's a Republican, duh. I mean, I was, you know, loosely you saying the word all. I didn't mean every. I just meant all. As in every? Here's Antonia Hilton, just a garbage human being on MS Now, attacking his previous accuser. Clip 12.
23: To that comment about the sort of post-Me Too era and the debate that sort of happened in the Democratic Party after this the series of allegations around Graham Platner, part of, I think, what made it complicated for some Democrats to fully believe the woman who was at the center of the last round was that she was associated with right-wing politics. But this woman, I want to read part of what's out here. One of the reasons, she says to Politico, I didn't come forward sooner was the huge moral conflict that I had between supporting his politics. So she is saying, I actually agree with Graham Platner, his positions, his politics.
1: So, and this is a real thing, and this is horrifying. But when people talk about like the woke mind virus, Trump derangement syndrome, I don't like those terms. I think we need to bring back a phrase called stupid. Because you're just stupid. If you are, your judgment lapses that much when it comes to politics or a political enemy, Trump derangement syndrome makes it sound as if, oh, well, you know, if Trump wasn't around, these people would actually be doing intelligent things. I don't believe that's the case. I believe with or without Trump, you've got to be stupid. You know, you think back to a story that we had tragically unfold here in New York. So Graham Platner's accuser says she didn't want to come forward because she likes his politics. This man raped me, but I hate the Republicans so much that I think I'll let him get away with it because reporting him would hurt the Democrats. Okay, to me, that's stupid. Now, I understand I've never been in her position, so I don't want to judge her. But what reminds me of is a story that happened here in New York City. If you remember, there was a couple that was attacked and violently assaulted on the subway platform. And it was a bunch of two woke white liberals who said, we decided not to press charges because we didn't want to be responsible for sending another black man to jail. So their woke ideology taught them to let a violent attacker off the hook because they didn't want to throw black people in jail because that's liberal doctrine. Okay, and what happened? Instead of going to jail, that guy roamed free and killed a person. Killed a person because of their stupid woke ideology. You can tell me that's Trump derangement syndrome or a woke mind virus, but it really is just good old-fashioned stupid.
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10: Mostly cloudy on Wednesday, high of 86. I'm Chief Meteorologist Austin Chaney for WHIO.
11: There it is, Fox Across America with Jimmy Failla, broadcasting on a couple hundred stations across the country. Of course, right here in New York City, the home station WOR, where we are monitoring a building on the east side, 42nd and 2nd, that is apparently a risk to collapse. FDNY activity has the roads closed. It is the former Pfizer building. They lost two pillars. It seems to be shedding bricks, but the official report says that the Pfizer building is sagging. If only there was a pill that could make things stand up. You know what I'm saying?
12: That was the worst thing I ever heard.
11: I had a better joke. I thought it was tasteless. We're going to talk to Dave Landau in the next segment about all this Graham Plattner stuff. But there's really nothing to be deduced from any of this coverage and the back and forth. Rashida Tlaib just pulled her endorsement of Graham Plattner. So members of the squad. We still haven't heard from our gal AOC.
13: AOC is a dope.
11: But it's coming now because this was a DNC hit job. Do you understand? The Democrats are taking out Plattner the way they took out Eric Swalwell. Meaning, yes, Swalwell and Plattner were horrible human beings who had done unspeakable things to women. But no, the Democrats did not mind. They only mind in politics when you become a liability for them. One of the reasons we do the show the way we do, and I try to go out of my way to make a point that everyone is welcome, Republican, Democrat, Libertarian, Independent, and everything along those lines, is because we got to this place in our politics where they're so partisan, so hyper-partisan and bitter that the need to beat the other side often supersedes the need for justice or accountability. And I say this all the time. I say the politics are more important than the people now. And that drives me crazy. Okay, that was the deal with the border. 20 million people came into the country illegally. 500,000 kids got trafficked and went missing. 300,000 people died of fentanyl. And the Democrats told you the border was fine. Shut up. What are you, a racist? We were built on immigration. Get Racy McRaceface out of here talking about the border. And that's what they did. Why? Because it was a liability to hold them accountable for all of that carnage. But when it eventually became a political liability and the border emerged as the number one issue in the 2024 election, what did the Democrats say? We need to pass a bill to secure the border. Enough already. Unfortunately, they were the same idiots who opened it.
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16: 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Our top local story, two people are in custody after an officer was hit by an ATV. We have a cold front coming through on Friday that drops us to the low 80s for this weekend. I'm Chief Meteorologist Austin Chaney. My forecast is coming up. Now, WHIO Triple Team Traffico. This is a pretty serious incident. We have an incident on 75 North. This is in Tip City. Had a caller earlier saying that a truck had caught in fire and went into the grass. That fire may be in the air, maybe onto the woods area. I'm not too sure. Don't have any cameras in that area, so I can't confirm that. I'm going to try to get some information here soon and relay that over to you. But to to be safe, avoid the Tip City area on 75. So you'll want to get off on Northwoods Boulevard. You'll take those surface streets through that area. Also around the Miami Valley, we have a couple more incidents to report on. We have some maintenance happening on 75 South in Troy. This is just after Route 41. There's a 10-minute delay there. A little bit south in Franklin, we have an 11-minute delay. This is going northbound near Route 73. It is our top story, updating a story we're following in Clark County. Two Springfield men are arrested in connection with an officer who was hit by an ATV. Cops were called to North Belmont Avenue July 1st when reports of shots fired, and when they tried to stop two men on ATVs, one of them sped up and hit an officer. 36-year-old Jeffrey Turner is now facing charges, including felonious assault. 42-year-old Donald Silvers III is charged with failure to comply. The officer is okay. Cops in Montgomery County say a 10-year-old girl almost lost her life after being grazed in the head by a bullet yesterday. Her mother took her to Dayton Children's Hospital around 6:25 p.m., saying the girl was in the car with her and at least one other child when they heard a loud boom. The mother says this happened in the area of Dixie Drive and Siebenthaler Avenue, but this has not yet been confirmed. The girl is expected to be okay. A man is facing charges after cops say he hit three people with his car in Vandalia.
17: Prosecutors say Eric Morris got into an argument at the Speedway on East National Road April 10th. Morris is then accused of running over the foot of one person and hitting two others. Morris is not in jail, but is due in court July 21st.
16: And that's WHIO's Ron Otto reporting. To Butler County, firefighters find a body after putting down a fire at a former furniture store in Hamilton. First responders were called out to Town and Country Furnishings on Dixie Highway around 8:45 last night. They found the body about an hour after arriving, but the cause of death has not been determined. The Hamilton Fire Department and the Ohio Fire Marshal's Office is looking for cause of the fire.
14: This is WHIO Continuing News.
16: A Richmond man has been arrested after an incident on a nature trail.
18: Billy Wallace was arrested on July 3rd by the Richmond Police Department following an investigation into an alleged rape on the Cardinal Greenway. An investigation by Richmond Police and the Wayne County Sheriff's Department led to the arrest. Wallace faces preliminary charges, including felony rape, battery, and strangulation.
16: And that's WHIO's Will Harris. Anyone with additional information is asked to contact the Richmond Police Department. Taking a look at the live Doppler 7 radar, it's all clear around the Miami Valley. 80 degrees in Sydney, 77 in Xenia, 79 in downtown Dayton. Our next scheduled news in less than 30 minutes and immediately when it breaks. 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
19: Wednesday's looking partly to mostly cloudy. There will be a 10% chance of a shower, high of 86 degrees. For Thursday, isolated thunderstorms possible by the evening. Otherwise, partly cloudy, high of 87. Friday, that's our best chance of rain this week. Scattered thunderstorms likely with a high of 84. Into Saturday, isolated storms possible, not as hot, high near 81. And Sunday, mostly sunny, back up to 83. I'm Chief Meteorologist Austin Chaney for Dayton Severe Weather Station, 1290 and 95.7 WHIO.
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27: There it is, Fox Across America with Jimmy Failla, fired up to talk to this next guest. It's probably my favorite working comedian in the country. But he's not here today in jest. He donated a lot of money to Graham Platner, and he's got to figure out if he can get it back. Diamond Dave Landau joins us looking for answers. Hey, girl.
0: Hey, baby. Yeah, as the president of the Graham Plattner fan club, I'm very disappointed. When I knew he covered up a swastika tattoo, I thought, or Nazi tattoo, I thought we've all been there. When I knew he knocked around a few ladies, I thought, you know, it's just another day. But now that he's been accused of sexual assault again,
1: yeah,
0: this is really what crosses the line.
1: And it's a hard website to navigate because it's all written in German. So who knows?
0: Yes, it is.
1: Who knows if you'll ever see a dollar of this money? But I love the point you just made about how this time around, you know what it reminds me of? Do you know on the show My 600-Pound Life, they decided to step in at the 600th pound?
0: Yeah.
1: Yes. Come on, man. One man's reality shows another man's Pornhub over here. I kid. But do you know, like, these people step in on My 600-Pound Life under the auspices that they care. But if you care, the show is probably called My 375-Pound Life, meaning the time to step in was hundreds of pounds ago. Okay.
0: Right. It's called My 600-Pound Intervention from people who love me, not enablers and a doctor telling me when I'm going to die. Yes.
1: And so to that point, they're stepping in on Graham Plattner at the 600-pound mark. Like this, the 500-pound mark was eclipsed, the 400-pound mark, you know?
0: Oh, they're bringing him pizza at the 600-pound mark. It's past that. What's amazing is he was accused of being on a website that may or may have not involved minors. Yeah. I mean, the site does, yes. That kick site. Mm-hmm. So that's for sure.
1: Yes.
0: To the point where even the guy in Pennsylvania, I always forget his name, Frankenstein, but I like him. I mean, it is a compliment.
1: Fetterman, yeah.
0: Fetterman. Even he said, if you can prove you didn't do anything, I'll quit my job. So there are so many people involved in that. And the next day, you.
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16: This is 75 northbound just after Northwoods Boulevard before 571 in Tip City. We have a crash. We had a call earlier said that this was a truck fire that has caught the brush nearby or the woods on fire. Have no confirmation of that yet, but just keep an eye out if you are stuck in that area. There's about a 37-minute delay right now, so your best bet to avoid that, get off on Northwoods Boulevard, take Dixie Drive North, and you can reconnect on 571 in Tip City. Elsewhere around the Miami Valley, we have some maintenance on 75 South and Troy. This is after Route 41. The right lane is blocked. We also have some more maintenance on 75 North at Stanley Avenue here in Dayton. That right lane is also blocked, and about a 10-minute delay going northbound in Franklin just after 73. Another update in just minutes. I'm Ian James, WHIO, Triple Team Traffic.
0: Watch him lay bricks anymore. So if we could get rid of him, I'd appreciate it. Like there's no, the idea that he relates to the working, why? Because he wears flannel when he molests children?
1: I know.
0: That doesn't make any sense.
1: Don't you really want to ask, like, where did you guys work that you decided this was relatable? Because I just didn't have that job. Like, I was driving a cab, you know, with people from every country in the world. They definitely had some interesting lifestyles. I mean, they were the only guys who thought a trip to the Bronx Zoo was a rom-com. I was like, no, you're not. No, it's not a heavy petting zoo, just a petting zoo, you know, that whole thing. But the point is, nothing about this was relatable, but that was the sale they were trying to make. And this is not like the reason I bring it up, man, is I'm not trying to get people mad at Democrats. I'm trying to help people understand that you should not be losing friends and relatives over political differences, because the people driving those differences are the most morally bankrupt human beings who've ever lived. We have sitting Jewish senators that were telling us you had to vote for the guy with the Nazi death camp tattoo. That's not a serious person.
0: Well, also, they're on the side of Mamdani.
1: Imagine.
0: It's like, yeah, that guy really, trust me, if anything goes down, you're going to be one of the good ones, I promise. And also, you drove a cab in New York City. Mm-hmm. The stuff you've seen, and you were bothered by him immediately. And it's just the amount of things that have to happen for any of them. They'll go on about Trump. They'll go on about anybody with absolutely no evidence to back any of it. Like, mm-hmm. you know, calling him a Nazi, even though he doesn't have a tattoo.
1: He has a Jewish daughter.
0: Like, it's like, but this guy, who is legitimately, obviously a terrible human being, they will make every excuse for. And the best part is Stephen King is still going online like, come on. Everybody's got faults.
27: Yeah, I think if we've learned anything, it's don't buy a used laptop from Stephen King. Because no, God knows what he's watching, if he's okay with the Graham Platner stuff. And dude, his profile picture on that Child Predator app is him in a towel with no shirt on. So that right. is not the profile picture of a man who's looking to make small talk, Dave.
0: No, it looks like to catch a predator right as the guy's bringing down cookies. It's terrifying that anybody would stand by him. And this has been a month and a half now. All these allegations come out. I'm just amazed that this is the one where finally they're like, look, we've had enough. Really?
27: Again. You know, when he hit 600 pounds, we knew it was time to step in.
0: That's when we thought, you know, maybe it's our fault for constantly feeding him.
27: I always think about the show My 600-Pound Life because every time I get into a debate about who the worst people in showbiz are, you do realize it's the producers of that show because they have had to sit down face-to-face with a 590-pound man and tell him he needs to gain weight if he ever wants to be on television. Imagine that.
0: Good. If that guy's going, look, I'm about to lose my feet to diabetes, they're like, well, that's another 50 pounds off. You got a lot of work to do.
27: You better hop on down to the food court, Seamus, if you see yourself working in TV.
0: You're going to be either a big star or a big nobody, but it's your choice. I'd start eating. We need a doctor to check your blood pressure and shame you in an Indian voice.
27: Hey, I know you're wearing a Star Wars t-shirt, but forget Jabba the Hutt. Check out Pizza the Hutt. If you want to make it in TV, you're going to have to get some breadsticks. We're talking to Dave Landau. None of this is appropriate because nothing going on in politics is appropriate. So Bernie Sanders pulled his support. Elizabeth Warren has not said anything yet. And she's in the most viral drop on the internet because she goes, Graham Platner is my kind of man.
0: Well, I guess that some of that's true. I don't know. They both have the same feelings towards America, I would assume, at some point. One is an Indian who lost her land, and another one fought us in World War II.
27: Oh, my God, Dave Landau.
0: Is she not the biggest dunce? I'm sorry. She's the stupidest woman in politics. Yep. I can't. Other than maybe AOC. Mm-hmm. But I think Elizabeth Warren is definitely up there.
27: Yeah, I mean, the funny thing about the Elizabeth Warren stuff as a comic is anytime someone gets mad at Trump for saying Pocahontas or us for telling a joke, you know, a little perspective. It's like she literally faked her ethnicity so she could get into mm-hmm. college and move up politically. Like actual stolen valor from Native Americans with which she had no connection to. Like I have a better connection to Native Americans from going to a Washington Redskins game and owning an Art Monk jersey than she does yes. for anything in her DNA test. Literally.
0: You were a gambling addict. Yeah, of thank course you. You do.
27: You know, but yeah, think about that. I have slept in my car because of bets I have placed on the Washington Redskins. Okay?
0: Yes. I have lost a lot of money on reservations as well. I've donated, I guarantee, more than her.
27: Oh, yeah.
0: Where she's profit off of it. Like, can you imagine if I found out my great-great-great-grandfather was Frederick Douglass, and before even getting the 23andMe back, I put out a soul food cookbook? You'd be like, Dave, what the hell's wrong with you?
27: Do you know, this is so funny, I did not know. I thought that was like a meme. She really, Elizabeth Warren, we're talking to Dave Landau, if you're just joining us. Elizabeth Warren put out a cookbook. It was called, is it really called Pow Wow Chow?
0: Pow Wow Chow.
27: That is amazing.
0: Like, which is the name a disconnected white woman would name a Native American cookbook.
27: Because it sounds like she's slandering them, does it not?
0: It does. Yeah, it's like sleepy teepee bedtime stories for kids. It's just unreal.
27: Sleepy teepee. She co-authored that one with Bill Cosby. It was like, hey, there it is. What is going on here?
0: Do I plug my tour dates again?
27: Yes, you do. Dave is going to be.
0: No, I'm kidding. I was just saying if you brought up somebody.
27: I know, but I laugh.
0: Sexual assaulting people.
27: Dave is going to be down at comedy. He's going to be at Levity Live in Huntsville, Alabama. Is that where Huntsville? which, by the way,
0: yeah, Huntsville, Alabama,
27: has that
0: weekend,
27: awesome
0: yeah.
27: NASA rocket. Have you ever been to the NASA rocket facility there? It's pretty rad.
0: No, I think you told me about it. I need to go.
27: It's outrageous. When you go there, so they have all these like Saturn V rockets. But I love reading the story about how they like, you know, before man went to space, they were just like shooting monkeys into space to see how they do. Like, can
0: yeah,
27: you?
0: Yeah, which was never good.
27: Yeah, I mean, that's what I'm saying. You imagine you're a monkey, right? You're just hanging out trying to get your banana on. And all of a sudden, someone throws you in a helmet and you're shooting 39,000 miles into space. Chuck, you know the old adage of like things you didn't have on a bingo card. There's no way Curious George had that on a bingo card, is all I'm saying.
0: There's no way. Well, also the good news is they're covered in fur. So once they catch fire, it goes quickly. That's how most of those ended. They were like, yeah, we're going to put dogs into space. It's like, can we just put the rocket itself into space? It's not like the monkey's doing anything up there. He's not helping guide the rocket ship.
27: Yeah, what are we
0: getting
27: out of this?
0: You're just killing an animal in space.
27: What are we getting out of this exactly? Yeah, what did, you know how they say like we went to the moon and we got Tang from that and stuff? What did we specifically get from the monkey's contributions? I don't know that a lot was gained. I think you make a good point here.
0: Yeah, I don't think anything was. They're just saying like, well, we'll see if we evolve from you. Let's see how you are in action. He's dead. I don't know if they had parachutes.
27: For the monkey? No.
0: There's no way. Because remember when they used to have monkeys and smokes?
27: Yeah, yeah. I love that viral video.
0: I don't
27: video.
0: Even know how true that is.
27: No, hold on a second. Do you want a great story? Okay, here's a great story. I don't know if I can name names. There was a very serious Fox person, like a respected, a person who could like make or break my career. Once came over to my house randomly with their kids. They were at like a gymnastics event on Long Island. They were like, oh, you live on Long Island? What are you doing? We're like 6 hours between matches. I'm like, oh, come over. So Lincoln showed this person's kids orangutan boxing, which you can find on YouTube. It's at like a zoo in Taipei where the orangutans wear boxing shorts, boxing gloves, and they do this fake skit where they box and ring girls come in bikinis, ring girl orangutans between rounds. It's so worth watching on YouTube. But anyway, Lincoln showed it to these little kids who obviously was the greatest thing they've ever seen in their life, but their parents absolutely might have made a play on my job security after seeing this, being like, I'm not sure he's right for national television. But to their credit, they wound up laughing because their kids did, but it was the last thing on earth you wanted your kid to show someone else's kids on your behalf.
0: I think Lincoln's awesome. That's what my kid would do. I've showed him boxing kangaroos, and right when I get done with this, I'm about to go show him boxing orangutans. So I guess we're in the wrong, but there's no reason not to watch that. Jake Paul would take that fight. Are you kidding me?
27: To be clear, we started this interview by questioning the character of Democrats. We ended it by plugging orangutan boxing on the internet. Diamond Dave, you still got it. Good luck in Huntsville this weekend.
0: Thank you, my friend. Appreciate you having me.
27: You're the greatest. Dave Landau, back after this.
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16: Mostly cloudy on Wednesday, high of 86. I'm Chief Meteorologist Austin Chaney for WHIO.

There it is, Fox Across America with Jimmy Failla. Your calls headlining the next hour. We got Sunny Joy Nelson coming by. She worked in the Trump White House. And we're going hard on the phone, 888-788-9910. We want your takes on this Graham Plattner situation, the Elizabeth Warren situation. And if you do have a take on monkeys in space, in honor of Diamond Dave Landau's appearance, perhaps orangutan boxing is at the top of mind. You are welcome on this show. Okay, we are an all skate. Do you remember when you were a little kid, there was this thing called roller rinks? And they used to have individual skates, like just the boys, just the girls, you know, that whole thing. Just the couples, just the grandparents, just the toddler, you know. And then eventually they would call an all skate and everybody would jump onto the rink and let's go. Okay, this show is very much one of those. There is no itemized membership in this little radio roller rink we call Fox Across America. It's just an all skate. So if it's on your mind, we're going to talk about it in the next segment. And I am going to give you an update from a very prominent media figure on the Democratic Party that I consider to be like a weapons-grade sociopath, but we might actually...

0: 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So don't go anywhere. 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
5: New strikes against Iran. I'm Lisa Lacerra, Fox News. Central Command says the strikes began hours after Tehran targeted three civilian ships in the Strait of Hormuz.
6: Now, we don't have an official word yet from CENTCOM on how many strikes are happening, but our indication is that this is quite large and a number of different targets across southern Iran are in play. How the Iranians are eventually going to respond is a big question here, but this will also dominate the president's time while he is meeting with dozens of world leaders here at NATO.
5: Fox's Mark Meredith in Ankara, Turkey. The next round of meetings of NATO leaders set to begin just hours from now. Earlier, President Trump announced the U.S. would lift sanctions on Turkey that were imposed after the country bought a missile defense system from Russia that could ease Turkey's reentry into the U.S. F-35 fighter jet program. One of the biggest supporters of Maine Democratic Senate candidate Graham Plattner, Vermont Senator Bernie Sanders, calling for him to drop out after an ex-girlfriend of Plattner accused him of sexual assault.
7: She's accusing him of raping her back in 2021. She tells CNN he forced himself on her inside of her home in Maine despite telling him to stop.
5: Fox's Alexis McAdams. Plattner denies the allegations. If Plattner drops out by next Monday, Democrats have until July 27th to choose a new candidate to face Republican Senator Susan Collins in November. A court appearance for Jose Medina, who's accused of shooting college student Sheridan Gorman to death when she and her friends were in a park.
8: Investigators say Sheridan and her friends went out to a beach park late at night in March, trying to see the northern lights. That's when prosecutors believe Medina shot her while she was running for her life. Medina's next court date is now scheduled for July 27th.
5: Fox's Natalie Chuck in Chicago. Jose Medina has pled not guilty. A federal judge has ruled the Justice Department cannot have access to personal information for every person who worked during the 2020 election in Georgia. 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
9: Mostly cloudy on Wednesday, high of 86. I'm Chief Meteorologist Austin Chaney for WHIO.
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10: So good news, that crash on 75 northbound just before Tip City. The delay has gone down to about 8 minutes, so we won't stay in red alert for too long, but I did want to give you an update on what happened in that area. Dispatchers did say that there was a crash between a semi-truck and another vehicle. A witness of that crash sent in a photo showing one of those vehicles on fire in the wood line. Now, the dispatcher also said injuries have been reported, but the severity of those injuries are not yet known, so We're working to get more information on that story. We'll update you when we can. I mean,

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11: You are not going to believe a scam going on right now where you receive a package delivery to your home and there's no information on the package as to the sender, or you don't know why you're getting this package, but there's a big QR code on it that says scan with your phone for information. That's actually the con. Somebody sends you something nearly worthless just to get something they really want, which is your personal information. And when you scan that QR code, what ends up happening is you load an ugly malware virus onto your phone. CNET did a study of this and found that this is a really dangerous virus. So you have an unexpected package show up at your house, you can open it, but do not scan that QR code. It's nothing but trouble.
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15: Could be on the verge of collapsing. If so, it would be the second biggest collapse of the week after Graham Plattner's campaign. We will keep you up to date on that and all things politics. Sunny Joy Nelson's coming by, former worker inside the Trump White House. She's running her own comm shop now. She's going to react to the Graham Plattner latest. And we're going to get into your phone calls, because the thing we always say about Fox Across America is I am not the star of the show. You guys are. That's what makes this thing unique. I am a former New York City cab driver, went to community college, and majored in Nintendo. I don't have all the answers, but what I do have is a one-of-a-kind audio offering where Fox News, through some spectacular confluence of events, has decided to give a bunch of people like you and me access to about 200 radio stations across the country to do whatever the hell we want for 3 hours a day.
16: That can't be good.
15: I don't know that it'll be good, but it'll be a good time, and that's the bottom line.
17: Can you dig it? Can you dig it? Can you dig it?
15: So 888-788-9910, you know the deal. You could be a Republican or a Democrat, independent, libertarian. None of it matters. Just don't be a bang. Back in action. And we're going right to the phones. 888-788-9910. The Plattner latest. We start with Pat. She's up in Essex, Vermont. Yo, Pat, what's happening on WVMT?
18: Hey.
15: Hey, girl.
18: We're still trying to get you back to spank puppy.
15: You have the, well, that sounds like a Graham Plattner euphemism, Pat. Can we just be up front?
18: Yeah, it does. It does, but we loved it when you came and visited us. We'd love to have you back up here.
15: Well, we're working
18: on
15: it.
18: Hey, I wanted to mention about, I just heard you say that Bernie Sanders did retract his support, but just wanted to people to remember back in 1972, Bernie Sanders wrote this piece of fiction, is what he called it, called Man and Woman. And it was published in the alternative Vermont newspaper, the Vermont Freeman. And this essay, basically, he mentions a woman fantasizing being raped by three men simultaneously.
15: Sheesh.
18: And when he was questioned about it, he said it was a piece of fiction and it was a poorly written attempt to discuss gender stereotypes. Yeah, so, you know, just his support behind Plattner in the beginning, even when these allegations were being made, it really makes you question, you know, good old Bernie.
15: Yeah, he's a dirtbag. Plattner, obviously a dirtbag. And just to be clear, what I find so fascinating about today is it's not his character that's forcing them to retract their endorsement. It's his odds of winning. They realize his odds of winning are gone now, so they're all backing off. But understand, what we found out yesterday is not much different from anything we found out in the previous weeks.
18: You're right.
15: Dirtbags.
18: You're right.
15: Weird stuff.
18: It absolutely, you know, when they thought he stood some chance, or they thought they could push him over the line, I think that's what they were feeling. Like their notoriety was going to push him over, you know, and get elected. And then he would be very easily would do their bidding. And when they realized that wasn't going to happen, they're all dropping ship. You know, they're all scattering like rats.
15: Yep, for real. We're going to get a smoke signal from Elizabeth Warren any minute now. It's coming.
18: That's right.
15: It ain't looking good. Pat, we'll hang. I owe you a hangout up in Burlington. I'm working on it behind the scenes. I actually am. So stay tuned, Pat.
18: Awesome.
15: It's coming. We'll talk soon, girlfriend. Be well. The great Pat. Let's head down to Florida. Wally, St. Petersburg Beach, Florida. Wally, I ain't talked to you in a while. How you doing?
19: It's been a while, Jimmy. I've got some breaking news on the Graham Plattner campaign.
15: Ooh. Give it to me.
19: My sources in my head are telling me that James Carville, George Stephanopoulos, and Hillary Clinton are taking over his campaign because they have a track record of success getting an alleged rapist elected to the presidency, so a Senate seat should be no problem.
15: It is. I actually sadly think his campaign is being obviously dragged down by all of these accusations, and they're making a sitcom. They're reviving the show Eight is Enough. because I don't see him surviving this. For all the good intentions behind your humor here, Wally, once you see, like, the DNC say they're not going to spend money on campaign ads, like, he basically now is blowing the next few hours trying to see if he can sell people on the idea that the establishment wants to take him out. I'm a fighter. You should stick with me. That whole song and dance. But there's no way out of this. Like, it is. He's going to have to resign.
19: You should have a psychiatrist on because he is a true sociopath.
15: I know he is. You're not wrong about that. Because I have a clip to play here of him going on MSNBC like 3 weeks ago. And being like, no, there's no other stories out there. There's nothing that could possibly drop. And what we're really being told about yesterday's allegation is not so much that that was the straw that broke the camel's back, so much as it was a speed bump before something even bigger that apparently is on the horizon. So all of it a mess. But I don't doubt your James Carville idea has legs. If you go down to the local Bass Pro Shop, I'm pretty sure he's cooking meth in the fitting room. So just knock on the door.
19: Can you handle one other breaking news?
15: Oh, no. Here we go. Give it to me, Wal.
19: The ACLU has done a concession on transgender athletes, and they will allow any record, sports record, by a transgender athlete to come with an asterisk with an appendage next to it.
15: Hey, there it is, Wally, everybody. Good stuff, man. I'll see you soon.
16: Get him out of here. Get him out.
15: Wally's always a good time. Just right straight through the phones. Mike is in Traverse City, Michigan. Yo, Mike.
20: Jimmy, how are you?
15: I'm doing it, man. What a nutty day on the radio.
20: Yeah. Hey, first, congrats on your show. It's excellent. You know, your mixture of humor and facts is very effective.
15: Thanks,
20: so
15: man.
20: That's why I tune in.
15: Well, thanks for that. Yeah, I'll stick with these drugs. Keep it going. Thank you.
20: Yeah. you know, Elizabeth Warren issue, it just really grinds me. It's something like there were people out there that did not get those scholarships.
15: Yep.
20: Or her position in her at Harvard or wherever it was where she was working because she said she was Native American. I mean, it was identity fraud. And no one's really, I mean, let's find the faces behind those people. Where are the people who could have been there in those positions? It's just kind of shocking to me that, and for her to even show her face to me is just unbelievable.
15: Yes.
20: I don't understand how these people can even
15: show
20: their face in public, honestly.
15: I agree with you. One of the reasons I make fun of her relentlessly, like even on my TV show, is because these people get let off the hook. And they're actually the worst people out there. Like Elizabeth Warren's one of those people that not only endorses a grand platner, but says the rest of us are Nazi dirtbag white supremacists. The whole country's racist. She's actually proof of how not racist we are. Like it's actually easier to get a scholarship now by pretending to be a minority than it is by just being a member of a majority population, which she was at the time she applied to college and got into politics. So she literally faked minority status to get ahead. If we're a racist country, claiming minority status would not be an advantage.
20: Yeah, it's a great point. Excellent point.
15: I'm trying over here.
20: Kudos to Fetterman, too. I mean, he was the only shining light in the Democratic Party recently that was calling out Platner. And, it's very interesting to see. Thanks for him to out as he did.
15: Yeah, they're trying like hell to chase him out of the Democratic Party. They hate him so much because he's telling you the truth. Like they have no morality and there's no standards. Like when it comes to the Israel thing, as you know, where I'm at in New York, this whole Mamdani wing of the Democratic Party wants to actually blow up Israel. Like, this isn't about coexistence. This isn't about differences of opinion. This is about raging anti-Semitism. And he's the only guy who calls it out. And I bring that up because, again, Fetterman was the one Democrat who stood up for the Israeli hostages. And he looks like he has hostages. Like, it's pretty crazy to think he'd be the voice of reason. But, Mike, great analysis here. Definitely keep it coming. We'll do it again, brother. Be well. The great Mike, Traverse City, Michigan. Troy is in Elkhart County, Indiana. Yo, Troy.
21: Hey, Jimmy, thanks for making us laugh all the time.
15: Of course, my man. I'm trying over here. Talk to me. What's happening out in Elkhart at the RV Hall of Fame?
21: Had a good idea for you. I was always a big Rodney Dangerfield fan.
15: Oh, yeah.
21: And now that the Link man's graduating high school, you and him should star in a remake of Back to School.
15: With Thornton Mellon?
21: Yes,
15: that is,
21: and you could spoof other movies and work in some of your sound drops, like you could have Julian Michaels playing Dean Wormer yelling at you, telling you fat, drunk, and stupid is no way to go through life.
0: Hey, you're tall and fat. Yeah, you're short and ugly. Give me my pen back. I love that movie. He does the triple Lindy, Rodney Dangerfield. Back to School is an all-time great. Lincoln, as it stands, thinks he's going to college to be a phys ed major. So I don't know if his acting career is ready to go just yet, but he's going to be on my TV show either this week or next week. I'm going to pitch him on the air your idea, like it's Shark Tank, and we'll see if we can get the Link Man to commit.
21: Awesome. But yeah, I've always been a big Roddy Dangerfield fan, and you right up there with him.
0: Oh, hot damn. Troy, I'll give you the $50 for saying that later. Good stuff. We'll do it again soon, brother. I love you. Give my best to everybody at MNC 95.3 FM. Listen, if you've ever been to Elkhart, Indiana, to the RV Hall of Fame, where I had the pleasure of doing daytime stand-up comedy at the RV Hall of Fame.
4: Well, that's the dumbest thing I've heard of.
0: Nah, we had the greatest time. That was an outrageous time. And I love everybody at MNC. And we'll be out there soon enough, I'm sure. I actually have a gig coming up in Indianapolis, November 14th. All of my stand-up dates are at foxcrossamerica.com. The next swing is in California. Lincoln is opening for me, my dirtbag son. July 17th in Monterey, July 18th in Napa, and then July 25th, we are out at the Grove in Anaheim. Hot damn. The Jackson 3, me, Jenny, and Lincoln will be on the road. So if you want to go to the shows, foxacrossamerica.com. But we're going back to the phones. In the very next segment, some of my favorite people ever are on hold, including, I believe, the friskiest woman who's ever called into the show. So don't go anywhere. We're back after this.
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17: Mostly cloudy on Wednesday, high of 86. I'm Chief Meteorologist Austin Chaney for WHIO.
18: There it is, Fox Across America with Jimmy Fallon. I got to shout out my girl, Laura Smith. We were just listening to a caller from 95.3 MNC out in Elkhart, Indiana. I was building a Mount Rushmore. Four people in radio that I'm crazy about. Laura Smith would be two of the four people on the Mount Rushmore. She's that cool. I know her mom, too. We actually hung out in Elkhart. They're great people. But more ladies making headlines in this segment, starting with my girl Jacqueline down in Port Charlotte, Florida. Hey, girl.
19: Jimmy.
18: What's happening?
19: Jimmy.
18: I'm saying.
19: How you doing?
18: Better now. You're always good for morale. What's going on down there?
19: Man, I'm your number one fan.
18: Oh, yeah, you're sweet talking me. I can't wait to see where this is going. I'm kidding. What's happening?
19: You know, you're one of the first persons on Twitter that actually said, hey, back.
18: Do you know?
19: I was so excited.
18: Oh, come on. Well, I, as you can tell from the grammar, run all of my social media.
19: Well, you do a good job. I listen every day working in a garden out in the heat, the Florida heat, and you wouldn't keep me, or I wouldn't be able to keep going without...
18: Oh, come on. I didn't know that. That's pretty rad to me because, like, I want you to know this. When I was a cab driver, you've probably heard me mention this. Radio made my shift. If I had, like, a good three-hour show, it, like, so picked up my 12-hour shift. So the idea that I can move anyone's day along, like, that is the coolest currency that I could accumulate. You know what I'm saying?
19: Yes.
18: Oh,
19: I just wanted to call in and tell you that.
18: Oh, come on.
19: Just so you know.
18: You buttered me up.
19: You're awesome.
18: Oh, Jack, you're awesome. What are we planting these days? What's going on in the garden? Tell me you're at least growing weed or something profitable.
19: Oh, I wish. Nah, just the basics.
18: All right. Well, that's not nothing. And it is just, so do I get honorary planting credit for being a part of this production?
19: Oh, hell yeah.
18: I'm throwing that on my resume in case Fox heard the first hour of the show and they throw me out of here. It got a little rowdy.
19: Thank you.
18: Oh, I love that. Well, listen, I'm going to be in your hood. I got all kinds of stand-up coming up in the spring and in the fall. You'll hear about it. And if you're around, you better come hang out. We'll plant some flowers in the green room or something.
19: Sounds good, Jimmy.
18: I love you, Jacqueline. Keep playing good ball out there, right, girlfriend?
19: You too.
18: The best. See you on Twitter. There she goes. Jacqueline, she's planting all kinds of stuff down in Florida. I got to tell you this, man. The only type of radio show I'm doing is the one I wished I could listen to in my cab. I wanted something like political that was also nonsensical. Like this show sounds like pirate radio. Like I've tied up the real host in a corner and I'm now just doing the show and making ransom demands to management. I kind of wanted that. And man, am I in luck because that's exactly the type of show we have. But no conversation about people who have a screw loose would be complete without Judy. Joining us from Cleveland, Ohio. Judy, you're back on the show.
20: Oh, man, I am. I was laughing so hard about your monkey in space and your everything. But I got to tell you something, Jimmy. This is hilarious. 78-year-old woman here, okay? Very active, though.
18: I can tell.
20: Listen, I'm with it, okay? But anyway, you were saying this morning, you said, okay? And I'm laughing, okay? And then you said, I mean, I don't know, how many ways can you say it? So what do? I Google ways to say masturbate, okay? There's like hundreds. My favorite thing, the tug of war with Cyclops. Okay. I mean, they wank. Oh my God.
18: It's all There's here,
20: hundreds.
18: Judy.
20: Jimmy,
18: it's all
20: look
18: here.
20: It up. It's all there. I'm looking at the list, okay?
18: I know.
20: But the mere fact of him playing tug of war with Cyclops in a porta potty, I mean, think about it. The smells. The heat. That's enough to make you not want to vote for this imbecile.
18: In theory. In theory, but they got some weird people up in Maine. I don't know what to tell you.
20: I know.
18: But
20: I'll tell you what.
18: Uh-huh.
20: You were talking about orangutans fighting and, you know, all this other stuff. Me and Jacqueline are going to have to fight because I'm your greatest fan.
18: Oh, Jacqueline!
20: I never watch a show. We could fight. Like in the mud in her garden.
18: You just
20: it would be great, wouldn't it?
18: This just descended into mud wrestling. I mean, that's
20: but my arthritis.
18: Well,
20: I don't know what this arthritis, Jimmy. I'm not sure about that.
18: I don't know, but
20: you'd love it. I'd be laying on my back in the mud.
18: Well, with all this mud wrestling talk, Graham Platner's about to head back into the porta potty. Nice going, Judy.
20: But Google masturbate.
18: I'm good, Judy. I'm good. It's okay. We still love you. You go delete your search history and have a wonderful afternoon, girlfriend. I'll talk to you soon. The great Judy, believe the hype. The last time Judy was on, she was so frisky that a second guy called in asking for a phone number. I'm not even kidding. And I would have given it out if I had it on me, and I'm sure she would have taken the call. That is a frisky fraulein out there in Cleveland, Ohio. Take it from a guy who knows a thing or two about the women of Ohio. They're all nuts. But don't go anywhere. Sunny Joy Nelson, she can pass a psych test. She worked in the Trump White House. She joins us next on Fox Across America.
0: News, weather, and traffic coming up in seconds. WHIO. Likes to be told what to think. That's why we're careful to make sure our news is right down the middle, both sides, and all viewpoints. Then you decide what you think about it. Dayton's News and Talk is WHIO. 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
18: News. I'm Ted Lindner. The U.S. military has launched retaliatory strikes against Iranian targets after Tehran attacked commercial vessels in a busy international waterway.
21: U.S. Central Command revealing forces have started launching a series of powerful strikes against Iran in response to its attacks on three commercial vessels that were transitioning the Strait of Hormuz, crewed by innocent civilians, adding Iran's demonstrated aggression was unwarranted, dangerous, and a clear violation of the ceasefire.
18: Fox's Kristen Goodwin. And the National Transportation Safety Board has released its report about a small plane crash in Bowie, Maryland last month. The preliminary report says a pilot transmitted a distress code saying he couldn't see the airport before crashing the single-engine plane near a townhome community and a playground. All three men on board were killed. No one on the ground was injured. 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
17: Mostly cloudy on Wednesday, high of 86. I'm Chief Meteorologist Austin Chaney for WHIO.
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0: WHIO. It's the morning show that overslept. Fox Across America with Jimmy Failla.
18: Just trying to hold it together here so I don't get emotional. This next guest is a big damn deal. She is a former special assistant to the President of these United States and a White House Director of Media Affairs. I am talking about the unstoppable, undefeated, undisputed Sunny Joy Nelson making her debut on the show. Hey, girl.
5: Jimmy, how can I live up to that introduction? That was crazy. Thank you for having me.
18: I actually owed you better now that I see you on the Zoom and realize we're wearing like matching pink.
5: It's because we planned it, you know?
18: We look like we're about to compete on Dancing with the Stars.
5: Maybe that's where we go next after this. Although I'm a little pregnant for that, so we might need to wait a little bit.
18: Yeah, you're right about that because I also look pregnant. No one's going to vote for us. plus
5: next year.
18: Yeah, we should sit out this season because we're probably going to have to compete against Graham Plattner if we go on this year.
5: Oh my gosh, don't even get me started on that. This guy, man, he can't stay out of the news. If it's not one allegation, it's the next. And they are really stacking up against him. But my question for you, Jimmy, is what is it going to take for all Democrats to come out against him and say, this is not our guy? You know, this guy just has way too many skeletons in the closet. But if it's not that, if it's not all of these really concerning allegations against him, if it's not the Nazi tattoo, what about his policies? You know, Democrats going into the midterms, they really have a candidate problem, but they have a policy problem where we see this Democratic socialist ideology completely taking over the party. And it's very concerning.
18: Yeah, I mean, you're telling me as a guy in New York City where everybody's a frickin' commie, I don't want to be the one to tell her this, but Taylor Swift's about to give 60% of her wedding gifts to the government. Mom Dottie's about to go down there and wrap it all up. It ain't good.
5: I know, but unfortunately, it's not just staying in New York. We saw in Colorado a few days ago with their primaries where Democratic socialists are beating these, we can call them old school Democrats. I'm not sure if they quite live up to that terminology. Yeah, yeah. But this ideology is taking over the party. And, you know, it might play for some of these Democrat voters, but I think that it is not going to play at all in the general electorate come this November. But you have to ask yourself, why is this happening? Why is it gaining so much momentum right now? Mm-hmm. And I think really it's two things. You know, the education system has completely failed our youth. The education system doesn't teach history correctly. It doesn't teach about the dangers of socialism, how it leads to communism, all of the downfalls that it has. But really, the blame doesn't stop there. I think personally that parents have completely abdicated their role in teaching their children about the history of the United States, teaching children to love the United States, and they've let the education system take it over, and we see where that's gotten us.
18: Yeah, we're talking to Sunny Joy Nelson, best of the best. But it is someone who describes themselves as pregnant, as a gestating person, I believe is the clinical term where I live here in New York.
5: Yes.
18: As a birthing person yourself.
6: you do realize what an outsized, you know, impact parents have if they do their job correctly or incorrectly. And you're right to say that there are so many people just on a basic level. Okay, before it even gets to socialism and the historical illiteracy that you have to be a part of to believe it could work this time around, it's just this basic lack of decency that, you know, the kids that are socialist are also the kids who think the cops shouldn't exist, that ICE doesn't have a right to enforce immigration laws. And that is a real fundamental broken compass that has to start in the house. Like, you don't find yourself spitting on a cop in a viral video if you were raised to know right from wrong.
5: Yep, that's absolutely true. And I don't know how we've gotten here as a society where parents have just completely said, hey, you know what, whatever they want to do, I'm just going to let. Well, you know what, actually, I think because it's easier. It's easier for parents to say, well, that's really up to the education system to teach my children all about history. I did my time. I learned what I had to do. They've completely abdicated their role. And now, honestly, is a great time for parents to come back to that as we celebrate the 250th year of our great country. Now is a time for an awakening of parents to step up and teach their children about civics. You know, we see survey after survey, poll after poll, where the majority of Americans could not pass the basic citizenship test. Yep. No one knows anything about civics. No one knows anything about how our government works. It's a really sad state of affairs that we're here. And we've seen generation after generation, as parents keep just neglecting this role, society going downhill.
6: Yeah.
5: And it's not going to change until parents step up and do what they're supposed to do.
6: Yeah, you got to own it, man. I mean, I can tell you this. I was a mess. I was a cab driver. My wife had a baby. And the minute Maury Povich said it was mine, I was like, I got to get my act together. Maury's right. Sorry to disappoint these other nine guys on the stage, but it's time to step up. And, you know, I'm joking. I'm joking, but it's true. That's the point. It is true. And this is what kills me, man, is obviously socialism is supposed to be, in theory, a we're all in this together, even though it doesn't work that way because you're just redistributing wealth and the government can't produce it. And of course, it ends with us in breadlines. But the point is, if you are a person that gravitates towards the we're all in this together, then you do have an obligation to the rest of us to raise decent kids. And there is nobody showing up at one of these protests that has good. You can't have good parents and be one of those people that's saying, I'm not celebrating America 250. Like, if your parents are even reasonably intelligent, you realize you hit the lottery.
5: Well, and here's the thing with socialism, too. You know, we see it sounds good. I'm sure it sounds great to young people, especially those that maybe have not had that many jobs in their life and they're just getting started and they're trying to figure out what it is they believe. Sure, socialism sounds great. It sounds like it has all these wonderful ideas to make everyone happy and healthy and whatever. But there's nothing to back it up. There's no historical evidence to back it up that says it works. This is the way to go. This is the system in which we should use. But it's time for parents to really step in. And if the parents are not going to do it, I mean, we see the Trump admin is doing a great job in handing education rights back to the states, letting the states figure out what works best for their state as we try to fix the education system. It's been broken for so long. Our national report card is terrible. Linda McMahon is doing a great job there, trying to work herself out of a job. So, you know, thank goodness if parents are not going to step up for it, at least we have the president and the admin that are trying to rekindle this love of country and rekindle just basic civic understandings.
6: Imagine that. My talking to Sonny Joy Nelson, if you're just joining us on the Zoom, fellow Pink Panther, we're rocking it out. The Linda McMahon Department of Education story is one of my favorite political debates in the world because everybody tries to make the case that we can't abolish the Department of Education because we're ranked 42nd in the world in some of these key areas. But that is a self-own because we were ranked first in the world when we founded the Department of Education, were we not?
5: Totally. That is a self-own. That's a great way to describe it. And since the Department of Education has been around, it has gone downhill significantly. We've seen our students get dumber and dumber and dumber because all these excuses are made for students. Instead of requiring them to live up to a standard that as Americans, we should require, there should be basic math math competencies, there should be basic reading understandings. All of these things where we are failing, China is placing a big importance on their education system. Yeah. And we see, you know, whether it be things like TikTok, where TikTok in China is all educational. It's on space. It's on all these educational things. And our TikTok is all focused on, you know, silly dancing. So, you know, thank goodness we have Linda in there that's making a real change.
18: Amen. And thank goodness for you, Sonny Joy Nelson. I thought this was a smashing debut on the show. Did you have fun, I hope?
5: I sure did, Jimmy. You made my afternoon, I got to tell you.
18: Come on, Sonny, you're buttering me up. Well, let's definitely do it again. We're all excited to know that you're breeding and that there's another one of you coming into the world. I consider that, you know, a positive thing. Like sometimes, honestly, you're going to find this in your travels in life. You'll be at weddings or at birth announcements where your initial instinct is like, oh God, not them. You know what I mean? When I heard you were pregnant, I was actually happy for the country. And I can't say that about everybody I know who's about to go into labor. So thank you for boosting my spirit, Sonny.
5: This is my second one. So yeah. I'm hoping that I keep the ball rolling and that I'm raising good little citizens.
18: You know, you got us beat. We only had one kid. The state asked us to stop breeding after the first report card. They were like, get a dog.
5: You
18: got to
5: get out of New York.
18: Good stuff. We'll do it again soon. You're the best.
5: Thank you.
18: There you go. The great Sonny Joy Nelson. Think about this through the lens of sports really quick. The Department of Education spends more money per capita in this country on educating children than any other country in the world, and we finish in 42nd place. If you had the highest payroll in sports and you were in 42nd place, they'd get rid of everybody. And if you don't believe me, ask the New York Mets manager, who just got fired a week ago for pretty much the same thing. Brilliant hang with the great Sonny Joy Nelson. We're going back to your calls after this on Fox Across America.
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16: Mostly cloudy on Wednesday, high of 86. I'm Chief Meteorologist Austin Chaney for WHIO.
18: Bottom of the ninth on Fox Across America with Jimmy Fallon. Heading back up to WVMT in Vermont real quick. Dennis on the line. Yo, Dennis, what's happening?
17: So, Jimmy, I was in a dilemma on the 4th of July as to where we should have our family outing. So we could either go north to Burlington and allow local cranky Church Street authors and artists put us to sleep lecturing us and listening to their recitations of collected poems that don't rhyme. Or we could go south to Rutland and watch the Demolition Derby. So God bless Rutland, USA. They had a veteran and active duty honor, and they had the crowd stand up for an ovation. Mm-hmm. And had us stand up, and the crowd cheered us on. So two people tapped me on the shoulder and said, thanks for your service. And I thought, really, I can't believe the rest of you guys paid me to do that.
18: Well, I will tell you one thing, man. If you were in any town that was celebrating the 4th of July, you were in a good town. But that is the litmus test. The towns that were complaining, you know, like, let me ask you this. Let's say you went to, like, Stowe. Do you know where Stowe is?
17: Yeah, I know where Stowe is.
18: I have stayed at Stowe with Jenny and Lincoln. I don't know the answer to this question. Does Stowe, Vermont celebrate the 4th of July, or was I staying in, like, a commie haven?
17: No, you were with a bunch of other New Yorkers, but
18: oh, okay.
17: Listen, last time I was up at the Burlington Poetry Read, virtually every poem I heard could have been entitled Stick 'em Up, Bleep Hole.
18: This is what I have to look forward to when I make it up there for comedy. I'm working on it, Dennis. You're doing nothing to dissuade me right now.
17: Jimmy, if I do anything to improve your show, as you know, means you got a lot of work to do.
18: You're not right. You're not wrong about that. Take a bow, Dennis. Great stuff as always, brother. We love you. The great Dennis in Salisbury, Vermont. Shout out to everybody listening on WVMT. I do their morning show quite a bit, calling in, getting caught up on things, stuff of that nature. We did an event there. I mean, it's got to be 6-7 years ago now, at a venue that we love, hold near and dear to our hearts, called the Spanked Puppy. And I point out that it's a bar because, as I said to a caller earlier, Pat, the Spanked Puppy sounds like a Graham Platner euphemism. It truly does. But today was one of those days, and I'm going to discuss this with Laura Ingraham on her show, where there really is this political Rorschach test taking place all across the country right now, where people see what they want to see, okay? There's no shared truth. That's why I try to do this kumbaya show, where I go, well, you're all welcome. Doesn't matter how you vote. If you're cool, you could be a part of my show.
19: This sounds very gay.
18: Yeah, I get that a lot, especially with this pink members only jacket that I'm rocking right now. But the reason you try to do that is because we are lacking in so many different perspectives, like collective perspectives. Like we mentioned the 4th of July. America just turned 250 years old, which is psychotic, okay? But it's amazing. Here we are. And, you know, if you are in on the joke, if you grew up and you were raised right, you know you are part of humanity's 1%. You know, Bernie Sanders talks about the 1%. But if you are an American citizen, you live in the 1% of humanity based on the conveniences here, the opportunities here, the religious tolerance, sexual tolerance, the gender ideology, everything in between. No matter what you are, no matter what you identify as, this is the most tolerant and inclusive place in the world for you to be yourself. So you understand the people that are out there bitching about America on the 4th of July don't have a plan B. None of them are about to leave because we have it better here than anyone else does anywhere in the world. And I think that really is in terms of a litmus test for you and the people around you. Okay. If you're hanging out with people
6: who are like, no, America, we're colonizers and all of that nonsense. Like, they're just stupid people. Okay, because no country has done more in its history to correct and level the playing field for minorities and women and any other, you know, any other group that's been oppressed at some point in their life than this one has. And that's why the Graham Plattner thing is such a watershed moment for all of us, because it truly represents that demarcation point where everybody officially stopped listening to themselves. The Democrats told us for 10 years that Donald Trump was literally Hitler. And it was okay to say Hitler because all the comparisons were there.
1: When is the time to sound the alarm? When is the time to start saying, well, does this look like Germany in 1932?
2: Increasingly, Donald Trump is turning this nation into Nazi Germany.
3: If the party nominates Hitler, you're going to vote for him? I mean, that's what I don't get.
4: I want to start using the word fascist.
15: Yeah, he's a fascist.
4: And the tendencies, many tendencies like Adolf Hitler.
15: Yeah.
4: I said it, throw me off the air.
3: I hate comparing Trump to Hitler because Hitler could concentrate for more than 30 seconds and had normal-sized human hands.
20: You actually draw a line from Nazi Germany to the U.S. southern border. You remember that back then, boatloads of refugees were turned back.
15: Let's put up Charles Lindbergh and the 1940s Nazi sympathizers. They were also called Make America First.
21: I'm surrounded by idiots.
6: The Nazis were not, they were not called the George Lindbergh Make America First. Trump's is Make America Great Again. And to be clear, everybody in that montage has already voted for a Democrat president whose slogan was Make America Great Again.
22: I believe that together we can make America great again.
6: And that's the point. They're not even listening to themselves. After 10 years of Trump as Hitler, every single person in that montage endorsed Graham Plattner, a guy with an actual Nazi tattoo on his chest.
23: Democrats are so full of crap.
6: And I don't want you to be mad at them. I want you to be not mad at your dopey Democrat brother-in-law or your sister-in-law or whoever the hell is out there, you know, that's kind of been gaslit by these yam bags for the better part of the last 10 years, because they got us to a place where people's emotions became their facts and they were so blinded by emotion. You know how they tell you you shouldn't do things when you're emotional. Don't ever bet with your heart. Don't ever make a decision when you're emotional, because emotion oftentimes will deny you self-awareness. You know when you get in a fight with somebody and when you make up, you go, hey, sorry, I said that. I was mad. I wasn't really thinking coherently. The Democrats have been operating from such a place of anger for so long, it never even dawned on them how many egregious offenses they were committing in endorsing a guy, Graham Plattner, who is now being forced to drop out because of something we all knew to be true the minute he burst onto the scene. That's today's lesson. If you hate something long enough, you eventually become it. Not good.
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9: 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They may pay for routine doctor visits, but something really goes wrong, that premium wasn't worth it.
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11: More than 80 targets struck. I'm Lisa LaSera, Fox News. The U.S. military says tonight's round of strikes against targets in Iran are over, and Central Command warning Tehran it'll hold them accountable after Iran's actions against civilian ships today.
12: The strikes are in response to Iranian attacks on three commercial vessels that were going through the Strait of Hormuz. CENTCOM says those attacks were, quote, unwarranted, dangerous, and a clear violation of the ceasefire.
11: Fox's Christina Coleman, hours after the Iranian attack on the ships, the U.S. revoked a license that authorized the sale of Iranian oil as part of the interim deal to end the fighting between the U.S. and Tehran. The second day of meetings of NATO allies set to get underway in just hours in Turkey. Earlier, President Trump announced the U.S. will lift sanctions against Turkey after it bought a Russian missile defense system. This could pave the way for Turkey to purchase U.S. fighter jets.
13: Israeli Prime Minister Benjamin Netanyahu, he's not a fan. He weighed in saying advanced fighter jets in Turkey would destroy the balance of power in the Middle East, which he says is maintained by Israeli air superiority.
11: Fox's Mike Tobin in Tel Aviv. A man was shot and killed by an immigration agent during a traffic stop in Texas.
14: The Department of Homeland Security says ICE officers were trying to arrest Lorenzo Salgado Araujo, a Mexican national, it says, was in the U.S. illegally when he allegedly rammed his car into an ICE enforcement vehicle and attempted to run over an agent. The agency goes on to explain the ICE officer fired his weapon in self-defense, striking the driver, who was taken to the hospital but died from his injuries. The FBI's Houston field office is investigating. There have been at least six deadly shootings by federal officers since the Trump administration's immigration enforcement crackdown began.
11: Fox's Kristen Goodwin. The number of dead in a landslide in northwestern China has risen to 21. 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
15: Mostly cloudy on Wednesday, high of 86. I'm Chief Meteorologist Austin Chaney for WHIO.
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1: And this is the Magical Hour with Leslie McGuirk, our astrologer. We'll take your calls and readings and again, give Tom your birth month, day, and year, and ask her a specific question, and let's see what happens. Researchers discovered an exposed database containing roughly 24 billion records with users' names, email addresses, plain text passwords, login URLs. Because the data was compiled from many past breaches and info stealer malware logs, billions of online accounts could be at risk of takeover and other cybercrimes. 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
1: And welcome back, George Norrie, along with Leslie McGuirk. Leslie, you mentioned you work with doctors and other professionals. How did they use astrology in their work?
5: The first doctors I started working with were therapists, and one therapist in Sebastian, Florida, I basically built up his entire practice because I sent so many people to him. He does EMDR therapy. Do you know what that is, George?
1: I do not. No.
5: Okay. So I believe the fastest way for mental health is to combine astrology with EMDR. And that is a process where your eyes go left, right, really fast. It's bilateral brain stimulation. And you wear a headset on your over your ears, and you have paddles in your hand, and your eyes are going left, right, following a blue light on a bar. And what happens when your brain is stimulated in that way, when you're sitting with a therapist talking about some very tragic, horrible thing that happened to you, they've done PET scans of the brain before and after EMDR, and literally the brain, when it has trauma, it gets stuck and it starts looping. It's like a needle stuck in the groove of a record back in the days when we had record players. And what the EMDR does is it lifts that needle up and it changes it. The memories are still there, but they're not firing off in the trauma zone. It is one of the most profound things on earth to do EMDR. It's sometimes hard to find really good practitioners of it, but I would say I send 80% of my clients to EMDR therapists around the country. And it's a very unknown method for helping people take scissors and literally cut those red lines that are in someone's chart, things that are not their fault, something they were born with. And it's like your car, if it has a mechanical issue, you don't sit around and talk about it. You get in under the hood and you fix it. And that's what I'm obsessed with and working with doctors. So it started with mental health issues, and then it started moving into more physical health issues, because all of a sudden I started to realize I was really good at figuring out why people were sick. So I work with a top doctor at NYU and another doctor at Tufts University. I've worked with a bunch of new neurologists. At one point, I had four neurologists in one of my classes because they saw how accurate I was with people, that they wanted to understand what I was doing, and they studied the brain. And so this is so amazingly interesting to me to realize that the Western medical community is beginning to realize that astrology can help them see the whole person, not just one part. And in Western medicine, a lot of times they get so specialized that if they're a rheumatologist, that's their area of specialty, and they forget about looking at the whole person. So with astrology, I can see everything. And that's why functional medicine doctors are the ones who tend to have the ability to look at the whole person. Are you familiar with functional medicine, George?
1: Yes.
5: Yeah, okay. So functional medicine and astrology are perfect together, and that's really my most favorite thing to do, is to help people with unresolved health issues. A lot of times, health issues, sometimes we're born with them, and other times there are always ways to find the way out. And it's something you have to figure out how to work with what you were given.
1: Are you still learning astrology?
5: All the time. I am always shocked at how things in a chart a pattern will appear, and I'll start to notice it with certain people, and it's something I might not have noticed before. And I think it's something I will never master. It's so deep. Astrology, the wisdom and the body of knowledge embedded in the world of astrology is insane. It's so profound and so deep. And there are so many different types of astrology. There's Vedic astrology. There's Uranian astrology. There's all sorts of ways to use astrology for prediction, or there's medical astrology. It just goes on and on. And I find that the best way for me to learn right now is through my clients, because every chart is a brand new story to be looked at. And it's an incredible language, and it's so useful. And I'm hoping that your listeners will give it a try if they haven't, and realize that there is a way to bring peace to your life, because it gives you a compassionate way of understanding the way that you're designed and the kind of weather that you're dealing with. Once I had a client who was going through just the most awful time, and she thought she was going crazy. She's a pretty well-known spiritual leader, and she wasn't supposed to be having this really tough time. She's supposed to have all the answers. But I looked at her chart and I said, wow, I've never seen anything quite like this. This is just a really rough time in your life. You just have to wade through it. It's just a bad weather period. And then you know that you're not going crazy, that it's actually real and it's happening. And then you just wade it out.
1: Let's go to some of the calls. And Leslie McGuirk's website is her name, linked up at coasttocoastam.com. We'll start by going to, I'm going to give you the birth date first. They give you a head start, Leslie.
5: Okay.
1: July 22, 1952. 7/22/52. We're going to Cindy in West Virginia, east of the Rockies. Hi, Cindy.
6: Hi, George. Thank you for taking my call.
1: My pleasure. What is your question for Leslie?
6: I am a Cancer, but I don't act like a Cancer. I have never really been nurturing, never married, no children, no pets. To tell you the truth, I don't think I've ever been in love. I'm okay with that, but I'd just like a little bit of insight of why I'm like that.
5: I love that you called, and this is such a great question, because you're 100% right. This is why sun sign astrology is not that accurate. You have four planets in Leo, my friend. You are such a Leo person. Your moon is in Leo. Your Venus is Leo. Your Mercury is in Leo. So all of the inner workings of your system are not like Cancer at all. You're a total princess, fire queen, lioness out there. And you have a bit of a roar. And I would imagine you like luxury. Am I correct?
6: Oh, yes.
5: Yeah, so you're a little more flashy than a typical Cancer. So you would not feel like a Cancer at all. And that's why people need to get away from thinking about sun sign astrology, because it's not really that helpful. That's like saying you're a Lexus, but I don't know if you're a sedan or a sports car. I don't know if you're diesel, electric. I mean, it doesn't give anyone enough information. So I'm so glad you called, because now you know why. You've got four planets in Leo, and that's who you really are.
6: Oh, thank you so much.
5: Does that make you feel better to know you're not crazy?
6: Yes.
5: You're not
6: a lot better. Thank you.
5: Okay, bye, Cindy.
1: Appreciate that. What do you do when you get that kind of a reading, Leslie? What are you doing? Explain to us what you're doing back there.
5: Yeah. So I'm plugging it into program where I can pop up the chart. And what I do when I'm looking at a chart is looking at the things that are popping out at me right away. So with that case with Cindy, the sun sign Cancer, that's like looking at one page of a 500-page book. It doesn't give her enough information. So that's important for her to realize that she's not crazy. So if she was to read books about Cancer, it's not going to feel accurate to her at all, because she's got four things going on in Leo. So I'm looking at the things that jump out at me the most. And again, I look at the chart as if it's a piece of music. And the red lines, which are the ones that oftentimes we get stuck in, or they can feel like drumming. And drumming is not negative, George. It's just if you listen to drumming all the time, you'll get a headache. So I'm trying to look at this like a piece of music. And where I see blue lines, that's where things are easy, happy, and good. And the red lines are where you're building a muscle. And it's all this whole orchestrated piece of music that we're examining. So when I look at charts quickly, like I'm doing for your listeners, I hear their question and I figure out, okay, what's going on here that would make her feel like she's not a Cancer? And it just is, it's like screaming at me. She's got all this Leo energy. Of course, that's very different than a Cancer. And every zodiac sign is in revolt against the one before it. So where Cancer is more nurturing and about having kids and cooking meals and bringing milk and cookies to people, Leo is the exact opposite. It's in revolt against everything that Cancer's about. Leo is the entertainer, and it's all about more luxury and showing off a bit and having performances. And she's completely not Cancerian, but she is a Cancer sun sign.
1: Back to the next calls. March 1st, 1982, 3182, Aaron in Tempe, Arizona, west of the Rockies. Hi, Aaron.
7: Hey, George. Thanks for taking my...
1: You are welcome. What is your question for Leslie?
7: My question for Leslie is, I've been manifesting and choosing a different job path for myself, and where do you see that going for me?
1: All right, Les, go ahead.
5: Okay, so you don't by any chance know what time you were born, do you?
7: It was, I think, 11:15 or 11:17 a.m.
5: Okay, that just helps me a little bit more. And where were you born?
7: City.
5: Colorado City? Is that what you said?
7: Oh, no. Mesa, Arizona.
5: Mesa. Okay, perfect. All right. So one thing I can tell you about your chart is that you have a lot of intensity about how you move through life, because your male energy is in the sign of Libra, and Libra is all about balance and having everything look and be a certain way. But when you were born, you have two incredibly intense planets right next to your male energy, and that's Saturn and Pluto. So you have a tremendous amount of drive, and you really, do you feel like you were born with like a real desire to do something with your life?
7: Yeah, definitely. I love, besides, you know, having a good job and, you know, steady income like that, I love to travel and go out of town and just explore like everything.
5: Right. Yeah. You have a deep need for growth and movement, and you have a very good mind. The most important thing I could tell you about your work life is that you need to do something that you're super passionate about. Some people don't have as much drive and depth of interest like you do. So you've got to pick a career that's going to use the tremendous amount of energy you have here and feel like you're being useful. Does that make sense?
7: It does. Yeah, it makes a lot of sense. And I've been looking for other industries, I guess you could say, that would give me that option.
5: Have you ever been in a healing profession or working for a company that deals with healing?
7: I have not.
5: Okay. Has that ever crossed your mind?
7: It hasn't. It's something I can consider, though.
5: Okay. The other thing you need to know about your chart, you're a Pisces, but you're very intuitive, so you want to use that intuition that you've got, but you're basically a healer. That's why I was asking about a profession that has to do with healing. Even if you're not in a healing profession, you could still be a healer. So someone could be a teacher and they help heal the students that are in their class. You've got a lot of teaching abilities, healing abilities. So what kind of work do you do?
7: I currently do retail work in the store, and even though I chose to do it, I've grown kind of dull on it just because I don't feel it's giving me the outlet that I need to grow in different areas and learn and do something new. That's why I'm, looking at different things.
5: Okay, so my suggestion would be to look into something that has to do with health and healing. I think that would be good for you. And you were born lucky, so things will work out for you. Don't be shy about taking a chance. Don't be nervous. When you set your intention on wanting to make a difference in the world, I think you're going to find the right job, the right career.
1: All right, thanks, Aaron. I appreciate it. When you look at the charts, are there ever a chart that you don't want to talk about?
5: No, never. That's not ever happened. I have total compassion for people. And as I said, I look at people like animals. I'm big into nature and animals. So I think, a spider has as much a reason to be here as a rhinoceros. So we just go with the flow and look at people's lives. And I mean, I think the hardest people for me to deal with are the ones who were born with mental confusion, and they have a hard time hearing the truth. And it's not their fault. It's just the way they are, but they can be frustrating. Like that story I told you before with the woman who, took me 55 minutes before I could crack the code. And sometimes that's hard for me. It's like a heavy lift when I have to struggle to get them to acknowledge the truth of what I'm trying to say.
1: Next up, the birthday is January 11th. 56, January 11, 56, 111, 56. Suzanne in Minneapolis. Hi, Suzanne.
8: Hi, George. Hi, Leslie.
5: Hi.
8: Hi. I was wondering, I have a lot of body pain, more like bone pain, and I was wondering if you could tell me where it was coming from or if it's going to get better.
5: Okay, so definitely your body, when you were born, you have Saturn right next to your body, and Saturn brings either structure or it's like having a really tough drill sergeant walking around with you wherever you go. So is he helping you or hurting you? It depends. So an Olympic level coach, someone could say, oh my God, you're so mean to Michael Phelps, making him swim all those miles, but he's helping him get somewhere. Well, your body has been, you were born with this energy right next to you. So there, it can either manifest as your heart on your body or that something is hard on your body, which could be an illness or something like that. You also have Pluto, which is the planet of transformation, making a tough aspect to your body. So you were born with this. Did anything happen to you when you were born that was difficult? Did you have a tough delivery?
8: Not that I know of, but I've had one illness after another. I've had cancer twice. I just had hyperparathyroidism. I've just had so many things throughout my life. It's ridiculous.
5: Right. That's because you were born with not the easiest situation with your body, but there is a way out. For as tough as the difficult things are, you have an equal amount of good things that can help you out, but you definitely have what I call a mousetrap here with your body. And it's been very traumatic for you. I mean, you don't know what it's like not to have some sort of health issue. And it's been going on your whole life, correct?
1: She keeps fighting back.
5: Yeah, so I would suggest EMDR therapy for you to help with the traumatic part of what it's like to constantly have a body that is disappointing you with getting things. And then we can break that pattern.
1: How do you find an EMDR doctor?
5: You can go to a website, emdria.org, and try to find someone who's certified. So that's the most important thing. And if you don't like the first person you go to another one. Find someone who will help you get through the dark night of the soul.
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1: News. I'm Sue Guzman. The U.S. military has launched retaliatory strikes against Iranian targets after Tehran attacked three commercial oil tankers.
2: U.S. Central Command revealing forces have started launching a series of powerful strikes against Iran in response to its attacks on three commercial vessels that were transitioning the Strait of Hormuz crewed by innocent civilians, adding Iran's demonstrated aggression was unwarranted, dangerous, and a clear violation of the ceasefire.
1: Fox's Kristen Goodwin. The U.S. says the strikes have now ended. Day two of preliminary hearings for Charlie Kirk's accused killer. Video footage submitted by prosecutors of suspect Tyler Robinson near the scene of the shooting will be shown over the objections of the defense.
3: The court rules that Exhibit 12.4 is admitted into evidence and shall be played in the courtroom.
1: That's the judge. 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
4: Mostly cloudy on Wednesday, high of 86. I'm Chief Meteorologist Austin Chaney for WHIO.
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0: Welcome back, George Norrie, along with astrologer Leslie McGuirk. Leslie, where do people get your book, The Power of Mercury?
1: At any bookstore or online, Amazon, it should be pretty easy to find. 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And also, George, you know, you were asking about the United States. I just did a whole show on YouTube about the United States and the birthday, the 250th birthday. So if people are interested in learning more about our country, that's a really great one to listen to. And I'm also on this Saturday for Coast to Coast listeners, I'm going to do an elements class. So all the charts, all of us have like four tires to our car, and they're filled with the four elements, fire, earth, air, and water. So everyone who signs up for the class will get their chart looked at by me, and I'll be able to tell them where they're out of balance. So it's a really fun class. It's only $25, and I'd love to have your listeners get a little more private attention with me if they take the class. So I wanted to offer that out.
0: Have you used astrology to match people up romantically?
1: Yes, all the time. It's one of my most favorite things to do. That's why I was very interested in your paranormal date show that you're doing, because it's so accurate. I can tell whether or not there's sexual compatibility, emotional compatibility, whether it's karmic, and some people are absolutely meant to be together. And boy, astrology can save a lot of aggravation, because it just lets you know, yes, just go with the flow with this one. This is a good person for you. And then there are other people, they may be perfectly fine, but they're not great for you.
0: Let's go to final callers. Is the next birthday January 5th, 1961, 1561. Who is it? It's Cornelius in Louisiana. Welcome to the show.
2: Hey there, George and Leslie. I'm surprised. I'm falling behind Sue, our medium and everything, so I'm glad Sue from Minneapolis got through.
0: What is your question, sir?
2: Yes, sir. My question, sir, ma'am and sir, what I wanted to know is what do you see for me? I know you said you got something on America and stuff, and I've got one more question. What do you think of AI? I call it the Antichrist intelligence or the alien intelligence, and that's my question.
1: So your question about AI, it's a complicated subject. When it's good, it's really good, and when it's bad, it's really bad. It's, in some ways, it's like astrology. Astrology in the wrong hands is dangerous, and when done for good, like there's tremendous amount of good things AI can do for the medical community and other things. So it's all about how it's used, and I don't think we have enough structure around how to make sure it's used in a good way. So think of AI like a knife, okay? Is a knife good or bad? Well, a knife is great. You can't cut meat or bread without it, but a knife can also stab somebody. So I just think it's all about the intention, and we have to be careful.
0: Big time, big time. And he wanted to know about himself.
1: Yeah, so first of all, I love your name. It's a great name. You were born genetically cheerful. You have a very upbeat kind of energy to you. Do you feel like you're a pretty happy guy?
0: He hung up.
1: Oh, that's too bad. All right, well, he can listen to it later, I guess.
0: he's listening to you on the radio.
1: All right, good. Yeah, no, he's got a nice chart, and the only thing I would tell him is that he can definitely get a little overexcited at times, and he just has to be careful not to burn himself out.
0: He's had a rough life, but he seems to be doing okay.
1: Yes.
0: Next up, let's go to Jeremy in North Dakota. Let me give you the birth date. It's coming up. 8975. 8975. Jeremy in North Dakota. This guy was in a coma for 2.5 months, Leslie. Hi, Jeremy.
3: Hello, amazing George. I want to ask Leslie if she knows why our great and awesome God spared my life over 22 years ago on December 8, 2003.
1: Yeah, Tom gave me your info during the commercial break, so I looked at the accident that you had. It was definitely a fluke thing that happened to you. You are, before this accident, you really were a pretty cheerful, happy person, correct?
3: Yep.
1: Okay, so you want to know why you're still alive? Why did this happen? It's because in your core, you have a tremendous amount of abilities to help people, and you bring a kind of solid energy to people who are in trauma. Have you noticed that you've changed a lot in terms of your spirituality and how you relate to people since having the accident?
3: Well, when I was just before I woke up from my coma, I was under the impression that I was walking up a hill, a cliff, with my wife, now ex-wife, and as we were nearing the top of the mountain, it began to shake, and the boulders started falling, and I found a cave crevice to guide her into and protect her. And then after I got her inside, I was knocked off the cliff by a giant boulder. And as I was falling to the ground, I heard a voice from the sky that said, "Jeremy, your tasks are not done yet."
1: Wow, that's pretty profound. By the way, the day that you had the accident, I think it was sort of a fluke thing. Uranus, the planet that brings unexpected events, was making a difficult aspect to your body. It doesn't mean that that had to happen, but the weather pattern was rough that day for you. And you are totally designed to make a difference in this world. That's why you're still here. So what are you doing now in terms of your interactions with other people?
3: I'm basically trying to help as much as I can with everything I can.
1: Good. Just keep doing that. You're a nice guy. You have a gentle spirit, and you would never hurt anyone. So just remember that your energy, when you're around other people, you can change people's lives, and that's probably why you're still here. It's always about what gifts can you give to others. Is it easy? No, but there's a reason you were saved.
0: Next up, let's go to July 11, 7-11-54. 7-11-54. Mignon is with us in Colorado. Welcome to the show. Hi, Mignon.
4: Thank you very much. I'm excited to be here, and I love your show.
0: Thank you.
4: I'm calling regarding things that, quite frankly, my cup is very full. I have issues about my children, and they're seeming negativity toward me, my current destiny, and my health.
0: A few questions.
1: Okay, so
0: go ahead, Les.
1: Yeah, so the first thing I see in your chart is that you've got an aspect of some issues with a depressed mother, or you've had some depression. Was your mom depressed, or did something really traumatic happen to her?
4: A combination of things. She was very hyperthyroid and negative toward me. I was sort of the non-entity in the family. But I always felt jubilant and came through with a caring father. I feel that she had a stark kind of crustaceous sense that made her easily angered. And I see that carried on in my daughter as well.
1: Okay, so this is generational trauma. I spoke about this earlier. You were born genetically cheerful. You've got three planets in Cancer. You are a good mom, but you've got some serious woundedness here with your mom. And what happens is that it might have skipped a generation, and now your daughter's got some of this. But what I would suggest for someone like you is if you contact me, I can help you with getting a family constellation, because your mom, there's issues with your mom. There's depression from your mom. There's emotional difficulties from your mom. And if that initial relationship did not get healed with her, which it sounds like it never really did, am I correct?
4: That's correct. And she died with my sister controlling the estate so strongly that I wasn't even told she was dead.
0: Oh,
4: until probably months later, and there was no funeral and nothing to bring resolution. And currently, that bird sister took over the entire estate and everything in it and all the possessions and just sold them.
1: Okay. Well, what's fascinating about this thing with money, too, in your chart, so I just spoke about doing this elements class. You were born with one flat tire. You have absolutely no earth in your chart. And earth is money, because money, what is that? Trees come from, you know, paper bills come from trees, and the coins are from the earth. So there's an imbalance here in your chart around money. And this thing with your mom, though, is huge, and that's what needs to be healed. Even though your mom is passed, if that doesn't get healed, what happens is that then starts to happen again with your children. And you're a perfect example of how generational trauma works and how the chart can see the root cause of why you're having a problem with your kids. So we want to deal with what happened to you with your mom. And the good thing about a family constellation is that it works quickly. Same thing with EMDR. I think that both of those would help you a lot. But that's a really tough thing to have with your mom. And it's like stuck. It's like bubblegum on the bottom of your shoe. We need to get that off.
0: It's kind of sticky, though, isn't it?
1: Yeah, it's very sticky, and she could live her whole life with it stuck on the bottom of her shoe, but I feel like my job is to help people remove any of these things that are getting in the way of her having a happier life.
0: Next birthday is June 7, 1957, 6757, Richard from Seattle, Washington. Hey, Richard.
5: Hello, George.
0: Good to have you with us.
5: Thank you very much. I have to tell you, you are so insightful with your questions. I really enjoy that, and Leslie, I think you're fascinating.
1: Oh, thanks.
0: How about your question for her?
5: Okay, I was married years ago, quite a few, and I've been in a couple of relationships, but I'm looking to meet my soulmate, and I'm not trying to chase it. I'm just trying to be there and be aware. And I just wonder if you see any particular lady coming along.
1: Oh, yes. There's no reason why you shouldn't find the perfect person for you, because your moon is in Libra. Even though you're a Gemini, your moon is in Libra. And think about what Libra is. It's the scales. And they are the ones that are most obsessed with partnership, because the scales, you have to have two in order to be balanced. So when you're not in partnership, you do not feel balanced. One of the difficulties you can have with people in relationships is you're a kind person. You don't have a mean bone in your body, but sometimes it looks like you might have trouble standing in your truth, like you don't speak up. Did you ever have an issue with speaking when you were little, or learning disability, or just some issues with language or speaking?
5: I'm ADD.
1: Okay.
5: Kind of shy, I guess, a little bit.
1: Kind of shy. Okay. So that's one thing I would say with the next woman that shows up in your life is really work hard at speaking up and trying to fight against the shyness, because you're a lovely guy. And when you keep your mouth shut, they can't get to know you. So you want to let that out, because you're a very warm, loving person and tender. So somebody would be very lucky to have you as a partner. But just remember, you have to stand in your truth. And when you don't, then you're perceived as being not as strong as you really are. And it's your strength that will attract the right woman for you.
0: All right. Good luck, Richard. Keep in touch. The next birthday is August 22, 1976. 8/22/76. Super's with us from Berkeley, California. Hi, Super.
6: Hi, George. Hi, Leslie.
1: Hi.
6: I was curious about my career. I'm trying to get an application going. I'm open to many things, because I don't want to be stuck on Social Security for the rest of my life.
0: All right. Career it is. Couple minutes left, Les.
1: Okay, so it's your August 22nd, 1976, right?
0: 8/22/76.
1: Okay, perfect. Okay, so you are a total sweetheart. Your moon is in Cancer, which is where it most loves to be. You have a lovely way about you. People just like you. So I would say for a profession, you need to be working with people. That is the key thing for you. So you should not be isolated in a cubbyhole working on a computer all day. So have you ever had a job where you're around a lot of people?
6: Not really.
1: Okay. So that could be one reason why you're not super happy with your career. You have a gift of holding space for people, of working well with people. You're also really good creatively and with words, and you just have a gentle, nice way. So your job should be not an electrical job where you're stuck on a computer, and you should be interacting with people. What have you thought about doing?
6: Oh, it's I have many things, podcasts, real estate, but the applications for people with disabilities. So I think it will help us out. And of course, I'm really strong, I believe, with the marketing and sales of it, because I'm not that technical.
1: Yeah, that's what I'm trying to tell you. You're not really technical. So you're in the right area, working with making things better for people. Your attention to detail is phenomenal. You're a super kind person. But it's working with people. That's where your gift is, okay?
0: You're for it. Leslie, thank you. Keep in touch with us and come on back again. It's been 10 years you've been coming back on.
1: Yeah, I'd love always talking with you, George. It's such a pleasure. And thank you.
0: Leslie McGuirk's website, again, is her name, linked up at coasttocoastam.com. For Dan Galante, Tom Danheiser, Sue Trikas, Lex Lonehood, Sean Ladasur, Alec Fernandez, Tim Banal, George Knapp, and Richard Serrett, I'm George Norrie, somewhere out there on Coast to Coast AM. We'll see you on our next edition. Until then, be safe, everyone.

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4: In Iran, I'm Sue Guzman, Fox News. The strikes are over now, but the U.S. launched some 80 retaliatory strikes against Iran Tuesday after Tehran's latest attacks on commercial shipping vessels.
5: U.S. Central Command revealing forces have started launching a series of powerful strikes against Iran in response to its attacks on three commercial vessels that were transitioning the Strait of Hormuz crewed by innocent civilians, adding Iran's demonstrated aggression was unwarranted, dangerous, and a clear violation of the ceasefire. While Iran agreed to allow the safe passage of commercial vessels through the strait under the terms of an interim deal it signed with the U.S. last month, it has launched a series of attacks on ships. The Trump administration also revoking temporary waivers it issued as part of the interim deal that allowed Iran to sell oil. Kristen Goodwin, Fox News.
4: U.S. military says the strikes are over, but warning Tehran it'll hold it accountable in the future if there are further attacks. Support continuing to wane for the main Democratic Senate candidate, Graham Plattner, after a former girlfriend accused him of rape. On Tuesday, a big supporter joined the list of people calling on him to abandon his campaign, as we hear from Fox's Alexis McAdams.
6: The Democratic Party is just scrambling to find a potential replacement for Graham Plattner, but as of now, he's still in this race, even though he's losing support with only four Democratic senators who have not yet weighed in here. But one of his biggest supporters, Senator Bernie Sanders, has now told Plattner, you have to bow out. As Democrats search for another option, at least two main Democrats have filed federal paperwork to run for the U.S. Senate in Maine. That includes former Maine Senate President Troy Jackson. He is a Sanders-backed progressive who campaigned with Plattner during the primary.
4: Other Democrats, including Senator Chuck Schumer and Representative Ro Khanna, have also withdrawn their support, Plattner denying the accusations. America's listening to Fox News.
2: Mostly cloudy on Wednesday, high of 86. I'm Chief Meteorologist Austin Chaney for WHIO.
7: Here at WHIO, we have a really unique morning show. It's called Miami Valley's Morning News, and it's all news, all weather, and all traffic, all morning long. We're the only station in the region with an all-local news morning show, staffed by a large group of folks who live here in the Miami Valley. Because having an all-local news morning show is something that's important to our mission. It's a 90-year tradition. Would you give the show a shot? Miami Valley's Morning News, 1290. And 95.7 WHIO, Dayton's News and Talk. 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
6: This is Brent Kress from Wagner Paving for Good News in Dayton. At Wagner Paving, when life gives us lemons, we usually just pave right over them. But thankfully, some people have a much better approach. Back in 2014, Jill Swanson was diagnosed with colon cancer. When she started chemotherapy, a friend gave her a small care package. Inspired by the simple act of kindness, Jill started her own lemonade project, sharing thoughtfully selected gifts with others in treatment. Today, that little project has grown into Lemons of Love, a 501c3 nonprofit that delivers personalized care packages to hospitals and oncology centers all over the United States since 2014. They've shared more than 42,000 care packages across all 50 states and 19 other countries, taking a tough situation and using it to bring comfort to tens of thousands of people. That is the definition of turning lemons into lemonade, and that's Good News in Dayton.
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12: 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WHIO, Dayton's News and Talk. Depend on it. Nothing is more frustrating than sitting on 75 in traffic and not knowing what's going on. Your phone? Not so helpful. That's why we're the home of Triple Team Traffic every 10 minutes. 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Depend on it. Nobody likes to be told what to think. Our news is right down the middle. All viewpoints. Then you decide what you think about it. 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

0: from the City of Angels near the Pacific Ocean. Good morning, good evening, wherever you may be across the nation, around the world. I'm George Norrie. This is Coast to Coast AM. Later tonight, astrology and the way we live. Here's what's happening. The mayor of Raleigh, North Carolina, is weighing whether to impose a curfew for minors there following a series of shootings and chaotic events over the Independence Day weekend, in which several fights broke out and nine people were shot amid a series of teen takeovers across the country. It's been going on all over the place. Parents, watch your kids, please. Iran continued its day-long funeral for slain Supreme Leader Ayatollah Ali Khamenei as massive crowds flooded Tehran and mourners vowed revenge against the U.S. and Israel. U.S.-Iranian talks remained delayed during the funeral ceremonies, with officials reportedly eyeing Islamabad, Pakistan, as a possible venue for the next round of negotiations, if they ever happen. Here's Tom Danheiser with more.
1: Well, George, processions are drawing massive crowds across Iran and Iraq for the Ayatollah, as the newly transitioned leadership and high-ranking officials are managing infrastructures while public mourning continues. The fragile U.S.-Iran ceasefire is facing severe strain as two oil tankers were recently struck by projectiles in the Strait of Hormuz, with U.S. officials blaming the Iranian military. The tankers were targeted and caught fire after bypassing Iranian-mandated transit routes in favor of U.S.-backed courses. Iran insists all regional vessel traffic must coordinate directly with its military, challenging ongoing freedom of navigation efforts, with the latest events threatening the previously brokered understanding regarding the waterway. Meanwhile, according to the country's health ministry, Israeli airstrikes in Lebanon have killed one person just a day after the two countries signed a deal aimed at paving the way to lasting peace. Lebanon's state news agency said an Israeli drone hit the southern town of Nabatia al-Fokwa and later reported further strikes in the area, with at least two more people wounded. And oil prices are hovering near four-month lows, with Brent crude trading around $72.31 a barrel and West Texas Intermediate near $68.80 a barrel. George?
0: Thank you, Thomas. And in a moment, Dr. Jerome Corsi joins us to talk about the Iranian situation and some other issues. Microsoft said it is immediately eliminating 4,800 jobs, representing 2.1% of its workforce, in the software giant's latest effort to cut costs in an era of artificial intelligence. Its Xbox division will lose about one-fifth of its staff, including 1,600 jobs and additional cuts in the coming months. Meanwhile, Sony just announced that they will stop manufacturing game discs, angering the gaming community around the world and triggering renewed debate about owning physical media for games, movies, and music, depending on digital deliveries and streaming services with ever-rising prices. Let's check in with our expert, Lauren Weinstein, to classify this mess. And what a mess it is, Lauren.
2: Sony has triggered quite a backlash and brought a spotlight onto an issue that goes far beyond gaming and actually impacts most of us often every day. Sony decided they'd no longer manufacture PlayStation games on discs for games released from January 2028 onward. After that, they'd only be available as digital downloads. In fact, they said that they've already started repurposing their disc factory in Austria for this change. And man, did the gaming community backlash hit immediately. Angry users, petitions, all kinds of negative reactions. But right now, it doesn't seem like Sony is going to budge on this. And the reason this matters to so many people is that with physical media, you know it can't just become unavailable someday at the whim of a media company. Discs can be carried over to someone else's house to be played or can be traded or often bought used. But when you don't have the physical media, all you usually have is effectively a license. You don't actually own anything. And this kind of dilemma also applies to music and videos like movies or TV shows. While you can still often get CD or DVD or Blu-ray discs for much content, most of the big media firms would likely love to kill this off. They want you to access everything via non-physical methods that they can control. That means everything from arbitrarily cutting off access, increasing prices, including ads and previously ad-free content, or more ads when ads were already present, and so on. This is a real-world situation that many users have already experienced when they lost access to streaming video content that they had previously purchased. You've probably seen on video sites how for some content you're offered a choice between renting it and, in theory, owning it, with owning, of course, being more expensive. But what do these terms mean in the real streaming world? Well, Renting usually means you watch the video once or perhaps some set number of times during a specific time period. Owning typically means unlimited views without time restrictions, but that usually is only the case so long as the content provider makes that particular content available at all and doesn't one day remove various content from the available library, perhaps saying that they no longer have a license to make it available. In most cases, this means that even though you thought you purchased that content, you will no longer have the ability to view it. On the other hand, if you had purchased that same film or other content on a physical medium like a disc, you would typically have a perpetual ability to enjoy it, at least as long as the physical media is in playable condition. The underlying concepts in this battle between physical media versus digital downloads and streaming are twofold. Obviously, not manufacturing and providing physical media simplifies distribution for the media company and will generally be viewed as more high-tech. But a big part of this decision-making by these firms is simple greed. They want to control every aspect of the content and, to the greatest extent possible, limit your flexibility in accessing it. They've largely wanted to stamp out the used market for content ever since the invention of the phonograph, all the way through to video cassettes, CDs, DVDs, and Blu-ray discs. Now they have the technological means to accomplish their long-sought goal by eliminating physical media entirely. We can see something similar happening in the software industry. Software that used to be a one-time purchase, whether on physical media or via one-time download, is now frequently marketed only on a subscription basis, where you have to keep paying for continued access to the software that you're depending on. Various of Adobe's current software policies are an example of this behavior. However, recent surveys suggest that some content consumers have been paying attention to this situation. While physical media for most content now makes up a small percentage compared with digital delivery and streaming, there are signs that when a choice is available, the preference for physical media and one-time purchases has been gradually increasing as more and more people are feeling gouged by the content and streaming firms. Making your thoughts known about this to these firms through your decisions about how you spend your money for content, like perhaps considering choosing physical media when you can, definitely seems like an idea worth considering. How much impact this would actually have in the long run is very much an open question. But if consumers passively accept higher prices, more ads, and ever less flexibility in terms of how they can actually use these kinds of content, we can be pretty sure that the media and streaming firms will continue their process of squeezing us all as much as the market will bear. Perhaps something to think about the next time you want to watch a movie before clicking that mouse.
0: Good idea. Thanks, Lauren. Cuba's power grid failed again today, leaving the entire island without electricity following days of protests over the long blackouts amid the island's very hot summer. Shortly after noon, the state utilities company Electric Union of Cuba announced a total disconnection of the national electric power system and said it was investigating the cause. Here's Seth Shostak from the SETI Institute talking about what's going on in the universe. Seth, what do you got for us?
3: Well, George, I was reading an essay by Roger Rosenblatt this morning. He's a columnist for the New York Times. His column today wasn't about politics or the current state of the country. It was about mortality, more specifically, his own mortality. Well, that got me thinking, not so much about personal mortality, which is, of course, a depressing subject, but rather the mortality of the universe. I mean, while I don't think many people worry about this as they drive to work or whatever, it should be nevertheless obvious that the universe isn't going to hang around forever, at least not as we know it. So why not? Well, all stars eventually die. They run out of fuel and stop blasting light out into space. I think I've run out of fuel myself. That's not a good situation if you're a plant, for example, if you want to work on your suntan. But relatively small stars, and the sun is a relatively small star, go fairly quietly into that long, dark night. They swell up and then slowly cool off. Well, they don't just swell up a little bit. As it ages, the sun will get so big that it will swallow the Earth. Not a good day. Anything we can do about this? Well, somehow avoiding that our planet becomes the sun's lunch might be accomplished by just moving the Earth somewhere to another star system, for example. That isn't really possible now, but eventually our descendants will have to face this situation. As Russian rocket scientist Konstantin Tsov, I can't pronounce his name, Tchaikovsky.
0: Just say the Russian, Seth.
3: Yeah, I'll try that, but, you know, I can't pronounce Russian any better than I can English. He said once, we can't stay in the terrestrial cradle forever. So this is what he was talking about. And by the way, it's not just stars that die. Also pulsars and black holes and, well, everything dies eventually in the cosmos. But don't get too worked up about this, George. It's only really a problem for our great-great-great-great-great whole bunch more greats and their grandkids. And some recent research suggests that our demise may be not quite so certain. Sure, as it gets older, the sun will eventually swell up, kind of like some of my friends, but it's not certain that it will get so bloated that it engulfs our planet. So you see, George, there's actually some good news out there, too.
0: All right, thank you, Seth. We'll talk to you next week. The situation with Iran, what's going on with it these days? Let's check in a moment with Dr. Jerome Corsi on Coast to Coast AL. 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
5: I coughed, and I coughed until I choked. 24 hours a day. I couldn't even walk across my floor without literally coughing until I was gassed. So I saw 3 different pulmonologists, and they could do nothing. Someone had mentioned to me about a product that President Reagan had taken. I ordered it within 1 week. 1 week. My coughing has stopped since I've taken the carnivora. 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
0: And welcome back to Coast, George Norrie with you. Dr. Jerome Corsi back with us, received his PhD from Harvard University's Department of Government back in 1972. From 72 to 82, he worked as a university professor. Jerry published articles in scientific journals, received national attention with a security clearance to work with the U.S. State Department on terrorism. His website, CorsiNation.com, is linked up at CoastToCoastAM.com. And he's got a number of books out, including The Final Analysis. Jerry, welcome back, my friend. How are you?
7: I'm great, George. It's great to be back with you. Thank you.
0: This planet seems to be topsy-turvy. Do you feel it?
7: Yes. Everything seems in turmoil. It constantly changing situations, always danger. It's an exciting time to live, George. There's lots happening.
0: Seems to be a lot of hate out there too, Jerry. I mean, these kids over the weekend went crazy across the country, blocking streets and getting arrested. Where are the parents?
7: Well, that's a good question, George. The parents need to step up and be in control. We can't have teen crowds out destroying cities, killing people. Eventually, we'll have to have police or National Guard control of cities. And that's not a good direction to go. But the teen violence cannot be tolerated for long.
0: I don't know. Maybe I was raised differently, but I never wanted to disappoint my parents, Jerry. I didn't want to get into trouble with the law. I didn't want anything stupid to happen. I just wanted to be a success, and I wanted them to be proud of me. Why can't kids think that way?
7: Well, it's a different era. I think parents don't have the same control over their children. And when we grew up, certainly when I grew up, it was very important to be respectful that your parents were in control. You were accountable to your parents. And I think today parents are just not taking the responsibility and control over their children that need to be taken. It takes a mature adult to raise a child all the way to adulthood. And today there's just too many opportunities for kids to join each other in this random violence that has no consequences, evidently, with law enforcement.
0: Lots to talk with you about tonight. We'll take calls next hour with Dr. Jerome Corsi. What's your take on the situation with Iran?
7: Well, the Iranian war is right now on a bit of a standstill. I think that President Trump is facing the midterm elections already, and there's a need to reduce the price of gasoline. So the war was conveniently halted, at least for a while. It could be resumed, of course, after the midterms. But President Trump wants to appear to be a peace giver, wants to settle the conflict. We really devastated Iran, but Iran, this Revolutionary Guard and the forces within Iran that are revolutionary, are not about to give up.
0: If Iran continues to want to enrich uranium, that's a deal breaker, isn't it?
7: Yes, that's kind of the final red line. I think President Trump has made it clear that finally a president is going to say Iran will not have a nuclear weapon, and that means not enriching uranium. And that, to the Iranians, would be the final straw, having said for decades, death to Israel, death to the United States. Iran's not about to give up the right to enrich uranium easily. And I think that's really the final issue in the contest.
0: Microsoft announcing more layoffs, unemployment numbers declining a little bit. What's your take on the economy, Jerry?
7: Well, the economy's in really kind of a very tender state. I mean, there's a lot of people who have dropped out of the labor force, over 100 million people with no jobs and not looking for work. And our welfare state has grown to an alarming amount of money. We are now $39 trillion in deficit. The national debt is $39 trillion. And that's unsustainable long term. The situation can't continue this way for long. We'll be bankrupt. And the economy is moving again in a direction of reducing employees with AI coming on. Microsoft is reflecting this trend. And I think we're in for a real battle in terms of what skills are needed to have meaningful employment. So at the moment, there's a lot of people depending on the government, a lot more than should be. And employment is very difficult to get in terms of a sustainable income.
0: Hollywood is starting to talk about doing films and movies with artificial intelligence actors and actresses, all made up.
7: Well, it certainly can be done. I think it would be very convincing. The problem is that's not good news for actors and actors. And the problem is Hollywood itself is in trouble when movies like The Supergirl are not doing particularly well. And the movies that could have artificial characters in them would be cheaper to produce. So I think it's right now in transition again.
0: Talk to a friend of mine who's a little concerned over his son, who's what you would call a Gen Zer, adults under 35, who's still living at home with them. Now, he's not going to kick his son out, but he's concerned about it.
7: Well, there's an increasing percentage of the Gen Zers who have gone to universities and have expensive tuition debt that they have got to pay off. They're living at home with their parents. Their education did not prepare them to get a meaningful employment. And they're really quite scared as to what their future is. It's an alarming percentage. One out of every three Gen Zers are still living with their parents. Some are contributing to the cost of living there. But again, this is not a stable situation long term for the next generations to be independent financially.
0: How would you grade President Trump's term?
7: Well, I grade it very high. He's faced a lot of crises. He's maintained a very positive attitude. I mean, there have been so many attempts to get rid of President Trump. from all the indictments he had between the two presidencies, assassination attempts. And you watch him in the Oval Office every day, and he's very positive. I mean, I was in Washington for the 250th birthday celebration, and Donald Trump put on a show even though it was raining. He postponed the speech until about 11 o'clock. I didn't get back to the hotel until about 2 a.m. that morning, but it was a great show, and it was one that I'm pleased I didn't have to miss.
0: How do you see the next presidential election? Who's running?
7: Well, I think it's J.D. Vance is going to be most likely the candidate. He's certainly the one that President Trump is promoting. On the Democratic side, it's very hard to tell. I think Kamala Harris is still leading in some of the polls, and the Democrats right now are in real disarray with this movement from the Democratic Socialist America, which is really a communist movement, becoming much more prominent, in fact, seeming to take control of the Democratic Party. That's a real problem for traditional Democrats.
0: What about Gavin Newsom for the possibility of the Democratic run?
7: Well, Gavin Newsom may be indicted before that occurs. Evidently, there's been a lot of surveillance going on with Gavin Newsom. There are issues with taxes and other issues. I'm not sure Gavin Newsom's going to emerge unscathed by the time it becomes really serious as to who the presidential candidates are going to be.
0: Jerry, do you find people to be happy these days overall?
7: I think people are nervous these days. I think there's a lot of uncertainty in terms of the economy, the international situation. I think in some ways we are both better off in many ways than we've ever been. At the same time, more concerned about the future than we've ever been.
0: Jerry, we're going to take a short break and come back and talk more. I want to get your take on Vladimir Putin of Russia and see what you think he's still up to with Ukraine and much more. And we'll take calls next hour with Jerry Corsi right here on Coast to Coast AM.
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5: News. I'm Ted Lindner. The U.S. military has launched retaliatory strikes against Iranian targets after Tehran attacked commercial vessels in a busy international waterway.
6: U.S. Central Command revealing forces have started launching a series of powerful strikes against Iran in response to its attacks on three commercial vessels that were transitioning the Strait of Hormuz crewed by innocent civilians, adding Iran's demonstrated aggression was unwarranted, dangerous, and a clear violation of the ceasefire.
5: Fox's Kristen Goodwin. A grand jury indicting an Idaho woman on two counts of first-degree murder in the deaths of her 18-month-old twins, who she claimed had died from vaccines. 23-year-old Andrea Shaw accused of suffocating them. She could get the death penalty. And the NTSB released in its report about a small plane crash in Bowie, Maryland last month. The report was saying a pilot transmitted a distress code saying he couldn't see the airport before crashing. All three men on board were killed. 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
7: 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I'm Chief Meteorologist Austin Chaney for WHIO.
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10: 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The brochures are really fancy, but if something's really wrong, you have a big illness, a big expense, they don't pay. They may pay for routine doctor visits, but something really goes wrong, that premium wasn't worth it.
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3: Strikes against Iran. I'm Ted Lindner, Fox News. The U.S. carrying out those strikes on Tuesday. Fox's Mark Meredith with more.
4: The latest news we are getting is from U.S. Central Command that they are launching new strikes against Iran, basically in retaliation after Iran had launched three different attacks on ships that were transiting the Strait of Hormuz. These were commercial ships as they are trying to get oil, natural gas out of that waterway from the Persian Gulf into the Gulf of Oman. But the Strait, of course, has been the center point for so much of what's happened since early February, where President Trump said it was imperative that ships would be allowed to move in and out of that area freely. Iran, of course, had contested that, saying that they were going to be the ones deciding who was going to be able to move through that waterway.
3: It's all happening as President Trump gets a big welcome in Turkey for the NATO summit and bilateral meetings with President Erdogan. But should Turkey get U.S. F-35 jets?
5: We have a better relationship with Turkey, and Turkey's been in many ways much more loyal than other countries that we think would be loyal. So, yeah, it's something certainly we would consider. It's a great plan.
3: And Vermont Senator Bernie Sanders pulling the plug on Maine Senate candidate Graham Platner, urging him to exit the race after the rape accusation by a former girlfriend, Progressive Senator Sanders. Dozens of Democrats, including Senator Schumer and Warren, pulling money and support in a socialist mayor, too.
6: Calls for Graham Platner are growing for him to drop. Even the mayor of New York City says this guy has to go after a woman who dated Platner, her name is Jenny Rakicott, accused him of raping her back in 2021. She told CNN he forced himself on her despite her telling him to stop. Platner denies the rape allegation and he has not dropped out of the race, but says he's weighing his options. This is just the latest scandal for Graham Platner, following backlash over the chest tattoo as a Nazi symbol, also physical abuse allegations from other ex-girlfriends.
3: Fox's Alexis McAdams. 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
7: Mostly cloudy on Wednesday, high of 86. I'm Chief Meteorologist Austin Chaney for WHIO.
8: You've told us that the most important thing about WHIO is the weather. It's a big responsibility and our first priority. It's such a big deal to us that we've staffed a full team of local meteorologists featuring Chief Meteorologist Austin Chaney. 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
2: You are not going to believe a scam going on right now where you receive a package delivery to your home and there's no information on the package as to the sender, or you don't know why you're getting this package, but there's a big QR code on it that says scan with your phone for information. That's actually the con. Somebody sends you something nearly worthless just to get something they really want, which is your personal information. And when you scan that QR code, what ends up happening is you load an ugly malware virus onto your phone. CNET did a study of this and found that this is a really dangerous virus. So you have an unexpected package show up at your house, you can open it, but do not scan that QR code. It's nothing but trouble.
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0: 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Weather is our number one priority. 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
2: Fox News, I'm Sue Guzman. The Pentagon launching 80 strikes against Iran Tuesday, claiming it was in response to Tehran attacking three commercial vessels in the Strait of Hormuz. Washington also targeting Iran economically. Fox's Mark Meredith.
3: The White House also going the extra mile to punish Iran where it would hurt them financially. They're revoking a waiver which would have allowed Iran to sell its oil.
2: And Iran's top joint military command vowing to deliver a crushing response after the U.S. launched the strikes, calling it a blatant act of aggression. A deadly shooting involving an immigration agent under investigation in Texas.
4: The Department of Homeland Security says ICE officers were trying to arrest Lorenzo Salgado Araujo, a Mexican national it says was in the U.S. illegally when he allegedly rammed his car into an ICE enforcement vehicle. The agency goes on to explain the ICE officer fired his weapon in self-defense, striking the driver.
2: Fox's Kristen Goodwin, America. 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
5: Mostly cloudy on Wednesday, high of 86. I'm Chief Meteorologist Austin Chaney for WHIO.
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7: 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Two taps later, Claire says nope to the charge and Wells Fargo is on the case. 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

0: This is the sound of Claire cooking dinner at home. And that's the sound of a fraud alert from Wells Fargo flagging a charge for a pricey restaurant in Paris. Considering Claire isn't in Paris right now, that seemed odd to the bank and to Claire. Two taps later, Claire says nope to the charge and Wells Fargo is on the case. However you make money work, Wells Fargo can work with that.
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8: You are not going to believe a scam going on right now where you receive a package delivery to your home and there's no information on the package as to the sender, or you don't know why you're getting this package, but there's a big QR code on it that says scan with your phone for information. That's actually the con. Somebody sends you something nearly worthless just to get something they really want, which is your personal information. And when you scan that QR code, what ends up happening is you load an ugly malware virus onto your phone. CNET did a study of this and found that this is a really dangerous virus. So you have an unexpected package show up at your house, you can open it, but do not scan that QR code. It's nothing but trouble.
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0: News. U.S. Central Command forces have wrapped up another series of strikes against Iran in response to Iran's attacks on commercial vessels transiting the Strait of Hormuz.
1: Our military is launching new strikes against Iran. The targets include air defense systems, coastal surveillance systems, and port facilities inside Iran. A senior U.S. official tells Fox News that these strikes are significantly larger than the ones carried out last month and that they're meant to send a signal that attacking commercial shipping is unacceptable. The strikes are in response to Iranian attacks on three commercial vessels that were going through the Strait of Hormuz. CENTCOM says those attacks were, quote, unwarranted, dangerous, and a clear violation of the ceasefire. Qatar is blaming Iran for attacking one of its tankers. And again, the Trump administration standing firm, saying these attacks will not be tolerated.
0: This is Christina Coleman. Iran retaliating with strikes targeting Bahrain and Kuwait. And Iran's top joint military command Tuesday vowed to deliver a crushing response, calling U.S. strikes a blatant act of aggression. Democratic leaders mulling their options after learning about new allegations that dropped against Maine Democratic Senate candidate Graham Plattner. Fox's Kevin Cork.
2: More than 40 top Democrats who once backed Graham Plattner have now abandoned him, demanding that he end his campaign. The latest to do so, Vermont Senator Bernie Sanders, who now says the sexual assault allegations against Plattner are too serious to ignore. One of Plattner's accusers, a woman by the name of Lindsay Fifield, tells CNN she hopes the mounting backlash will finally end the campaign, but says it's still very painful that her allegations alone haven't been enough.
0: Federal judge ruling the Justice Department cannot have access to personal information for every person who worked during the 2020 election in Georgia. 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
3: Mostly cloudy on Wednesday, high of 86. I'm Chief Meteorologist Austin Chaney for WHIO.
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9: As a parent, we want the best for our kids. And if you have a junior or senior in high school and the path for them is likely to be college, I want you to have really serious discussions with your son or daughter about what the schools they're looking at are going to cost. As a parent, I don't want you in a position where to please your child because of their enthusiasm about a particular school, you create financial Armageddon for yourself and what loan obligations you may end up with as a parent. I want you to think through how much debt is reasonable for you to take on in your life. And yes, this means your child may not be able to go to their IT school, their first choice, what they're excited about, but you got to protect your wallet at the same time.
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1: When you can't see, you can't react. Too many railroad crossings have deadly sight obstructions that block drivers' views of oncoming trains. 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

0: 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From Dayton's biggest newsroom, we bring you live and local news every day. 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
1: Fox News, I'm Ted Lindner. Day two of preliminary hearings for Charlie Kirk's accused killer on Tuesday. Video footage submitted by prosecutors of suspect Tyler Robinson near the scene of the shooting will be shown over the objections of the defense.
2: The court rules that Exhibit 12.4 is admitted into evidence and shall be played in the courtroom.
1: That's Utah Judge Tony Graff. And the U.S. military launching retaliatory strikes against Iranian targets after Tehran attacked commercial vessels in a busy international waterway.
3: U.S. Central Command revealing forces have started launching a series of powerful strikes against Iran in response to its attacks on three commercial vessels that were transitioning the Strait of Hormuz crewed by innocent civilians, adding Iran's demonstrated aggression was unwarranted, dangerous, and a clear violation of the ceasefire.
1: Fox's Kristen Goodwin. 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
4: Mostly cloudy on Wednesday, high of 86. I'm Chief Meteorologist Austin Chaney for WHIO.
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13: 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So a lot of people who are buying legit health insurance on a healthcare exchange are finding, I just can't keep this, and they're stopping paying. 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These are pretend health insurance policies. The brochures are really fancy, but if something's really wrong, you have a big illness, a big expense, they don't pay. They may pay for routine doctor visits, but something really goes wrong, that premium wasn't worth it.
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10: Nobody likes to be told what to think. 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
6: Here's a look at what's happening around the Miami Valley this week. Country Concert 2026. That's going on this weekend up in Fort Loramie. 3 days of awesome country music with Jason Aldean, Alabama, Cole Swindell, Riley Green, and so many more. 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The Kickin' Chicken Wing Fest, that's happening on Saturday. It's going to be at Frey's. Lots of music, food, and all kinds of fun. The event's going to begin at 4 and run through 10. The Hot Air Balloon Glow is going to be happening. That's going to be on Saturday on Elm Street in West Carrollton with live music from an Elton John and Billy Joel tribute band. Lots of food trucks and tons of hot air balloons. The event's going to begin at 5:30 and run through 10. The Logan County Fair, that's going to kick off on Sunday over at the Logan County Fairgrounds.

0: fighting could break down. Meantime, President Trump getting a big welcome in Turkey for the NATO summit.
1: We have a better relationship with Turkey, and Turkey's been in many ways much more loyal than other countries that we think would be loyal. So, yeah, it's something certainly we would consider. It's a great plane.
0: The president being asked, should Turkey get U.S. F-35 jets? And Vermont Senator Bernie Sanders pulling the plug on Maine Senate candidate Graham Plattner, urging him to exit the race.
2: Calls for Graham Plattner are growing for him to drop. Even the mayor of New York City says this guy has to go after a woman who dated Plattner, her name is Jenny Racicot, accused him of raping her back in 2021. She told CNN he forced himself on her despite her telling him to stop. Plattner denies the rape allegation and he has not dropped out of the race, but says he's weighing his options. This is just the latest scandal for Graham Plattner, following backlash over the chest tattoo as a Nazi symbol, also physical abuse allegations from other ex-girlfriends.
0: Fox's Alexis McAdams. 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
3: Mostly cloudy on Wednesday, high of 86. I'm Chief Meteorologist Austin Chaney for WHIO.
4: Here at WHIO, we have a really unique morning show. It's called Miami Valley's Morning News, and it's all news, all weather, and all traffic, all morning long. We're the only station in the region with an all-local news morning show, staffed by a large group of folks who live here in the Miami Valley. Because having an all-local news morning show is something that's important to our mission. It's a 90-year tradition. Would you give the show a shot? Miami Valley's Morning News, 1290. And 95.7 WHIO, Dayton's news and talk. 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
1: 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What's happening this weekend? 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
2: Here's a look at what's happening around the Miami Valley this week. Country Concert 2026. That's going on this weekend up in Fort Loramie. 3 days of awesome country music with Jason Aldean, Alabama, Cole Swindell, Riley Green, and so many more. 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The Kickin' Chicken Wing Fest, that's happening on Saturday. It's going to be at Fray's. Lots of music, food, and all kinds of fun. The event's going to begin at 4 and run through 10. The Hot Air Balloon Glow is going to be happening. That's going to be on Saturday on Elm Street in West Carrollton with live music from an Elton John and Billy Joel tribute band. Lots of food trucks and tons of hot air balloons. The event's going to begin at 5:30 and run through 10. The Logan County Fair, that's going to kick off on Sunday over at the Logan County Fairgrounds in Bell Fountain with carnival rides, fair food, games, animals, bull riding, and all kinds of stuff to do. The fair is going to run through July 18th. And movies topping the box office this weekend include Minions and Monsters, Toy Story 5, and Supergirl. With your WHIO Weekend Preview, I'm Chris Hartley.
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0: Nobody likes to be told what to think. That's why we're careful to make sure our news is right down the middle. Both sides and all viewpoints. Then you decide what you think about it. Dayton's News and Talk is WHIO. 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
1: Fox News, I'm Sue Guzman. The Pentagon launching 80 strikes against Iran Tuesday in response to Tehran attacking three commercial vessels in the Strait of Hormuz. Washington also targeting Iran economically. Fox's Mark Meredith.
2: The White House also going the extra mile to punish Iran where it would hurt them financially. They're revoking a waiver which would have allowed Iran to sell its oil.
1: Iran's Joint Military Command vowing to deliver a crushing response. New York City officials say they've temporarily stabilized an office building on the brink of collapse Tuesday. Department of Buildings Commissioner Ahmed Tegani says the city has two goals.
3: Making it stable and safe for the people who are working inside and the people who are nearby, and then looking to figure out what is the right intervention for long-term stability, and then we can answer other questions.
1: Surrounding streets and neighboring buildings have been evacuated as a precaution. 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
4: Mostly cloudy on Wednesday, high of 86. I'm Chief Meteorologist Austin Chaney for WHIO.
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6: 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Two taps later, Claire says nope to the charge and Wells Fargo is on the case. 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
12: Let's say you got a kid who's going to be off to college this fall or is already in, and you're just really frustrated how much it's going to cost. 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Finding scholarships is hard work. I have some info for you on Clark.com about the steps you should take when you're trying to look for scholarships and grants for your or your kids' college education.
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6: Retaliates. I'm Sue Guzman, Fox News. The U.S. has struck Iran again after ships came under attack in the Strait of Hormuz. Fox's Jonathan Savage reports.
7: U.S. Central Command says it launched the strikes to impose heavy costs for Iran's targeting of commercial shipping. It says air defense systems, radars, and more than 60 small boats owned by the Revolutionary Guard were hit. Those boats have been used to harass ships in the strait. Iran hasn't directly claimed responsibility for the attacks on the three tankers that led to the U.S. launching strikes, but it has apparently retaliated to the American action. Bahrain and Kuwait have come under Iranian missile and drone fire. Jonathan Savage, Fox News.
6: And Iran's top joint military command Tuesday vowed to deliver a crushing response, calling the United States strike against it a blatant act of aggression. Well, a second day of meeting of NATO allies

0: Frederiksen is again rejecting President Trump's desire for the U.S. to control Greenland. Frederiksen saying Greenland is, of course, not for sale, asking allies to respect Greenland's right for self-determination. She says Denmark is ready to defend its territory in the event of an attack. Democratic leaders are mulling their options now after new allegations were made against Maine Democratic Senate candidate Graham Plattner.
1: More than 40, count them, 40 top Democrats who once backed Graham Plattner have now abandoned him, demanding that he end his campaign. The latest to do so, Vermont Senator Bernie Sanders, who now says the sexual assault allegations against Plattner are too serious to ignore. One of Plattner's accusers, a woman by the name of Lindsay Fifield, tells CNN she hopes the mounting backlash will finally end the campaign, but says it's still very painful that her allegations alone haven't been enough.
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2: 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I'm Chief Meteorologist Austin Chaney for WHIO.
3: You've told us that the most important thing about WHIO is the weather. It's a big responsibility and our first priority. It's such a big deal to us that we've staffed a full team of local meteorologists featuring Chief Meteorologist Austin Chaney. Anytime severe weather happens, we'll stop whatever we're doing and go wall to wall. It's about your safety, and we take it very seriously. 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

is more frustrating than sitting in traffic. 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
1: And welcome back. Bryce Zabel with us. Bryce, let's go back to the John Harrington story. He's 87 still right now.
4: Yeah, it's a great story, but one thing before I do, you played Space Oddity by David Bowie, and yeah. I have one thing I just wanted to pass on, a little nugget. It's the 50th anniversary right now of The Man Who Fell to Earth, which starred David Bowie. And for those of you who haven't seen it, you should see it. It's a great film. And George, I have a little trivia piece for you. They almost didn't cast David Bowie. They had somebody in mind first before they cast Bowie. Do you have any idea who that was?
1: I have no idea. Who?
4: Michael Crichton, the writer, the man who wrote the novels Jurassic Park and Andromeda Strain.
1: Michael Crichton?
4: Yes, because he was 6'8", and originally they were like, okay, well, he'll look so big and unusual, he'll be the alien. Well, obviously, Bowie is the opposite. He's slight. He's so slender in this thing and kind of white.
1: And white hair, didn't he?
4: Yeah. Well, he has bright orange hair in most of the film. But anyway, that's one of the great things about doing this show, Soundlight and Frequency, because we just did an episode on The Man Who Fell to Earth, which is another one of those things. Do you know it was a book? It became the feature film in 1976. In 1987, they made a TV pilot about it. David Bowie, before he died in 2015, made a stage play about it. And a few years back, Showtime made a 10-part TV series about it. So it's just one of those ideas that keeps on giving. Anyway, shall we go back to Harrington?
1: Back to Harrington. Go for it.
4: All right. So Brent drives the cars across the country, and Harrington, they have dinner. But Brent says before they had dinner, Harrington shows up, and he's got two guys with him, And he's got a suitcase that he watches them, not a suitcase, a attaché case that they put in a wall safe. And one of the guys goes and drives the car back. The other guy stays in the house. That's very strange. Undersecretary of the Navy. Anyway, after dinner, he says to Brent, you know, why don't we go outside and just catch up? Well, Brent said he was a Calvinist, a man who really never drank. Well, he was drinking that night. And they talked for a while. And finally, after a while, because he's asking Brent, what are you doing? And he wanted Brent to go to UCLA where he, or no, I think, to Berkeley where he'd gone. Then Brent said, well, what, you know, tell me about your job. What's that all about? And Harrington out of the blue says, Brent, there are aliens. I've seen them.
5: Wow.
4: Okay. And Brent's 18. He's like, what? What are you talking about? And Harrington said that he had been briefed at an underground facility in West Virginia for approximately 8 weeks. And this is the part where when we're talking about it, it depends on what is disclosed. Harrington said that he cried himself to sleep every night. And
5: why?
4: And asked him, well, that's what Brent said. Why? And Harrington said, because I have two daughters and this is the world they're going to grow up in. Now, he didn't go beyond that. And Brent said, well, you know, why are you telling me? And Harrington said, who's going to believe you? You know, you're an 18-year-old kid. And if anybody asks me about it, I'll deny it. So anyway, that's the story. Brent tells it in far more detail. And in fact, it's episode 4 of Sound, Light, and Frequency. It's called The Man Who Cried Himself to Sleep.
1: That's a great story, Bruce.
4: It is. And you should really hear Brent's version. And if people want to, you can always go find Sound, Light, and Frequency wherever you get your podcast. But as a YouTube, it's at HollywoodUFOs.com. Anyway, it is a great story. And here's something very interesting about it, George. For years, I've always thought, well, that is a great story. You know, I don't know. It makes me, Brent's a good storyteller. And when I first heard it, I thought, I don't know if it's true. But on the other hand, it was so well told that I should create a TV series with this guy, which we did. But in the last couple of years, two things. I told you that David Grush told his story mm-hmm. at my house the day before. He told it to News Nation with Ross Coulthard. And while he was, they were setting up the camera and everything in another room, I'm standing there with David Grush and I said, David, do you know John Harrington? And he looks at me and goes, yeah, I know John Harrington. And he wouldn't say any more about it. Okay. Well, two things. It turns out that in 1981, when Harrington said, that he had been briefed at an underground facility in West Virginia. Nobody knew about any underground facilities in West Virginia. But in like 1992, I believe the Washington Post broke the story of the Greenbrier Inn in West Virginia, which is a hotel that was built on top, or rather was already there. And then they built a giant underground facility to house Congress in the event of nuclear war. So there was an underground facility there. And to finish up the David Grush part that lends even further credence to this story, David Grush now works for the House Oversight Committee, of course, with Representative Eric Burleson. And Grush called Brent Friedman a couple of weeks ago, a month or so ago. And Grush wanted Brent to help him get in touch with Harrington because he said he wanted Harrington to tell him his story because they were trying to piece together an oral history of the late 70s into the 80s when it comes to the UFO phenomenon, because according to Grush, there had been massive document destruction or hiding of that period of time. And so they want Harrington to tell his story. Pretty interesting.
1: If he does, that's a great story.
4: Oh, my gosh. But it at least tells me David Grush is a serious man. He's not chasing John Harrington for no reason at all.
1: Right.
4: He's chasing him because John Harrington, as we said, the Navy was very important in the UFO issue, as was the Energy Department. And by the way, I think I told you when the guy crashed our party from the Office of Naval Intelligence and said, you got some things right. Among the things that he said we got right is the fact that our head of Majestic 12 was a guy from the Navy, not from the Air Force. We set Dark Skies and said the Navy was running it, not the Air Force. So he thought that was a really interesting thing that we got right. He also said we got right our connection and our pilot of Dark Skies was that John Kennedy was killed because he was going to tell the truth about UFOs in his second term. And this guy and his superior officer who came to the Dark Skies offices said, we just made that up, by the way, at the time. This was 1995, and we thought, let's put the two greatest conspiracy theories of all time in an atom collider, see what we get. So we put UFOs and JFK in. But now this guy was saying that actually had some truth in it.
1: You could add Marilyn Monroe to that story, too.
4: I have a Marilyn Monroe story. I don't know that it's a UFO story, but can I tell it to you?
1: We'll get to it. Let's take some calls.
4: All right.
1: Let's go to Ruth in Maryland to start us off. Ruth, go ahead.
5: Oh, hi, George and Bryce. Thank you so much for taking my call. And George, God bless you for playing Kate Smith. God bless America. Really, that's the only time I usually ever get to hear it. But now I actually bought a CD with her and Whitney Houston on it. So I just want to thank you for that. And Bryce, I wanted to ask you about, I wanted to comment and ask you about the documentary movies from the early 70s. You've been talking about all the regular movies, but in the early 70s, there were a lot of documentary movies. And my parents used to take us to these movies. I was very young. And that's actually how I learned all about UFOs and Bigfoot from these movies. And I was actually more fascinated by those movies than I was the Disney movies. So could you please comment on that? And could you please also tell me the name of your book? Thank you.
4: Well, the book I wrote with Richard Dolan is called AD After Disclosure. And Richard Dolan and I work on a podcast called Need to Know right now. It's kind of a reunion of our friendship. And the one thing that we've compared notes on is the book was written, first published, I believe, in a mass paperback volume in 2012. And so we could have gotten a lot of things wrong, but we think we pretty well got a lot of things right about it. And very proud of that. So thanks for asking. Yes, documentaries are a wonderful way to learn about it. They're in the 70s, there weren't a lot of them on TV about UFOs, although there was one that Rod Serling did the voice narration of. Leonard Nimoy did In Search Of, I believe. One of the things that's interesting as kind of a sidebar to that is in 1953, the CIA convened a group called the Robertson Panel. And they met for 4 days over a weekend. And they were really talking about, well, how do we keep this in the bottle? How do we keep this from getting out? How do we keep people from focusing on this whole flying saucer thing? And they came up with a number of recommendations, but among them was, let's reach out to the entertainment industry and let's see if they can be allies in this. And this will kind of blow your mind, but when they thought about it, who could we reach out to? The name that came up first was Walt Disney. And so as early as 1953, they were, and remember, Disneyland doesn't even open till 1955. They were reaching out to Disney to be helpful in this. And to bring it back to documentaries, one of Disney's lead animators was a guy named Ward Kimball. And they thought they were going to get to make what amounted to a documentary at Disney. And the government had promised them they were going to get real UFO footage for this. And so they spent a lot of time and money working on this project. And then at the last minute, the government said, no, we're not giving you that. So apropos of I don't know what, but I will say documentaries continue to be an important thing. Like, for example, I have a friend who just put a documentary out called The Experiencers Full Disclosure. So I think it's continually a way to communicate. Obviously, the age of disclosure, Dan Farah's movie from last year, has made a tremendous impact. People are using that to show to people and their friends and say, hey, don't just take my word for it. Watch this. So that's one reason why I think documentaries are so powerful.
1: Next up, Bill is with us, truck driving in Oregon, your old state. Bryce, yeah. Go ahead, Bill.
6: Hey, Bryce. Hey, George. You know, I think disclosure is imminent as well, but I have a little bit different reason why. I am almost certain that we are in a different timeline. Here in this timeline, they refer to it as Mandela effect or butterfly effect. And let me tell you, there's a bunch of reasons why I believe this, but recently there was I've been looking for this, I remember it as a mini series on the sci-fi show called Utopia. It was a mini series, multiple days. I can't find it. It doesn't exist in this timeline. So I've been researching. I finally found it. It is on an episode of The Outer Limits, and it's called Lithia. And it's about a post-apocalyptic world where the only survivors are women. And they procreate with some frozen, semen of males that were, primarily in the military. But their council, they live in perfect harmony. That's where the word utopia came from. And in the show Lithia, it's the same thing. The council thaws out some men that they had frozen. And then, the men wreak havoc, right? The men cause all kinds of problems. And they end up freezing them back up again. And the difference is in the show Lithia, there's a religious aspect to it. Like the women have a cult around a goddess, right? That they're praying to. I don't remember that in the miniseries Utopia that doesn't exist in this timeline. But the thing is my point is I did some numerology on it because I'm like, well, why am I even wondering about this? And I came up with 1411. And the only thing I could find on 1411 is the Tamerlane siege of Constantinople. And also it led me to Operation Barbarossa where, the Nazis told the Bolsheviks, if you open Tamerlane's tomb, all kinds of bad things are going to happen. Well, the Bolsheviks laughed at him and said, okay, you're all superstitious and primitive. But when they opened it, there was a curse in there that said, whoever opens this tomb will face an enemy twice as fierce as I.
1: Yeah. It's like time traveling, isn't it, Bryce?
4: It is, but I have to say, if we're in an alternate timeline, then we're all in it because I do totally know that Utopia was a TV series and was on the Sci-Fi Channel. I used to watch it. That I guess we're all in that timeline now. But by the way, for those of us who are listening, the Mandela effect refers to the idea that I guess it was named that originally because some people remembered that Nelson Mandela died in prison. And in reality, at least in our timeline, he didn't die in prison. He became the president of South Africa. So there are a number of things that people say, well, no, I remember it one way, but it was really another way. So whatever. But Utopia, I remember it.
1: What is your Marilyn Monroe story?
4: Well, it's my mentor was a guy named Bill Asher. And Bill Asher, on his last TV series he ever did, was my first TV series. Bill is the guy that directed the first two seasons of I Love Lucy. He married Elizabeth Montgomery and innovated the nose twitch, that kind of thing.
1: Bewitched.
4: Bill, yeah. He was a great guy, a tremendous force in television. However, he was also part of the Rat Pack, all right? He was the non-famous member of the Rat Pack, but he hung out with all these guys. And Bill told me this story a couple of times, and he told me never to pass it on until he had passed on, which he has. So I've started to at least tell it because it seems like an important part of our, just our history. He said that in July of 1960, so this would have been, it's July now, so it's the anniversary time. John Kennedy was in town because he was being nominated for president by the Democratic Convention, which was in Los Angeles. And Bill was at a party. I believe this is the day after the convention nominated him. And he was at a party at Peter Lawford's house. And so the gang was there. This is, he's talking about Sinatra and Sammy Davis Jr., Joey Bishop, Dean Martin, that kind of gang. And Marilyn Monroe shows up. JFK is there. And Marilyn Monroe shows up. And she and JFK go out to the pool house. They're gone a couple hours. And they come
0: live, local, late breaking from the WHIO Broadcast Center in Davie. This is News Center 7.
7: Well, good morning to you. It is Wednesday, July 8th. Thank you for being here with us.
8: Let's get a check on the forecast to begin this newscast. 68 degrees already in the Dayton area. Here's Storm Center 7 meteorologist Brittley Ritz.
9: Pretty close to where we should be, but our temperature is also matching up with our dew point. We have clear skies across parts of the Miami Valley and calm winds, so you know what that means. All the right ingredients for some patchy fog. Now, it's not too crazy this morning just yet, but it will thicken up at times. Urbana, you're down to 3 miles, down to 4 miles in Belle Fountain. The rest of us north of 70 around 7 to 10. So we're okay for really the majority of the Miami Valley. So there we are, 68, just as we just mentioned, in Dayton, 63 in Urbana. Good morning. Greenville at 66 degrees. All of us are in the mid-60s. Some of us may drop into the low 60s, but most of us will stay right there as the little bit of cloud cover still hangs around. Also to note, our dew points have dropped into the low to mid-60s. This is a more comfortable level. It's not oppressive. It's not immediately sweating as you walk outside. It's just where we should be this time of year. And our winds are still out of the north, and that's the reason why our dew points are in the mid-60s. But when we factor in a 65-degree dew point, with a high of 86 this afternoon, you still have a heat index reaching around 90 degrees. So take care of yourself still. It's still hot. It's not dangerously hot, but it's still summertime weather. There's rain on the way to reinforce some cooler and drier air, and we're going to talk about it here in about 10 minutes.
7: All right, Brittley, we'll see you then. Investigators say he killed a woman, then crashed his semi to cover it up. Today, he will face a Preble County judge. The sheriff's office said LaDavid Shaw admitted to strangling Shanae Robinson. Crews found her body in his crashed semi truck along the Ohio-Indiana border late last month. We spoke with Robinson's sister about the man investigators believe killed her.
10: There's not anything anyone should ever be able to say to you that will make you put your hands around their neck until they stop breathing.
7: Shaw spent 9 years in a Mississippi prison for manslaughter. He got out in 2017. And homicide investigations are not common in Preble County, but they do happen. 1 year ago, a man killed Leah Huff with a machete. Kenneth Braben was sentenced to 15 years behind bars after taking a plea agreement, admitting to murder and attempted murder charges. And out of Miami County, where a judge will sentence a man next month after he admitted to shooting a 16-year-old in the head. Natus Francis pleaded guilty to felony assault and drug trafficking. In April, police found that teen on Locust Lane in Troy, shot in the head. He survived, but police told us that teen now has life-altering challenges.
8: Happening today, the man found guilty of killing an 18-year-old Dunbar student will learn his punishment. The jury found Julius Williamson Jr. guilty on all 5 counts, including 2 counts of murder last month. He shot Alfred Hale III while Hale waited for a bus to take him to school last year. Sentencing is scheduled to begin at 8:30 this morning. News Center 7 will have crews in the courtroom and will let you know what the judge decides on WHIO.com and later today on News Center 7 at noon. A 10-year-old girl is recovering this morning after getting shot in the head in Montgomery County. The sheriff's office is working this case. They told us yesterday that the mother and daughter were stopped at North Dixie Drive and Siebenthaler Avenue in Harrison Township Monday night. That's when a bullet went through the window of their SUV and hit the girl.
11: You're talking about a 10-year-old girl that came very close to losing her life. It's just a traumatic event for us, for the community. So it's something that kind of all hands on deck right now for us to kind of backtrack what took place and try to track down who fired this round.
8: Doctors treated and released the girl. Investigators are checking nearby security cameras to find out if any of them recorded the shooter and can help with this case. A Montgomery County man is in jail this morning after a five-hour SWAT standoff. Authorities went to an apartment building in Harrison Township near State Route 48 at East Nottingham Road around 10 o'clock Monday night. Investigators say the man got into an argument with someone and then shot them in the leg. We are asking the sheriff's office the names of everyone involved.
7: Montgomery County prosecutors have charged a man with aggravated assault after investigators say an argument led him to using his car to hit three people. It happened at the Speedway on East National Road in Vandalia in April. Investigators say that Eric Morris got into an argument at the gas station. He drove towards the victims and then ran over the other driver's foot before hitting two other victims. He will be back in court later this month. And one person is hurt this morning after being shot at a bus stop in southwestern Ohio. According to our news partners in Cincinnati, WCPO-TV, the shooting happened yesterday morning. Investigators say that the victim was stepping off that bus when the bullet hit him. The victim has life-threatening injuries. Police have not said if they have found a shooter.
8: City leaders in Piqua are moving forward with a new data center there. Now the question is, how will they power it? City Council is considering an agreement with AES Ohio to power the center. However, during last night's commission meeting, several people urged city leaders to vote down the agreement. People are worried about their power bills going up.
12: I have AES. I know it will go up. Tim, Covington, Fletcher, everywhere. It's going to go up. So can you make the promise to me too that Troy won't go up as well?
8: City commissioners expect to vote on that agreement next month. During that same meeting, City Council said yes to a Dayton Restaurant's plan to expand in Piqua. This involves a lease agreement with Thai Nine. At the last City Commission meeting, several people asked the council to say no to the plan to open there. One woman said she wants more Piqua-centered businesses.
13: Piqua's a great small town where, you know, everyone knows everyone. And so when you have that kind of, like, love fest, you really want your own companies and your own people to be treated well.
8: Council members voted 3-1 in favor of the lease.
7: New this morning, the University of Dayton is mourning the loss of a student killed in a crash. In an email sent by the university, campus leaders say that Matthew Mayer died after a crash Monday morning. Mayer was about to start his junior year. The university says there are several resources for those who need it. We will have those on our website, WHIO.com. And we are covering Miami County, where all lanes of I-75 are back open this morning after this crash. It happened near exit 68 in Tip City. Just after 9 last night, just check out all that smoke. This is a picture an Eyewitness 7 reporter sent us of that crash. You can see the car in flames on the side of the road there in the interstate. Dispatchers say that injuries were reported, but it's not clear how severe they are. And ODOT cameras show that just how backed up that I-75 got while those crews tried to clean up the mess. And then taking a look here at I-75 right now, traffic is moving quite smoothly for your morning commute. Still early, though.
8: Investigators in Butler County are working to identify a body found in a burning building. Hamilton firefighters worked the fire at an abandoned furniture store Monday night. They were here for about an hour before finding the body. Investigators are working to learn how that person died.
7: Lots of people came together in Northeast Ohio to mourn an officer killed during a shooting. Investigators say that a man started shooting at Sergeant Scott Reese when he showed up to investigate reports of gunfire Sunday night. Close to Akron Monday, people lined some streets as police escorted the sergeant's body back to the city of Rittman. After that gunfire ended, police found a mother and 13-year-old daughter dead along with that shooter. Now the community is coming together to honor the victims.
14: It's beyond words what this town is doing. And it won't be just today. We will be supporting the family and doing everything we can to help them through this.
7: The shooter also shot four deputies. They will survive. Investigators are working to learn why that shooter killed the woman and her daughter. And this case got so much attention, Netflix made a documentary about it. We're talking about a judge finding Mackenzie Shirilla guilty of murder after she crashed her car, killing her boyfriend and friend. And now her attorneys are asking the Ohio Supreme Court to reconsider hearing her appeal. Last month, the High Court declined Shirilla's request. In 2023, the judge sentenced her to prison. She will be eligible for parole in about 11 years.
8: In Colorado, the Aspen wildfire has now burned almost 95,000 acres. This is the seventh largest fire in Colorado's history. There are mandatory evacuations in some areas. People are now staying in a park. A business manager and his employees are accepting donations to help.
15: We're just using our platform to help make it easier for people. What happened here today was that our other employees stepped up, covered, and helped take care of them.
8: In fact, so many people have donated supplies, they are near capacity.
9: Back home, we wait for rain, and right now we are dry yet again. High pressure in control, at least for now. And as we look at live Doppler 7, you don't see much, but we do have a little fog up into parts of Champaign and Clark, as well as Logan County. North to 70, for that matter, a little bit of patchy fog this morning, so some drizzle a possibility, but most of us are okay. You see occasional passing clouds just to our south. And we widen things out because I want to show you what's coming next. The next area of low pressure that's organized now compared to yesterday at this hour. Remember the clusters of rain that were just all around the Dakotas, Wisconsin, and Minnesota? Well, now we have severe weather rolling into northern Wisconsin this morning. That yellow box is a severe thunderstorm warning. And that same system is going to find its way here Thursday night and into Friday. Friday morning, then again Friday afternoon and evening, lingering into Saturday. A few scattered thunderstorms are a possibility that could become strong with some gusty winds of 60 miles per hour. That's our biggest threat, as well as some localized flooding because the grounds have been so dry lately. And if that rain's coming down at such a heavy rate, it just can't get absorbed fast enough. We'll talk about your hour-by-hour forecasts here on Futurecast, as well as how much rain you can expect in about 10 minutes.
7: All right, Brilli, thank you. Happening tomorrow, one of the biggest concerts here in the Miami Valley kicks off. We're talking about country concert in Fort Loramie. That fun will kick off tomorrow and goes till Saturday. Jason Aldean will headline this year's show.
8: Happening today in Miami County, the Independence Day weekend may be over, but one city is still celebrating America 250. This will cause some road closures in Troy. The Miami County America 250 Festival will close West Main Street from Short Street to Plum Street. This goes from 5 until 8 p.m. There will be food trucks, entertainment, and the reading of the Declaration of Independence. New this morning, the United States is celebrating its semi-quincentennial, or 250th anniversary. For the next few weeks, part of the country's history can now be seen in Michigan. Here's John Lawrence.
16: The vaults of the National Archives have traveled to Detroit.
17: You only turn 250 years old once, right?
18: Being a bicentennial baby, born in 1976, it's kind of cool.
17: The United States continues to celebrate the country's semi-quincentennial by sending 9 original documents from the National Archives on tour.
19: What I want to do is encourage people to visit, to look at them, to remember our history.
17: They were brought to the Metro Motown area this week on the Freedom Plane.
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17: This special exhibit at the Henry Ford in Dearborn opens Thursday and runs through July 26th.
21: As an institution, our mission is to bring history to the people.
17: Among the magical manuscripts that can be seen by the public free of charge, a William Stone engraving of the Declaration of Independence, Articles of Association, the Treaty of Paris, and the Senate markup of the Bill of Rights.
22: As a history nerd, I was just over the moon about it.
17: This is the penultimate stop on this historical tour after they were in cities including Atlanta, Los Angeles, and Miami.
23: I think it's important that we remember what we should be striving for, and these documents reflect that.
17: John Lawrence, News Center 7.
7: Well, we're coming up on 441 now, 68 degrees in Dayton. It's the size of a quarter, but can turn most any firearm into a machine gun. The new push to get these off our streets.
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2: You are not going to believe a scam going on right now where you receive a package delivery to your home and there's no information on the package as to the sender, or you don't know why you're getting this package, but there's a big QR code on it that says scan with your phone for information. That's actually the con. Somebody sends you something nearly worthless just to get something they really want, which is your personal information. And when you scan that QR code, what ends up happening is you load an ugly malware virus onto your phone. CNET did a study of this and found that this is a really dangerous virus. 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It's nothing but trouble.
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8: A Greenville woman hopes people help the dog warden find a stray dog that killed her beloved pet. Pam Levy said the attack happened while they were out walking in the area of Pearl Street and Euclid Avenue. She tried to jump on the dog and pull its back leg so it would let go of her dog.
30: Just be aware of, carry something with you, pepper spray or something to protect yourself. And I will from this point on.
8: The Dark County Animal Shelter continues to look for the stray. Police say if you see any loose animals, report them to the police department. Ohio has made moves to help better protect people from dangerous dogs. Governor Mike DeWine signed Avery's Law in December. This means owners could face criminal charges if their dog attacks someone. Also, dog wardens now have the power to take a dog that's involved in an attack. Courts can also order a dog to be euthanized if it kills or seriously hurts a person. For owners with dogs that are considered dangerous, they must have at least $100,000 in liability insurance.
7: In Montgomery County, one Humane Society hopes you know who this pig belongs to. So take a look on social media yesterday. The Humane Society of Greater Dayton says it found this guy by the railroad tracks in Webster Street. Well, he does look pretty good, looks well fed. If you know who the pig belongs to, give the Humane Society a call.
8: It's a tool to help you see far away and take video. Here's Carolyn Gracie and Shannon Lanier with this morning's local steals and deals.
0: Hey, I'm here with Carolyn Gracie, who has an exclusive offer on some really cool monoculars. Break that down.
6: 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Shannon, thank you. This is a really cool device. 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Plus you get night vision.
0: That is cool. I love night vision.
6: So checking off the checklist. So you either get 6 or 10 magnification, depending on which one you choose. They both have that high res up to 48 megapixel ultra 4K photography feature inside, so you get great pictures.
0: Great quality.
6: They both come with a tripod, so you know you can set it down on a surface. Also, the 32 gigabyte card, you can insert up to 128 gigabytes in here as well. 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You can see at night. And the kids are going to love this.
0: Yeah, I also love how it has a screen on the back where you can look and see a very clear picture instead of putting your eyes up against it.
6: Right.
0: That is nice.
6: And an 8x digital zoom, so you can see those birdies from far away when you're on a hike or all the cool outdoor adventures you're going to be having.
0: I love that it comes with this little carry case. 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
6: It comes with everything you need, and it's so cool. 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
0: Great savings. Thank you so much. All right, you know what you got to do. 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
7: Well, north of Toledo, some places saw about 16 inches of rain in 12 hours. This caused widespread flooding. And here on Kelly's Island, you see there are some roads and farm fields, as you see, still underwater. The rain ruined this man's months of work.
9: This whole summer is practically shot. A lot of time has been invested into, you know, this small business, and it's completely ruined. Yeah, it's just so much that has been learned, and it feels like it was just completely thrown away.
7: Now the state looking to see if this is a new record amount of rainfall for that part of Ohio. Meantime, in Northeast Ohio, Governor Mike DeWine declared a state of emergency for Mahoning County. This is after weekend storms there left behind all sorts of damage. The declaration lets state departments and agencies free up equipment and workers to help clean up.
8: Good morning, 448, 68 degrees.
7: All right, we're checking in with Storm Center 7 meteorologist Britt Laritz and looking at our forecast for the week. Obviously, no big rain like that, but we're dealing with some heat, cool down a little bit, maybe some rain later.
10: Yeah, so there is another cold front that's going to reinforce the cooler air that takes away the big heat that is about to take place here within the next 24 hours. And it's not as big as last week, but you'll notice the difference. It's summertime in Southwest Ohio. What do you expect, right? You're nodding your head like, yeah, Brittley, I know. And so here comes the next cold front. The next cold front increases our rain chance late Thursday into Friday, Friday morning, then again Friday night into Saturday. So Friday's our best chance for rain, but it is not a washout. I know country concerts going on up in Shelby County, and many of you plan on going out and about. Here's what you need to know. Don't cancel plans. 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You get Live Doppler 7 right here in the palm of your hand. You get Futurecast. It lets you know what's to come. And if something does happen, if there's a storm that gets stronger, we will alert you right there on that app. So here's satellite and radar for you this morning. Nothing to worry about. Maybe a little bit of patchy fog, a little drizzle up north of 70. We're okay. We widen things out. Here's the area of low pressure that finally got its act together, and it's going to slide down toward us. And yes, there's already severe weather associated with it. You see that yellow box in northern Wisconsin. Eventually, we will have the chance for some stronger gusty winds and some localized flooding, but very scattered in nature, and Futurecast is going to show that to you. So with that said, our greatest chance for thunderstorms going into Thursday late evening will be north of 70, well to our north, like Mercer, Auglaize, Logan County. There's 7 o'clock. In the evening, and then we get into, let's say, midnight hour. That sags a little further south. Some of us still may be out and about up into northern Shelby County over toward Fort Laramie, so keep that in mind. But see how scattered it is? Not everyone gets wet. There's a good chance you're staying dry. Then Friday morning, 5, 6 o'clock in the morning, we have scattered thunderstorms along I-70 and south as that line sags further south. We get into the afternoon. We'll quiet down for a second. We get a lull late morning, early afternoon. But then we get into about, let's say, 5 o'clock into the afternoon and evening. Now scattered showers and storms start to fire up yet again. And that is when we could be dealing with maybe a stronger thunderstorm, but I think most of it should be sub-severe. We get into Friday night, everything's okay, maybe a lingering shower going into Saturday, and we'll watch for that. But we're talking about a half an inch to an inch of rain. If you do get under a heavier thunderstorm, possibly 2 inches of rain could cause some localized flooding. But we look ahead till the 18th of this month, and now we're starting to tap into this yellowish color, which means we plan on being below normal when it comes down to rainfall. And our yards are turning brown. Mine is, I need to water it. And many of yours are doing the same. So I foresee us looking at a potential abnormally dry situation once we move past this weekend's rain chance. And you'll see drier weather ahead of us here. And not only that, but hotter weather as this next ridge of high pressure sets up. We're pushing near 90 degrees next Tuesday.
7: 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Larry Hanskin joining us live from our radio studios to what they're working on right now. Hi, Larry.
11: Hi. Good morning, Nick. Good morning, everyone. And today's a special day. It's July 8th. And Arlen Bucky Bockhorn, the legend, UD Hall of Famer, my longtime Flyer broadcast partner, turning 93 years old today. We'll take a look back on his career. Also, we're going to talk to a Cedarville University golfer who has come up with an app that can help you practice smarter. Well, it's all coming up along with Jake McNaughton's team traffic updates on Miami Valley's Morning News.
8: All right, Larry, thank you. 452, 68 degrees. Helping people get off the streets in Montgomery County. How city leaders plan to expand a program to help people without an address.
7: It's a parasite causing severe symptoms for weeks. And with an outbreak right here in the Miami Valley, we've got some ways to protect yourself.
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2: 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That's actually the con. Somebody sends you something nearly worthless just to get something they really want, which is your personal information. And when you scan that QR code, what ends up happening is you load an ugly malware virus onto your phone. CNET did a study of this and found that this is a really dangerous virus. So you have an unexpected package show up at your house. You can open it, but do not scan that QR code. It's nothing but trouble.
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2: As a parent, we want the best for our kids. 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As a parent, I don't want you in a position where to please your child because of their enthusiasm about a particular school, you create financial Armageddon for yourself and what loan obligations you may end up with as a parent. 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And yes, this means your child may not be able to go to their IT school, their first choice, what they're excited about, but you gotta protect your wallet at the same time.
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7: New this morning, the Auglaize County Health Department says they are investigating an increase in cyclosporiasis cases in the county. In a post to social media, the department said that some of these cases are caused by a parasite called cyclospora. This can cause symptoms like loss of appetite and stomach cramping. Health leaders say that these can last for several weeks. And we've seen an increase in this kind of parasitic infection across the country. 17 states have seen an outbreak, with Michigan seeing the worst amount of these cases. Health experts say that this parasite is spread by fresh produce or water. It cannot spread person to person.
1: For most healthy people, cyclosporiasis is miserable, but it's not dangerous.
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8: 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We have that information on our website, WHIO.com. 456 at 68 degrees.
7: And in just a minute, here on News Center 7's Daybreak, new technology to help law enforcement crack down on extreme speeding. How this program cuts down a weeks-long process to just days.
10: Well, our first cold front cooled us down and dried out the air just a hair, and the hottest temperatures, as of now, get to stay off to our west. However, even though we get to cool down this weekend, our next heat wave could be setting up. We're going to talk about when that arrives and how warm it's going to be.
8: It's one of the biggest concerts in the Miami Valley, and it's this weekend. What to expect from this year's country concert.
3: Nobody likes to be told what to think. 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Depend on it. 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
1: Temperatures heating up just to cool back down. I'm Storm Center 7 meteorologist Brittley Ritz. We'll talk about how much cooler we're going to be as we head into the weekend.
2: A nice start to the morning drive with no accidents or slow areas to avoid. With traffic every 10 minutes, I'm Jake Magnata, WHIO Triple Team Traffic.
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0: I'm Will Taylor.
4: Out of Dayton, a man convicted of killing a Dunbar High School student near the downtown RTA hub, set to be sentenced today.
5: Montgomery County jury found Julius Williamson guilty on all counts last month. 18-year-old Alfred Hale III was waiting on a bus to take him to school when the two got into a confrontation. Last year, state lawmakers banned schools from using RTA buses after the shooting, but a judge granted an injunction, allowing Dayton schools to continue the practice.
4: WHIO's Ron Otto reporting.
6: Cops in Montgomery County say a 10-year-old girl almost lost her life after being grazed in the head by a bullet.
7: Her mother taking her to Dayton Children's Hospital around 6:25 p.m., saying the girl was in the car with her and at least one other child when they heard a loud boom. The mother says this happened in the area of Dixie Drive and Siebenthaler Avenue, but this has not yet been confirmed.
6: That's WHIO's Sierra Lawson. The girl is expected to be okay.
4: The University of Dayton mourning the loss of one of their students. 20-year-old Matthew Mayer died early Monday morning after a car crash in his hometown of Buffalo, New York. The university said Mayer was a rising junior in the honors program studying finance and accounting. Funeral service information will be released at a later time. The university added that they will hold a gathering for prayer and support when students return to campus in the fall.
6: To Northeast Ohio, a coroner's office said it looked like a shooter died by suicide after he shot and killed Sergeant Scott Reese, a mother, and her 13-year-old daughter.
8: People lined streets near Akron while police escorted Sergeant Reese's body back to the city of Richmond. He died Sunday night when he went to check out reports of gunfire.
9: It's beyond words what this town is doing, and it won't be just today. We will be supporting the family and doing everything we can to help them through this.
8: After shooting Reese, the shooter shot four deputies. They returned fire. They are all going to survive. On social media, the Clark County Sheriff's Office said, "We extend our deepest condolences to Sergeant Reese's family, friends, fellow officers, and the entire Richmond community during this incredibly difficult time. We're also keeping the injured officers, K-9, and their families in our thoughts and prayers."
6: That's News Center 7's James Brown. WHIO News Time, 5:05.
3: I'm Larry Hansgen, and this is Miami Valley's Morning News on July 8th. A very happy birthday to the legend, my former Black Flyer broadcast partner, Bucky Bockhorn.
10: My gracious sakes, unbelievable dump right over the Marquette Flyer for a slam jam. Dayton doing a great job of rebounding and kicking the ball out, getting layups.
3: Bucky turns 93 today, a Hall of Famer at UD, a seven-year NBA player with the Cincinnati Royals, a true legend. In 2003-04, he was named to Dayton's All-Century team. In 2011, inducted into the Ohio Basketball Hall of Fame. In 2012, the practice court at the University of Dayton's Cronin Athletic Center was named Bockhorn Court. So, again, happy birthday, Arlen. Well, still to come on Miami Valley's Morning News, CareFlight called out to Logan County. We've got that story in 2 minutes. WHIO News Time is 5:06.
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13: You are not going to believe a scam going on right now.
0: where you receive a package delivery to your home, and there's no information on the package as to the sender, or you don't know why you're getting this package, but there's a big QR code on it that says, scan with your phone for information. That's actually the con. Somebody sends you something nearly worthless just to get something they really want, which is your personal

0: information. And when you scan that QR code, what ends up happening is you load an ugly malware virus onto your phone. CNET did a study of this and found that this is a really dangerous virus. So you have an unexpected package show up at your house. You can open it, but do not scan that QR code. It's nothing but trouble.
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2: 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Looking ahead to some possible storms for your weekend.
4: Our next cold front, reinforcing some cooler and drier air, but not before it brings us more rain. We've got an area of low pressure that's currently up to our north and west, trying to organize itself. And as it does become a little more organized, we bring in a better chance of hour-by-hour forecast and how much rain you can expect. But right now, we're looking at late Thursday afternoon and into the evening. Then again, Friday morning, early, and Friday evening into Saturday. Very scattered in nature. Some storms can be heavy, causing some localized flooding and some gusty winds of 60 miles per hour. And that rain chance lingers on into Saturday, where we're talking about picking up 1 to 2 inches of rain.
2: Storm Center 7 meteorologist Brittley Rich. She'll have more when she returns with her 5-day forecast coming up.
3: A Logan County crash leaves a woman seriously hurt.
5: A Quincy woman was flown to the hospital Monday afternoon following a crash at Township Road 179 and County Road 10. It happened a little before 3 p.m. when a Ram truck failed to yield and hit a car. The 24-year-old driver of the car was flown to Grant Medical Center in Columbus with suspected serious injuries. A 35-year-old Urbana man driving the truck and two passengers were not injured.
3: That's WHIO's Will Harris. The driver of the truck has been cited.
2: A woman behind several social media accounts mocking the vice president says she got blocked from attending his events.
6: The Instagram account Cats on a Couch has nearly 2 million followers. Created by Massachusetts woman Amanda McGonigal, the account is intended to mock Vice President J.D. Vance's childless cat lady's comments, which went viral during the 2024 campaign. But in a federal lawsuit, McGonigal alleges she was blocked from hearing Vance speak at an event in Maine. Her attorneys say she was prohibited from attending the White House event because of her commentary, a violation, the attorneys say, of the First Amendment. The May 14th event was tied to the White House Fraud Task Force, and at the time, officials said McGonigal's exclusion was due to the event being private.
2: That's Fox's Jared Halpern, WHIO News Time 5:11.
1: I'm Larry Hanskin, and this is Miami Valley's Morning News as we take a look at our 5-day forecast, which is sponsored by Lyric's Warehouse Outlet, where they invite you to visit the 25,000-square-foot showroom and warehouse at 23 Mackwell Avenue, just off U.S. 35 in Dayton. 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
4: Mid-60s this morning, 86 degrees this afternoon, feeling like 90 degrees. Partly cloudy is what you can expect across the skies. 69 degrees tomorrow morning, a high of 87, feeling more like 95 with the chance for scattered thunderstorms late afternoon and evening. A better chance for scattered thunderstorms early Friday, then again late Friday into Saturday. 83 on Friday, 80 on Saturday with lingering showers early. Otherwise, partly cloudy on Sunday with a high of 83.
1: Now, our live Doppler 7 radar is clear. We have 67 in Springfield, 68 in Troy, and 69 at Dayton Severe Weather Station.
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1: And now here's an update with Jake Magnata.
8: Well, we saw this yesterday morning around this time, some overnight road work coming out of the Springboro area, northbound 75. Before you get to Austin Landing, the right lane is blocked and there is just a very minor delay. Everywhere else, we have a nice start to our Wednesday. No accidents. With traffic every 10 minutes, I'm Jake Magnata, WHIO Triple Team Traffic.
1: Reds lost to the Phillies 4-1. That series continues tonight in Cincinnati as the Reds are now 16.5 games out of first. Cleveland lost at Minnesota 3-1 to remain a game behind the White Sox atop the AL Central. And Dragons lose at Great Lakes 4-2. Well, still to come on Miami Valley's Morning News. Well, a would-be senator from Maine drops out of the race there. And the reaction from Eric Erickson. You hear his show noon to 3:00. You'll hear his thoughts coming up in 2 minutes. WHIO News Time is 5:13.
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0: 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It's all... 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
1: 5:16, I'm Larry Hansgen, 69 degree. President Trump has declared the ceasefire with Iran over. Strikes have been launched on targets in Iran. More on that coming up at 5:30. But coming up today, noon to 3, the Eric Erickson Show. And yesterday we talked to Eric about the senatorial race in Maine, where Democrat candidate Graham Platner, now accused of rape, has suspended his campaign and is losing support within his party. And we asked Eric what his thoughts were.
17: This was obviously going to come. And the reason that this is happening now is because the deadline to get him off the ballot is July 13th, and he's trying to negotiate the terms for the withdrawal from the ballot for the Democrats. He wants certain things. The Democrats don't have to give it to him. But listen, these rumors have been swirling for months and months. And the New York Times did a story about a month ago, and they tried to sanitize his record. They actually mentioned this woman who's come forward to say she was sexually assaulted and downplayed her allegations at the time. It was only after they downplayed it that she decided she needed to have a more expansive interview with the Politico. So I mean, people have known these stories were out there, and Democrats doubled down when he was just accused of sexually harassing or sexually assaulting a Republican former girlfriend. Democrats gave him a pass, but now it's a progressive. They can't ignore the allegations.
1: Taking a step back and looking at the big picture in all of this, this issue of, shall we say, morally flawed candidates, not policy flawed candidates, but morally flawed candidates, has this become a pervasive problem, and not just for one party?
17: Yeah, very much so. Both parties have these problems, and the problem here is people want these energetic candidates who fire up the base. The problem is when you have a candidate with terrible character, you tend to find out that, guess what, he's got terrible character and voters don't like it. People look at Donald Trump from 2016 and forward and they think, well, voters don't care about that stuff anymore. It turns out they gave Donald Trump a pass in a way. They don't give it to other candidates. In fact, they want other candidates to not be like that. And when the Democrats and Republicans pick people like that, it tends to blow up in their face now.
1: So moving forward, what do you see happening? And the impact, I mean, we're not just talking about a race in the state of Maine and where Susan Collins is probably going to win re-election anyway. What's the impact of this moving forward?
17: So, one, the Democratic Socialists vetted this guy, pushed him out. He collapsed. It's going to make Democrats a little bit more hesitant to rush in that direction. Two, probably does cost Democrats their chance to take the Senate, which is going to deeply frustrate them. And three, it's going to do a lot more internal fighting within the Democratic Party over the nature and quality of their candidates. You've still got Abdul El-Sayed in Michigan, who, by the way, yesterday could not clearly say Graham Plattner should get out of the race. So Democrats still have a lot of internal fighting to do amongst themselves about their candidates and the rise of the Democratic Socialists within them.
1: 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Here's Storm Center 7 meteorologist Brittley Ritz.
4: Mid-60s this morning, 86 degrees this afternoon, feeling like 90 degrees. Partly cloudy is what you can expect across the skies. 69 degrees tomorrow morning, a high of 87, feeling more like 95 with the chance for scattered thunderstorms late afternoon and evening. A better chance for scattered thunderstorms early Friday, then again late Friday into Saturday. 83 on Friday, 80 on Saturday with lingering showers early. Otherwise, partly cloudy on Sunday with a high of 83.
1: Live Doppler 7 radar clear. We've got 67 in Springfield, 69 in Riverside, 69 at Dayton Severe Weather Station.
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8: Nothing going on the roads this early Wednesday morning, and on the highways, everything looking good. Traffic's moving well. Easy start with traffic every 10 minutes. I'm Jake McNada, WHIO Triple Team Traffic.
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21: Here's a look at what's happening around the Miami Valley this week. Country Concert 2026. That's going on this weekend up in Fort Loramie. 3 days of awesome country music with Jason Aldean, Alabama, Cole Swindell, Riley Green, and so many more. Info and tickets at countryconcert.com. The Kickin' Chicken Wing Fest, that's happening on Saturday. It's going to be at Frey's. Lots of music, food, and all kinds of fun. The event's going to begin at 4 and run through 10. The Hot Air Balloon Glow is going to be happening. That's going to be on Saturday on Elm Street in West Carrollton with live music from an Elton Elton John and Billy Joel tribute band, lots of food trucks, and tons of hot air balloons. The event's going to begin at 5:30 and run through 10. The Logan County Fair, that's going to kick off on Sunday over at the Logan County Fairgrounds in Belle Fountain with carnival rides, fair food, games, animals, bull riding, and all kinds of stuff to do. The fair is going to run through July 18th. And movies topping the box office this weekend include Minions and Monsters, Toy Story 5, and Supergirl. With your WHIO Weekend Preview, I'm Chris Hartley.
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1: Good morning, I'm Larry Hansgen. It's July 8th, and it was this date in 1932, the low point in the Great Depression came when the Dow Jones Industrial Average bottomed out at 41.22. 69 degrees now at 524.
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3: I'm Will Taylor.
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3: The U.S. Department of Justice cracking down on student financial aid fraud.
22: Officials highlighting a growing problem, so-called ghost students, people who enroll only to steal financial aid with no intention of earning a degree. Artificial intelligence is only accelerating the schemes by making them harder to detect. Last year, the Trump administration uncovered more than $40 million dispersed to companies using bots disguised as fake students. Education leaders promised they're working to stop the fraud, but Education Secretary Linda McMahon says more work needs to be done. The free application for federal student aid, FAFSA, is undergoing new scrutiny.
3: That's Fox's David Spunt. Education officials say they've prevented $1 billion in student aid fraud in 2025.
0: This is WHIO Continuing News.
2: Well, do you have travel plans coming up? A new list ranking the worst cities for bed bugs.
23: If you're looking to sleep tight and not let the bed bugs bite, there are some cities you might want to avoid. Chicago ranks number one for infestation. That's according to Orkin's 2026 list for communities with the biggest bed bug problem. But Chicagoans aren't the only ones that should be bugging. New York, Philadelphia, the Cleveland, Akron area, as well as Los Angeles round out the top five. If you're in those cities and looking to move, don't be too rash. Experts say you can help avoid bed bugs by decluttering and keeping an eye out for infestation by inspecting all mattresses, baseboards, and headboards.
2: That's Fox's Tom Graham. WHI News 10 526.
1: 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I'm Larry Hansgen. 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
25: One of the other winners is a woman by the name of Claire Valdez, a former union organizer, state assemblywoman in New York, won a competitive race, and another Democratic socialist. Her priority, top priority, is getting every American worker into a union. 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She has called for a cancellation of Puerto Rico's debt. She wants to nationalize the airline industry. Get this, abolish TSA pre-check.
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1: Good morning. It's 5:30. I'm Larry Hansgen. Welcome to Miami Valley's Morning News. We are live on Wednesday, July 8th. We have 69 degrees in Dayton. And here are the big three things you need to know. Partly cloudy today. Chance of an evening shower south of Dayton with a high in the upper 80s. A Clark County woman is arrested for OVI for the eighth time. And our top story this morning. And we're following breaking news out of Turkey.
29: President Trump proclaiming this morning while taking questions at the NATO summit, he believes the Iran ceasefire is over.
2: That's Fox News' Ted Lindner. The president's comments follow another round of military strikes targeting Iran.
30: They came after three more tankers were attacked transiting the Strait of Hormuz.
31: They're liars. They're cheats. They're sick people.
30: As far as President Trump is concerned, the ceasefire with Iran is over, but he will let his negotiators continue to talk to the Iranians.
31: As far as I'm concerned, it's just a waste of time dealing with them.
30: The president's discussing Iran with NATO leaders. He says he's not happy with his allies over their lack of support for the war.
3: That's Fox News' Jonathan Savage reporting. President Trump has also stated that Iran had over 40 years to stop going into war.
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4: Next chance for rain rolling in the end of this week. I'm Storm Center 7 meteorologist Brittley Ritz. We're going to talk about the rain and storm chances hour by hour for you and how it's going to impact your upcoming weekend.
8: Traffic is moving well on all interstates across the Miami Valley for the morning drive. With traffic every 10 minutes, I'm Jake Magnotta, WHIO Triple Team Traffic.
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2: I'm Brittany Otto.
3: I'm Will Taylor.
2: Happening today, the man police say killed a woman, then crashed his semi to cover it up, will appear before a Preble County judge.
32: The sheriff's office said LaDavid Schott admitted to strangling Shanae Robinson. Crews found her body in his crashed semi truck along the Ohio-Indiana border late last month. We spoke with Robinson's sister about the man investigators believe killed her.
33: There's not anything anyone should ever be able to say to you that will make you put your hands around their neck until they stop breathing.
32: Shaw spent 9 years in a Mississippi prison for manslaughter. He got out in 2017.
2: That's News Center 7's Nick Foley.
3: A man is facing charges after cops say he hit three people with his car in Vandalia.
34: Prosecutors say Eric Morris got into an argument at the Speedway on East National Road April 10th. Morris is then accused of running over the foot of one person and hitting two others. Morris is not in jail, but is due in court July 21st.
3: That's WHIO's Ron Otto reporting.
2: Happening today, the man found guilty of killing an 18-year-old Dunbar student will learn his punishment.
0: The jury found Julius Williamson Jr. guilty on all five counts, including two counts of murder last month. He shot Alfred Hale III while Hale waited for a bus to take him to school last year. Sentencing is scheduled to begin at 8:30 this morning.
2: That's News Center 7's Letitia Perry.
3: Now in Hamilton, firefighters find a body while fighting a fire.
5: Crews were called to Tana Country Furnishings on Dixie Highway around 8:45 p.m. Monday and discovered a body in the building about an hour into fighting the fire. The cause of death and identity of the victim are not yet known.
3: That's WHIO's Will Harris reporting. Hamilton Fire Department and the Ohio Fire Marshal's Office continue to investigate this.
2: A Greene County Bar and Grill announcing they're going to permanently close their doors. Slim's Neighborhood Bar and Grill said on social media that it will not reopen. The owner cited lawsuits along with fire and insurance issues as reasons for the closing. Slim's added that the Queen of Hearts game will be transferred to Roamers, the jackpot worth over $29,000.
3: A Greenville woman says she hopes people help find the dog that killed hers. Pam Levy said that the attack happened when they were taking a walk. She even tried jumping on the dog and pulling its back leg so it would let go.
7: Just be aware of, carry something with you, pepper spray or something to protect yourself. And I will from this point on.
3: Greenville police said that they do not believe that there's an ongoing threat to the public. WHIO News Time, 5:35.
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11: It starts there in our village, and we showcase our culture in a big, beautiful way. And then it ends with a lava monster, and then somewhere there's a big, giant crab, and then little Kakamora running around.
1: Now, coming up, The Rock is set to star in a movie called Free Bird, which is about a Las Vegas motorcycle stuntman who hides a dementia diagnosis. Still to come on Miami Valley's Morning News, he tried to kill his entire family, and now he's a free man. That story in 2 minutes. 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
26: 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Your phone? 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Depend on it.
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1: Good morning. I'm Larry Hansgen. Not the heat wave that we had a week ago, but we're going to see warmer days ahead here, especially this afternoon, looking for highs in the upper 80s. Right now, 69 degrees at 538.
2: 22 minutes before 6 o'clock.
3: I'm Will Taylor.
2: I'm Brittany Otto. Well, NATO announcing plans to build a multi-billion-dollar missile system as President Trump meets with world leaders in Turkey.
4: This summit is attempting to show President Trump that the burden of European defense is shifting away from the United States. A long time coming, according to NATO Secretary General Mark Rutte.
6: Not only because of President Trump, also because of the Russian threat. But let's be honest, President Trump encouraging European allies and Canada to do this has really helped.
4: A dozen NATO members have announced a $50 billion long-range missile system to deter Russia. The British government says NATO fighter jets have scrambled to intercept Russian aircraft approaching Allied airspace more than 700 times.
2: That's Fox's Jonathan Savage.
3: A deputy with the Clark County Sheriff's Office is being honored.
0: Deputy Sean Leisley is the recipient of the Larry R. Cox Dare Officer of the Year Award for the state of Ohio. The deputy has been a Dare Officer since 2014, serving the students of Tecumseh Local Schools. The deputy earned the award by demonstrating his commitment to young people and a positive impact on schools and community.
3: That's News Center 7's Letitia Perry.
2: A California dad accused of trying to kill his family has been cleared after completing a mental health treatment.
9: Prosecutors charged radiologist Dharmesh Patel with attempted murder after he drove his car off a 250-foot cliff in 2023 during a family vacation in Northern California, his wife and two young children surviving along with him. Patel telling a psychiatrist he was depressed, having delusions his children would be kidnapped and trafficked. And under a California law that took effect that same year, a judge ultimately ruled he was eligible for a diversion program. Instead of standing trial, 2 years of mental health treatment with multiple restrictions, including GPS monitoring. Now that Patel has done that, a different judge in San Mateo County has dismissed the charges. Prosecutors want the diversion law amended to exclude attempted murder.
2: That's Fox's Lisa Brady.
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1: 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Here's Storm Center 7 meteorologist Brittany Ritz.
15: Mid-60s this morning, 86 degrees this afternoon, feeling like 90 degrees. Partly cloudy is what you can expect across the skies. 69 degrees tomorrow morning, a high of 87, feeling more like 95 with the chance for scattered thunderstorms late afternoon and evening. A better chance for scattered thunderstorms early Friday, then again late Friday into Saturday. 83 on Friday, 80 on Saturday with lingering showers early. Otherwise, partly cloudy on Sunday with a high of 83.
1: Now, our live Doppler 7 radar is clear, and we've got 66 in Springfield, 68 in Beaver Creek, and 69 at Dayton Severe Weather Station.
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8: Light traffic on the roads and no accidents, no problems with the weather this morning. A great start to our Wednesday morning drive, no matter where you're at right now. If you're needing to use the highways, we are in good shape. With traffic every 10 minutes, I'm Jake Magnata, WHIO Triple Team Traffic.
1: 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Belgium won that game 4-1, and Fox says the audience peaked at more than 36.8 million between 9:15 and 9:30 Eastern Time. 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
1: 5:46, I'm Larry Hansgen, 69 degrees in Dayton. Here are the big three things you need to know. Partly cloudy today, chance of an evening shower south of town with a high in the upper 80s. Beaver Creek cops need your help tracking down two shoplifters from the Green. And our top story, the ceasefire with Iran is over.
2: Yeah, this according to the president, who's at the NATO summit right now in Turkey.
31: I don't want to deal with them anymore. They're scum. You know what scum is? They're scum. They're sick people. They're led by sick people. And they're vicious, violent people. And if they had a nuclear weapon, they'd use it.
3: This comes as U.S. Central Command announced on Tuesday that American forces launched powerful strikes against Iran in response to attacks on three commercial vessels from the Strait of Hormuz. WHI News Time, 5:46.
1: And this is Miami Valley's morning news on July 8th. And it's a special day for my good friend, Bucky Bockhorn, the longtime Flyer broadcaster and outstanding UD player, as well as an NBA player for 7 years with the Cincinnati Royals. Turns 93 years old today. And in an earlier conversation with me, Bucky talked about his reflections on his broadcasting career.
32: One thing I've never done is take myself seriously about a great basketball mind. I don't profess to be able to coach like these guys, and I think they appreciate that. I go to practice, as you know, about every day, and I don't get in these guys' face and say, man, you got to be doing this and you got to be doing that. There are some things they may listen to me about because I've been around so long, but as far as the X and O's, I leave that up to them, and I just prepare. As you know, Larry, I do work at this, and I don't want to be embarrassed. But the key to broadcasting is it's a two-man game. It's not one guy going out there and doing it. It's got to be a team effort. There's no different a basketball team or baseball, whatever. It's got to be a team effort, and That's the way I approach it.
1: And he did a great job doing just that. Talked to Bucky almost every day, and he's going to have a great birthday here today, his 93rd birthday, no doubt. Let's take a look at our five-day forecast now. 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And here's Storm Center 7 meteorologist Brittley Ritz.
15: Mid-60s this morning, 86 degrees this afternoon, feeling like 90 degrees. Partly cloudy is what you can expect across the skies. 69 degrees tomorrow morning, a high of 87, feeling more like 95 with the chance for scattered thunderstorms late afternoon and evening. A better chance for scattered thunderstorms early Friday, then again late Friday into Saturday. 83 on Friday, 80 on Saturday with lingering showers early. Otherwise, partly cloudy on Sunday with a high of 83.
1: Well, our live Doppler 7 radar is clear, and we've got 66 in Springfield, 67 in Troy, and 69 at Dayton Severe Weather Station.
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8: Nothing out of the ordinary for this time of the morning on the interstates. Traffic on I-75 through Dayton and north and south of the city moving well. There are no issues on 675. And if you're taking I-70, we are in good shape right now. With traffic every 10 minutes, I'm Jake Magnotta, WHIO Triple Team Traffic.
1: Now, Jeopardy is hiring a new clue writer. The job pays as much as $178,000. Applicants must show wit, and they've got to pass the contestant quiz. Now, they must also create 12 clue categories and 3 final Jeopardy categories. Or rather clues. Well, today is Eat a Vegetable You've Never Tried Before Day. And we're going to discuss that coming up in 3 minutes. WHIO News Time is 5:50.
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1: Good morning, I'm Larry Hansgen. We are going to be warm today. I mean, not beastly hot like it was last week, but pretty warm. Warmer than it's been so far this week, with temperatures in the upper 80s this afternoon. Right now, 69 degrees at 5:53. Today, eat a vegetable you've never tried before day. How would you go about celebrating and observing this occasion, Brittany Otto?
2: I really don't know. I can't think of a vegetable that I haven't tried, unless it's like one that's not native to our country.
1: Okay, what about you, Will?
3: I'm kind of in the same boat. I'm pretty good about eating my vegetables. Okay. So I'm not really sure. Yeah, I can't think of any that I haven't had.
1: All right, Parker Testa, are you a fussy guy that that won't eat your vegetables, won't even try them?
4: No, I eat vegetables. I'm like everyone else. I'm kind of stumped on coming up with one I haven't had.
1: Well, you guys are no help whatsoever, because I was stumped, and I was trying to think of. And now, have you ever been in the produce section of the grocery store and bought something just to, because you wonder what it tastes like?
2: Yes. For sure.
1: When was the last time you did that?
2: I don't know. Probably actually when we started like the diet, like I was trying to find different things, and I can't even remember what it was, but I was, you know, kind of testing different vegetables.
1: Yeah, I remember I bought some dragon fruit once.
2: Oh, yeah.
1: And turned out to be really good. You know, it's very good, actually. I don't know. Maybe if we did like an outing to a Jungle Gyms or someplace like that, that's really has some bizarre stuff. Because, I mean, the run of the mill produce here, I can't think of anything that I haven't tried.
2: Yeah.
1: Okay, what's something you've tried, but you're just not going to go there again? You've tried it, you don't like it, won't eat it.
2: I don't know. Will, do you have anything?
3: I haven't eaten okra. I just thought
2: you
3: of
2: haven't?
3: That. I have not had okra.
1: Oh,
3: I just
1: not
3: looked
1: had
3: up
1: okra.
3: A list of vegetables, and I was like, okay. I haven't had that one.
1: All right. It's a little different.
3: Yeah.
1: I've only had okra. I obviously have it in gumbo. It's a big ingredient in gumbo. Mm-hmm. So if you have gumbo, you're eating okra.
3: Okay.
2: Fried okra is really big, like in Texas.
1: Yeah, deep fried, battered and deep fried. I think I've had that. You an okra guy, Parker?
4: Yeah. I haven't had it very often, but I did enjoy it when I did. Yeah.
1: I'm just trying to, I'm really racking my brain to try to come up with something that's, you know, available commercially, domestically, I should say. And,
2: What I haven't had is a plantain.
1: Oh,
3: oh
1: really?
2: Yeah.
3: Oh, I've never had them. Yeah.
1: Oh, those are great.
4: I've had them. Yeah. They're really good.
2: Like fried though? The only way that I'm aware of to eat them.
1: Yeah. I mean, it's obviously very much like a banana, but you can't just like peel it and eat it. It's
2: tart,
1: really starchy.
2: Oh, starchy. Okay.
1: Very, very starchy. And, but fried. Oh yeah. Those are really good with a little like, maybe like a little honey on them or something like that. Ah. A little syrup. Oh,
2: okay.
1: That's some guy.
2: I'm gonna try that now.
1: Yeah, I got introduced to plantains at the Columbia restaurant in Tampa, which is in the Cuban section of Tampa, Florida.
2: Okay.
1: Amazing. It's a Spanish restaurant, so it's very Spanish and obviously Cuban, but really good. I mean, that was my first taste of plantains. I was hooked after that.
2: All right.
1: Yeah. I mean, anytime I'm in Mexico, if I hit the buffet line, that's my first stop is give me some plantains.
2: Hmm. I'll have to try it.
1: Yeah. Starting to get hungry. Thinking about it. Well, listen, our top story this morning, this broke about an hour ago, is that President Trump says the ceasefire with Iran is off. It's 5:58.
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11: Here's a look at what's happening around the Miami Valley this week. Country Concert 2026. That's going on this weekend up in Fort Loramie. 3 days of awesome country music with Jason Aldean, Alabama Cole Swindell, Riley Green, and so many more. 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The Kickin' Chicken Wing Fest, that's happening on Saturday. It's going to be at Fray's. Lots of music, food, and all kinds of fun. The event's going to begin at 4 and run through 10. The Hot Air Balloon Glow is going to be happening. That's going to be on Saturday on Elm Street in West Carrollton with live music from an Elton John and Billy Joel tribute band. Lots of food trucks and tons of hot air balloons. The event's going to begin at 5:30 and run through 10. The Logan County Fair, that's going to kick off on Sunday over at the Logan County Fairgrounds in Bell Fountain with carnival rides, fair food, games, animals, bull riding, and all kinds of stuff to do. The fair is going to run through July 18th. And movies topping the box office this weekend include Minions and Monsters, Toy Story 5, and Supergirl. With your WHIO Weekend Preview, I'm Chris Hartley.
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1: Good morning. It's 6 o'clock. I'm Larry Hansgen. Welcome to Miami Valley's morning news. We are live on Wednesday, July 8th, 69 degrees in Dayton. And here are the big three things you need to know. Partly cloudy today. A chance of an evening shower south of Dayton with a high in the upper 80s. NATO allies chip in on a multi-million dollar European missile defense system. And our top story. We got breaking news. President Trump says the ceasefire with Iran is over.
19: They're liars. They're cheats. They're sick people. They've hurt their people. They killed 54,000 people as of now that were protesting. You know, when people say, how come they haven't taken over? They can't take over because they're dead.
2: President Trump entering the final day of the NATO summit today as U.S. Central Command announced American forces have launched a powerful strike against Iran.
3: This reportedly in response to attacks on three commercial vessels from the Strait of Hormuz.
2: The president spoke to reporters in Turkey saying that he's had enough negotiating with Iran. Fox News' Jonathan Savage has more.
20: U.S. Central Command says it launched the strikes to impose heavy costs for Iran's targeting of commercial shipping. It says air defense systems, radars, and more than 60 small boats owned by the Revolutionary Guard were hit. Those boats have been used to harass ships in the strait. Iran hasn't directly claimed responsibility for the attacks on the three tankers that led to the U.S. launching strikes, but it has apparently retaliated to the American action. Bahrain and Kuwait have come under Iranian missile and drone

0: Francis, set to be sentenced next month.
1: A Richmond man has been arrested after an incident on a nature trail.
2: Billy Wallace was arrested on July 3rd by the Richmond Police Department following an investigation into an alleged rape on the Cardinal Greenway. An investigation by Richmond Police and the Wayne County Sheriff's Department led to the arrest. Wallace faces preliminary charges, including felony rape, battery, and strangulation.
1: That's WHIO's Will Harris reporting.
0: Well, do you have travel plans coming up? A new list ranking the worst cities for bed bugs.
3: If you're looking to sleep tight and not let the bed bugs bite, there are some cities you might want to avoid. Chicago ranks number one for infestation. That's according to Orkin's 2026 list for communities with the biggest bed bug problem. But Chicagoans aren't the only ones that should be bugging. New York, Philadelphia, the Cleveland, Akron area, as well as Los Angeles, round out the top five. If you're in those cities and looking to move, don't be too rash. Experts say you can help avoid bed bugs by decluttering and keeping an eye out for infestation by inspecting all mattresses, baseboards, and headboards.
0: Fox's Tom Graham.
1: Updating a story we're following in Clark County. Two Springfield men are arrested in connection with an officer who was hit by an ATV.
4: Cops were called to North Belmont Avenue July 1st on reports of shots fired, and when they tried to stop two men on ATVs, one of them sped up and hit an officer. 36-year-old Jeffrey Turner is facing charges, including felonious assault. 42-year-old Donald Silvers III is charged with failure to comply.
1: That's WHIO's Ron Otto reporting. The officer was treated and released from a hospital.
0: Out of Clark County, troopers there arrested a woman for her eighth OVI.
5: Amber Short is from Kentucky. A trooper first stopped her for some sort of equipment violation with her car. Then they did a field test and she did not pass. With her seven previous OVI convictions, three were felonies.
0: That's News Center 7's James Brown.
1: Beaver Creek police need your help in identifying two women accused of stealing over $2,900 in items from Ulta Beauty at the Green. Police said the incident happened just before 7 p.m. on June 25th. We have photos of the suspects at our website. You're asked to contact Beaver Creek police if you have any information. WHIO News Time, 6:05.
6: I'm Larry Hanskin. This is Miami Valley's Morning News on July 8th. Wishing a happy 93rd birthday to the legend, Bucky Bockhorn. After a Hall of Fame playing career at UD, then 7 years in the NBA with the Cincinnati Royals, he worked on Flyer broadcast for over 40 years, most of them alongside me.
7: I was a Flyer, and I'm in the Hall of Fame. I'm very proud of that. I was not a great college player. I was a team player, and That is what is really preached today is team basketball, and that's what I was all about. It wasn't about numbers.
6: Yeah, I talk to Bucky almost every day. He's doing well and is looking forward to celebrating his 93rd birthday. Well, still to come, more protests for proposed Miami County data center. We've got that story coming up in 2 minutes. WHIO News Time is 6:06.
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1: Born on America's darkest day, September 11th, 01, the Tunnel to Towers Foundation, they have been helping American heroes ever since. Heroes like U.S. Army Sergeant William Bernard McKenna, exposed to burn pits. McKenna later died from T-cell lymphoma, leaving his wife, Dina, and two daughters. 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
3: Morning, I'm Larry Hansgen. Have my head buried in stuff. And Brittany fortunately pointed out to me that I was missing a beautiful sunrise. I didn't miss it all. I caught the tail glimpse, but it's a good one. If you saw it, you know how good it was. But if not, check it out right now. We've got 69 degrees at 6:09.
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5: I'm Will Taylor.
4: I'm Brittany Otto. In Miami County, residents continue to oppose a data center in Piqua.
6: Many Piqua residents are urging city leaders to vote down the data center over concerns that their power bills will increase.
7: I have a yes. I know it will go up. Tim? Covington, Fletcher, everywhere. It's going to go up.
6: The Piqua Power System is expected to enter agreements with AES Ohio to help with demand.
8: And that service agreement will allow AES Ohio to deliver high voltage transmission service to the customer and this customer alone.
6: That's Rob Beeler from AES Ohio. The city says the company building the center has agreed to pay for all infrastructure upgrades so residential and business power bills don't change. City leaders are expected to vote on the agreement next month.
4: That's WHIO's Parker Testa.
5: In Montgomery County, a 10-year-old girl is recovering this morning after getting shot in the head Monday night.
9: The sheriff's office is working this case. It said the mother and daughter were stopped at North Dixie and Siebenthal in Harrison Township. That's when a bullet went through their SUV's window and hit the girl.
10: You're talking about a 10-year-old girl that came very close to losing her life. It's just a traumatic event for us, for the community. So it's something that kind of all hands on deck right now for us to kind of backtrack what took place and try to track down who fired this round.
9: Roy said the bullet grazed the girl's head. After doctors treated her, they sent her home. Investigators hope nearby security camera recorded the shooter and helps them with this case.
5: That's News Center 7's James Brown.
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4: The week-long preliminary hearing for the accused Charlie Kirk assassin continues today.
11: As day three begins, prosecutors aim to show the judge that there is enough evidence for the state to convict Robinson of Kirk's assassination last September. Tuesday's questioning of an investigator placed Robinson in a wooded area where the murder weapon was found and introduced video to show Robinson's alleged movements. The defense sought to establish doubt on whether DNA on evidence means with certainty that the suspect physically touched the weapon. An FBI DNA expert said there can be limitations to that evidence. The judge will determine after this week's hearing if the case proceeds to a trial.
4: That's Fox's Colonel Scott. WHIO News Time 611.
3: 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They were started by Charles Larrick, who was a well-known fixture in the Dayton community for over 50 years. His family continuing the tradition. 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Here's Storm Center 7 meteorologist Brittany Ritz.
12: Mid-60s this morning, 86 degrees this afternoon, feeling like 90 degrees. Partly cloudy is what you can expect across the skies. 69 degrees tomorrow morning, a high of 87, feeling more like 95 with the chance for scattered thunderstorms late afternoon and evening. A better chance for scattered thunderstorms early Friday than again late Friday into Saturday. 83 on Friday, 80 on Saturday with lingering showers early. Otherwise, partly cloudy on Sunday with a high of 83.
3: Live Doppler 7 radar clear, 67 in Springfield, 68 in Xenia, 69 at Dayton Severe Weather Station.
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3: Reds lost to the Phillies 4-1. Cleveland lost at Minnesota 3-1 to remain a game behind the White Sox atop the AL Central. Dragons on the road lost at Great Lakes 4-2. And Senator John Husted paid a visit to the Dayton VA Center this week. We spoke to him yesterday about that tour and what it means for veteran care nationally. We'll hear that conversation in 2 minutes. 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
24: 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I'm Dr. Natalie Ailey with Take Two Healthcare.
0: 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It's all the important information you need to know to start the day. Miami Valley's morning news continues on WHIO.
3: 616, I'm Larry Hanskin. 69 degrees in Dayton. Big three things you need to know. Partly cloudy today with a high in the upper 80s. The preliminary hearing for Charlie Kirk's accused killer continues today. And our top story, President Trump has declared that the ceasefire with Iran is over. Details on this breaking news coming up at 6:30. But yesterday we had a chance to talk with Ohio Senator John Husted about his visit to the Dayton VA Center this week.
1: I was there with Veterans Administration Secretary Doug Collins. We had him in Dayton yesterday to look at the VA because it is a five-star rated veterans facility, which is the highest ranking that can get. It's fantastic, which means that we're improving care for veterans across our landscape. We know in the Miami Valley that we want to be the most military-friendly community in the nation. That means for active duty personnel and their families, but also our veterans. When they're done serving, we want to make sure that they have great health care, and the Dayton VA is a huge part of the system. It's one of the best in the country, and it was great to have the Secretary of Veterans Affairs here because we celebrated America 250, but it's 150 years essentially for the VA there in Dayton. Abraham Lincoln founded it as a soldier's home way back after the Civil War, and it's been the heart and soul of the veterans' healthcare system since then.
3: There are problems across the nation at different facilities. Would it be your hope that Secretary Collins could see what's going on at the Dayton VA and use it as some type of template to improve other facilities in America?
1: Yeah, well, that's exactly what's happening. And one of the reasons he was there is because the Dayton VA is one of the early adopters of the electronic medical record system, which helps make sure we have all the information for veterans. So when a physician sees them, that they don't have to ask a bunch of questions. They'll already know this. Then that will help them. Because in many cases, when you're dealing with somebody who is struggling with health issues, they can't explain their situation as well as you'd like them to. So if you have clear electronic records from one physician to the other, then that streamlines the method in which they're treated, improves the overall quality of outcomes. And that is one of the reasons he was there, to see how that's working, because the Dayton VA is one of the leaders in early adoption of that technology.
3: As with many things, it often comes down to money. And for the Dayton VA and the veterans, the system across the nation, for it to be able to provide the kind of services that our veterans need, what needs to be done from both an efficiency standpoint and a funding standpoint to maintain that?
1: Well, I can tell you there's always funding, but also one of the things I've also learned in my brief time in the federal government is it doesn't spend money very well. It spends money very inefficiently. It spends money. It takes too long to do things, and time is money. So that was another thing that we were discussing, is how we can use technologies to streamline the process of doing everything from building. It takes 3 to 5 years longer to build something in the VA system than it does normally in the private sector. That's unacceptable, because what that does is it gets you behind in your infrastructure. It adds cost to your infrastructure, makes it harder to run the entire system. That's what those electronic medical records are, an investment in efficiency and quality. We need to, yes, always fund things adequately, but we've also got to be responsible with the money we have, be smarter, spend it better, and get better outcomes.
3: Again, a conversation we had with Ohio Senator John Husted yesterday on Miami Valley's Morning News. 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And here's Storm Center 7 meteorologist Brittley Ritz.
6: Mid-60s this morning, 86 degrees this afternoon, feeling like 90 degrees. Partly cloudy is what you can expect across the skies. 69 degrees tomorrow morning, a high of 87, feeling more like 95 with the chance for scattered thunderstorms late afternoon and evening. A better chance for scattered thunderstorms early Friday, then again late Friday into Saturday. 83 on Friday, 80 on Saturday with lingering showers early. Otherwise, partly cloudy on Sunday with a high of 83.
3: Our live Doppler 7 radar is clear, and we've got 67 in Springfield, 64 in Greenville, and 69 at Dayton Severe Weather Station.
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3: And now here's an update with Jake Magnata.
2: Yeah, cameras pulled up looking at a few areas. I-75 at Austin Boulevard in Miami Township, 675 at Colonel Glenn Highway in Beaver Creek, I-70 near Route 4 outside of Enon in Clark County. These are a few of the many spots where traffic's moving well. We've had no problems this morning. With traffic every 10 minutes, I'm Jake Magnata, WHIO Triple Team Traffic.
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3: Good morning, I'm Larry Hansgen. On Wall Street, the Dow closed down 130 points at 52,925. 69 degrees at 625.
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33: The U.S. Department of Justice cracking down on student financial aid fraud.
34: Officials highlighting a growing problem, so-called ghost students, people who enroll only to steal financial aid with no intention of earning a degree. Artificial intelligence is only accelerating the schemes by making them harder to detect. Last year, the Trump administration uncovered more than $40 million dispersed to companies using bots disguised as fake students. Education leaders promised they were working to stop the fraud, but Education Secretary Linda McMahon says more work needs to be done. The free application for federal student aid, FAFSA, is undergoing new scrutiny.
33: Fox's David Spunt. Education officials say they've prevented $1 billion in student aid fraud in 2025. WHIO News Time, 626.
3: And this is Miami Valley's Morning News. I'm Larry Hansgen. While we provide you with the weather, traffic, and news, the guy that can help you save more, spend less, and avoid getting ripped off is your consumer warrior, Clark Howard. 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
3: Good morning at 6:30. I'm Larry Hansgen, and welcome to Miami Valley's Morning News. We are live on Wednesday, July 8th. We've got 69 degrees in Dayton. And here are the big three things you need to know. Partly cloudy today. A chance of an evening shower well south of Dayton with a high in the upper 80s. A Clark County woman is arrested for OVI for the eighth time. And our top story. Following breaking news out of Turkey.
6: President Trump proclaiming this morning while taking questions at the NATO summit. He believes the Iran ceasefire is over.
4: That's Fox News' Ted Lindner. The president's comments following another round of military strikes targeting Iran.
11: They came after three more tankers were attacked transiting the Strait of Hormuz.
12: They're liars. They're cheats. They're sick people.
11: As far as President Trump is concerned, the ceasefire with Iran is over, but he will let his negotiators continue to talk to the Iranians.
12: As far as I'm concerned, it's just a waste of time dealing with them.
11: The president's discussing Iran with NATO leaders. He says he's not happy with his allies over their lack of support for the war.
33: That's Fox News' Jonathan Savage reporting. President Trump has also stated that Iran had over 40 years to stop going into war.
4: Stay tuned here as we continue to work to learn more about this developing situation on your station for breaking news, 1290 and 95.7 WHIO.
13: Next chance for rain rolling in the end of this week. I'm Storm Center 7 meteorologist Brittley Ritz. We're going to talk about the rain and storm chances hour by hour for you and how it's going to impact your upcoming weekend.
14: We're not needing any extra time taking the interstates this morning. Traffic is moving well. With traffic every 10 minutes, I'm Jake Magnata, WHIO Triple Team Traffic.
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4: I'm Brittany Otto.
33: I'm Will Taylor.
4: Out of Dayton, a man convicted of killing a Dunbar High School student near the downtown RTA hub is set to be sentenced today.
33: Montgomery County jury found Julius Williamson guilty on all counts last month. 18-year-old Alfred Hale III was waiting on a bus to take him to school when the two got into a confrontation. Last year, state lawmakers banned schools from using RTA buses after the shooting, but a judge granted an injunction, allowing Dayton schools to continue the practice.
4: That's WHIO's Ron Otto reporting.
33: Cops in Montgomery County say a 10-year-old girl almost lost her life after being grazed in the head by a bullet Monday.
5: Her mother taking her to Dayton Children's Hospital around 6:25 p.m., saying the girl was in the car with her and at least one other child when they heard a loud boom. The mother says this happened in the area of Dixie Drive and Siebenthaler Avenue, but this has not yet been confirmed.
33: That's WHIO's Sierra Lawson reporting. The girl is expected to be okay.
4: The University of Dayton mourning the loss of one of their students. 20-year-old Matthew Mayer died early Monday morning after a car crash in his hometown of Buffalo, New York. The university said Mayer was a rising junior in the honors program studying finance and accounting. Funeral service information will be released at a later time. The university added that they will hold a gathering for prayer and support when students return to campus in the fall.
33: To Northeast Ohio, a coroner's office said it looked like a shooter died by suicide after he shot and killed Sergeant Scott Reese, a mother, and her 13-year-old daughter.
7: People lined streets near Akron while police escorted Sergeant Reese's body back to the city of Richmond. He died Sunday night when he went to check out reports of gunfire.
8: It's beyond words what this town is doing, and it won't be just today. We will be supporting the family and doing everything we can to help them through this.
7: After shooting Reese, the shooter shot four deputies. They returned fire. They are all going to survive. On social media, the Clark County Sheriff's Office said, "We extend our deepest condolences to Sergeant Reese's family, friends, fellow officers, and the entire Richmond community during this incredibly difficult time. We're also keeping the injured officers, K-9, and their families in our thoughts and prayers."
33: That's News Center 7's James Brown.
4: A Logan County crash leaves a woman seriously hurt.
15: A Quincy woman was flown to the hospital Monday afternoon following a crash at Township Road 179 and County Road 10. It happened a little before 3 p.m. when a Ram truck failed to yield and hit a car. The 24-year-old driver of the car was flown to Grant Medical Center in Columbus with suspected serious injuries. A 35-year-old Urbana man driving the truck and two passengers were not injured.
4: WHIO's Will Harris, the driver of the truck, has been cited. WHIO News Time 6:35.
3: I'm Larry Hansgen, and this is Miami Valley's Morning News. Thanks for joining us on July 8th, and a very happy birthday to the legend, my former Flyer broadcast partner, Bucky Bockhorn.
16: My gracious sakes, unbelievable dump right over the Marquette player for a slam jam. Dayton doing a great job of rebounding and kicking the ball out, getting layups.
3: Yeah, Bucky turns 93 today, Hall of Famer at UD, 7-year NBA player with the Cincinnati Royals, a true legend, and named to the Dayton's All-Century team in 2004 and 2011, inducted into the Ohio Basketball Hall of Fame, and then in 2012, the practice court at UD's Cronin Athletic Center was named Bockhorn Court. Well, still to come here on Miami Valley's Morning News, CareFlight called out to Logan County. We got that story coming up in 2 minutes. WHIO News Time, 6:06.
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0: 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What's happening this weekend? Now with Chris Hartley.
2: Here's a look at what's happening around the Miami Valley this week. Country Concert 2026. That's going on this weekend up in Fort Loramie. 3 days of awesome country music with Jason Aldean, Alabama, Cole Swindell, Riley Green, and so many more. 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The Kickin' Chicken Wing Fest, that's happening on Saturday. It's going to be at Frey's. Lots of music, food, and all kinds of fun. The event's going to begin at 4 and run through 10. The Hot Air Balloon Glow is going to be happening. That's going to be on Saturday on Elm Street in West Carrollton with live music from an Elton John and Billy Joel tribute band. Lots of food trucks and tons of hot air balloons. The event's going to begin at 5:30 and run through 10. The Logan County Fair, that's going to kick off on Sunday over at the Logan County Fairgrounds in Bell Fountain with carnival rides, fair food, games, animals, bull riding, and all kinds of stuff to do. The fair is going to run through July 18th. And movies topping the box office this weekend include Minions and Monsters, Toy Story 5, and Supergirl. 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
0: 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Miami Valley's morning news continues on WHIO.
3: Good morning, I'm Larry Hansgen. And the House of Bread feeds hungry people 365 days a year, helps out guests in other ways, and right now we're in need of gym shorts. 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
4: 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Looking ahead to some possible storms for your weekend.
10: Our next cold front, reinforcing some cooler and drier air, but not before it brings us more rain. We've got an area of low pressure that's currently up to our north and west, trying to organize itself. And as it does become a little more organized, we bring in a better chance of hour-by-hour forecast and how much rain you can expect. But right now, we're looking at late Thursday afternoon and into the evening, then again Friday morning early, and Friday evening into Saturday. Very scattered in nature. Some storms can be heavy, causing some localized flooding and some gusty winds of 60 miles per hour. And that rain chance lingers on into Saturday, where we're talking about picking up 1 to 2 inches of rain.
4: Storm Center 7 meteorologist Brittany Rich will have more when she returns for their five-day forecast coming up.
33: To Columbus, a man is in the hospital in Franklin County accused of fatally shooting another man during a road rage incident.
15: 33-year-old Ernest Burley was taken to a local hospital where he was pronounced dead at 9:02 p.m. Monday night. Police learned the suspect, 29-year-old Sean Maxwell, confronted Burley with gun in hand, and that's when an argument broke out. Police said Maxwell was near his car and able to leave the scene, but fired his gun when Burley walked toward him. Maxwell admitted that Burley did not have a weapon.
33: That's WHIO's Will Harris reporting. Maxwell is scheduled to appear in Franklin County Municipal Court later today.
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4: The Trump administration halting plans to place abolitionist Harriet Tubman on the $20 bill.
19: Treasury Secretary Scott Bessent made the announcement to Spectrum News. In 2016, the Obama administration announced that Tubman, who escaped slavery and went on to help free hundreds of others, would replace President Andrew Jackson on the 20. When asked why the Treasury Department is not moving forward with the plan while making preparations for a $250 bill with President Trump's picture, Bessent told Spectrum, "For us to change an existing bill takes many years in advance, while creating a $250 bill requires an act of Congress because you can't have a living person on U.S. currency."
4: That's Fox's Lisa LaSera. WHIO News Time is 6:41.
3: 19 away from 7 o'clock. I'm Larry Hansgen. 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And your Storm Center 7 meteorologist, Brittley Ritz.
10: Mid-60s this morning, 86 degrees this afternoon, feeling like 90 degrees. Partly cloudy is what you can expect across the skies. 69 degrees tomorrow morning, a high of 87, feeling more like 95 with the chance for scattered thunderstorms late afternoon and evening. A better chance for scattered thunderstorms early Friday, then again late Friday into Saturday. 83 on Friday, 80 on Saturday with lingering showers early. Otherwise, partly cloudy on Sunday with a high of 83.
3: 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Sun's up. 67 now in Springfield, 69 in Huber Heights, and 69 at Dayton Sevier Weather Station.
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14: 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With traffic every 10 minutes, I'm Jake Magnata, WHIO Triple Team Traffic.
3: And McDonald's will be celebrating National French Fry Day on Friday as fans can enjoy a free order of medium fries with any $1 minimum purchase on the McDonald's app. Well, still to come on Miami Valley's Morning News, a plea deal in a trial involving a teenager being shot in Troy. We've got that story coming up in 2 minutes. 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
5: Here at WHIO, we have a really unique morning show. It's called Miami Valley's Morning News, and it's all news, all weather, and all traffic all morning long. 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Would you give the show a shot? Miami Valley's Morning News, 1290. 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
12: You are not going to believe a scam going on right now where you receive a package delivery to your home and there's no information on the package as to the sender, or you don't know why you're getting this package, but there's a big QR code on it that says scan with your phone for information. That's actually the con. Somebody sends you something nearly worthless just to get something they really want, which is your personal information. And when you scan that QR code, what ends up happening is you load an ugly malware virus onto your phone. CNET did a study of this and found that this is a really dangerous virus. So you have an unexpected package show up at your house, you can open it, but do not scan that QR code. It's nothing but trouble.
11: 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This is Dayton's only weather, traffic, and news station. It's all the important information you need to know to start the day. 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
3: 6:46, I'm Larry Hansgen. Got 69 degrees in Dayton. Here are the big three things you need to know. Partly cloudy today with a high in the upper 80s. Beaver Creek cops need your help tracking down two shoplifters from the Green. And our top story, the ceasefire with Iran is over.
4: Yeah, this according to the president, who's at the NATO summit right now in Turkey.
13: I don't want to deal with them anymore. They're scum. You know what scum is? They're scum. They're sick people. They're led by sick people. And they're vicious, violent people. And if they had a nuclear weapon, they'd use it.
33: This comes as U.S. Central Command announcing on Tuesday that American forces launched powerful strikes against Iran in response to attacks on three commercial vessels from the Strait of Hormuz.
4: A man pleading guilty in a shooting that left a 16-year-old seriously hurt in Troy.
1: 20-year-old Natus Francis admitting Monday to charges including aggravated robbery and felonious assault. The shooting happened on Locust Lane back in April, where the teen was found lying on a sidewalk with a gunshot wound to the head. 17-year-old Carter Miller is also facing similar charges. He could be tried as an adult.
4: That's WHIO's Sierra Lawson. Francis set to be sentenced next month.
33: A Richmond man has been arrested after an incident on a nature trail.
15: Billy Wallace was arrested on July 3rd by the Richmond Police Department following an investigation into an alleged rape on the Cardinal Greenway. An investigation by Richmond Police and the Wayne County Sheriff's Department led to the arrest. Wallace faces preliminary charges, including felony rape, battery, and strangulation.
33: That's WHIO's Will Harris. Anyone with additional information is asked to contact the Richmond Police Department.
4: Do you have travel plans coming up? A new list is ranking the worst cities for bed bugs.
7: If you're looking to sleep tight and not let the bed bugs bite, there are some cities you might want to avoid. Chicago ranks number one for infestation. That's according to Orkin's 2026 list for communities with the biggest bed bug problem. But Chicagoans aren't the only ones that should be bugging. New York, Philadelphia, the Cleveland-Akron area, as well as Los Angeles, round out the top five. If you're in those cities and looking to move, don't be too rash. Experts say you can help avoid bed bugs by decluttering and keeping an eye out for infestation by inspecting all mattresses, baseboards, and headboards.
4: That's Fox's Tom Graham. We checked. Dayton is number 38.
33: Updating a story we're following in Clark County. Two Springfield men are arrested in connection with an officer who was hit by an ATV.
16: Cops were called to North Belmont Avenue July 1st on reports of shots fired, and when they tried to stop two men on ATVs, one of them sped up and hit an officer. 36-year-old Jeffrey Turner is facing charges, including felonious assault. 42-year-old Donald Silvers III is charged with failure to comply.
33: That's WHIO's Ron Otto. The officer was treated and released from a hospital.
4: Now the Clark County troopers there arresting a woman for her eighth OVI.
20: Amber Short is from Kentucky. A trooper first stopped her for some sort of equipment violation with her car. Then they did a field test and she did not pass. With her seven previous OVI convictions, three were felonies.
4: That's News Center 7's James Brown. WHIO News Time 649.
3: I'm Larry Hansgen. 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Here's Storm Center 7 meteorologist Brittley Ritz.
10: Mid-60s this morning, 86 degrees this afternoon, feeling like 90 degrees. Partly cloudy is what you can expect across the skies. 69 degrees tomorrow morning, a high of 87, feeling more like 95 with the chance for scattered thunderstorms late afternoon and evening. A better chance for scattered thunderstorms early Friday, then again late Friday into Saturday. 83 on Friday, 80 on Saturday with lingering showers early. Otherwise, partly cloudy on Sunday with a high of 83.
3: Now, our live Doppler 7 radar is clear, and we've got 67 in Springfield, 68 in Xenia, and 69 at Dayton Severe Weather Station.
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21: There are no spots where traffic is slow right now. Highways still in very great shape this morning. Haven't had an accident or delay reported for about 2 hours now. With traffic every 10 minutes, I'm Jake Magnata, WHIO Triple Team Traffic.
3: Well, sometimes as adults, the little things can mean a lot. 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That's coming up. 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
3: Good morning, I'm Larry Hansgen. After an exceptionally beautiful sunrise, we'll be partly cloudy at times today. Our temperatures warming up, not the heat wave of a week ago, but warmest day so far this week, upper 80s this afternoon. 69 degrees at 6:54. According to a new survey by Gala, the top 10 unexpected joys adults have experienced. Finding their phone exactly where they left it, rather than having to hunt. Hair doing what you want it to do with minimal effort. Oh, I have that every day. Reducing unread messages to zero. Remembering bags to take to the supermarket. Realizing that you got a holiday coming up on Monday next week. Finding a TV show with loads of episodes already available. Ticking everything off your to-do list. Getting home just before it starts raining. Finding a parking spot without driving around. And a delivery arriving in the scheduled time. Mm. Some of the simple joys in life. Did any of those resonate with you, Brittany?
4: Yeah, actually, kind of a lot of them. Definitely the ticking everything off your to-do list.
3: That does fit. Now, I'm the type of person, I have a to-do list, and I love ticking everything off. And then if I do something that's not on my list, I add it to my list and then tick it off.
4: Just so you can check it, yeah.
3: Yeah.
4: Yeah.
3: Will,
4: there is something weirdly satisfying.
3: Yeah, I know. Will any of this kind of describe your vibe?
33: The delivery showing up on the schedule time, I would say when it shows up early, that is... Like that makes my entire day better when I get like an alert that your package is coming. It's like, whoa, wasn't expected for another 2 days. Now today's the best.
3: Okay. How about you, Parker?
31: Well, one that's not on here was like if you don't need to fill up your gas tank all the way and you stop the pump right on the dollar.
3: Yeah.
31: I like that's one that makes me feel good.
3: That's a win. That's a win. There's some other ones that are like that. The little things in life, sometimes if I'm cooking and I've got to add, you know, like a cup of something and I'm like, oh boy, do I have enough? and it turns out that there's just a cup left in that bottle of vinegar or yeah. oil or whatever, you know, I feel like that's kind of a win.
4: Yeah, I totally think so.
3: So we talked a little bit about your camping venture mm-hmm. over the weekend, but we just barely scratched the surface on that. Now, was that like a bit of a shakedown cruise for your camping at country concert this weekend?
4: Not really. It was just a nice little getaway. More than anything, it was really nice. It was Brighton wasn't there, and it was just Micah and McKenna and I, and it was just nice to really spend some time with her and have some one-on-one and actually be able to sit down and have conversations and not have just like a bunch of stuff. The cool thing about camping to me now is, and this is another like adult thing, I think, but like just being away from the house, even if it's not very far away, because we were just at St. Mary's, but like you don't have laundry waiting on you yeah. or things that need to be done. It was just nice to sit and spend time with each other and have nothing else we had to do.
3: Yeah, there's nothing staring you in the face yeah. saying this needs to get done. I just thought, because I know you guys got a new camper, and I thought, yeah. well, before we go to country concert, let's take it out and make sure everything's all good.
4: I mean, that was an added benefit of the trip for sure.
3: But okay. Yeah. And so you won't be with us tomorrow. Country concert's coming up.
4: I know, yeah.
3: Okay, we'll talk more about that throughout the course of our morning. And our top story today, it broke right before 5 o'clock. President Trump announcing that the ceasefire with Iran is over. 6:58.
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3: Good morning. It's 7 o'clock. I'm Larry Hansgen, and welcome to Miami Valley's Morning News. We are live on Wednesday, July 8th. We got 68 degrees in Dayton. Here are the big three things you need to know. Well, a partly cloudy day ahead of us after a really beautiful sunrise. Look for a chance of an evening shower south of Dayton, high in the upper 80s. NATO allies chip in on a multi-million dollar European missile defense system. And our top story, it's breaking news from earlier. President Trump says the ceasefire with Iran is over.
10: They're liars. They're cheats. They're sick people. They've hurt their people. They killed 54,000 people as of now that were protesting. You know, when people say, how come they haven't taken over? They can't take over. Because they're dead.
4: President Trump entering the final day of the NATO summit today as U.S. Central Command announced American forces have launched powerful strikes against Iran.
33: This reportedly in response to attacks on three commercial vessels in the Strait of Hormuz.
4: The president spoke to reporters in Turkey saying that he's had enough negotiating with Iran. Fox News' Jonathan Savage has more.
12: U.S. Central Command says it launched the strikes to impose heavy costs for Iran's targeting of commercial shipping. It says air defense systems, radars, and more than 60 small boats owned by the Revolutionary Guard were hit. Those boats have been used to harass ships in the strait. Iran hasn't directly claimed responsibility for the attacks on the three tankers that led to the U.S. launching strikes, but it has apparently retaliated to the American action. Bahrain and Kuwait have come under Iranian missile and drone fire.
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5: Temperatures heating up just to cool back down. I'm Storm Center 7 meteorologist Brittley Ritz. We'll talk about how much cooler we're going to be as we head into the weekend.
6: Traffic is moving at normal speeds no matter where you're at on the interstates this morning. With traffic every 10 minutes, I'm Jake Magnotta, WHIO Triple Team Traffic.
3: I'm Larry Hansgen, and this is Miami Valley's Morning News.
4: I'm Brittany Otto.
33: I'm Will Taylor.
4: Well, happening today, the man police say killed a woman, then crashed his semi to cover it up, will appear before a Preble County judge.
9: The sheriff's office said LaDavid Shott admitted to strangling Shanae Robinson. Crews found her body in his crashed semi truck along the Ohio-Indiana border late last month. We spoke with Robinson's sister about the man investigators believe killed her.
13: There's not anything anyone should ever be able to say to you that will make you put your hands around their neck until they stop breathing.
9: Shaw spent 9 years in a Mississippi prison for manslaughter. He got out in 2017.
4: That's News Center 7's Nick Foley.
33: A man is facing charges after cops say he hit three people with his car in Vandalia.
14: Prosecutors say Eric Morris got into an argument at the Speedway on East National Road April 10th. Morris is then accused of running over the foot

0: happening today. The man found guilty of killing an 18-year-old Dunbar student will learn his punishment.
1: The jury found Julius Williamson Jr. guilty on all five counts, including two counts of murder last month. He shot Alfred Hale III while Hale waited for a bus to take him to school last year. Sentencing is scheduled to begin at 8:30 this morning.
0: That's News Center 7's Letitia Perry.
2: To Hamilton, firefighters find a body while fighting a fire.
3: Crews were called to Town & Country Furnishings on Dixie Highway around 8:45 p.m. Monday and discovered a body in the building about an hour into fighting the fire. The cause of death and identity of the victim are not yet known.
2: That's WHIO's Will Harris reporting. Hamilton Fire Department and the Ohio Fire Marshal's Office continue to investigate this.
0: A Greene County Bar and Grill announced they'll permanently close their doors. Slim's Neighborhood Bar and Grill said on social media that it will not reopen. The owner cited lawsuits along with fire and insurance issues as reasons for the closing. Slim's added that the Queen of Hearts game will be transferred to Roamers, the jackpot worth over $29,000.
2: A Greenville woman says she hopes people help the dog warden find the stray dog that killed hers. Pam Levy said the attack happened when they were taking a walk. She even tried jumping on the dog and pulling its back legs so it would let go.
4: Just be aware of, carry something with you, pepper spray or something to protect yourself. And I will from this point on.
2: Greenville police said that they do not believe that there's an ongoing threat to the public. WHIO News Time, 7:05.
5: I'm Larry Hansgen. This is Miami Valley's Morning News. The Humane Society of Greater Dayton has reduced its cat adoption fees until July 19th for its Empty the Shelters event. Kittens will be $70, adult cats are $50, and senior cats just $20. Well, coming up later this month, the Clark County Fair is running July 24th through the 31st, just outside Springfield. And I've got a family four-pack of tickets that you can enjoy the Clark County Fair with if you're caller number 2 to 937-957-1290. Caller number 2, 937-957-1290. And if you're caller number 2, you're going to get a family four-pack of tickets to the Clark County Fair running July 24th through the 31st. Good luck. Still to come on Miami Valley's Morning News, a country music icon getting ready to hit the road. That story in 2 minutes. WHIO News Time is 7:06.
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2: Good morning, I'm Larry Hansgen, and the sun is up on a day in which we'll see our temperatures rise. Warmest day of the week so far, not as bad as last week, but it will be in the upper 80s this afternoon, 68 degrees now at 7:09.
3: 9 minutes after 7 o'clock.
4: I'm Will Taylor.
3: I'm Brittany Otto. NATO announcing plans to build a multi-billion dollar missile system as President Trump meets with world leaders in Turkey.
5: This summit is attempting to show President Trump that the burden of European defense is shifting away from the United States. A long time coming, according to NATO Secretary General Mark Rutte.
6: Not only because of President Trump, also because of the Russian threat. But let's be honest, President Trump encouraging European allies and Canada to do this has really helped.
5: A dozen NATO members have announced a $50 billion long-range missile system to deter Russia. The British government says NATO fighter jets have scrambled to intercept Russian aircraft approaching Allied airspace more than 700 times.
3: That's Fox's Jonathan Savage.
4: A deputy with the Clark County Sheriff's Office is being honored.
7: Deputy Sean Leisley is the recipient of the Larry R. Cox Dare Officer of the Year Award for the state of Ohio. The deputy has been a Dare Officer since 2014, serving the students of Tecumseh local schools. The deputy earned the award by demonstrating his commitment to young people and a positive impact on schools and community.
4: That's News Center 7's Letitia Perry.
3: A California dad accused of trying to kill his family has been cleared after completing mental health treatment.
8: Prosecutors charged radiologist Dharmesh Patel with attempted murder after he drove his car off a 250-foot cliff in 2023 during a family vacation in Northern California, his wife and two young children surviving along with him. Patel telling a psychiatrist he was depressed, having delusions his children would be kidnapped and trafficked. And under a California law that took effect that same year, a judge ultimately ruled he was eligible for a diversion program. Instead of standing trial, 2 years of mental health treatment with multiple restrictions, including GPS monitoring. Now that Patel has done that, a different judge in San Mateo County has dismissed the charges. Prosecutors want the diversion law amended to exclude attempted murder.
3: That's Fox's Lisa Brady reporting.
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11: Mid-60s this morning, 86 degrees this afternoon, feeling like 90 degrees. Partly cloudy is what you can expect across the skies. 69 degrees tomorrow morning, a high of 87, feeling more like 95 with the chance for scattered thunderstorms late afternoon and evening. A better chance for scattered thunderstorms early Friday, then again late Friday into Saturday. 83 on Friday, 80 on Saturday with lingering showers early. Otherwise, partly cloudy on Sunday with a high of 83.
2: Well, our live Doppler 7 radar is clear. We got 66 in Springfield, 66 in Piqua, 68 at Dayton Severe Weather Station.
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13: A very easy drive for all of us over the last couple of hours. Nothing to pass along to anyone right now about to head out to the interstates. Traffic still moving well. With traffic every 10 minutes, I'm Jake Magnano, WHIO Triple Team Traffic.
2: Well, congratulations to Russell from New Carlisle, winning a family four-pack of tickets for the Clark County Fair coming up July 24th through the 31st. More tickets to give away the rest of the week, so please keep listening. Reds lose to the Phillies 4-1. That series continues tonight in Cincinnati as the Reds are now 16 and a half games out of first. Cleveland lost to Minnesota 3-1 to remain one game behind the White Sox atop the AL Central, and the Dragons lost at Great Lakes 4-2. Well, Dayton basketball legend and my longtime broadcast partner, Bucky Bockhorn, celebrating his 93rd birthday today. He'll reflect on his broadcast career in an earlier conversation we had. You'll hear that coming up in 2 minutes. WHIO News Time is 7:14.
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2: 7:16, I'm Larry Hansgen, 68 degrees in Dayton. Big three things you need to know. Got a partly cloudy day with a chance of an evening shower south of Dayton, high in the upper 80s. The preliminary hearing for Charlie Kirk's accused killer continues today. And our top story, President Trump has declared the ceasefire with Iran over.
3: That's right. The president, while taking questions at the NATO summit, proclaiming he believes it is done.
20: These are evil, sick people, and we have to rid their cancer. Their cancer. And you know what you do? You got to cut out cancer early. Man, that's the way I feel.
4: The president has insisted on loyalty after some NATO countries took a step back at allowing U.S. forces to use their bases for attacks on Iran. WHIO News Time, 7:17.
2: Well, it's July 8th, and a happy 93rd birthday to the legend, Bucky Bockhorn, my longtime Flyer broadcast partner, retired now and enjoying his years. And 93, we talk about every day, so Bucky is doing well and looking forward to celebrating his birthday today. Now, in an earlier conversation, he reflected on his broadcasting career.
21: Yeah, one thing I've never done is take myself seriously about a great basketball mind. I don't profess to be able to coach like these guys, and I think they appreciate that. I go to practice, as you know, about every day, And I don't get in these guys' face and say, man, you got to be doing this and you got to be doing that. There are some things they may listen to me about because I've been around so long. But as far as the X and O's, I leave that up to them, and I just prepare. As you know, Larry, I do work at this, and I don't want to be embarrassed. But the key to broadcasting is it's a two-man game. It's not one guy going out there and doing it. It's got to be a team effort. It's no different than a basketball team or baseball, whatever. It's got to be a team effort, and that's the way I approach it.
2: And again, Arlen Bucky Bockhorn, UD Hall of Famer, Ohio Basketball Hall of Famer, Dayton Area Broadcast Hall of Famer, turning 93 years old today. We look at our five-day forecast, and it's sponsored this morning by Wright Brothers Plumbing and Drains. Here's Storm Center 7 meteorologist Brittley Ritz.
11: Mid-60s this morning, 86 degrees this afternoon, feeling like 90 degrees. Partly cloudy is what you can expect across the skies. 69 degrees tomorrow morning, a high of 87, feeling more like 95 with the chance for scattered thunderstorms late afternoon and evening. A better chance for scattered thunderstorms early Friday, then again late Friday into Saturday. 83 on Friday, 80 on Saturday with lingering showers early. Otherwise, partly cloudy on Sunday with a high of 83.
2: Well, our live Doppler 7 radar is clear, and we've got 66 in Springfield, 70 at Wright-Patt, 68 at Dayton Severe Weather Station.
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13: Larry, haven't seen much of anything this morning. Haven't had any accidents reported. I am noticing a slight delay. It's not much. You don't need to reroute for this. Looks like this is coming out of Springboro toward Austin Landing, northbound 75, just before Austin Boulevard. I'm seeing a lot of traffic hit the brakes. Only thing I'm seeing is a vehicle in the left shoulder, but haven't had any problems reported through here. With traffic every 10 minutes, I'm Jake Magnata, WHIO Triple Team Traffic.
2: Two San Mateo, California teams recently rented a Waymo driverless car for an afternoon. The teens drank alcohol and shot gel ball blasters from a Troy gun while in the car. The Waymo delivered them to the San Mateo police. It's not clear whether the teens will be facing any charges. Well, student financial aid fraud, someone's going to face some charges. That's the subject of our in-depth impact story coming up in 3 minutes. WHIO News Time is 7:21.
0: Nobody likes to be told what to think. That's why we're careful to make sure our news is right down the middle, both sides, and all viewpoints. 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
23: Here's a look at what's happening around the Miami Valley this week. Country Concert 2026. That's going on this weekend up in Fort Loramie. 3 days of awesome country music with Jason Aldean, Alabama, Cole Swindell, Riley Green, and so many more. 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The Kickin' Chicken Wing Fest, that's happening on Saturday. It's going to be at Fray's. Lots of music, food, and all kinds of fun. The event's going to begin at 4 and run through 10. The Hot Air Balloon Glow is going to be happening. That's going to be on Saturday on Elm Street in West Carrollton with live music from an Elton John and Billy Joel tribute band. Lots of food trucks and tons of hot air balloons. The event's going to begin at 5:30 and run through 10. The Logan County Fair, that's going to kick off on Sunday over at the Logan County Fairgrounds in Bell Fountain with carnival rides, fair food, games, animals, bull riding, and all kinds of stuff to do. The fair is going to run through July 18th. And movies topping the box office this weekend include Minions and Monsters, Toy Story 5, and Supergirl. 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
2: Good morning, I'm Larry Hansgen. It's July 8th. It was this date in 1932. The low point in the Great Depression came when the Dow Jones Industrial Average bottomed out at 41.22. Right now, 68 degrees at 7:24.
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3: 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Looking ahead to some possible storms for your weekend.
11: Our next cold front reinforcing some cooler and drier air, but not before it brings us more rain. We've got an area of low pressure that's currently up to our north and west, trying to organize itself. And as it does become a little more organized, we bring in a better chance of hour-by-hour forecast and how much rain you can expect. But right now, we're looking at late Thursday afternoon and into the evening. Then again, Friday morning, early, and Friday evening into Saturday. Very scattered in nature. Some storms can be heavy, causing some localized flooding and some gusty winds of 60 miles per hour. And that rain chance lingers on into Saturday, where we're talking about picking up 1 to 2 inches of rain.
3: Storm Center 7 meteorologist Brittany Rich. She'll have more when she returns with her 5-day forecast coming up.
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3: The U.S. Department of Justice cracking down on student financial aid fraud.
9: Officials highlighting a growing problem, so-called ghost students, people who enroll only to steal financial aid with no intention of earning a degree. Artificial intelligence is only accelerating the schemes by making them harder to detect. Last year, the Trump administration uncovered more than $40 million dispersed to companies using bots disguised as fake students. Education leaders promised they were working to stop the fraud, but Education Secretary Linda McMahon says more work needs to be done. The free application for federal student aid, FAFSA, is undergoing new scrutiny.
3: Fox's David Spunt, education officials say they've prevented $1 billion in student aid fraud in 2025. WHIO News Time 7:26.
2: Well, this is Miami Valley's morning news. I'm Larry Hansgen. As we've been telling you today, it's July 8th, and that is a very special day, the 93rd birthday to the legend Arlen Bucky Bockhorn. But it's also the 8th birthday for his great-granddaughter, Ivy. Ivy's 8, Bucky's 93. Happy birthday to you both. And here we are on a Wednesday. No better time than now to take a look ahead at the weekend and find out what's happening.
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23: 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The Great Dayton Food Truck Rally, that's going to be happening on Friday night over at Front Street Studios. It's on East 2nd Street in Dayton. There's going to be over 30 food trucks for you to try. Something for everyone. The delicious fun begins at 5 p.m. It's going to run through 9. The Pop 2000 Tour is happening on Friday night. That's going to be over at Frey's. Chris Kirkpatrick of NSYNC, along alongside members of O-Town and LFO going to be in concert. Show does start at 8 p.m. Tickets available at phrase.com. And the Logan County Fair, that's going to kick off on Sunday over at the Logan County Fairgrounds in Bell Fountain. Carnival rides, fair food, games, animals, bull riding, and tractor pulls, all kinds of fun stuff. The fair is going to run through July 18th. Getting you out into the Miami Valley, I'm Chris Hartley, 1290 and 95.7 WHIO, Dayton's News and Talk.
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2: Good morning. It's 7:30. I'm Larry Hansgen, and welcome to Miami Valley's Morning News. We are live on Wednesday, July 8th. 68 degrees in Dayton. Here are the big three things you need to know. Partly cloudy today. A chance of an evening shower south of Dayton with a high in the upper 80s. A Clark County woman is arrested for OVI for the 8th time. And our top story. We're following breaking news out of Turkey.
24: President Trump proclaiming this morning while taking questions at the NATO summit, he believes the Iran ceasefire is over.
3: That's Fox News' Ted Lindner. The president's comments following another round of military strikes targeting Iran.
25: They came after three more tankers were attacked transiting the Strait of Hormuz.
26: They're liars. They're cheats. They're sick people.
25: As far as President Trump is concerned, the ceasefire with Iran is over, but he will let his negotiators continue to talk to the Iranians.
26: As far as I'm concerned, it's just a waste of time dealing with them.
25: The president's discussing Iran with NATO leaders. He says he's not happy with his allies over their lack of support for the war.
4: That's Fox News' Jonathan Savage reporting. President Trump has also stated that Iran had over 40 years to stop going into war.
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27: Next chance for rain rolling in the end of this week. I'm Storm Center 7 meteorologist Brittley Ritz. We're going to talk about the rain and storm chances hour by hour for you and how it's going to impact your upcoming weekend.
13: Very nice drive all around. Traffic still moving well on the highways this morning. With traffic every 10 minutes, I'm Jake Magnano, WHIO Triple Team Traffic.
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3: I'm Brittany Otto.
4: I'm Will Taylor.
3: A man pleading guilty in a shooting that left a 16-year-old seriously hurt in Troy.
28: 20-year-old Natus Francis admitting Monday to charges including aggravated robbery and felonious assault. The shooting happened on Locust Lane back in April, where the teen was found lying on a sidewalk with a gunshot wound to the head. 17-year-old Carter Miller is also facing similar charges. He could be tried as an adult.
3: WHIO Sierra Lawson, Francis, said to be sentenced next month.
4: A Richmond man has been arrested after an incident on a nature trail.
29: Billy Wallace was arrested on July 3rd by the Richmond Police Department following an investigation into an alleged rape on the Cardinal Greenway. An investigation by Richmond Police and the Wayne County Sheriff's Department led to the arrest. Wallace faces preliminary charges, including felony rape, battery, and strangulation.
4: WHIO's Will Harris reporting. Anyone with additional information is asked to contact the Richmond Police Department.
3: Do you have travel plans coming up? A new list is ranking the worst cities for bed bugs.
30: If you're looking to sleep tight and not let the bed bugs bite, there are some cities you might want to avoid. Chicago ranks number one for infestation. That's according to Orkin's 2026 list for communities with the biggest bed bug problem. But Chicagoans aren't the only ones that should be bugging. New York, Philadelphia, the Cleveland, Akron area, as well as Los Angeles, round out the top five. If you're in those cities and looking to move, don't be too rash. Experts say you can Help avoid bed bugs by decluttering and keeping an eye out for infestation by inspecting all mattresses, baseboards, and headboards.
3: That's Fox's Tom Graham. Now, we did check. Dayton is number 38.
4: Updating a story we're following in Clark County. Two Springfield men are arrested in connection with an officer who was hit by an ATV.
0: Cops were called to North Belmont Avenue July 1st on reports of shots fired, and when they tried to stop two men on ATVs, one of them sped up and hit an officer. 36-year-old Jeffrey Turner is facing charges, including felonious assault. 42-year-old Donald Silvers III is charged with failure to comply.
4: WHIO's Ron Otto reporting the officer was treated and released from the hospital.
3: Out of Clark County, troopers there arrested a woman for her eighth OVI.
1: Amber Short is from Kentucky. A trooper first stopped her for some sort of equipment violation with her car. Then they did a field test and she did not pass. With her seven previous OVI convictions, three were felonies.
3: That's News Center 7's James Brown.
4: Beaver Creek police need your help in identifying two women accused of stealing over $2,900 in items from Ulta Beauty at the Green. Police said the incident happened before 7 p.m. on June 25th. We do have photos of the suspects at our website. You are asked to contact Beaver Creek Police if you do have any information. WHIO News Time, 7:35.
2: I'm Larry Hansgen, and this is Miami Valley's Morning News. In theaters Friday, a live-action version of Disney's Moana starring Dwayne The Rock Johnson as Maui.
5: Starts there in our village, and we showcase our culture in a big, beautiful way. 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
2: And coming up, The Rock is also set to star in a movie called Free Bird about a Las Vegas motorcycle stuntman who hides a dementia diagnosis. And still to come on Miami Valley's Morning News. Now, more protests opposed to a proposed Miami County data center. We've got that story in 2 minutes. WHIO News Time, 7:36.
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2: Good morning, I'm Larry Hansgen. Get ready for the warmest day so far this week, but not blistering hot. We'll be in the upper 80s this afternoon. 68 degrees now at 7:38.
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4: I'm Will Taylor.
3: I'm Brittany Otto. Now to Miami County, residents continue to oppose a data center in Piqua.
7: Many Piqua residents are urging city leaders to vote down the data center over concerns that their power bills will increase.
8: I have a yes. I know it will go up. Tim, Covington, Fletcher, everywhere. It's going to go up.
7: The Piqua Power System is expected to enter agreements with AES Ohio to help with demand.
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7: That's Rob Beeler from AES Ohio. The city says the company building the center has agreed to pay for all infrastructure upgrades so residential and business power bills don't change. City leaders are expected to vote on the agreement next month.
3: WHIO's Parker Testa.
4: In Montgomery County, a 10-year-old girl is recovering this morning after she was shot in the head Monday night.
1: The sheriff's office is working this case. It said the mother and daughter were stopped at North Dixie and Siebenthal in Harrison Township. That's when a bullet went through their SUV's window and hit the girl.
10: You're talking about a 10-year-old girl that came very close to losing her life. It's just a traumatic event for us, for the community. So it's something that kind of all hands on deck right now for us to kind of backtrack what took place and try to track down who fired this round.
1: Roy said the bullet grazed the girl's head. After doctors treated her, they sent her home. Investigators hope nearby security camera recorded the shooter and helps them with this case.
4: That's News Center 7's James Brown.
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3: The week-long preliminary hearing for the accused Charlie Kirk assassin continues today.
11: As day three begins, prosecutors aim to show the judge that there is enough evidence for the state to convict Robinson of Kirk's assassination last September. Tuesday's questioning of an investigator placed Robinson in a wooded area where the murder weapon was found and introduced video to show Robinson's alleged movements. The defense sought to establish doubt on whether DNA on evidence means with certainty that the suspect physically touched the weapon. An FBI DNA expert said there can be limitations to that evidence. The judge will determine after this week's hearing if the case proceeds to a trial.
3: That's Fox's Gernal Scott. 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
2: I'm Larry Hansgen. This is Miami Valley's Morning News. Our five-day extended forecast is sponsored this morning by Lyric's Warehouse Outlet. They were started by Charles Lyric, who was a well-known fixture in the Dayton community for over 50 years, his family continuing the tradition. Stop in 23 McOil Avenue, just off U.S. 35 and Smithville Road. And here's Storm Center 7 meteorologist Brittley Ritz.
27: Mid-60s this morning, 86 degrees this afternoon, feeling like 90 degrees. Partly cloudy is what you can expect across the skies. 69 degrees tomorrow. Tomorrow morning, a high of 87, feeling more like 95 with the chance for scattered thunderstorms late afternoon and evening. A better chance for scattered thunderstorms early Friday, then again late Friday into Saturday. 83 on Friday, 80 on Saturday with lingering showers early. Otherwise, partly cloudy on Sunday with a high of 83.
2: Our live Doppler 7 radar, clear. 66 in Springfield, 68 in Kettering, 68 at Dayton Severe Weather Station.
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2: A live update with Jake Magnata.
13: Larry, we don't have any accidents on the highways. A couple areas where we're slow right now. This is just heavy volume. 75 north from State Route 73 up to Austin Landing. Coming out of Springboro into Miami Township, traffic a little slow. And southbound 75 coming into downtown Dayton. We're a little sluggish as well through here. With traffic every 10 minutes, I'm Jake Magnata, WHIO Triple Team Traffic.
2: 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And former Cedarville golfer Isaac Ramsey has come up with a way that golfers can practice smarter. With apologies to Allen Iverson, yes, We're going to be talking about practice coming up in 2 minutes. 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
2: 7:46, I'm Larry Hanskin, 68 degrees in Dayton. Big three things you need to know. Partly cloudy, a chance of an evening shower south of Dayton with a high today in the upper 80s. Beaver Creek cops need your help tracking down two shoplifters from the Green. And our top story, President Trump announces the ceasefire with Iran is over and the U.S. has struck several targets in Iran. We'll have more on that for you coming up at 8. But right now we welcome to our newsmaker line, a former Cedarville University golfer. Well, once a golfer, always a golfer. But he's now trying to help the rest of us hacks play better by playing smarter. Isaac Ramsey joins us this morning. And Isaac, tell us about this app that you have developed.
17: Yeah, thanks for having me on, Larry. I really appreciate it. A friend of mine in college and I have built out an app called Play Ready Golf, where we take the amount of time that you have, the facilities that you have access to, and the skill level that you're currently at, and it builds out a plan that not only fits your lifestyle, but will also get harder as you get better so that you can continuously improve. It's been a super fun process. A lot of what we've done has been based on what we've learned over the decades of getting better or not getting better at golf, seeing what works, seeing what doesn't work. And we've already had a ton of success seeing people get better at golf and actually practice with a purpose.
2: Now, would this be something that would be suitable for somebody who's just your typical weekend warrior, double-digit handicapper, that just wants to get a little better, or to somebody that wants to start from scratch?
17: That is exactly. We're targeted at the people who've been playing maybe for 6 months, really want to start taking it maybe a little bit more seriously, realize that they don't necessarily have all the time in the world, and they want to get better at golf. Because, like I mentioned, Luke and I, my co-founder and I, both have normal 9-to-5 jobs, and we both wanted to have some kind of service that would help us play better golf with the limited time that we have. And so we decided we would just build it.
2: As a competitive college golfer, do you find though that most people that pursue this crazy game, and I'm one of them, just simply don't practice enough?
17: It's not necessarily that they don't practice enough; it's that they practice the wrong things. Like if you were gonna go try to get stronger in the gym, and you thought that getting your chest stronger required you pushing against a wall versus bench pressing, it wouldn't be that you weren't working hard enough. You were working at the wrong thing. And so what we do is we allow you to work at the right thing based on a ton of motor learning research and scientific research around what actually makes you better at a skill and developing skill. And we utilize that in every single drill that's within the app. There's 120 drills. Each one of them has a video of me walking people through it. And then you can track your progress as you get better.
2: You launched the app in March of this year. How has it been received?
17: It's been great. We hit, actually this morning, we hit 27 paying subscribers. We've got about 160 people on there. We had a big beta list of early testers. And so it's been received really well. We're really, really happy. And ultimately, our goal was just to help one golfer get better. And we've had dozens of really positive reviews come in, and we're very, very excited about that.
2: If someone is interested and they would like to be able to take advantage of this app you developed, how can they download it?
17: Yeah, they can go to either playready.golf. So it's playready.golf, and they'll be able to find the links there, or they can search in the App Store or the Google Play Store for Play Ready Golf. And then on top of that, if they want to do an annual subscription, they can use code Isaac, I-S-A-A-K, to get $20 off every single year for the rest of time.
2: Well, Isaac, we appreciate you sharing. You know, like you say, you don't have a lot of time, but we appreciate you sharing your time with us and helping our listeners out there play better golf, but smarter and practice smarter.
17: Yes. Absolutely. Thank you so much, Larry.
2: All right. Again, Isaac Ramsey. 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And here's Storm Center 7 meteorologist Brittley Ritz.
27: Mid-60s this morning, 86 degrees this afternoon, feeling like 90 degrees. Partly cloudy is what you can expect across the skies. 69 degrees tomorrow morning, a high of 87, feeling more like 95 with the chance for scattered thunderstorms late afternoon and evening. A better chance for scattered thunderstorms early Friday, then again late Friday into Saturday. 83 on Friday, 80 on Saturday with lingering showers early. Otherwise, partly cloudy on Sunday with a high of 83.
2: Our live Doppler 7 radar is clear. We've got 66 in Springfield, 68 in New Carlisle, and 68 at Dayton Sevier Weather Station.
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2: A live update with Jake Magnata.
19: Very heavy traffic on the highways now, and we're a little slow in a couple spots just due to that heavy traffic. No accidents in these areas, so we'll be on the brakes for a little bit. Northbound 75 from State Route 73 in Springboro up to about Austin Landing in Miami Township. And if you're coming into downtown Dayton on southbound 75 right around State Route 4, traffic's starting to slow down. With traffic every 10 minutes, I'm Jake Magnano, WHIO Triple Team Traffic.
2: Well, as we've been telling you this morning, July 8th, Bucky Bockhorn's 93rd birthday, also the date that the Dow hit its bottom point in the Great Depression at 41.22. But a lot else happened on July 8th, as you'll find out in 3 minutes. 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
2: Good morning, I'm Larry Hanskin. Warmer today than it has been this week. High of 88 this afternoon, 68 now, 7:55 on July 8th. July 8th, 1924, DeHart Hubbard becomes the first African-American to win an individual gold medal in the Olympics. In what event? Was it the running long jump, the 100-meter dash, or fencing? Brittany?
3: Long jump.
2: Will?
31: 100-meter.
2: Parker?
7: The 100-meter dash.
2: And Jake Magnotta?
19: Dash.
2: It was the long jump. Brittany's on the board. On July 8th, 1889, John L. Sullivan wins boxing's heavyweight championship. What made this fight unique? It was the first one to last 12 rounds. It was the last bare knuckle fight, and it was the first championship won by a left-hander. We'll start with Will.
31: Bare knuckle.
2: Parker.
7: Left-hander.
2: Jake.
19: Left-hander.
2: Brittany.
3: Bare knuckle.
2: It was the last bare knuckle fight. It's that same date, July 8th, 1889. What iconic newspaper was first published? Was it the Los Angeles Times, the Chicago Tribune, or the Wall Street Journal? Parker.
7: Los Angeles Times.
2: Jake.
19: Wall Street Journal.
2: Brittany.
3: Chicago.
2: And Will.
31: Chicago.
2: It was the Wall Street Journal. And Jake's on the board. Only Parker yet to get one right. Brittany in the lead. July 8th, 1931, TV executive Rune Arledge is born. What is his biggest contribution to television? Is it Saturday Night Live, Monday Night Football, or 60 Minutes? Let's start with Jake.
19: Monday Night Football.
2: Brittany.
3: Saturday Night Live.
2: Will.
31: 60 Minutes.
2: Parker.
7: Monday Night Football.
2: Parker's on the board. Jake ties Brittany for the lead. It was Monday Night Football. And we get to our final question. On July 8th, 1831, pharmacist John Stith Pemberton is born. What did he invent? Ibuprofen, Coca-Cola, or mimeograph paper? Brittany's a co-leader with Jake. We'll start with her.
3: Coca-Cola.
2: Will.
31: Coke.
2: Parker.
7: Graph paper.
2: Jake.
19: Ibuprofen.
2: I should have gone with Coca-Cola because that was right. And Brittany, you have won by the skin of your teeth. But congratulations. And we're all admiring you right now. Our top story today, breaking news from this morning that the ceasefire with Iran is over. We'll have details in 2 minutes at 7:58.
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2: Good morning. It's 8 o'clock. I'm Larry Hanskin, and welcome to Miami Valley's Morning News. We are live on Wednesday, July 8th, 71 degrees in Dayton. Big three things you need to know. It'll be partly cloudy today. A chance of an evening shower south of Dayton and a high in the upper 80s. El NATO allies chip in on a multi-billion dollar European missile defense system. And our top story this morning. It's breaking news. President Trump says the ceasefire with Iran is over.
11: They're liars. They're cheats. They're sick people. They've hurt their people. They killed 54,000 people as of now that were protesting. You know, when people say, how come they haven't taken over? They can't take over. because they're dead.
3: President Trump entering the final day of the NATO summit today as U.S. Central Command announced American forces have launched powerful strikes against Iran.
0: This reportedly in response to attacks on three commercial vessels from the Strait of Hormuz.
3: The president spoke to reporters in Turkey, saying that he's had enough negotiating with Iran. Fox News' Jonathan Savage has more.
5: U.S. Central Command says it launched the strikes to impose heavy costs for Iran's targeting of commercial shipping. It says air defense systems, radars, and more than 60 small boats owned by the Revolutionary Guard were hit. Those boats have been used to harass ships in the strait. Iran hasn't directly claimed responsibility for the attacks on the three tankers that led to the U.S. launching strikes, but it has apparently retaliated to the American action. Bahrain and Kuwait have come under Iranian missile and drone fire.
0: Stay tuned here as we continue to work to learn more about this developing situation in the Middle East. 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
12: Temperatures heating up just to cool back down. I'm Storm Center 7 meteorologist Brittley Ritz. We'll talk about how much cooler we're going to be as we head into the weekend.
19: Don't have any major issues on the highways, but we do have a slight backup on northbound 75 between State Route 73 and Austin Landing area coming out of Springboro. With traffic every 10 minutes, I'm Jake Magnotta, WHIO Triple Team Traffic.
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3: I'm Brittany Otto.
0: I'm Will Taylor.
3: Now to Dayton, a man convicted of killing a Dunbar High School student near the downtown RTA hub is set to be sentenced today.
0: Montgomery County jury found Julius Williamson guilty on all counts last month. 18-year-old Alfred

0: happen. He died Sunday night when he went to check out reports of gunfire.
1: It's beyond words what this town is doing. And it won't be just today. We will be supporting the family and doing everything we can to help them through this.
0: After shooting Reese, the shooter shot four deputies. They returned fire. They are all going to survive. On social media, the Clark County Sheriff's Office said, "We extend our deepest condolences to Sergeant Reese's family, friends, fellow officers, and the entire Rittman community during this incredibly difficult time. We're also keeping the injured officers, K-9, and their families in our thoughts and prayers."
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3: A Logan County crash leaves a woman seriously hurt.
4: A Quincy woman was flown to the hospital Monday afternoon following a crash at Township Road 179 and County Road 10. It happened a little before 3 p.m. when a Ram truck failed to yield and hit a car. The 24-year-old driver of the car was flown to Grant Medical Center in Columbus with suspected serious injuries. A 35-year-old Urbana man driving the truck and two passengers were not injured.
3: That's WHIO's Will Harris. WHIO News Time 805.
5: I'm Larry Hansgen, and this is Miami Valley's Morning News. Your consumer warrior, Clark Howard, is pleased with the current trend.
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5: 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And still to come here on Miami Valley's Morning News, the cat lady is suing. That story in 2 minutes. 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
12: 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And if you have a junior or senior in high school and the path for them is likely to be college, I want you to have really serious discussions with your son or daughter about what the schools they're looking at are going to cost. As a parent, I don't want you in a position where to please your child because of their enthusiasm about a particular school, you create financial Armageddon for yourself and what loan obligations you may end up with as a parent. 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
13: Our next cold front, reinforcing some cooler and drier air, but not before it brings

0: There's more rain. We've got an area of low pressure that's currently up to our north and west, trying to organize itself. And as it does become a little more organized, we bring in a better chance of hour-by-hour forecast and how much rain you can expect. But right now, we're looking at late Thursday afternoon and into the evening. Then again, Friday morning, early, and Friday evening into Saturday. Very scattered in nature. Some storms can be heavy, causing some localized flooding and some gusty winds of 60 miles per hour. And that rain chance lingers on into Saturday, where we're talking about picking up 1 to 2 inches of rain.
1: Storm Center 7 meteorologist Brittley Rich. She'll have more when she returns with her five-day forecast coming up.
2: Now to Columbus. A man is in jail in Franklin County accused of fatally shooting another man during a road rage incident.
3: 33-year-old Ernest Burley was taken to a local hospital where he was pronounced dead at 9:02 p.m. Monday night. Police learned the suspect, 29-year-old Sean Maxwell, confronted Burley with gun in hand, and that's when an argument broke out. Police said Maxwell was near his car and able to leave the scene, but fired his gun when Burley walked toward him. Maxwell admitted that Burley did not have a weapon.
2: That's WHIO's Will Harris. Maxwell is scheduled to appear in Franklin County Municipal Court later today.
1: A woman behind several social media accounts mocking the vice president says she got blocked from attending his events.
4: The Instagram account Cats on a Couch has nearly 2 million followers. Created by Massachusetts woman Amanda McGonigal, the account is intended to mock Vice President J.D. Vance's childless cat lady's comments, which went viral during the 2024 campaign. But in a federal lawsuit, McGonigal alleges she was blocked from hearing Vance speak at an event in Maine. Her attorneys say she was prohibited from attending the White House event because of her commentary, a violation, the attorneys say, of the First Amendment. The May 14th event was tied to the White House Fraud Task Force, and at the time, officials said McGonigal's exclusion was due to the event being private.
1: That's Fox's Jared Halpern, WHI News Time 811.
5: 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Located at 23 Mackoil Avenue, just off US 35 and Smithfield Road in Dayton. Here's Storm Center 7 meteorologist Brittley Ritz.
0: Mid-60s this morning, 86 degrees this afternoon, feeling like 90 degrees. Partly cloudy is what you can expect across the skies. 69 degrees tomorrow morning, a high of 87, feeling more like 95 with the chance for scattered thunderstorms late afternoon and evening. A better chance for scattered thunderstorms early Friday, then again late Friday into Saturday. 83 on Friday, 80 on Saturday with lingering showers early. Otherwise, partly cloudy on Sunday with a high of 83.
5: Well, the live Doppler 7 radar is clear. We've got 71 in Springfield, 71 in Englewood, and 71 at Dayton Severe Weather Station.
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7: Larry, for a little bit, we've been dealing with a slight delay due to heavy traffic northbound 75. This was between State Route 73 and Austin Landing area coming out of Springboro. Looks like this has all been cleared up, so no issues through here. Everywhere else on the interstates, no accidents, no other delays. It's a great drive right now. With traffic every 10 minutes, I'm Jake Magnano, WHIO Triple Team Traffic.
5: Reds lost to the Phillies 4-1. That series continues tonight in Cincinnati. Cleveland lost at Minnesota 3-1 to remain a game behind the White Sox atop the AL Central. And still to come on Miami Valley's Morning News, a plea deal in a trial involving a teenager shot in Troy. That story in 2 minutes. 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
5: 8:16, I'm Larry Hanskin. 71 degrees in Dayton. Big three things you need to know. Partly cloudy today. Chance of an evening shower south of Dayton and a high in the upper 80s. The preliminary hearing of Charlie Kirk's accused killer continues today. And our top story, President Trump has declared the ceasefire with Iran is over.
1: Yeah, the president, while taking questions at the NATO summit, proclaimed that he believes it is over.
14: These are evil, sick people, and we have to rid their cancer. Their cancer. And you know what you do? You got to cut out cancer early. Man, that's the way I feel.
2: The president has insisted on loyalty after some NATO countries took a step back at allowing U.S. forces to use their bases for attacks on Iran.
1: A man pleading guilty in a shooting that left a 16-year-old seriously hurt in Troy.
15: 20-year-old Natus Francis admitting Monday to charges including aggravated robbery and felonious assault. The shooting happened on Locust Lane back in April, where the teen was found lying on a sidewalk with a gunshot wound to the head. 17-year-old Carter Miller is also facing similar charges. He could be tried as an adult.
1: WHIO Sierra Lawson. Francis set to be sentenced next month.
2: A Richmond man has been arrested after an incident on a nature trail.
3: Billy Wallace was arrested on July 3rd by the Richmond Police Department following an investigation into an alleged rape on the Cardinal Greenway. An investigation by Richmond Police and the Wayne County Sheriff's Department led to the arrest. Wallace faces preliminary charges, including felony rape, battery, and strangulation.
2: That's WHIO's Will Harris reporting. Anyone with additional information is asked to contact the Richmond Police Department.
1: Do you have travel plans coming up? A new list is ranking the worst cities for bed bugs.
16: If you're looking to sleep tight and not let the bed bugs bite, there are some cities you might want to avoid. Chicago ranks number one for infestation. That's according to Orkin's 2026 list for communities with the biggest bed bug problem. But Chicagoans aren't the only ones that should be bugging. New York, Philadelphia, the Cleveland, Akron area, as well as Los Angeles, round out the top five. If you're in those cities and looking to move, don't be too rash. Experts say you can help avoid bed bugs by decluttering and keeping an eye out for infestation by inspecting all mattresses, baseboards, and headboards.
1: Mox's Tom Graham. Now, we did check. Dayton comes in at number 38.
2: Updating a story we're following in Clark County. Two Springfield men are arrested in connection with an officer who was hit by an ATV.
17: Cops were called to North Belmont Avenue July 1st on reports of shots fired, and when they tried to stop two men on ATVs, one of them sped up and hit an officer. 36-year-old Jeffrey Turner is facing charges, including felonious assault. 42-year-old Donald Silvers III is charged with failure to comply.
2: That's WHIO's Ron Otto reporting. The officer was treated and released from a hospital. WHIO News Time, 8:19.
5: I'm Larry Hansgen. 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Let's take a look ahead rest of the week and the weekend with Storm Center 7 meteorologist Brittley Ritz.
0: Mid-60s this morning, 86 degrees this afternoon, feeling like 90 degrees. Partly cloudy is what you can expect across the skies. 69 degrees tomorrow morning, high of 87, feeling more like 95 with the chance for scattered thunderstorms late afternoon and evening. A better chance for scattered thunderstorms early Friday, then again late Friday into Saturday. 83 on Friday, 80 on Saturday with lingering showers early. Otherwise, partly cloudy on Sunday with a high of 83.
5: Well, our live Doppler 7 radar is clear. We have 71 in Springfield, 70 in Beaver Creek, 71 at Dayton Severe Weather Station.
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7: Larry, was watching a delay on 75 North coming out of Springboro. This has cleared up. It's just a lot of traffic in the area. Everywhere else on I-75 from Springboro up to Sydney, we have no delays, and we don't have any other issues on 76-75 Route 35. We are moving well this hour. With traffic every 10 minutes, I'm Jake Magnotta, WHIO Triple Team Traffic.
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5: Good morning, I'm Larry Hansgen. Jeopardy hiring a new clue writer. The job pays as much as $178,000, and applicants must show wit and pass the contestant quiz, and then they must also create 12 clue categories and three final Jeopardy clues. 71 degrees now at 824.
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2: I'm Will Taylor.
1: I'm Brittany Otto. Well, in Miami County, residents continue to oppose a data center in Piqua.
9: Many Piqua residents are urging city leaders to vote down the data center over concerns that their power bills will increase.
14: I have a yes. I know it will go up. Tim, Covington, Fletcher, everywhere. It's going to go up.
9: The Piqua Power System is expected to enter agreements with AES Ohio to help with demand.
23: And that service agreement will allow AES Ohio to deliver high voltage transmission service to the customer and this customer alone.
9: That's Rob Beeler from AES Ohio. The city says the company building the center has agreed to pay for all infrastructure upgrades so residential and business power bills don't change. City leaders are expected to vote on the agreement next month.
1: That's WHIO's Parker Testa.
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1: The U.S. Department of Justice is cracking down on student financial aid fraud.
24: Officials highlighting a growing problem, so-called ghost students, people who enroll only to steal financial aid with no intention of earning a degree. Artificial intelligence is only accelerating the schemes by making them harder to detect. Last year, the Trump administration uncovered more than $40 million dispersed to companies using bots disguised as fake students. Education leaders promised they were working to stop the fraud, but Education Secretary Linda McMahon says more work needs to be done. The free application for federal student aid, FAFSA, is undergoing new scrutiny.
1: Fox's David Spunt, education officials say they've prevented $1 billion in student aid fraud in 2025. WHI News Time is 8:26.
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25: You are not going to believe a scam going on right now, where you receive a package delivery to your home and there's no information on the package as to the sender, or you don't know why you're getting this package, but there's a big QR code on it that says, scan with your phone for information. That's actually the con. Somebody sends you something nearly worthless just to get something they really want, which is your personal information. And when you scan that QR code, what ends up happening is you load an ugly malware virus onto your phone. CNET did a study of this and found that this is a really dangerous virus. So you have an unexpected package show up at your house. You can open it, but do not scan that QR code. It's nothing but trouble. 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
3: Here's a look at what's happening around the Miami Valley this week. Country Concert 2026. That's going on this weekend up in Fort Loramie. 3 days of awesome country music with Jason Aldean, Alabama, Cole Swindell, Riley Green, and so many more. 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The Kickin' Chicken Wing Fest, that's happening on Saturday. It's going to be at Fray's. Lots of music, food, and all kinds of fun. The event's going to begin at 4 and run through 10. The Hot Air Balloon Glow is going to be happening. That's going to be on Saturday on Elm Street in West Carrollton with live music from an Elton John and Billy Joel tribute band. Lots of food trucks and tons of hot air balloons. The event's going to begin at 5:30 and run through 10. The Logan County Fair, that's going to kick off on Sunday over at the Logan County Fairgrounds in Bell Fountain with carnival rides, fair food, games, animals, bull riding, and all kinds of stuff to do. The fair is going to run through July 18th. And movies topping the box office this weekend include Minions and Monsters, Toy Story 5, and Supergirl. With your WHIO Weekend Preview, I'm Chris Hartley.
0: It's worse than sitting on 75 in traffic and not knowing what's going on.
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5: Good morning. It's 8:30. I'm Larry Hansgen. Welcome to Miami Valley's morning news. We are live on Wednesday, July 8th, 71 degrees in Dayton. And here are the big three things you need to know. Partly cloudy today with a chance of an evening shower south of Dayton and a high in the upper 80s. A Clark County woman arrested for OVI for the eighth time. And our top story. Following breaking news out of Turkey.
8: President Trump proclaiming this morning while taking questions at the NATO summit, he believes the Iran ceasefire is over.
1: That's Fox News' Ted Lindner. The president's comments follow another round of military strikes targeting Iran.
10: They came after three more tankers were attacked transiting the Strait of Hormuz.
13: They're liars. They're cheats. They're sick people.
10: As far as President Trump is concerned, the ceasefire with Iran is over, but he will let his negotiators continue to talk to the Iranians.
13: As far as I'm concerned, it's just a waste of time dealing with them.
10: The president's discussing Iran with NATO leaders. He says he's not happy with his allies over their lack of support for the war.
2: That's Fox News' Jonathan Savage reporting. President Trump has also stated that Iran had over 40 years to stop going into war.
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15: Next chance for rain rolling in the end of this week. I'm Storm Center 7 meteorologist Brittley Ritz. We're going to talk about the rain and storm chances hour by hour for you and how it's going to impact your upcoming weekend.
16: Well, there have been no accidents on the highways this morning, and right now everything's still looking pretty good. Traffic's moving well. With traffic every 10 minutes, I'm Jake Magnano, WHIO Triple Team Traffic.
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1: I'm Brittany Otto.
2: I'm Will Taylor.
1: Happening today, the man police say killed a woman, then crashed his semi to cover it up, will appear before a Preble County judge.
17: The sheriff's office said LaDavid Shaw admitted to strangling Shanae Robinson. Crews found her body in his crashed semi truck along the Ohio-Indiana border late last month. We spoke with Robinson's sister about the man investigators believe killed her.
18: There's not anything anyone should ever be able to say to you that will make you put your hands around their neck until they stop breathing.
17: Shaw spent 9 years in a Mississippi prison for manslaughter. He got out in 2017.
1: That's News Center 7's Nick Foley.
2: A man is facing charges after cops say he hit three people with his car in Vandalia.
19: Prosecutors say Eric Morris got into an argument at the Speedway on East National Road April 10th. Morris is then accused of running over the foot of one person and hitting two others. Morris is not in jail, but is due in court July 21st.
2: That's WHIO's Ron Otto reporting.
1: Happening today, the man found guilty of killing an 18-year-old Dunbar student will learn his punishment.
27: The jury found Julius Williamson Jr. guilty on all five counts, including two counts of murder last month. He shot Alfred Hale III while Hale waited for a bus to take him to school last year. Sentencing is scheduled to begin at 8:30 this morning.
1: That's News Center 7's Letitia Perry.
2: Now in Hamilton, firefighters find a body while fighting a fire.
4: Crews were called to Town & Country Furnishings on Dixie Highway around 8:45 p.m. Monday and discovered a body in the building about an hour into fighting the fire. The cause of death and identity of the victim are not yet known.
2: That's WHIO's Will Harris. Hamilton Fire Department and the Ohio Fire Marshal's Office continue to investigate this.
1: A Greene County Bar and Grill announced they're going to permanently close their doors. Slim's Neighborhood Bar and Grill said on social media that it will not reopen. The owner cited lawsuits along with fire and insurance issues as reasons for the closing. Slim's added that the Queen of Hearts game will be transferred to Roamers, the jackpot worth over $29,000.
2: NATO announcing plans to build a multi-billion dollar missile system as President Trump meets with world leaders in Turkey.
10: This summit is attempting to show President Trump that the burden of European defense is shifting away from the United States. A long time coming, according to NATO Secretary General Mark Rutte.
9: Not only because of President Trump, also because of the Russian threat. But let's be honest. President Trump encouraging European allies and Canada to do this has really helped.
10: A dozen NATO members have announced a $50 billion long-range missile system to deter Russia. The British government says NATO fighter jets have scrambled to intercept Russian aircraft approaching Allied airspace more than 700 times.
2: That's Fox's Jonathan Savage.
1: A Greenville woman says she hopes people help the dog warden find the stray dog that killed hers. Pam Levy said the attack happened when they were taking a walk. She even tried jumping on the dog and pulling its back leg so it would let go.
11: Just be aware of, carry something with you, pepper spray or something to protect yourself. And I will from this point on.
1: Greenville police say that they do not believe that there's an ongoing threat to the public. WHIO News Time, 8:35.
5: I'm Larry Hanskin. This is Miami Valley's Morning News. Thanks again for joining us on this July 8th. And a happy 93rd birthday to the legend, Bucky Bockhorn. After a Hall of Fame playing career at UD, 7 years in the NBA with the Cincinnati Royals, he worked on Flyer broadcast for over 40 years, most of them alongside me.
12: I was a Flyer, and I'm in the Hall of Fame. I'm very proud of that. I was not a great college player. I was a team player, and that is what is really preached today is team basketball, and that's what I was all about. It wasn't about numbers.
5: Yeah, Bucky, as you mentioned, in the Hall of Fame, also named to Dayton's All-Century Team and inducted into the Ohio Basketball Hall of Fame in 2012. And the practice court at the Cronin Athletic Center on campus is named Bockhorn Court. And again, looking forward to visiting Bucky today on his 93rd birthday. He's doing well, folks. He's doing well. Well, still to come. Well, he tried to kill his entire family, but now he's a free man. That story in 2 minutes, WHIO News Time, is 8:36.
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3: I'm Larry Hansgen, and the sun is up today. It'll warm things up. We're looking at high in around 88 this afternoon. Right now, 71 degrees at 8:39.
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5: I'm Will Taylor.
4: I'm Brittany Otto. A deputy with the Clark County Sheriff's Office being honored.
6: Deputy Sean Leisley is the recipient of the Larry R. Cox Dare Officer of the Year Award for the state of Ohio. The deputy has been a Dare Officer since 2014, serving the students of Tecumseh local schools. The deputy earned the award by demonstrating his commitment to young people and a positive impact on schools and community.
4: That's News Center 7's Letitia Perry.
5: A California dad accused of trying to kill his entire family has been cleared after completing mental health treatment.
7: Prosecutors charged radiologist Dharmesh Patel with attempted murder after he drove his car off a 250-foot cliff in 2023 during a family vacation in Northern California, his wife and two young children surviving along with him. Patel telling a psychiatrist he was depressed, having delusions his children would be kidnapped and trafficked. And under a California law that took effect that same year, a judge ultimately ruled he was eligible for a diversion program. Instead of standing trial, 2 years of mental health treatment with multiple restrictions, including GPS monitoring. Now that Patel has done that, a different judge in San Mateo County has dismissed the charges. Prosecutors want the diversion law amended to exclude attempted murder.
5: That's Fox's Lisa Brady.
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3: 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And here's Storm Center 7 meteorologist Brittany Ritz.
10: Mid-60s this morning, 86 degrees this afternoon, feeling like 90 degrees. Partly cloudy is what you can expect across the skies. 69 degrees tomorrow morning, a high of 87, feeling more like 95 with the chance for scattered thunderstorms late afternoon and evening. A better chance for scattered thunderstorms early Friday, then again late Friday into Saturday. 83 on Friday, 80 on Saturday with lingering showers early. Otherwise, partly cloudy on Sunday with a high of 83.
3: Live Doppler 7 radar clear, 71 in Springfield, 73 in Xenia, 71 at Dayton Severe Weather Station.
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12: Larry, nothing going on the highways. That's been the case all morning long, despite a couple areas where we've had traffic slow because of heavy volume. But right now, I'm not seeing anything similar to that, and we have no accidents. With traffic every 10 minutes, I'm Jake Magnotta, WHIO Triple Team Traffic.
3: The Humane Society of Greater Dayton has reduced its cat adoption fees until July 19th for its Empty the Shelters event. Kittens will be $70, adult cats $50, and senior cats just $20. And still to come on Miami Valley's Morning News, some local cops need your help catching some shoplifters. That story in 2 minutes. 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
3: It's 8:45. I'm Larry Hansgen. 71 degrees in Dayton. Big three things you need to know. Partly cloudy today. Chance of an evening shower south of Dayton in a high in the upper 80s. Beaver Creek cops need your help tracking down two shoplifters who stole from the Ulta at the Green. And our top story, the ceasefire with Iran is over.
4: That's right. This according to the president, who is at the NATO summit right now in Turkey.
20: I don't want to deal with them anymore. They're scum. You know what scum is? They're scum. They're sick people. They're led by sick people. And they're vicious, violent people. And if they had a nuclear weapon, they'd use it.
5: This comes as U.S. Central Command announced on Tuesday that American forces launched powerful strikes against Iran in response to attacks on three commercial vessels from the Strait of Hormuz.
4: At a Dayton, a man convicted of killing a Dunbar High School student near the downtown RTA hub set to be sentenced today.
21: Montgomery County jury found Julius Williamson guilty on all counts last month. 18-year-old Alfred Hale III was waiting on a bus to take him to school when the two got into a confrontation. Last year, state lawmakers banned schools from using RTA buses after the shooting, but a judge granted an injunction, allowing Dayton schools to continue the practice.
4: WHIO's Ron Otto reporting.
5: Cops in Montgomery County say a 10-year-old girl almost lost her life after being grazed in the head by a bullet.
22: Her mother taking her to Dayton Children's Hospital around 6:25 p.m., saying the girl was in the car with her and at least one other child when they heard a loud boom. The mother says this happened in the area of Dixie Drive and Siebenthaler Avenue, but this has not yet been confirmed.
5: WHIO's Sierra Lawson, the girl is expected to be okay.
4: The University of Dayton mourning the loss of one of their students. 20-year-old Matthew Mayer died early Monday morning after a car crash in his hometown of Buffalo, New York. The university said Mayer was a rising junior in the honors program, studying finance and accounting. Funeral service information will be released at a later time. The university added that they will hold a gathering for prayer and support when students return to campus in the fall.
5: To Northeast Ohio, a coroner's office says it looks like a shooter died by suicide after he shot and killed Sergeant Scott Reese, a mother, and her 13-year-old daughter.
23: People lined streets near Akron while police escorted Sergeant Reese's body back to the city of Richmond. He died Sunday night when he went to check out reports of gunfire.
24: It's beyond words what this town is doing, and it won't be just today. We will be supporting the family and doing everything we can to help them through this.
23: After shooting Reese, the shooter shot four deputies. They returned fire. They are all going to survive. On social media, the Clark County Sheriff's Office said, "We extend our deepest condolences to Sergeant Reese's family, friends, fellow officers, and the entire Richmond community during this incredibly difficult time. We're also keeping the injured officers, K-9, and their families in our thoughts and prayers.
5: That's News Center 7's James Brown.
4: A Logan County crash leaves a woman seriously hurt.
9: A Quincy woman was flown to the hospital Monday afternoon following a crash at Township Road 179 and County Road 10. It happened a little before 3 p.m. when a Ram truck failed to yield and hit a car. The 24-year-old driver of the car was flown to Grant Medical Center in Columbus with suspected serious injuries. A 35-year-old Urbana man driving the truck and two passengers were not injured.
4: That's WHIO's Will Harris. WHIO News Time 848.
3: I'm Larry Hansgen, and this is Miami Valley's Morning News, our five-day forecast sponsored by Wright Brothers Plumbing and Drains. And with a look ahead towards the rest of the week and the weekend, here's Storm Center 7 meteorologist Brittany Ritz.
10: Mid-60s this morning, 86 degrees this afternoon, feeling like 90 degrees. Partly cloudy is what you can expect across the skies. 69 degrees tomorrow morning, a high of 87, feeling more like 95 with the chance for scattered thunderstorms late afternoon and evening. A better chance for scattered thunderstorms early Friday, then again late Friday into Saturday. 83 on Friday, 80 on Saturday with lingering showers early. Otherwise, partly cloudy on Sunday with a high 83.
3: Well, our live Doppler 7 radar is clear, and we've got 71 in Springfield, 73 at Wright-Patton, 71 at Dayton Severe Weather Station.
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12: Larry, we've had a really nice Wednesday morning drive. We haven't had one single accident to mention. We've had a couple minor delays on the interstates because of heavy volume, but right now not seeing any of that. It's going to be an easy drive on any of the highways if you're heading to work or wherever it is you may be going right now. With traffic every 10 minutes, I'm Jake Magnano, WHIO Triple Team Traffic.
3: 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We'll talk movie length coming up in 3 minutes. 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
0: You are not going to believe a scam going on right now where you receive a package delivery to your home and there's no information on the package as to the sender, or you don't know why you're getting this package, but there's a big QR code on it that says scan with your phone for information. That's actually the con. Somebody sends you something nearly worthless just to get something they really want, which is your personal information. And when you scan that QR code, what ends up happening is you load an ugly malware virus onto your phone. CNET did a study of this and found that this is a really dangerous virus. So you have an unexpected package show up at your house, you can open it, but do not scan that QR code. It's nothing but trouble.
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3: Morning, I'm Larry Hanskin. Warm day ahead of us. Let's call it hot. 88 this afternoon, and we've got 71 right now at 8:54. This passed along to me by Todd from the Evening Edge, saying Americans want shorter films. The ideal movie length, just 88 minutes, according to research by Talker Research. Now, while the average ideal movie length came in just under the hour-and-a-half mark, only 10% of Americans voted for 2 hours or longer. 3% say movies should run over 2.5 hours. Mm. Do you pay attention to movie lengths much, Britt, you're at the movies?
4: No, I don't. But, I mean, I feel like the movie is made so much longer by all of the stuff you have to watch before the movie starts.
3: Beforehand, yeah.
4: Like, you can get there half an hour late and still be good to go to see the movie, I feel like.
3: Usually, yeah, that'd be true. Will, you're a movie fan, but are you a theater goer?
5: I will go, like, when The Odyssey comes out in the next week or so, I will go see that in the theater. And so it's usually, like, it's got to be a big thing that excites me. Yesterday I was doing laundry, and I did watch a 2.5-hour-long movie, and it felt fine.
3: Okay.
5: It was good, yeah. Eddington, highly recommend.
3: Eddington,
5: yeah. It's with Joaquin Phoenix and Pedro Pascal. Very good.
3: All right. I'll make a note of that. Parker, what about you, buddy?
8: Yeah, I feel like that's something you don't really think about unless you're at the movie, right? Yeah. It's like you're sitting in there and you got to think, gosh, we've been sitting in here for a while. Seems like this movie's been on for a long time.
3: I will catch myself, glancing at my watch maybe to think, okay, are they getting ready to resolve something? Or should I just not, I don't know, like maybe a spoiler alert, like I'm saying, well, it's got to be wrapping up here pretty soon because we've been sitting here for 2.5 hours. but a really good, if the movie's good enough, man, you just lose yourself in it. You don't know what time it is. You don't know what day it is.
4: Yeah.
3: All right. Kind of like listening to Miami Valley's morning news.
4: Right.
3: Well, hopefully we have kept you enthralled for whatever time you did spend with us this morning. And we thank you for doing just that and hope you do the same tomorrow.
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26: Live from the WHIO News Center, this is Miami Valley's news at 9. It's our top story. President Trump saying an Iranian ceasefire is over.
4: Another cold front sliding through the Miami Valley, reinforcing cooler, drier air. I'm Storm Center 7 meteorologist Brentley Ritz. We'll talk about how cool it'll get and how long it'll last.
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12: So here it's been a very calm Wednesday morning drive. We haven't had one single accident, so 4 hours, a great drive for all of us on the interstates, and right now traffic is moving well. I'm Jake McNatta, WHIO Triple Team Traffic.
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26: And it's our top story. President Trump says the ceasefire with Iran is over while at the NATO summit in Turkey. Fox's Jonathan Savage.
30: The president's comments follow another round of U.S. military strikes targeting Iran. They came after 3 more tankers were attacked transiting the Strait of Hormuz. As far as President Trump is concerned, the ceasefire with Iran is over, but he will let his negotiators continue to talk to the Iranians.
26: Discussing Iran with NATO leaders, Trump says he's not happy over the allies' lack of support with the war. WHIO News Time is 9:01. It's 74 degrees now in downtown Dayton. And medics responding to a shooting near an apartment in Greenville this morning. Dispatchers tell us this happened at Russ Road around 1:45. We do not yet know who is hurt or what led to the gunfire. We'll continue to follow this as we learn about any possible victims and arrests. And the Auglaize County Health Department says they are looking into an increase of cyclosporiasis cases in the county.
31: In a post to social media, the department said that some of these cases are caused by a parasite called cyclospora. It can cause symptoms like loss of appetite and stomach cramping. Health leaders say that these can last for several weeks.
26: And that's News Center 7's Nick Foley. You're advised to wash your hands and any fresh produce you get to reduce your chance of getting it. And a family in Centerville is facing the loss of an 18-year-old killed in a crash on the 4th of July. Kaylee Watkins passing after the car she was in crashed off the side of a mountain in Kentucky. Kaylee is the daughter of David Watkins, the president of Turf Nerd Lawn Care, who recently posted a tribute for her on social media. Her visitation and funeral will be held Friday and Saturday at Routsong Funeral Home in Kettering.
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0: And the man accused of killing a woman in Preble County, then crashing his semi to cover it up, will be in court today.
2: The sheriff's office said LaDavid Shaw admitted to strangling Shanae Robinson. Crews found her body in the crash semi along the Ohio-Indiana border last month. Shaw previously spent 9 years in a Mississippi prison for manslaughter.
0: And that's News Center 7's Letitia Perry reporting. 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
3: 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Country Concert 2026. That's going on this weekend up in Fort Loramie. 3 days of awesome country music with Jason Aldean, Alabama, Cole Swindell, Riley Green, and so many more. 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The Kickin' Chicken Wing Fest, that's happening on Saturday. It's going to be at Frey's. Lots of music, food, and all kinds of fun. The event's going to begin at 4 and run through 10. The Hot Air Balloon Glow is going to be happening. That's going to be on Saturday on Elm Street in West Carrollton with live music from an Elton John and Billy Joel tribute band. Lots of food trucks and tons of hot air balloons. The event's going to begin at 5:30 and run through 10. The Logan County Fair, that's going to kick off on Sunday over at the Logan County Fairgrounds in Bell Fountain with carnival rides, fair food, games, animals, bull riding, and all kinds of stuff to do. The fair is going to run through July 18th. And movies topping the box office this weekend include Minions and Monsters, Toy Story 5, and Supergirl. With your WHIO Weekend Preview, I'm Chris Hartley.
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11: 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Now, the Miami Valley's most accurate and dependable forecast. Here, Storm Center 7 meteorologist Brittley Ritz.
12: 86 degrees today, feeling more like 90. We'll call it partly cloudy, but we're dry. 69 degrees tomorrow morning, 87 tomorrow afternoon, feeling more like 95. It's muggy because we're changing the wind direction with our next cold front that brings us scattered storms late Thursday afternoon. Better chances for rain and thunderstorms on Friday with a high of 83. Lingering showers and storms Saturday, a high of 80. Sunday drying things out, a high of 83. I'm Storm Center 7 meteorologist Brittley Ritz on Dayton Severe Weather Station 1290 and 95.7 WHIO.
11: And the latest scan of the live Doppler 7 radar is all clear. Right now it's 73 degrees in Sydney, 74 in downtown Dayton. Our next scheduled news in less than 15 minutes and immediately when it breaks. I'm Sierra Lawson on 1290 and 95.7 WHIO, Dayton's news and talk. 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
13: 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It's Brian Kilmeade.
14: Just let me get the sound down. There's so much breaking news going on right now. Listening up to the last second now because primetime is morning show time and with time shifting for the NATO summit over in Turkey. President of the United States, when you get up at 4 in the morning, walking to work, and he's having his bilateral meeting, and it's with Rutte of NATO, and he's basically saying, I'm disappointed with everyone in NATO. Disappointed with everybody. They've totally let us down in Iran, okay? And the MOU is over with Iran, and where we bombed them 80 times last night. That's pretty big news. He just came out of a NATO meeting.

0: and said, a lot of love in the room, gave me full credit for bringing back everyone's spending when it comes to defense. And he's sitting now with the Ukrainian president, Zelensky, where he has just said, I'm giving them the license to make their own patriots. And this is an ingenious group that can do it. Wow. Big three.
1: Number three.
0: So, can we put the unhinged conspiracies to rest? Charlie Kirk, alleged assassin. Hearing continues as a judge is hearing the evidence. And it's overwhelming as Tyler Robinson is seen on video multiple times at the scene of the crime. DNA on the site, on the towel, on the gun. The towel also has the DNA of the boyfriend who, along with the parents, has said that Tyler Robinson is guilty and confessed. But yep, the conspiracy theories want to still exist. It is sickening.
1: Number two.
2: Given that you have a sort of ascendant role in the Democratic Party, could you talk about the main Senate race? Do you think that Graham Plattner should drop out of the race?
3: I believe that it's time for him to drop out of the race.
0: Right. The mayor of New York City. So for some reason, he is the standard bearer for the Democratic Party now. Dems in dire straits in Maine as the despicable Graham Plattner refuses to leave without his demands being met. Yeah, the rapist has demands.
1: Number one.
4: Is the ceasefire done? Is the MOU dead?
5: It's a very interesting question. To me, I think it's over. I don't want to deal with them anymore. They're scum. You know what scum is? They're scum. They're sick people.
0: Yes, I know what scum is. President Trump speaks at NATO as he rips our allies for being MIA on Iran. He takes aim at Spain, and the ceasefire is essentially done as we pound Iran, and they strike back. They hit Bahrain and Kuwait, where our bases are there. I don't think without any success. But they've exposed their launchers. But the launchers now that they've dug them out, okay, congratulations. They're dug out. They're also targets. You buried them to keep them, but now that you're using them, they got to be taken out. So the president's hitting mostly communication systems and radar, and he's hit them multiple times. Could Iran be this stupid and self-destructive? So they're shooting at merchant ships of Saudi Arabia and Qatar, both of which stopped allowing us to use their bases and want a re-approachment with Iran. So they shoot both those guys, and they condemn them. So it just goes to show you, in that neighborhood, that trying to make friends with your enemy never works. We're your ally. You got to realize that. They're trying to play both ends of the fence. So the president is still meeting right now. We'll see what emerges. As you know, as I just got on, he's making a lot of news, because right now, if you give the license to make patriots to the Ukrainians, not only can they do it quickly, I understand, they could actually give the excess back to us, so we can give it to our neighbors in the Middle East, our Gulf states. So it's pretty strong. Now, in terms of Spain, I know it's not that consequential, but you have an ally that spends only $36 billion on the defense and will not let us use our own bases, which we fully finance, while mocking America on a regular basis, they're done. So I looked up what kind of trade we have with Spain. And the president looked at Scott Bessent during the press conference. We're never going to have this again. Keep in mind. We'll never. Normally this stuff comes out weeks later in closed-door meetings, according to an unnamed source. We get it in real time. If you look at what we trade with Spain, and essentially it is not a lot. They buy from us crude oil, natural gas, aircraft, weapons, medical supply, pharmaceutical technology, agricultural products. They buy that from us. We import from them automobiles. What kind of car do they have? What kind of Spanish car? Does anyone have it? Do you know? What kind of, does Spain even make a car? I don't even know. Do you know anyone who drives a Spanish car? I mean, okay. Automobiles, wine, olive oil. We can go to Italy for that. Wine, I'm pretty sure Trump makes his own wine. We don't need that anymore. Steel and metal products, I'm pretty sure the president's tariffing them back to America in renewable energy. So good luck, Spain. Continue to use your socialist economy and talk tough to try to raise your personal approval ratings. But in the end, are you helping your country? The answer is no. So in the other big story is what's happening with Iran, because they're in full motion right now in terms of trying to enforce their control of the strait. Now, one of the reasons they think they're in control of the strait is because it says it in the MOU, a terrible document that I guess we're supposed to look at as just a way to get negotiations. But if you look at this 14 points, this is what the Iranians are going by, and they're despicable, and I agree with everything the president said. But in the MOU that J.D. Vance put together, says the Islamic Republic of Iran and Oman will conduct dialogue and define future administration and maritime services on the Strait of Hormuz in discussion with other Persian Gulf allies and states in line with the applicable international law and the sovereign rights of coastal states on the Strait of Hormuz. They think they're going to control it after 60 days because it says it there to a degree easily to be interpreted that way. So the question is, the price of oil is now up to $76. We got it down to $68. If the prices go up on the average American, they're most likely less likely to vote for the president's party in the midterm elections. Josh Holmes, cut eight.
6: I think what Iran has systematically done over the last couple of months is eliminate every other option other than a finish the job type operation. Of course, President Trump and the administration didn't want that to be the case, but Iran is an untrustworthy negotiating partner, and we continue to see the violence in the Strait, the disruption of commerce in the Strait that they're trying to use as leverage for this larger conversation, at the same time just being an absolute menace across the region and the globe. And so I think President Trump is right here to escalate, and I don't think he has any other choice.
0: So the one thing that could the president could do, if he wants to go back to Connecticut operations, but while keep the price of oil down, this is what could happen. You talk to our NATO allies right now. Say, look, I'm going to need escorts through that strait. I'm going to need insurance. We'll provide the insurance for the merchant ships through this strait. And here is our military operation to take back the strait. The way to keep oil down while keeping Iran down and out is to take back the strait. I think that I've been told by military experts, we got multiple plans to take back the strait and be in thorough control of it right now. And it's not just the blockade. That's one way to do it. So before we take a time out and recalibrate, right now Zelensky's speaking and everything he says of substance. When these guys meet, this is of substance. This is what the president said earlier, which General Keane had brought up, and I believe the first, along with Mark Thiessen, about, hey, Ukraine has innovated their own drone defense. They innovated their own long-range rockets. Can you give them permission to make the Patriots listen?
7: One of the things I think we're going to be talking about today, just a little birdie told me this, about the fact that we'll give them the right to make Patriots. We'll show them how to do it. It's very complex, actually, but it's you'll figure out the complexity quickly. And we're talking about that, and we'll the company that makes them, which is building now four plants, you know, all of our companies, we'll be able to do this in 2 to 3 months if you order a Patriot. Now you have to wait a long time for them. Same thing with Tomahawks. We have a lot of certain equipment, but with the, they call it the elite equipment, and you don't need elite equipment necessarily for war. But so one of the things we're going to be talking about is we're going to give a license to you to make Patriots. That's pretty cool, right? This way you can't complain that we're not giving them enough. I say, make them yourself. We haven't informed the company of that yet, but that'll work out all right. You know, sure, they'll be thrilled. But, you know, they'll be able to do it. You'll be able to figure that out. Most countries couldn't do that. No. If I said that to most countries, they would know what I'm talking about. But this is a very ingenious group. And what I like about that, it's a defensive situation as opposed to an offensive. But I think one of the things you might want to be talking about is that.
0: The way these two are getting along is fantastic. And it reminds me, and I keep saying this over and over again, we're never going to have this again. So what happened in the Oval Office a year ago really was, I think, started by J.D. Vance. And then the president followed up, took it over and said, that's basically changed your tone and kicked him out. And they never had lunch. And we all know about that. But what happens is if you have a real relationship, sometimes with even your best friends and your closest family members, you have arguments because you can't, if you have a real relationship, feel comfortable enough with people, you got to tell them how you really think. If you're in this former relationship and you're worried about it, you talk about it when they leave. Not, President Trump's like, no, I'll talk about it while you're here. And then the next thing you know, they're meeting with the naming of the new Pope, I think, in the Vatican. And they had that meeting with a famous shot of those two just sitting in chairs, and Macron was going to stay, and he told Macron to leave, and those two had it out. So they continue to talk on a regular basis, and they get frustrated with each other, and I get it. But I think that they really like each other. And then before, you heard Donald Trump say, when I was just walking up to do the radio show, he said, we actually have a very good relationship now. And Zelensky chimed in, he goes, and it's not going to end. So that was pretty cool, I think, because it shows a real, you know, if you're going to be honest with us when you're fighting, I think you're being honest with us when you're not. We're going to take a short time out, talk about those events, and also talk about the Charlie Kirk hearings, which turned out to be a mini trial, with legal experts telling me almost never happens. But this is why I think it's necessary, because these conspiracy theorists that said Israel behind Charlie Kirk's death, or that Erica's behind Charlie Kirk's death, or other people are behind his death, when you have this guy Tyler Robinson caught dead to rights as the assassin, but people needed to see it because we were not hearing the evidence. We're finally hearing the evidence from the prosecution. And all those people who made so much money on clicks and theories should really be debunked. And you should really think twice before you subscribe to their podcast or listen to them at all. Don't move.
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14: Now from the WHIO News Center, here are the three big things you need to know. President Trump says the ceasefire with Iran is over following an exchange of strikes. We're working to learn more about injuries in a crash last night in Tip City. And a man is dead and a person is in custody following a shooting near an apartment in Greenville. Full details on these stories and more. Our next scheduled newscast is at 9:30. 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
21: Scattered showers and storms moving back into the Miami Valley. I'm Storm Center 7 meteorologist Brittley Ritz.
22: And I'm Sierra Lawson in the WHIO News Center. It's 74 degrees in Dayton at 924 on 1290 and 95.7 WHIO.
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23: I think that now initiative moved to our hands. Not totally, but moved. We are trying to move this war to the sky from the battlefield. That's why we now begin to control the battlefield. This is very important. It's difficult when you have less people to move them back. But we found another way how to do it, to cut their logistic for their army. It's about weapon, petrol, diesel, without massive human losses. That is the difference between us, by the way.
0: So that is President Zelensky, and this is an ongoing press conference. They seem to have gotten permission. Can we look up Allison, who makes the Patriots? I think Raytheon. Do you think Raytheon, Eric? So whoever makes them, they've got the president's given permission for Zelensky to make them. And a precedent would be, is not a precedent that we need, but just a precedent that I note, that Iran makes Shahed drones. And they were giving them to Russia, literally save Russia when they were getting their tanks blown up. Lockheed Martin. Okay, Lockheed Martin is the one, and Raytheon, make the Patriot missiles. So basically Iran said, this is how you make them. You make them. And they paid Iran some money, and now Russia makes their own Shahed drones. So with the Mark Thiessen, I think Jack Keane, along with the president, said, why don't we just let Ukraine make them, temporarily give them the license to do it, and if they get really good at it and do it, we're having problems making mass production now with all the back orders that we have. So maybe we'll give them 20%, give us 20% of these back for having the wherewithal for us to give you and trust you to make them, and I thoroughly trust Ukraine. Now, the president says, I trust that we could do a deal with Russia and we don't have to worry about security guarantees, unlike Iran, but I disagree with the president on that. Vladimir Putin has not held to any agreement. Remember, he just took the Donbas. He took Crimea. He doesn't hold to any agreement. And he has now breached the borders of almost every Eastern European nation that used to be in his hemisphere, used to be in his sphere of influence. So this is what's going on. I mean, we're bouncing back and forth between conflicts because it's happening right now. Now, the markets responded to the president's remark that said the MOU we consider is really done. The market's down 500 points. It's still at 52,000, but it's down 500 points. Now, if the president comes out Iran comes out and says, we will not shoot at any more ships, and we say we're not going to bomb tonight, the president's already said we're going to bomb again tonight. The market will respond like a rubber band and bounce right back. So this is there's something else that happened. This story has not emerged, and I'm surprised more questions haven't come out about this. The president said after meeting in NATO, there was a lot of love in the room and respect given. That's a lot different from before that meeting started, where he said, I'm very disappointed. The only reason I'm here is out of respect for President Erdogan of Turkey, because he has done everything I have asked as an ally and was a friend of his when the president was just a businessman looking to build hotels in Turkey. One thing about it, Secretary Ruta said all the right things and believes President Trump and he are friends and he can talk to him, and he's basically doing that. So we'll see how this goes. Back to Iran for a second about what the next steps will be. Here's Steve Yates on Fox News at night talking about the ongoing bombing. Cut 9.
1: Now with these options, or these operations, if the Iranians do try to do anything big in response to this, then I think we're back into the mode of we need to degrade the IRGC further. Yep. That is the long tent in the pole. That's what's standing in the way.
0: Yeah, Harry Lipman from the U.S. Council on Foreign Relations, Cut 11.
2: As President Trump said, they've never lost a negotiation. So they are trying to win in the negotiating table what they lost on the military battlefield. And at the end of the day, the only way you really have closure in warfare is you utterly and totally defeat your enemy. This is what happened in World War I. World War I, Germany lost, but they didn't feel defeated. And they came back 20 years later. And then they were crushed, and now we have peace with Germany. That's what needs to be done with Iran.
0: And the one thing that we learned from World War I and World War II is that you don't humiliate your opponent. So in World War I, we left Germany in tatters. They had a worthless currency. They were left in poverty. It allowed somebody like Hitler to emerge and say, we have a better hope. The world's against us. Let's rally together, militarize the Rhine, and then do this blitzkrieg and try to take over Europe. And we learned in World War II, that's not how you treat your enemy. You rebuilt. It wants you defeat them. And we did that in Japan. They're our staunchest ally. We did that with Germany. And now Germany, after breaking them in half and then not allowing them to be together, and the Russians, the Soviets not releasing East Germany, then we finally let them together and says, let's limit their military capacity because of what they've done in the last two world wars. Now we're saying, do what you want. And now they are spending the second most on defense in all of NATO. Now at $98 billion, we're at $970 billion, looking to get to $1.5 trillion. All right, you listen to the Brian Kilmeade Show. This is a very fluid situation. We're still seeing it ongoing, very impactful, bilateral with President Zelensky. A lot of news breaking almost with every sentence the president's giving. Don't move. Brian Kilmeade Show. So glad you're here.
22: 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It's our top local story. We're following details on a deadly Dark County shooting.
21: A cold front moving into the Miami Valley brings us much-needed rain. I'm Storm Center 7 meteorologist Brittley Ritz. We'll talk about the timing of that rain and how much you can expect.
3: Got the left lane blocked on I-675 southbound beyond State Route 725 due to a crash. You're going to want to move to the right to get around it. Jason Michaels, WHIO, Triple Team Traffic.
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22: It's our top local story. And a WHIO breaking news update. A man is dead and another is in custody following a shooting near an apartment in Greenville. Dispatchers tell us this happened at Russ Road around 1:45 this morning. The man died at the scene and another man in the home was arrested. We're now working to learn their names and what led to the gunfire. And President Trump says the ceasefire with Iran is over. While at the summit in NATO summit this morning, this after American forces launched strikes against Iran in response to attacks on three commercial vessels at the Strait of Hormuz.
25: The president saying he believes the Iranians truly do not want peace, that these are sick people, and that they simply cannot be trusted. But in Trump fashion, he also left the door open for that possibility of a deal being reached, saying he still wants to check in with Steve Witkoff and Jared Kushner, his team that's been leading negotiations.
22: And that's Fox's Mark Meredith reporting. Back here in the Miami Valley, we're working to learn who is hurt and how badly following a crash in Tipp City last night. The wreck happening on northbound I-75 right around Main Street. Dispatchers say a semi and one other car were involved and that one caught fire. We'll continue to follow this as we learn more details. And the man found guilty of killing a Dunbar High School student is set to be sentenced today.
26: The jury found Julius Williamson Jr. guilty of murder last month. He shot Alfred Hale III while Hale waited for a bus to take him to school last year.
22: And that's News Center 7's Nick Foley. We'll continue to follow this as we hear more from the courtroom.
4: This is WHIO Continuing News.
22: And a Green County bar and grill is saying goodbye for good. Slim's Neighborhood announcing on social media that they will not reopen following lawsuits that forced them into bankruptcy. Slim says that their Queen of Hearts game with an over $29,000 jackpot will continue at Romer's, a restaurant in Bellbrook. The owner says he's still working to resolve issues, making sure all employees get their last paycheck. Now with the Miami Valley's most accurate and dependable forecast, here Storm Center 7 meteorologist Brittley Ritz.
21: A high temperature of 86 degrees this afternoon. It feels like temperature of 90. Still summer here in Southwest Ohio, but don't worry. It's not going to be oppressively hot like it was last week. We'll drop it on down into the 60s for tomorrow morning. Hit a high tomorrow afternoon of 87, and still it feels like temperature in the low to mid 90s ahead of the next cold front that'll bring us our next chance for scattered thunderstorms rolling into late Thursday afternoon. I'm Storm Center 7 meteorologist Brittley Ritz on Dayton Severe Weather Station 1290 and 95.7 WHIO.
22: And the latest skid and the live Doppler 7 radar is looking all clear across the Miami Valley this morning. Right now it's 72 degrees in Troy, 74 in downtown Dayton. Our next scheduled news in less than 15 minutes and immediately when it breaks. I'm Sierra Lawson on 1290 and 95.7 WHIO, Dayton's News and Talk. 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
5: 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It's called Miami Valley's Morning News, and it's all news, all weather, and all traffic all morning long. 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Depend on it.
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12: Is the ceasefire done? Is the MOU dead?
27: That's a very interesting question. To me, I think it's over. I don't want to deal with them anymore. They're scum. You know what scum is? They're scum. They're sick people. They're led by sick people. And they're vicious, violent people. And if they had a nuclear weapon, they'd use it. As far as I'm concerned, it's over. I'll speak to our negotiators.
0: You know, not only would I say it's over, I love what the president said. He said, I'm speaking to my negotiators. He's hedged a little bit because he knows if he says it's over, we're going to full-scale war, or the price of oil on projection is going to go up. The market will go down. People don't want to be caught. And, of course, you worry about 425, 445, 450 with gas going up and, of course, the traveling season which with vacations coming here. I want to bring in Brent Sadler now. There's a very fluid situation. We got the two problems we've had, Iran and Ukraine, at the same time with the president, with a bilateral right now with President Zelensky. Captain Brent Sadler joins us now. First off, Brett, what were you thinking when you watched or you heard that the president said the MOU is done? And last night we hit him 80 times.
28: So thanks for having me back on your show, Brian, and not surprised by any of this. And again, the things that are going on in the world in Iran and Ukraine, they're all connected. And I think I'd throw in China into this mix here. So the bigger picture does matter. But the thing that's probably going to have to happen, and the president kind of teased it out, that those attacks on Iran are going to have to continue, because clearly that's the only language that the mullahs and the IRGC in Tehran understand, and that's the diplomacy of the 500-pound bombs that Secretary War has talked about. And we're not there yet with them, clearly. So taking out any leverage they have by completely degrading their threats to us and their shipping in the Straits of Hormuz and along the Persian Gulf is necessary.
0: So, Captain, how many people have the experience you have, and especially our audience, passionate, but maybe don't have the military experience, as you have naval warfare, advanced technology? Is there, if I think about a way to keep the price of oil down while going full bore after Iran, it is take control of the Strait. Tell the world you can move through the Strait, we'll handle land. If we wanted to take back the Strait, what type of military commitment would we make? And could we do it in a way that allow merchant ships to travel through and still carry insurance?
28: Yeah, I'll try and break that's a big question. So I'll try and break it down. First, the political side, which is the fixation on the price of gas at the pump. Important, yes, but seasonally, the prices go up in the summer. Seasonally, they go down right about the time you'd have elections and people act on trends. So I think that and the fact that OPEC's restraints on production, which is starting to fray, you had the UAE leave it. It's not a question of not having enough energy on the market. It's, you know, allowing it to get to market. And I think the pressures are going to move to be able to get more of that energy on there, and the prices will start to drop. The spike right now, I think, will pass, even if the conflict continues and heats up in the next few weeks. And I think the political question is, we need to stay the course and things will be all right. The pricing gas is only one of the factors that'll probably weigh on Americans' minds. And I think it'll be in the right direction. On the military front, there's the option of going in and marching into Tehran and dictating terms is not an option the president clearly has been looking for. I don't think politically it would be one that would be, you know, digestible here in the United States. As a forever war. It's also not necessary. We don't have the forces in the theater for that option. But we do have the military forces for several other options, and it may become time to start to think about it. There's been a lot of discussion about Karg Island. 90% of Iran's energy exports go through that. But the real threat, and I guess really the cap on the bottle there, the Persian Gulf, is Bandar Abbas. That's where the Iranians' naval forces operate out of. It's where they've been coordinating their attacks into and against shipping at the Strait of Hormuz. It's also, historically, it's been occupied in the past. It may be time to consider some kind of limited occupation of the country. And that would be the place, I think, that should be considered, like Karg Island.
0: What is it? Because, is it an island?
28: Well, there's Keshem Island, there's Hormuz Island, but the city's on Iran proper. But there's very, you know, significant mountain ranges to the north. A city is a population of about 600,000 people, but it's also a hotbed of dissent against the regime. So if there's been some preparation of the ground, those are questions I don't have the insight onto. But again, if we're going to try to open the bottle of a turn and change the regime in Iran and allowing the people there to take it back themselves, this might be what's necessary, a foothold and some confidence and some protection that can go on. I'm not saying it has to be done, but I think we need to start seriously considering it if we're going to get to the end here.
0: But I thought they've been hitting the merchant ships with drones mostly.
28: Drones, cruise missiles. It sounds like suspiciously, perhaps even a ballistic missile or something more substantial, because there was some reporting of substantially high-speed missile hits to, I guess, the second ship that was hit yesterday. So they do have forces. They do have to be along the coastline. They do have these small boats, which they're no real threat. But the final thing on the military is that we've kind of taken a reactive posture. The Iranians attack, we then respond, they say, uncle, let's go back to negotiations, and then the cycle repeats. I think rather you can do both. You can negotiate while you are also engaged in hostilities. In this case, the option is don't do episodic attacks, treat any Iranian military presence or maritime threat along the coastline of Iran as hostile and attack it on site.
0: Here's what I liked about this, Captain. I liked that they said this was not proportionate. It was disproportionate. Yes. We hit them harder than they hit. We went out of our way last time and say, hey, we're just hitting you because you hit us. It's over. This time we said, no, it's not over. I want you to hear what it's like if you're a captain on a merchant ship. This is what the audio from Iran. Cut one.
10: This is the last warning. This is last warning. This is last warning. You are running danger. Don't put your life in danger.
0: And then they hit him right after. Yeah, I guess they figured English. But get this. They're hitting Qatar and Saudi Arabian ships, two of the three, or now they're up to five. But Qatar and Saudi Arabia are the ones trying to reapproach Iran in some type of detente move. Remember, Saudi Arabia didn't show up and didn't respond to their G7 invitation from Marco Rubio. So nice try. Are the Gulf states learning anything that reapproaching with Iran will not get you on their good side?
28: Well, I think the Gulf states are pretty much behind us in a more forceful approach to Iran since very early in this conflict.
0: But not the Saudis. The Saudis have changed their tone.
28: I'm not so sure quietly what's going on behind the scenes. I mean, they've also been attacked, and they're no friend of the Iranians either. But again, also in their mind, these Gulf countries, is they're wondering if the United States is going to have the stamina to finish the job. And if there's questions there, then cutting a deal with the Iranians becomes more palpable. We may have turned the corner on that now, given the Iranians, continued belligerency. But that recording that you played, similar language the Chinese use in the South and the East China Sea. So if we don't do this right, we may have problems multiplying in other places. And so we have to be very strong about this freedom of navigation and not tolerating this type of behavior.
0: So I'm sure you noticed that China is up to something yesterday we saw that they were trying to show their military muscle with nuclear-capable missile test. I don't know what they were trying to do, but they launched a nuclear-capable ballistic missile with a simulated warhead from a submarine into the Pacific Ocean. The neighbors are Australia. They said that this is This is disturbing. They say Beijing's rapid and opaque nuclear weapons buildup is of great concern to the region. Why do you think they're choosing now to do something like this? I'm used to North Korea doing things like this when they're not getting attention. I don't think China necessarily needs attention. What are they doing?
28: It's a couple of things. When I was a strategic weapons officer on an SSBN and have shot those type of missiles myself, it takes weeks and months of preparation. So the setup for this was something the Chinese thought about for a long time. The actual day and the hour, of course, maybe they did that for political purposes. Two things come to mind. You mentioned the NATO summit. That very clearly, and I think that's not going to be very helpful for the Chinese strategically, but I think that was one of their calculations. The other is the Australians had just signed a security agreement with Fiji. And if you look at the flight path, it's kind of pointing an arrow right to Fiji. So it could also be a message to the Pacific Islanders, knock it off and don't sign any more of these deals. China did get a secret pact, security pact with the Solomon Islands, and it's actually agitated the region to start to view China more in a hostile light. I think, likewise, the timing with the NATO summit, I think it's a reminder to our European allies that China is also a common enemy that's in league with Russia, as well as in league with Iran. It's not helpful for the Chinese strategic purposes, but it certainly helps our unity amongst our allies against China.
0: Captain Brett Sandler, our guest, but we're streaming now if you have the Fox News app or on Fox Nation. When I was about to start this meeting, I saw at 4 in the morning Eastern time, the president was angry. You know, he was angry at Iran. Mm-hmm. He says, I'm not really happy with NATO. We wanted them to be there for us. It was kind of a test, and they failed that test. They didn't want to even let us use our bases. Mark Rutte tried to talk him down, and he just said, no, Spain's the worst. England initially denied us, and he went through the whole thing. Germany, France, they said, before I even asked, they said, we're not getting involved. But when he came out 20 minutes ago, as I walked to do the show, he said there was a lot of love in that room. There was a lot of respect giving to us. And people cited America and Trump specifically as the reason why we're all spending more on defense. We always were spending it, but everybody else is. Eastern European nations were always great. The Western weren't, but they're picking up the pace outside Spain. But I'm wondering if something wasn't said about Iran. And I'm wondering if about cooperation with Iran. So, Brent, you know their capabilities and what they're not capable of. I understand that if we were to try to get help from our allies, it would be on escorts and demining. If I was to try to show America that I proportionally have your back, what would I say? What would you say to Trump?
28: One, access to the bases is key, and Trump is very right to be really pissed off about that. The allies need to do better. So that's one thing, and provide more support like fuel and perhaps even munitions out of their army. With regards to naval presence, I mean, it's been highly disappointing because the French, as well as several other European nations, had naval forces in the area. But rather than show up even on the fringes and providing some rear area support or security or even guarding against the Houthis, they stayed too far away. Right now, you've got several countries that have minesweepers that are, you know, standing by nearby to go into the Straits of Hormuz. They need to go in, and they need to kind of clear that any mines there as we continue to suppress the threat from Iran. And that's one. That includes the Japanese, by the way, who in the past have a history of delivering minesweepers a little too late. Gulf War number one comes to mind in this. And this is not the same Japan of that time. And so they've been also a little tardy to this endeavor. And I think all of them just need to basically at this stage realize the threat and realize that we're at a culminating point where we could end this very favorably with a little bit more help, a little bit more pressure and unity amongst our allies, or we'll be muddling through this with economic cost and for foreseeable future. It's really up to our allies to help us end this quicker rather than trying to string this along. And a word on Denmark and Greenland, that's about China and the Danes not taking the threat from China seriously. And the constant and the expanding Chinese presence in Greenland and also their inadequate defense spending. But in the last year or so, it seems under President Trump's pressure, and it's going to have to stay on them, they're getting to a better place. We're not there yet, but the issue is China and the threat to our national security in Greenland.
0: So, you know what's so interesting is because when Greenland was white hot 6 months ago, they were saying that China hasn't done much. Their activity was higher in the Arctic. But you're saying it is now their presence is growing there around the shores, not on land, right?
28: So it's an economic one, which is really a cover for a lot of other nefarious espionage, as well as potentially security concerns for the United States. Mining was really what the Chinese were investing in heavily. And while they paused those investments and they paused those activities several years ago under American pressure, they never left. They're still there. At the same time, the Danes never really put any money or military presence to police that presence, as well as to build up defenses in Greenland. And then the final thing for the Greenlanders, who have, you know, they have a special relationship with Denmark. They haven't gotten much economic investment from Denmark for decades. And so no surprise that the Chinese show up on the door with bales of cash and willing to kind of develop the economy there. The Greenlanders will take it. So they need to be given a better offer. And that's what President Trump, one of the things he was trying to provide them.
0: I'll tell you what, if the president says, listen, the Chinese just showed up with a bag of cash and Denmark step up or we're stepping in, that would actually win over public sentiment. So, yes. And obviously they're into cooperation. They also have rare earth and we need that rare earth. Yes. And they have no capability of mining it. And this, I understand, according to the experts, is the season to mine it. So let's get in there. Mm-hmm. Captain Brett Sadler, great time. I mean, it's a very fluid situation. All the hot spots are being examined right now. Couldn't have a better person on with us. Thanks so much, Captain.
28: Thank you. Thank you very much, Brian.
0: Back in a moment.
11: 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It's Brian Kilmeade.
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22: Now from the WHIO News Center, here are the three big things you need to know. President Trump saying the ceasefire with Iran is over after an exchange of strikes. A court appearance set today for a man who admitted to murder in Preble County. And a man is dead and another is arrested following early morning gunfire in Dark County. Full details on these stories and more. Our next scheduled newscast is at 10 o'clock. I'm Sierra Lawson, WHIO Continuing News.
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2: You are not going to believe a scam going on right now where you receive a package delivery to your home and there's no information on the package as to the sender, or you don't know why you're getting this package, but there's a big QR code on it that says scan with your phone for information. That's actually the con. Somebody sends you something nearly worthless just to get something they really want, which is your personal information. And when you scan that QR code, what ends up happening is you load an ugly malware virus onto your phone. CNET did a study of this and found that this is a really dangerous virus. So you have an unexpected package show up at your house. You can open it, but do not scan that QR code. It's nothing but trouble.
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3: Scattered showers and storms moving back into the Miami Valley. I'm Storm Center 7 meteorologist Brittley Ritz.
22: And I'm Sierra Lawson in the WHIO News Center. It's 75 degrees in Dayton at 9:55 on 1290 and 95.7 WHIO.
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4: It does come in this time. Hassan, ball play! This time, Zico! Egypt are jumping for joy! Alvarez dishing it off. Messi was in position. A free header! And that is exactly what Argentina needed. Lionel Messi, deflection there on the way through. And can they line something up here? Argentina!
0: They rallied back from 2-0 deficit, did Argentina with three goals, and they beat Egypt. Just goes to show you, they almost lost to Palo Verde, which is a country of 550,000. They almost lost. They came back to do it. They almost had the golden penalty kicks. Messi did miss a penalty kick during the game. You can imagine his relief if his missed penalty kick cost Argentina a chance to repeat as world champions. Afterwards, superstar and now commentator Zlatan Ibrahimovic commented on what he saw from the 38-year-old Lionel Messi. Cut 41.
21: He became an animal, and nobody could catch him. He just went on, and this is the one I saw, we're used to see, and we're still seeing. So you can see also how emotional he is, how much it means for him. Remember, he already won this World Cup. He already won a lot of trophies, a lot of Ballon d'Or, FIFA Player of the Year, everything. I can sit here and just give his CV. And it looks perfect, but he still wants it. He still wants it, and that's impressive.
0: It is. It's scaring the hell out of the Argentinian fans, but they're still alive. And it's pretty impressive, too. When you look at the matchups that are left, the one I'm looking forward to more than anything else, and I want both teams to win, Norway against England. I think they're pretty amazing, the matchups that are left in the quarterfinals. It's going to be France against Morocco. Morocco looks great. France is the number one team in the world. I think they're better than Argentina. Spain, Belgium. I hope Spain beats them 100-0. And then Argentina plays Switzerland, who won in penalty kicks. So it's going to be a great final eight. You know how many people watch the American team lose? 42 million. 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
2: 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The brochures are really fancy, but if something's really wrong, you have a big illness, a big expense, they don't pay. They may pay for routine doctor visits, but something really goes wrong, that premium wasn't worth it.
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22: 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It's our top local story, a deadly overnight shooting in Greenville.
3: Another cold front sliding through the Miami Valley, reinforcing cooler, drier air. I'm Storm Center 7 meteorologist Brittley Ritz. We'll talk about how cool it'll get and how long it'll last.
5: No accidents on the boards right now, no delays either. Jason Michaels, WHIO, triple scene traffic.
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22: And it's our top local story. A man is dead and another is in custody following a shooting in Greenville overnight.
6: Officers responding to a shooting around 1:45 this morning at an apartment complex in Dart County, just west of US 127.
22: And that's News Center 7's Letitia Perry. The man died at the scene. We're now working to learn their names and what led to the gunfire. WHIO News Time is 10:01. It's 77 degrees now in downtown Dayton. The U.S. and Iran trading several strikes, with President Trump suggesting the ceasefire may be over. Speaking with the Ukrainian president today at the NATO summit, Trump says those strikes won't be the last.
7: We hit them very hard last night. Very, very hard. Probably hit them hard again tonight. I'll give them a little warning. We're going to hit them hard tonight. But we'll see how it all works out.
22: The new round of strikes came after Iran attacked three ships at the Strait of Hormuz. But President Trump says negotiations can continue. And a man who admitted to killing a woman in Preble County, then crashing his semi in attempts to cover it up, will face a judge today.
12: The sheriff's office said LaDavid Shaw admitted to strangling Shanae Robinson. Crews found her body in his crashed semi along the Ohio-Indiana border late last month. Shaw spent 9 years in a Mississippi prison for manslaughter. He got out in 2017.
22: And that's News Center 7's Nick Foley. The Auglaize County Health Department is warning about an increase of severe stomach bug cases. They say it's caused by a parasite called Cyclospora, which can be contracted by consuming food or water that has it. Symptoms include extreme diarrhea, loss of appetite, and stomach cramps, which can develop over a span of 2 weeks after coming in contact with it. To reduce your risk, you're advised to wash your hands in any fresh produce you get.
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22: And a family in Centerville is facing the loss of an 18-year-old killed in a crash on the 4th of July. Kaylee Watkins passing after the car she was in crashed off the side of a mountain in Kentucky. Kaylee is the daughter of David Watkins, the president of Turf Nerd Lawn Care, who recently posted a tribute for her on social media. Her visitation and funeral will be held Friday and Saturday at Route Song Funeral Home in Kettering. WHIO News Time is 10:03. The Storm Center 7 forecast is next.
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25: 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Country Concert 2026. That's going on this weekend up in Fort Loramie. 3 days of awesome country music with Jason Aldean, Alabama, Cole Swindell, Riley Green, and so many more. 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The Kickin' Chicken Wing Fest, that's happening on Saturday. It's going to be at Frey's. Lots of music, food, and all kinds of fun. The event's going to begin at 4 and run through 10. The Hot Air Balloon Glow is going to be happening. That's going to be on Saturday on Elm Street in West Carrollton with live music from an Elton John and Billy Joel tribute band. Lots of food trucks and tons of hot air balloons. The event's going to begin at 5:30 and run through 10. The Logan County Fair, that's going to kick off on Sunday over at the Logan County Fairgrounds in Bell Fountain with carnival rides, fair food, games, animals,

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4: 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Now the Miami Valley's most accurate and dependable forecast, here Storm Center 7 meteorologist Brittley Ritz.
5: 86 degrees today, feeling more like 90. We'll call it partly cloudy, but we're dry. 69 degrees tomorrow morning, 87 tomorrow afternoon, feeling more like 95. It's muggy because we're changing the wind direction with our next cold front that brings us scattered storms late Thursday afternoon. Better chances for rain and thunderstorms on Friday with a high of 83. Lingering showers and storms Saturday, a high of 80. Sunday drying things out, a high of 83. I'm Storm Center 7 meteorologist Brittley Ritz on Dayton's Severe Weather Station 1290 and 95.7 WHIO.
4: And the latest scan of the live Doppler 7 radar is looking all clear across the Miami Valley this morning. Right now it's 79 degrees in Springfield, 75 in downtown Dayton. Our next scheduled news in less than 15 minutes and immediately when it breaks. 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
6: From high atop Fox News headquarters in New York City, always seeking solutions, never sowing division. It's Brian Kilmeade.
7: Crazy day already. The President of the United States up early, 4 a.m., talking about with our situation in Iran, the MOU basically done. And we hit him 80 times last night. And then he also made it clear he's going to see about giving licenses to allow, I guess, Raytheon and Lockheed Martin make the Patriot. And he's going to see about getting licenses to Ukraine to make their own. So you get their licenses, kind of like the Shahed drone is made by Russia now that Iran gave him permission in their own evil world. I think that they're going to do that. That's what Ukraine is looking to do. You saw what they were able to engineer with their own long-range rocket. You see what they're able to do with their anti-drone technology. You see that they're on the offensive now. Would that be the right move? And the president is in real good spirits. Something happened in that meeting when he came out of the NATO meeting as opposed to when he went in. He said there was a lot of love in the room and respect given to the United States. Byron Donalds knows him well, the congressman from Florida who wants to be the next governor. We're lucky enough to have him in studio. Congressman, great to see you.
8: Hey, man, how you doing?
7: I don't blame you if you weren't up at 4. I am. but are you catching up to a little bit of the news that's broke, and you kind of heard what I just had to say?
8: Yeah, I'm catching up on it right now. I mean, look, the first thing is with the NATO countries, let's talk about all of it, but let's start with the Strait. The NATO countries, in my opinion, they should have been helping keep the Strait of Hormuz open this entire time, because what the Iranians have always wanted was to put economic pressure on the West so that they can chase their nuclear ambitions. We'll see what happens coming out of these NATO meetings. With the strikes in response to what happened with commercial vessels, I think that if anything is going to help the European countries and the NATO countries understand that they have to take some responsibility in keeping the Strait of Hormuz open and moving, then I think it gives the United States much more leverage in whatever negotiations go forward next.
7: And it's something about seeing someone face to face.
8: Yeah, of course.
7: So you have them all in the meeting today.
8: Yeah.
7: And they're seeing what happened last night. We hit them 80 times and they came back and rocketed Kuwait and Bahrain. Two of the ships, one was Qatar, one was Saudi Arabia, of the five that they hit.
8: Yeah.
7: So you sit there, it's something about looking across and say, what are you guys going to do? And what are they capable of doing? Do you know what's possible? I know they have minesweepers.
8: I think the Europeans are capable of doing a lot of things if they actually decide to get off their butt and get involved. In terms of making sure that the Strait is navigable by commercial ships, the European nations can easily do that. There's no reason that they don't have the capability not to do that, except that, you know, as is typical, they typically like to wait and see, or they like to sue for peace. And unfortunately, that is the history in Europe. They like to sue for peace until it's too late. And I think the reality is, if you look at even the beginnings of our Navy, the beginning of many navies around the world, in part, it was to keep open commercial shipping lines. That's why a lot of navies were created from a historical context.

0: So if you take that historical context today and you say, listen, Iran, if you want to have a negotiation with the United States, have your negotiation with the United States. But what you're not going to do is you're not going to use the Strait of Hormuz as a leverage point, because that leverage point impacts our people in Europe, impacts oil prices around the globe, impacts fertilizer prices around the globe. And you're not going to use that as a weapon against us.
1: So if we could hear, Eric, this was a sound a short time ago when it comes to giving licenses to build Patriots with those two companies, Lockheed Martin and Raytheon. Let's listen.
2: One of the things I think we're going to be talking about today, just a little birdie told me this, about the fact that we'll give them the right to make Patriots. We'll show them how to do it. It's very complex, actually, but it's you'll figure out the complexity quickly. And we're talking about that, and we'll, the company that makes them, which is building now four plants, you know, all of our companies will be able to do this in 2 to 3 months if you order a Patriot. Now you have to wait a long time for them. Same thing with Tomahawks. We have a lot of certain equipment, but with the, they call it the elite equipment, and you don't need elite equipment necessarily for a war. But so one of the things we're going to be talking about is we're going to give a license to you to make Patriots. That's pretty cool, right? This way you can't complain that we're not giving them enough. I said, make them yourself. We haven't informed the company of that yet, but that'll work out all right.
1: Congressman Byron Donalds in studio. So your thoughts about this is General Keane brought this up. Mark Thiessen brought it up. It's been brought out of the circles. If they can do it, can they do it? Is there a hurdle that needs to be cleared if Raytheon and Lockheed want to do it? Do they have to sign off on it?
0: I would assume that, you know, obviously the United States government would have to sign off on allowing that. I think, you know, the president obviously is always looking for new angles for leverage in all of these
1: Don't you think they would be for that, especially how the Democrats are pro-Ukraine?
0: You know, it's funny, on Capitol Hill, like you would say, well, if they built the weapon systems themselves, that's common sense. But then you'd probably have 10 Democrats who would show up in an hour and say, we can't allow for that because, or they would make up some excuse just to oppose President Trump. And that's really how sick Washington, D.C. has become. If Donald Trump says it, the Democrats now are just against it, because that's the only way they have any political argument in the United States, because they don't have a policy political argument. So I think when it comes to the Ukrainians building Patriot systems for themselves, look, that remains to be seen. We'll see what the details shake out on this one.
1: Let's talk domestic politics if you can, because you're running for governor in Florida. You're replacing a very successful governor, and Rick Scott was successful before that.
0: Yes.
1: And single-handedly, because of that, I think because of the performance, it's become a red state.
0: Yes.
1: Along with a lot of people who lean right leaving the North. East mm-hmm. and coming back down. Pandemic expedited everything. But the other thing is you're finding that your opponents and your party that you're going against has gone socialist. This is a trend that's growing, I think, in a disturbing way for the country. And, you know, Jamal Bowman was one person who leaned that way. AOC has leaned that way. Most of the squad is like that way. But then you see Christopher Rabb over in Pennsylvania, and you see three socialists win here in New York City. How does that change how you deal with Democrats?
0: It really hasn't changed. We've been talking about how the Democrats have supported socialism as a party really for 15 years. Even if you go back to Obamacare 15 years ago, Obamacare was a socialist takeover of healthcare. It was the first step. And look what's happened in our healthcare system.
1: Now they want Medicare for all.
0: Yeah, they want Medicare for all. Even the people who were writing the bill, their entire purpose was Medicare for all, Medicaid for all, whatever they want to call it. Obamacare was the first step. Look at what they did. Premiums are up massively. Deductibles up massively. People, the quality of care people are receiving, depending on your economic, depending where you are economically, is not as good as others. That's because the Democrat policy runs healthcare in this country. That's a fact. Mm-hmm. So they've been going down this road for a while now. So I think as a Republican, it doesn't really change, because if you want school choice, vote Republican. If you want free markets, you vote Republican. If you want cheap and affordable energy prices, you vote Republican. If you want stabilized prices, you vote Republican. If you want the government control of systems, you want more bureaucratic steps around energy, which raises prices. If you want more regulatory systems around building housing, which raises prices, that's what the Democrat Party has always stood for. If you want more government and healthcare, guess what? The cost is going to rise. That's what the Democrats want. So whether it's the three Democrat socialists who were elected in New York, or they just elected another Democrat socialist in Colorado, getting rid of a longtime progressive in Diana DeGette out in Colorado. Dan Goldman here in New York, he was no moderate Democrat.
1: He was an impeachment lawyer.
0: He was an impeachment lawyer. He was a progressive. But for the Democrat socialist, he wasn't socialist enough.
1: And if he's pro-Israel, you know, he doesn't like, that's a problem too.
0: Yeah. So, I mean, look, the Democrats, they've been going down this road for a long time. I think our view of their party is not going to change. It's just that now they're coming out of the closet.
1: Graham Platner, he lost me at Nazi Tattoo. Now we find out about, is he's been accused of rape by an ex-girlfriend. The other one came out, Lindsay Byfield, was marginalized because she's a Republican. I guess that's a hard thing. People just so not to believe her. She came out again last night and said, How could you not be publishing the other accuser's story? It was corroborated 5 times. Cut 19.
3: He was known for being very rough with people. I mean, like, he apologized sober the next day on many of these occasions.
4: So with it wasn't you.
3: With me. And so when he, like, yes, I know there were times when he was blackout drunk that he would say, oh, I don't remember that. But then days later, he would come back and details would slip out. And he'd say, well, that was before or something. And I'd catch him in a lie. And it would be like, wait, so you do remember. You weren't blackout drunk. But on rare occasions when he'd be, you know, the next day, very apologetic, very contrite. Not, oh, I don't remember doing that, but I'm sorry if I did that.
1: This could go on. I mean, this is for half hour, each one of these accusers. At the same time, he says he denies it, but everybody, even Bernie Sanders, everyone except Chris Murphy and a handful of his call for him to sign, he's not going anywhere.
0: The Democrats,
1: socialist and a despicable human being.
0: The Democrats do not care about any of these things. They only care about power. And I think it's important that the American people understand this. The Democrats will tolerate, frankly, an accused rapist in the United States Senate because they want power in the United States Senate. This is not about cultural norms. This is not about just even common sense policy. It is about political power to wield a political agenda, quite frankly, to quote former President Obama, to fundamentally change the United States of America. That's what this is about. Mm-hmm. And the Democrats have not changed. Why do you think they were so upset when the Supreme Court said that you can't do racial gerrymandering in the United States of America anymore? They don't care about black political power. They care about Democrat political power. Because when
1: the assumption was if you're black, you're voting Democrat, so let's
0: that's the assumption. Look, right now there are 4 black members of Congress who are Republican. Myself, Wesley Hunt, John James, Burgess Owen. Wesley decided to run for the Senate in Texas. John's running for governor in Michigan. I'm running for governor in Florida. Burgess Owens was going to stay a member of Congress. The Democrats sued in Utah to redo those maps to make a Democrat map. You had a black man serving in Congress in the state of Utah. He just happened to be a Republican. If he was a Democrat, the Democrats wouldn't have sued in Utah. The people of our country need to understand that Democrats are wielding whatever they can for political power, first, second, and third. So when you see the Graham Plantner story, and you see all the women that have come out in detail about these stories, the reason why they're all quiet, or they're saying, oh no, but we still support them, is because they want power. That's all they want. That's all they care about.
1: When we come back, I'm going to talk about AI. You also have this financial background. Big push to stop data centers.
0: Yeah.
1: And it seems to be somewhat bipartisan. Can't have AI without data centers, utility rates. Do you want it in your backyard? What is the situation there? We know that Kevin O'Leary came out and said, I have a building a data center now. He thinks the Chinese are working to make sure they don't get built using their social media apparatus. We'll talk to Congressman Byron Donalds about that. You listen to the Brian Kilmeade Show.
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9: Now from the WHIO News Center, here are the three big things you need to know. A man found guilty of killing a teen in Dayton is set to be sentenced today. President Trump at the NATO summit in Turkey saying the ceasefire with Iran is over. And a deadly shooting in Dark County overnight leaves one man behind bars. Full details on these stories and more. Our next scheduled newscast is at 10:30. I'm Sierra Lawson, WHIO Continuing News.
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9: Scattered showers and storms moving back into the Miami Valley. I'm Storm Center 7 meteorologist Brittley Ritz.
23: And I'm Sierra Lawson in the WHIO News Center. It's 80 degrees in Dayton at 1024 on 1290 and 95.7 WHIO.

0: interested in it?
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2: So Byron Donalds is here. He's running for governor. Especially, we have so many great affiliates, congressmen in Florida. So I know you're auditioning, you're doing your national job, your federal job, as well as what you do for the people of Florida.
3: Yeah.
2: Where do you stand on data centers? For example, we need it for AI. We definitely need the power built. If the AI companies are going to expand, maybe they should be paying for it. We don't want utility bills to go up. But yet it's become popular now to say, I don't want a data center. I don't want my utility bills up. And it's a water issue, too.
3: Well, a couple things. One, we're going to protect ratepayers, and we're going to protect our water in Florida. Now, you know, running for governor, I'm going to speak specific to Florida. The governor, Governor DeSantis, just signed into law, and it's now law in Florida, that your utility bills cannot go up for a data center. I 100% agree with that. Your utility bills should not go up for a data center. Number two, they have to get a consumptive use permit from our water management districts in Florida. 100% agree with that. We want to protect Florida's aquifers. Three, we want to require closed loop systems if a data center is built in Florida. Think about how somebody's pool works. You fill it up one time, and then you have a filtration system that just keeps the water clean and recycles the water. You might have to add some just because of evaporation, but by and large, you're not refilling your pool every single day. We think that data centers should be able to do the same thing. And the new specs on data centers, not the old ones that are in Northern Virginia, the new ones are far more efficient on water. They actually use less water than a golf course does.
2: So you wouldn't fight it?
3: No, I think you mitigate the issues. And that's, I guess, like anything in life, AI is a tool. It's the new tool in our economy, the same way the personal computer was a tool, the same way the internal combustion engine was a tool. It's a tool that we're now using in the economy. My concern is if you just say no without mitigating the issues like power, like water, and quite frankly, like proximity, do I want one next to somebody's house? No. Like, I don't want one next to my house. And so I don't want that for other people. So yeah, you set them back, you set them away. But as long as you mitigate that, then yes, you go ahead and you build out what you need in order to have the computing power for the future of our economy. My bigger concern, if we start limiting computing power, is that you'll see the cost of computing power rise, not on Amazon or Meta, but on small businesses who are trying to use AI to be more efficient, mm-hmm. on people who are trying to use it for various means, whether it's to make funny little videos or memes, or if you're trying to research information for yourself. Because if you don't have the computing power, then the cost for individuals and the cost for small businesses, those, in my opinion, are going to go up. I'll give a quick example. The United States of America, and under President Trump, we're finally changing this. But we've not built a new oil refinery in our country in more than 47 years. But if you look around America, the amount of petroleum products from our computers to our cell phones to our clothes to hair dye has increased every single year. So we're wondering why the cost of goods have increased, but everything is petroleum products. But we've not built a new refinery.
2: Right.
3: So we have more demand for the output, but we've not built out the capacity. My concern with the data center argument of people just saying flat no is that if we don't build out the capacity for something that we are using, everybody's mm-hmm. using, even the people who are anti-AI data centers are using AI.
2: Right.
3: Let's just be very clear. Everybody's using it. If you don't have the capacity, you actually raise the costs, especially on individuals and small businesses to be able to use that computing power. So I say mitigate the risks. Take care of power, take care of water, take care of proximity. In Florida, our law does that now. As governor, I will enforce that law to make sure that that happens to protect Florida while also making sure we have the computing power we need.
2: You know what I found? The first time I became aware of this is 2017 when I realized foreign influences were trying to realize, well, how is America divided? Well, let's put out these messages anti-Trump or make them foment race relations in our country or race tensions in our country. My sense is that China is going out of their way through social media causes to make this a cause.
3: 100% they are.
2: Because we would slow us down from competing and leading in AI.
3: Listen, the Chinese are behind us in computing power. So if you're the Chinese and you're behind America, and by the way, they're behind America militarily, they're behind America economically, they're behind America in terms of
2: stature
3: on the world stage,
2: remember?
3: And they want to pass us. So what do? You're not going to fight an economic war with the United States. You're not going to fight a military war. So you actually use our open systems, our social media platforms, and you bring in disinformation to essentially decentralize our political foundation. I 100% believe that's what the Chinese are doing.
2: You got to find a way to stop it. Lastly, if I was to put one in, if you become governor, one issue that you're going to be facing is Cuba.
3: Yeah.
2: You know, the massive power shortages, They're running out of oil and gas. They've lost Venezuela as an ally. How are you going to handle that? It's 90 miles off your coast.
3: It 100% is. First of all, we want the Cuban regime to fall. I want Diaz-Canal gone. I want the regime to fall. It's time for a free Cuba again. You have a free Cuba, they will have a friend and a partner in me and with the people of Florida.
2: You worry about massive refugees?
3: Not as much. And the reason why I'm not as concerned about that is because I think, you know, talking to Secretary Rubio about this, I think that if the regime fell, we will find some ways to stabilize Cuba. And it'd be a launch point for aid and assets and investment to go into Cuba from Florida.
2: Best of luck. A lot of people in Florida just heard you. And I'll be in Pensacola on Saturday night at 8 o'clock. And I'll ask people, what do you think about Congressman Donalds being Governor Donalds? And I'm sure you're going to get a lot of applause. Congressman, yeah. Thanks so much, Congressman. You listen to Brian Kilmeade Show. Don't move.
0: Live from the WHIO News Center, this is Miami Valley's news at 10:30. It's our top local story. A man is shot to death in Greenville this morning.
4: A cold front moving into the Miami Valley brings us much-needed rain. I'm Storm Center 7 meteorologist Brittley Ritz. We'll talk about the timing of that rain and how much you can expect.
5: Everything's looking good right now around the Miami Valley on the roadways. No accidents, no delays. Jason Michaels, WHIO, Triple Team Traffic.
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0: And it's our top local story. A man is dead and another is in custody following a shooting near an apartment in Greenville. Dispatchers tell us this happened at Russ Road around 1:45 this morning. The man died at the scene and the other man in the home was arrested. We're now working to learn their names and what led to the gunfire. And the U.S. carrying out a series of strikes against Iran after the country attacked ships at the Strait of Hormuz.
8: Overnight, the U.S. launching 80 attacks on Iranian targets. This all comes as the president is here on the ground in Turkey, meeting with world leaders who are eager to see the NATO alliance united. Video released overnight by Central Command shows the U.S. is responding. And while these latest strikes appear over for now, CENTCOM says it is standing by if more action is needed.
0: And that's Fox's Mark Meredith. President Trump says he believes the ceasefire with Iran is over, but also claims negotiations will continue. And we're working to learn who is hurt and how badly following a crash in Tip City last night. The wreck happening on northbound 75 right around Main Street. Dispatchers say a semi and one other car were involved and that one car caught fire. We'll continue to follow this as we learn more details. And a man found guilty of shooting a Dunbar senior to death will learn his punishment today.
9: The jury found Julius Williamson Jr. guilty of murder last month. He shot Alfred Hale III while Hale waited for a bus to take him to high school.
0: And that's News Center 7's Letitia Perry. We'll continue to update you once we learn his sentence.
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0: Those in the village of New Lebanon, you need to boil your water before drinking it. The boil advisory being issued because of fire hydrant valve maintenance. The affected areas include Columbus Hines Way, South Fools Road, Shock Drive, Dorothy Lane, Alta Place, and Gregory Avenue. The advisory will last until further notice as more testing is needed even after the maintenance is all done. Now with the Miami Valley's most accurate and dependable forecast, here Storm Center 7 meteorologist Brittley Ritz.
4: A high temperature of 86 degrees this afternoon. It feels like temperature of 90. Still summer here in southwest Ohio, but don't worry. It's not going to be oppressively hot like it was last week. We'll drop it on down into the 60s for tomorrow morning. Hit a high tomorrow afternoon of 87, and still it feels like temperature in the low to mid 90s ahead of the next cold front that'll bring us our next chance for scattered thunderstorms rolling into late Thursday afternoon. I'm Storm Center 7 meteorologist Brittley Ritz on Dayton Severe Weather Station 1290 and 95.7 WHIO.
0: And the latest scan of the live Doppler 7 radar is all clear. Right now it's 77 degrees in Urbana, 81 now in downtown Dayton. 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
17: For a regime infected by the Muslim Brotherhood, an extreme movement that hates America and chants death to America from that side of the spectrum, I don't think they should be given F-35s or the engines for their fighter jets, because that'll upset the power balance in the Middle East, which is ultimately guaranteed by Israeli air superiority and also by, by America's posture in the Middle East.
18: And that is Benjamin Netanyahu with me earlier this week, I think on Tuesday, where he said, do not sell the F-35s to Turkey, and the president indicating he might. Michael Rubin joins us now, Director of Policy Analysis for the Middle East Forum. Michael, welcome back. You think the president should sell those F-35s?
19: No, Brian, I actually think the president shouldn't. But I'll actually give a different reason than Prime Minister Netanyahu. Turkey has a growing defense industry, and they haven't been shy about their desire to compete with American arms. When President Obama transferred drones to Turkey, they were reverse engineered, and now Turkey sells tens of billions of dollars worth of drones, not only to our allies, but also to our adversaries. What I'm afraid, as Turkey talks about its own stealth jet fighter, that it wants to reverse engineer the F-35 and use everything which the Americans have invested in for their own industries. I don't think that's making America great.
18: They would give it to Iran, perhaps, because they're friends with Iran, right?
19: Well, Trump himself said, Brian, that he talked Erdogan out of joining the war on Iran's side. But if we want to go back, the Turkish Air Force has run war games without forewarning NATO first, with both the People's Republic of China and also with Pakistan. That's not the type of ally that we should be allowing to have the F-35 Joint Strike Fighter.
2: Have you heard that before, that Turkey wanted to join the war with Iran?
19: I'm not sure whether I believe it, but President Trump himself had said that in the context of talking about how persuasive President Trump was to talk President Erdogan out of this. This was in the same speech when he talked about bringing a big gift bag to Erdogan when he came and visited him at NATO.
2: So you have a recommendation of what Israel should, they look at Iran as an enemy, should they?
19: Well, certainly they already look at Iran, but I think they need to look at Turkey.
2: No, I mean
19: there.
2: Turkey, on Iran, it's Turkey as an enemy, should they?
19: Let me put yes. The short answer is yes. More directly, Brian, I think countries are at their strongest when they calibrate their foreign policy towards reality rather than wishful thinking.
2: And what do you think? People just say, remember, NATO can't be a problem, as opposed to reality, how they're acting?
19: Well, you know, it's both how they're acting, but it's also the question of, listen to other NATO members. Turkey has been harassing Greece. It's been claiming Greek territory. It's been harassing the European Union. It's recently transferred F-16s to northern Cyprus without, in violation of the American end-use agreements. It increasingly looks that like Turkey is more intent on harassing European states and Greece, a NATO member, than it is in fighting Russia. And remember, Turkey doesn't really sanction Russian oil. It's become the major money laundering hub for Russia today.
2: So let's talk about what we learned today. We know the president's now meeting with the Syrian leader. How do you view Syria and this leader? We know about his Al-Qaeda background, unfathomable that he's running the place, but he has been more of a stabilizing force than Assad, I'll tell you that. He's not barrel bombing his people. He's trying to stabilize his country. Where do you rank this leader, ally or enemy?
19: I'm still undecided. Look, Brian, you know I went to Syria recently, and I'm sitting here talking to you from Benghazi, Libya. The fact of the matter is, when I went to Syria, what was very clear is that Ahmed al-Sharia only controlled certain neighborhoods of Damascus and then Idlib. When he doesn't even have control over his whole true faction, the Hayat Tahrir al-Sham, and therefore, I just wouldn't want to put all our eggs in one basket for someone that's afraid to drive across the city, of the capital city of the country he says he runs.
2: Well, the one thing we like is Iran no longer has a presence there, correct?
19: That we do like. The question is whether Turkey is becoming as much of a problem. And you know, while Iran had long cultivated groups like Hamas, today, Hamas's headquarters is in Istanbul, Turkey, just a couple hundred miles from where President Trump is in Ankara, Turkey.
2: So we believe that they are sustaining Hamas, correct?
19: They absolutely are sustaining Hamas, not only sustaining Hamas financially, they're allowing Hamas to plan terrorist attacks from on Turkish soil.
2: Where would you say the Gaza rehab is right now?
19: The Gaza rehab is certainly out of the limelight. But look, when we're talking about the deal and the peace agreement, the second item that was supposed to be accomplished was disarming Hamas. If Hamas isn't disarmed, and if we don't hold their feet to the fire, then ultimately they're going to reconstitute. While I'm a little bit pessimistic about Gaza, this is why I'm a little bit more optimistic that President Trump isn't allowing the Iranians to do the same thing when they're purposely testing the red lines of his memorandum of understanding.
2: So when we look at Hezbollah's presence, how have they got rearmed since the devastating pager attack and the walkie-talkie attack, you going after their missiles, killing Nasrallah? How have they been able to sustain themselves? Have we been watching money and arms flow through, even though Iran has been under economic distress?
19: Let me tell you this, Brian. You know that I go to Lebanon quite often. I went to Lebanon in the wake of the beeper attack, which you said. I went to Dahiya, the main Hezbollah neighborhood in southern Beirut, and I was counting people with one eyes and missing fingers from that beeper attack, and there was not a Hezbollah flag in sight. That was last November. I went back a week and a half ago. There was Hezbollah banners all over the place. On the airport road, there were big signs, billboards that said, "Thanks to Iran." I saw flags of the Islamic Republic of Iran, and I saw posters of Qasem Soleimani, the late head of the Quds Force that Donald Trump had killed in Baghdad back on January 3rd, 2020. The point of this is I didn't see a single Lebanese flag. And so from a Lebanese point of view, a Hezbollah point of view, they've been looking at this memorandum of understanding as snatching victory from the jaws of defeat. And that's why perhaps Donald Trump is right to reconsider. Now, last year, I went to Cote d'Ivoire in Western Africa. And of course, across many of these West African states, the largest business leaders are actually Lebanese diaspora. And what I was looking at was money laundering going into Lebanon from West Africa, from South America. Here's the point. While Israel had taken out much of Hezbollah's military, they hadn't taken out the economic network, nor had we. I was meeting with a senior Lebanese official a week and a half ago, and he said the biggest problem he has with the United States is that the U.S. Treasury Department, because of its own bureaucratic inertia, is so slow at designating Hezbollah money launderers when the Lebanese government provides the Americans with information about it. So I do think we need to be much more serious and holistic if we expect to have a victory over Hezbollah.
2: So here's President Trump on how he feels about Iran right now after they hit five merchant ships in 2 days. Cut two.
20: Is the ceasefire done? Is the MOU dead?
21: It's a very interesting question. To me, I think it's over. I don't want to deal with them anymore, but they're scum. You know what scum is? They're scum. They're sick people. They're led by sick people. And they're vicious, violent people. And if they had a nuclear weapon, they'd use it. As far as I'm concerned, it's over. I'll speak to our negotiators.
2: So, and then he said, you know, negotiators want to talk, they can talk. I look at it as over. The markets don't like that. Down 500 points. The president says, I'm going to hit him again tonight. What do you think, Michael Rubin?
19: Well, you know, I think the president is right to do this in this case. You know, Brian, that from time to time, I talk to the Iranians. And what I've always told the Iranians is that President Trump is different from every other president because he's much more willing to talk to people. But unlike Joe Biden, unlike Barack Obama, he's also much more willing to walk away if he senses insincerity. He walked away from North Korea. He's walked away from others. In this case, the Iranians were testing him, and he's going to teach the Iranians a lesson. That said, I think that President Donald Trump's negotiation with Iran was bound to fail for a simple reason. He was to make a real estate analogy, he was negotiating with the doorman of a skyscraper rather than the owner of the skyscraper. The fact of the matter is Mohammed Bakr Khalibaf, the Speaker of the Parliament, doesn't have the power. He's not in charge inside Iran or in the Islamic Revolutionary Guard Corps, and therefore any promises which he makes were meaningless.
2: So who do you deal with? Who would be dealing with?
19: This is what I would deal. The person in charge of Iran is Ahmed Vahidi. Who used to be the Minister of Defense. But you really have two choices.
2: He's with the IRGC now, right?
19: All of these guys are somehow affiliated with the IRGC, but you're absolutely right. He's with the IRGC. Now, you have two options. One is, if you want to deal with Mohammed Bakr Khalibaf, you have to understand that the knives are out for him inside Iran, and you have to eliminate all of his competitors, so he's the only person in the room. Otherwise, what you need to do is have a list of people ranked by power. You ask Ahmed Vahidi, will he negotiate? He says yes or no. If he says yes, you negotiate. If he says no, you eliminate him and go to the second in the list. And I guarantee you, by the time you get to point person 3, 4, or 5, you're going to have someone who's going to negotiate with you. And if you have someone who's not going to negotiate with you, then ultimately, you shouldn't pretend that they don't exist, because as we saw with three ships getting attacked, they do exist. One other thing I would do if I were Donald Trump, Brian, is I would ask, or I would have Steve Witkoff, his chief envoy, ask Mohammed Bakr Khalibaf, who was the one who gave the order, to hand him over. And either Khalibaf can or he can't. But if he can't, that's a sign that Khalibaf is the wrong person.
2: So who gave the order to hit the merchant ships?
19: Yes.
2: That's interesting. The only people that are really good at eliminating Iranians are the Israelis. The presidents were reluctant to maybe get the Israelis back in the fold at this point, even though I think they're going to act on their own behalf at some point when it becomes clear what we're doing. So what would be your next move?
19: Well, I always try to remind people, and I say this as a military analyst, that the Israelis drive more German submarines than the German Navy does. So the Israelis are capable and they have the intelligence to do what they're going to do. What I'm told is that during Operation Epic Fury, the Americans and the Israelis worked together with such interoperability, it even exceeded the way the United States and the United Kingdom worked together during World War II. We were that close, And if President Trump wants to farm out certain missions to the Israelis in the Venn diagram of national interests, I have no doubt that the Israelis could probably accomplish what's needed.
2: So, Michael Rubin, in the weeks that they were fighting together, was there something wrong with, and I asked Netanyahu this, the Prime Minister this on Tuesday, was there, in retrospect, was there something about that battle plan or about the Iranians' resistance that surprised you or that fell short?
19: Okay. First of all, there was a discrepancy between Trump and Netanyahu on what came next. Netanyahu really liked the former crown prince, Reza Pahlavi. As far as Trump was concerned, that guy failed his audition. Number two, there was genuine surprise that Iranians didn't come out to fight in the street. Number three, however, was strategic patience. The Israelis had it, the Americans didn't. Now, you know, I actually talked to some American targeting officers and war planners about this, and they said, no, we disprove this notion that Americans have no strategic patience, because for 30 years we had been updating targets and we managed to decapitate the regime in the last weeks. So maybe I'm wrong to talk about strategic patience, but we certainly didn't have the political patience. And look, when you have a hornet's nest, you have two good options. One is to leave it alone. The other good option is to get rid of it. But you don't want to come down the middle, lightly tapping it with a stick and then walk away. And it seems, unfortunately, that's what the United States did in this case.
2: Even when we were fighting, as opposed to when we walked away, while we were fighting, you thought we could have hit harder?
19: While we were fighting, the problem was political statements that gave the Islamic Revolutionary Guard Corps confidence that they could outlast us, and that impedes any notion of surrender or people defecting.
2: Interesting. And now that the internet's back together, if you hit them again, you wonder if the people were able to communicate if that had something to do with it. Also, Michael, in defense of the Iranian people, they're not armed, and between 20 and 40,000 were just killed in cold blood. So that does tend to dispirit a population.
19: You're absolutely right. I am reminded of what happened in Serbia when Bill Clinton, however, bombed Serbia back in 1999. When that bombing campaign ended, Slobodan Milosevic remained in power. But the next year he was overthrown because Slobodan Milosevic wasn't able to pay his salaries, and many of its constituencies, the top generals, had been killed. I sort of wonder whether something could happen in that case, but my biggest fear is what you just voiced, Brian. We've never seen a regime, aside from North Korea, with the degree of cruelty that Iran has.
2: They are the worst. Michael Rubin, thanks so much. Every word you said was valuable. Truly appreciate it.
19: Thank you.
2: Back in a moment.
1: 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News, weather, and traffic coming up in seconds. 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
8: Now from the WHIO News Center, here are the three big things you need to know. President Trump says the ceasefire with Iran is over following an exchange of strikes. A man found guilty of killing a high schooler in Dayton last year is set to learn his punishment today. And a man is in custody in connection to a deadly shooting in Dark County early this morning. Full details on these stories and more, our next scheduled newscast is at 11. I'm Sierra Lawson, WHIO Continuing News.
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8: Scattered showers and storms moving back into the Miami Valley. I'm Storm Center 7 meteorologist Brittley Ritz.
29: 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It's 83 degrees in Dayton at 1056 on 1290 and 95.7 WHIO.
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30: For anyone watching who doesn't know, can you tell us what happened?
31: Honestly, I just am a little sassy sometimes, and I'm good. I've mastered at like getting in people's heads. Like I've just mastered it, and I think that's game within the game. We just talked about it. And of course, like I saw that I already had her. And first of all, what actually happened though, someone got called, Caitlin got called for a technical, and both of them should have had a technical. And so I just went up to the ref and I was like, I wouldn't say you're her.
30: Yeah.
31: I was like, shouldn't she get a technical too? And she's like, well, don't you bleep, bleep, point at me. And I was like, oh, shouldn't have said that. And then that's where you got that
30: and
31: photo.
30: That's where the point is.
18: And that was Sophie Cunningham talking about defending Caitlin Collins from a, that was Caitlin, I always say Collins, who was an anchor on CNN. Caitlin Clark, who was being stepped on again, and she's pretty much the bodyguard. She is the big blonde woman, girl, very attractive. She also happens to be a martial arts expert, and she was on with James Corden last night just talking about what she's done. She said, this is how dumb it is, how rude they are with Caitlin Clark. She's one of the best players ever to play college basketball, of course, but pro basketball, and they're doing an advertisement for 30 years of the WNBA, and they don't put her on it. She said, they put me on it. She goes, I am not one of the best players now. I shouldn't be on it now, let alone all time. So they just have a problem with Caitlin Clark in the league. But Sophie Cunningham has emerged as a real outlaw in a fun way. She's the one who was pointing her finger at the opponent that knocked Caitlin Clark down. Listen to the Brian Kilmeade Show. Keep in mind, Countdown to Pensacola, Saturday night at 8 o'clock, streamed on Fox Nation. 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
29: 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It's our top story. We're following details on a deadly Greenville shooting.
7: Another cold front sliding through the Miami Valley, reinforcing cooler, drier air. I'm Storm Center 7 meteorologist Brittley Ritz. We'll talk about how cool it'll get and how long it'll last.
11: There are no accidents right now around the Miami Valley. Nothing's being delayed either. You're clean and green. Jason Michaels, WHIO Triple Team Traffic.
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29: And it's our top local story. A man is dead and another is in custody following a shooting in Greenville overnight.
14: Officers responding to a shooting around 1:45 this morning at an apartment complex in Dart County, just west of U.S. 127.
29: And that's News Center 7's Letitia Perry. The man died at the scene. We're now working to learn their names and what led to the gunfire. WHIO News Time is 11:01. It's 83 degrees now in downtown Dayton. And President Trump suggesting the U.S. ceasefire with Iran may be over after trading rounds of strikes. Speaking at the NATO summit in Turkey, he's criticizing how Iran acted during their peace talks.
15: They'll agree on everything, and then they'll go have a news conference and say we never even talked about it. They're cuckoo. There's something wrong with these people.
29: The new round of strikes comes after Iran attacked three ships at the Strait of Hormuz. Trump says negotiations can continue, but believes it's a waste of time. And the man found guilty of killing a Dunbar High School student is set to be sentenced today.
16: The jury found Julius Williamson Jr. guilty of murder last month. He shot Alfred Hale III while Hale waited for a bus to take him to school last year.
29: And that's News Center 7's Nick Foley. We'll continue to follow this as we hear more from the courtroom. And the Auglaize County Health Department is warning about an increase of severe stomach bug cases. They say it's caused by a parasite called Cyclospora, which can be contracted by consuming food or water that has it. Symptoms include extreme diarrhea, loss of appetite, and stomach cramps, which can develop over a span of 2 weeks after coming in contact with it. To reduce your risk, you're advised to wash your hands in any fresh produce you get.
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29: And a family in Centerville is facing the loss of an 18-year-old killed in a crash on the 4th of July. Kaylee Watkins passing after the car she was in crashed off the side of a mountain in Kentucky. Kaylee is the daughter of David Watkins, the president of Turf Nerd Lawn Care, who recently posted a tribute to her on social media. Her visitation and funeral will be held Friday and Saturday at Routsong Funeral Home in Kettering. WHIO News Time is 11:03. The Storm Center 7 forecast is next.
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1: 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Now with the Miami Valley's most accurate and dependable forecast, here's Storm Center 7 meteorologist Brittley Ritz.
2: 86 degrees today, feeling more like 90. We'll call it partly cloudy, but we're dry. 69 degrees tomorrow morning, 87 tomorrow afternoon, feeling more like 95. It's muggy because we're changing the wind direction with our next cold front that brings us scattered storms late Thursday afternoon. Better chances for rain and thunderstorms on Friday with a high of 83. Lingering showers and storms Saturday, a high of 80. Sunday drying things out, a high of 83. I'm Storm Center 7 meteorologist Brittley Ritz on Dayton Severe Weather Station 1290 and 95.7 WHIO.
1: And the latest scan of the live Doppler 7 radar is all clear, sunny, and cloudy across the Miami Valley this morning. Right now it's 81 degrees in Greenville, 83 in downtown Dayton. Our next scheduled news in less than 15 minutes and immediately when it breaks. 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
5: Hi, from 48th and 6th in Midtown Manhattan, heard around the country, around the world. Brian Kilmeade Show coming to you, and I appreciate you being there. This hour, we got a lot going on. We're still monitoring events over in Turkey, where the president had his third bilateral in 3 hours. His last one's with the Syrian president, and I'm Al-Shira, and I'm not too sure that he got too many questions. I was trying to watch while hosting the show, so it's not easy. Not making excuses, just not easy. Ambassador Kurt Volker was watching. He's going to be joining me in 35 minutes. Karl Rove is always watching. He's going to join me in two. So let's get to the big three.
3: Number three.
5: Can we put the unhinged conspiracy theories to rest? Charlie Kirk's alleged assassin hearing continues as the judge hears the evidence, and it's overwhelming that Tyler Robinson is seen on site multiple times, multiple angles, with a gun, a rifle down his leg, DNA on the rooftop, DNA on the towel covering the gun. He's got his parents and his lover admitting that they did it, that Tyler Robinson did it, yet these people are going for clicks and want to say that Israel's involved or Erica Kirk had her husband killed. It is sickening and it's got to stop.
3: Number two.
6: Given that you have a sort of ascendant role in the Democratic Party, could you talk about the main Senate race? Do you think that Graham Plattner should drop out of the race?
7: I believe that it's time for him to drop out of the race.
5: Yeah, Mayor Mamdani, suddenly a power broker in the Democratic Party. Dems in dire straits as in Maine, as the despicable Graham Plattner refuses to leave without his demands being met. And there's some who believe he's not going to leave at all with only 5 days left to replace him.
3: Number one.
8: If the ceasefire done, is the MOU dead?
9: That's a very interesting question. To me, I think it's over. I don't want to deal with them anymore. They're scum. You know what scum is? They're scum. They're sick people.
5: Really is. President Trump speaks at NATO as he rips our allies for being MIA on Iran, takes aim at Spain, and a ceasefire is essentially done as he pounds Iran with 80 strikes and promises to hit him again tonight. He's going to have a press conference shortly, too. Karl Rove, you know, everybody knows what you do and what you know. Your thoughts about this very transparent, impactful NATO summit when it comes to first Iran?
10: Well, first of all, the president is right to be upset with the Iranians. He should not be upset with our NATO allies. There are two of them he should be upset with. Spain refused and France refused to allow us to use our bases there in support of the operation. But remember, the president's angry with them for not coming along. He didn't tell them what was happening. They knew about it when the rest of the world knew about it. There was no consultation in advance. I'm not suggesting he should have consulted with them in advance. This was a highly confidential mission launched on the basis of intelligence that the Israelis had, and the president made a decision to launch. But he shouldn't be then critical of the Europeans for not jumping on board immediately. He didn't, you know, you need to build this kind of thing. If you want them to be there, you need to go to them as we did before Iraq and Afghanistan and say, we need your help. And would you be willing to help? And in what ways would you be able to help? The president felt rightly that he didn't have the time and worried about the secrecy of the mission thereby. But he shouldn't now be so critical of them. What he ought to be doing is applauding the ones who are starting to muscle up like they should, like the Poles and the Czechs and the Germans and others, and be applauding them and encouraging everybody else to follow their example. He-

0: He brought about a monumental change in NATO. He and Vladimir Putin, for different reasons. Putin because he was a threat, Trump because he was encouraging. And he ought to be encouraging these European nations rather than castigating them all for, you know, the failures of two nations to be supportive of our efforts in the Middle East.
1: Carl, it's interesting. At 4 a.m, I don't expect you to have been up then. I have to be and welcome it. The president had a press conference. And he was kind of mad at NATO, just like you just said. When he came back 2 hours later and sat with Zelensky, he said a lot of love in the room, a lot of respect given to the U.S. for upping the amount of money each year spending on the defense. And I'm thinking to myself, something happened. And it wasn't just a matter of them complimenting. My hunch is it wasn't just a matter of them complimenting about what you just said. I think they said something, because Ruta is pushing for that, on supporting the operations in Iran. And my sense is something's going to emerge from that. I don't know if your instincts are the same.
0: Well, my suspicion is that the Europeans understand how critical an open Strait of Hormuz is to their economies and to them. I mean, 20% of the world's oil flows through that narrow strip of water. And if it is closed by the Iranians or controlled by the Iranians, everybody in the world is going to suffer, including the Europeans, even if they don't derive, you know, oil and gas from the region. But they do. They do get tremendous amounts of natural gas and oil from the region. So, you know, it's to their advantage. And they do bring some capabilities, particularly on the marine side, the naval side, to the efforts to keep the strait open and to diminish Iran's ability to threaten.
1: I was talking to Congressman Byron Donaldson. He said, you realize what it would have meant for us, everybody bent out of shape, that he acted without permission, without warning, and everything you said is correct, and the president always does things a little bit different, the smallest and biggest things, always different. No one's going to be like him, for better or for worse. But now, since then, can you imagine if our allies, NATO, lined up to escort merchant ships, commercial vessels through the strait, one after another? What kind of message that would have sent to insurers, to the world markets, and let alone the actual results of getting them through cleanly? And that could I'd love to see that happen still.
0: Yeah. Well, you get more with honey than vinegar. And the president ought to he's really good at honey when he wants to. So he ought to be out there putting out a little bit more honey and less vinegar.
1: So I want you to hear what he said. Let's switch to Ukraine. So he's sitting with Zelensky. They talked about how their relationship evolved. He says, we get along quite well now. And President Zelensky chimed in and says, and we'll continue to be. And then they had this to say about Patriots, which we are short of. But listen to this.
2: One of the things I think we're going to be talking about today, just a little birdie told me this, about the fact that we'll give them the right to make Patriots. We'll show them how to do it. It's very complex, actually, but you'll figure out the complexity quickly. And we're talking about that, and the company that makes them, which is building now 4 plants, you know, all of our companies, we'll be able to do this in 2 to 3 months if you order a Patriot. Now you have to wait a long time for them. Same thing with Tomahawks. We have a lot of certain equipment, but with they call it the elite equipment. And you don't need elite equipment necessarily for war. But so one of the things we're going to be talking about is we're going to give a license to you to make Patriots. That's pretty cool, right? This way you can't complain that we're not giving them enough. I'd say make them yourself. We haven't informed the company of that yet, but that'll work out all right. You know, sure, they'll be thrilled. But, you know, they'll be able to do it. You'll be able to figure that out. Most countries couldn't do that. Yeah. If I said that to most countries, they wouldn't know what I'm talking about. But this is a very ingenious group. And what I like about that, it's a defensive situation as opposed to an offensive. But I think one of the things you might want to be talking about is that.
1: Carl, that's some General Keane has brought up, Mark Thiessen's talked about, perhaps you did too. This is a great move. What hurdles remain to get that done? Any?
0: Well, these things are easily said and difficult to execute, but if there's something that the Ukrainians have shown in the last several years, it's their ability to take these tech issues affecting defense and deal with them. I mean, they are now the world's leader in drone warfare. We're learning from them. They're supplying drones to us and to our allies. And I think this is a great move. And, you know, congratulations to both presidents for having arrived at this solution. And yes, this is important. We need to recognize that we need to increase our industrial base in order to be safe and to deter our enemies. But we also need our allies to be similarly positioned. And what better place to do that than in a place where, A, they're innovative and ingenious and have demonstrated their ability to handle these kind of missions, and probably most important of all, demonstrated the need for them. I mean, if they remember all those days, the early days of this conflict when they were expected to fold, Ukraine was expected to be gone and recovered by Russia and returned to its status of a colony. And instead they have fought. And today, I mean, think about it, just over the weekend, 1,500 miles away from the border of Ukraine and Russia, they struck the largest refinery that the Russians have in Siberia. Says something about their ability to wage modern war.
1: But what about Raytheon and Lockheed Martin? Do you think they'll stand in the way? Because they own the right, I mean, they own the licenses, the patents.
0: Well, they'll make money off of it. And they'll have a new partner. They'll have an additional facility to make things. I'm sure there are highly technical issues, and I'm sure there's some proprietary things that they're going to be concerned about. But this is a good business deal for them. They've got a willing partner who's willing to say, yeah, give us a license and we'll pay you for the ability to make your weapons.
1: All right, good. That's what I'm hoping for. I was just seeing some stats on Russia. Do you know their GDP was supposed to grow 1.4, now it's down to 0.5? Do you know that their businesses, corporate businesses, have $91 billion they can't pay on loans from the Russian government? And do you know that over 500,000 Russians have gone bankrupt over the last year? Something's happening with that 150 million person population country. They can't replenish their troops. They're dragging them out of Africa. So something's going on here, Carl.
0: Yeah, they're losing. Putin made a bad bet. And he's doubled down and doubled down and doubled down again and again and again. And the Ukrainians are fighting a smart war, hitting them where it hurts the most. Think about it. People in Moscow, the capital of Russia, are standing in line for hours to get a couple of gallons of gas in their tanks. I mean, this is an economy that's hurting. And if he doesn't do something to reduce reduce the threat to his economy, he's in deep trouble. And I don't see what he can do to reduce the threat to his economy short of suspending the war.
1: I want you to talk politics now. Graham Platner is one of the worst human beings, let alone candidates, you can imagine. Now it comes out with two separate women and a third, perhaps, coming out accusing him essentially of rape. And saw the New York Times looks as though they were caught soft pedaling the entire thing. But before we talk about Karl Rove's opinion of Platner, this is what Democrats were saying just a week ago. Cut 15.
3: I haven't followed the minute by minute of what's happened over the last few days, but I do think there's a difference.
4: I'm going to do everything I can to make sure that Graham Platner is the next senator from the state of Maine.
5: He did 2-3 tours of duty in Iraq. He came back with a PTSD. That's not an excuse, but he said that he had a problem with alcohol. He had an ugly period in his life, and he believes that he is transformed.
6: Do you believe the women who have accused him of sexual misconduct?
7: Look, I don't know what you're talking about. What I know is that Graham Platner is out talking to the people of Maine.
1: He's not leaving, Carl. He's got 5 days to leave, and so far he's not leaving. This was a guy that, at the very least, was caught throwing a woman into the room, bruised her, was extremely rough with her, let alone everything else he's done with Purple Heart recipients, horrible things he said about women, horrible things, calling himself a communist and a socialist with a Nazi tattoo. Where do you go from here?
0: Well, I can't see how he can continue, but he may have enough of an ego that he thinks he can. He's got until, I think it's Monday, to withdraw, and then they've got 2 weeks to replace him. But it's a mess, and they deserve every bit of it. I love it. Elizabeth Warren, he's talking to the people. Yeah, a rapist, probably. Maybe two-time rapist. You know, certainly a thug. Certainly I didn't know it was a Nazi emblem. Yeah, really. I'm a military historian, and I'm an expert in modern warfare. But geez, that's a surprise. You really mean the Totenkopf is really like a German SS, tattoo? I mean, please. The guy's a creep. And the Democrats rallied around him because he had new energy and he seemed to have a life story that, PST and a veteran but couldn't work, And then it turns out to be, only has a house because of the VA. And it all turns out to be a fraud. He's a rich kid who went to an elite school and gets a loan from his daddy to buy his house. And, is a quote oysterman who doesn't make any money, but his wife gets paid by the oyster company and he sells the oysters to his mommy. I mean, come on. This is just sick.
1: But here we go. Does this give the Democrats a resuscitation of a chance to win that seat? Because you got to think that any candidate would be better than Graham Platner against Susan Collins.
0: Yeah, maybe. But I mean, I think that the Democratic Party in the state is damaged goods. And think about who they have. They've got, you know, the woman who came in third in the race for governor and the former Senate president who came in fourth and this person and that person. I mean, you know, none of them are, you know, maybe they'll lightning will strike and they'll pop onto the stage and everybody will be excited. But I think the Democratic Party in Maine has got a problem with having fielded and gotten enthusiastically behind a creep.
1: Abdul El Alcide is running against Haley Stevens for the Democratic nomination. If you want Mike Rogers to win, who do you hope emerges?
0: Well, Al-Saeed. I mean, he's a far left winger. He is said incredibly unbelievable things. He's for the squad agenda. And anti-Israel, and I think Mike Rogers would who is a hail fellow well met, sort of the kind of guy that you'd be comfortable leaning over the back fence and saying you want to come over for a beer and a brat. I mean, I think Mike stands a good chance. He came within 2/10 of winning it last time around. And I think particularly against El Saeed, he'd have a great shot.
1: Unbelievably qualified, FBI, military background, House Select Committee. So unbelievably qualified.
0: And really smart guy and really nice guy, too. I mean, that's right. One of the great things.
1: That's how I describe Karl Rove. Smart and nice guy.
0: Yeah, well, he's Michigan nice. I'm sort of Texas Norwegian nice. So.
1: Karl Rove, thanks so much. We really learned a lot. Always. Thanks so much, sir.
0: Thanks, pal. All the best.
1: Back in a moment.
8: 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News, weather, and traffic coming up in seconds. 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
10: 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President Trump says the ceasefire with Iran is over after trading several strikes. A man found guilty of killing a high schooler in Dayton last year is set to learn his punishment. And a man is in custody in connection to a deadly overnight shooting in Dark County. 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I'm Sierra Lawson, WHIO Continuing News.
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24: Scattered showers and storms moving back into the Miami Valley. I'm Storm Center 7 meteorologist Brittley Ritz.
25: 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It's 84 degrees in Dayton at 1128 on 1290 and 95.7 WHIO.
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28: There was a real significant chance in that game against Egypt that this Argentina was going out. But they have arguably the greatest player in the world, who seemed today, Mossy, I don't know if you got this sense, that there was something more at stake other than, you know, just getting back to the World Cup. And I don't doubt he wants to get back to the World Cup. But the way that he played and the emotion that he showed in this comeback was something to behold.
1: Lexi Lau is talking about Argentina being down 2-0 to Egypt late, them scoring three goals. And one of the reasons why I believe I can answer Lexi is he missed a penalty kick. So if they lose by one goal and he's 38, 39 years old, figure he's not coming back again to the World Cup. I wouldn't think, but he's already defied logic. So this is last World Cup game, knowing that his missed penalty kick would cost his team a chance of repeating as world champs. That would be enough. But I'll tell you, this is twice. First against Cape Verde, they were down. They came back and then helped, came back again. So then they have this against Egypt. We'll see what they're going to do next. And it's going to be interesting to see the matchups here on in. We know that 42 million people, if you take Fox's ratings and you take Telemundo's ratings, 42 million people watch the U.S. team play. And they just were so terrible. And they know it. And they've said it. France against Morocco, this is the quarterfinals. Spain against Belgium, Spain, please win 100-0. Norway against England, I want them both to win. Argentina, Switzerland, it's going to be fantastic. What a great World Cup.
25: 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It's our top local story, details on a deadly Greenville shooting.
0: A cold front moving into the Miami Valley brings us much-needed rain. I'm Storm Center 7 meteorologist Brittley Ritz. We'll talk about the timing of that rain and how much you can expect.
2: Got an accident southbound I-75 just beyond Central Avenue in West Carrollton. Looks like the right lane is blocked in that area. Jason Michaels, WHIO, triple team traffic.
25: 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I'm Sierra Lawson. 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
25: And it's our top local story. A man is dead and another is in custody following a shooting near an apartment in Greenville. Dispatchers tell us this happened at Russ Road around 1:45 this morning. The man died at the scene and another man in the home was arrested. We're now working to learn their names and what led to the gunfire. And the U.S. carrying out a series of strikes against Iran after the country attacked ships at the Strait of Hormuz.
5: Overnight, the U.S. launching 80 attacks on Iranian targets. This all comes as the president is here on the ground in Turkey, meeting with world leaders who are eager to see the NATO alliance united. Video released overnight by Central Command shows the U.S. is responding. And while these latest strikes appear over for now, CENTCOM says it is standing by if more action is needed.
25: And that's Fox's Mark Meredith. President Trump says he believes the ceasefire with Iran is over, but claims negotiations will continue. And back here in the Miami Valley, the man accused of killing a woman in Preble County, then crashing his semi to cover it up, will be in court today.
6: The sheriff's office said LaDavid Shaw admitted to strangling Shanae Robinson. Crews found her body in the crash semi along the Ohio-Indiana border last month. Shaw previously spent 9 years in a Mississippi prison for manslaughter.
25: And that's News Center 7's Letitia Perry. The U.S. Postal Service once again raising its postage rates. The price of a forever stamp is now up by 4 cents, now costing 82 cents. The last time this changed was in the summer of last year when it went up from 73 to 78 cents. USPS says this change was needed to offset rising costs, also increasing the price of domestic and international postcards and letters.
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25: Happening tomorrow, country concert in Fort Loramie is kicking off, one of the biggest concerts in the Miami Valley.
7: The Camper Party starts tonight. The festival goes until Saturday. Jason Aldean will headline this year's show. Ahead of this year's concert, event leaders are talking about safety. In a post to social media, those leaders say, do not park off-site or pick up loved ones. They say that there have been several close calls over the years of people getting hit.
25: And that's News Center 7's Nick Foley. Now, the Miami Valley's most accurate and dependable forecast. Here, Storm Center 7 meteorologist Brittley Ritz.
0: A high temperature of 86 degrees this afternoon. It feels like temperature of 90. Still summer here in southwest Ohio, but don't worry. It's not going to be oppressively hot like it was last week. We'll drop it on down into the 60s for tomorrow morning. Hit a high tomorrow afternoon of 87, and still it feels like temperature in the low to mid 90s ahead of the next cold front that'll bring us our next chance for scattered thunderstorms rolling into late Thursday afternoon. I'm Storm Center 7 meteorologist Brittley Ritz on Dayton Severe Weather Station 1290 and 95.7 WHIO.
25: And the latest scan of the live Doppler 7 radar is all clear. Right now it's 82 degrees in Xenia, 84 in downtown Dayton. 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
15: Here's a look at what's happening around the Miami Valley this week. Country Concert 2026. That's going on this weekend up in Fort Loramie. 3 days of awesome country music with Jason Aldean, Alabama, Cole Swindell, Riley Green, and so many more. 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The Kickin' Chicken Wing Fest, that's happening on Saturday. It's going to be at Frey's. Lots of music, food, and all kinds of fun. The event's going to begin at 4 and run through 10. The Hot Air Balloon Glow is going to be happening. That's going to be on Saturday on Elm Street in West Carrollton with live music from an Elton John and Billy Joel tribute band. Lots of food trucks and tons of hot air balloons. The event's going to begin at 5:30 and run through 10. The Logan County Fair, that's going to kick off on Sunday over at the Logan County Fairgrounds in Bell Fountain with carnival rides, fair food, games, animals, bull riding, and all kinds of stuff to do. The fair is going to run through July 18th. And movies topping the box office this weekend include Minions and Monsters, Toy Story 5, and Supergirl. With your WHIO Weekend Preview, I'm Chris Hartley.
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0: show that's getting you talking. You're with Brian Kilmeade.
1: I think that now initiative moved to our hands. Not totally, but moved. We are trying to move this war to the sky from the battlefield. That's why we now began to control the battlefield. This is very important. It's difficult when you have less people to move them back. But we found another way how to do it, to cut their logistic for their army. It's about weapon, petrol, diesel, without massive human losses. That is the difference between us, by the way.
2: So that is President Zelensky talking about how he's changed the complexion of the war by bringing it to the air, technically without an air force, with a drone force, and then eventually got a few F-16s when we were able to train pilots on them. But remember, that was been slow walked entirely by Joe Biden. So the point first said no, then eventually said yes, and we'll take a few, and then we'll begin to train. We'll wait 6 months to train them. But President Trump ended up giving it to him. Ambassador Kurt Volker joins us now. Ambassador, we've been in this war now for, not we, but the Ukrainians and Russians have been fighting now for 5 years. Do you think that this is coming to an end?
3: I think it's changed decisively. Ukraine now has an advantage. Drone attacks, counter-drone, electronic warfare, long-range strikes, medium-range strikes, logistics. Ukraine is doing very, very well. Their weak point is air defense, where the Russians have missiles that can get through, and that's where President Trump's decision to license the Patriot technology so they can build their own Patriots. That's a huge step there. But I think it has turned, and eventually Vladimir Putin is going to need a ceasefire.
2: Does he know it? I mean, has he ever shown any sign of a ceasefire? Done his entire career?
3: Right. No, he will never show weakness. He'll never admit that he needs anything. He'll always want to put on that bravado. But the reality is coming down on him. Their finances are not going to sustain this war, and their recruitment is not going to sustain the number of losses they're having on the battlefield. So this is coming down on him, and he can see it.
2: So I'm looking at some of the stats. You know, the Russian economy was supposed, the GDP was supposed to grow at 1.3, which is terrible. Now it's downgraded to 0.4. Do you know 500,000 Russians have just declared bankruptcy in the last month or so? And do you know also their businesses, corporations, owe $91 billion to Russian banks? They're unable to make this stuff. A lot of this stuff are weapons manufacturers. So it does seem like it's collapsing. At the same time, they have enough drones to wreak havoc on Kyiv.
3: Yeah, it's the missiles that are really the worst. The drones, the Ukrainians have gotten very good at shooting down now. The Russians will send 400 to 600 a night. The Ukrainians will shoot down 85-95% of them. But ballistic missiles or cruise missiles, they get through, and they are really wreaking havoc. But you're totally right about the economy, Brian. And I don't believe those statistics even. I don't think that they actually have positive economic growth. I think it's in the red already. They have very high inflation. They are losing their oil export and oil refining capacity. So a country that's supposed to be an energy powerhouse actually has gas lines all over the country now because people can't get enough gasoline.
2: So the president's over and he's going to have a press conference, I think, shortly, but he's already had three. So he this morning was really upset with our allies, NATO allies, and he talked about not letting us use our bases, and I don't blame them. But on the second hand, when he came out, he said there was a lot of love in that room and respect towards the United States. And I was wondering what you heard, Ambassador Volker, about what might have went on behind closed doors that may have changed the president's perspective.
3: Yeah, I think there were several countries that spoke up that praised his leadership and gave him credit for the increase in defense spending that most NATO countries have done. And they came out with statistics about how much more they are spending, what they are spending it on, how this is going to strengthen NATO as a whole. So I think he basically got what he wanted out of all of this. He likes to keep the pressure on. He likes to keep the criticism and the insults and singling out countries or leaders. But he also wants to take credit for having achieved something that really is pretty remarkable.
2: Would you give the F-35 to Turkey?
3: Well, you have to manage one big issue, which is the S-400. If you put an F-35 in the same zone as an S-400, there is a high risk that our advanced technology will somehow make it into Russia's hands. And so we have to be very careful about that. But assuming we can manage that issue, assuming we can separate the technologies or get the Turks to give the S-400 to Ukraine or get them out of Turkey, then yes, I would do that. And I think that Turkey has been a very strong ally of the United States in many dangerous parts of the world. And it would help cement Turkey's role within NATO. F-35 is becoming the NATO standard aircraft now.
2: But some people worry, including Michael Rubin, he came out and said, I'm a little worried that them reverse engineering it and marketing it to some of our enemies, like who are allies, like Iran is a friend of theirs, Russia is a friend of theirs.
3: Yeah, I think that, reverse engineering an F-35 aircraft is not going to be an easy feat. So I would be not so worried about that on some simpler technologies, perhaps. And in terms of the use of the F-35 by Turkey, I think the way these things work is that we will be deployed with them. We are already in bases in Turkey. We will have a lot of interface between the U.S. and Turkey in the way these things are developed and used.
2: So I want you to hear what Olivia Beaver said of the Wall Street Journal about possible tensions within his party on this. Cut 13.
4: I think this is another step in the direction of Republicans feeling uncomfortable with the president's policies, whether or not you hear them as loud as vocally. They tend to do things more back-channeled. But it comes after the Iran deal that you saw some of these senators being a little bit more bullish in their comments, saying we don't like this deal. We think that there's too many concessions in place. And now we're possibly seeing the ceasefire starting to fall apart. In terms of the negotiations with Turkey. I think that you're going to be seeing a lot of pushback through the back channels because you're essentially putting someone who could tilt the balance of power in the Middle East.
2: Your thoughts?
3: Yeah, I think that we have a lot of interest with Turkey that overlaps. I mean, put yourself on the map where Turkey is and look around. You've got Russia, Ukraine, Black Sea in the north. You've got Iran in the east. You've got Iraq. You've got Syria. You've got Lebanon. You've got energy resources in the Eastern Med. There's a lot where we share interests with Turkey, and we should be trying to figure out how to work together with them on that whole range of issues. And I think we can manage the technology issue, which is real, but I think we can manage the technology issue with the F-35. Iran is a different story, and I think the person we just heard from there, she's absolutely right. This memorandum of understanding was pretty clumsy. It was aimed mostly at stopping hostilities and getting oil and gas prices down for a period of time before the midterm elections, but it was not resolving the Strait of Hormuz, and it was not resolving the nuclear issue. And sure enough, here we are again. Iran is trying to close the Strait of Hormuz or assert its control over ships that go through there. We don't like that. We push back on that. But I think we're going to see this tense dynamic between President Trump and the Iranians for several more months. I don't think we're resolving it, and I don't think that the status quo is something we're going to be happy with.
2: Yeah, so far the market doesn't like it. We're down 800 points, and I'll say the president says he's going to hit him again tonight. So it's up to see if Iran's going to realize they're no longer allowed to sell oil, and we hit him 80 times. So at one point, yeah. You wonder, they realize they're not achieving any of their objectives. So I want you to hear, just about Greenland, before I let you go. The President of the United States went right back into it and said, I'm not giving up on Greenland. Cut four.
5: Well, that's what hurt my relationship with NATO, because Greenland doesn't help Denmark. Denmark doesn't spend money to really help Greenland, but it's an important part for the United States. And it's surrounded by China ships and Russian ships. And that's not going to happen. The ships is, it's not going to happen. It was Greenland that, and it continues to be, that should be controlled by the United States, not by Denmark.
2: And at the very least, do a partnership, get some rare earth and start building up our bases, which we could start. So your thoughts, because you are a diplomat, Ambassador.
3: Well, look, President Trump didn't go to Ankara to talk about Greenland. A journalist asked him a question and pushed his button on that. So he said what he always says. The reality is somewhat different than what he described, though. We have a treaty with Denmark from 1951 that gives us the right to do anything militarily on Greenland that we're going to need to do. And the Danes support that, and they do pay money, unlike what he said. They pay money for the social welfare of the Greenlanders who live there, something we would not want to do. And they pay for the host nation support for any bases that are there. The lack of military capacity on Greenland today is a result of decisions of his predecessors, President Trump's predecessors, who withdrew forces from Greenland. We used to have 17 bases there. We have, I think, just one right now. So we can fix this. We're in talks with Denmark at technical military levels. We are coming up with the plans for what to do about this. I think some journalists just pushed his button and got him to talk about Greenland. That's not really what he went there to talk about.
2: So what I would love to do is, it looks like Scott Bessent, the Treasury Secretary, is convinced our Gulf allies to give us access to their bank accounts, Iran's bank accounts, that they're in their country since they've been rocketed so often and done so much damage. I think that would be great. I also would like to see, Ambassador, tell me if it's possible, using some of the frozen funds to unfreeze, to pay back, to rebuild our bases, number one, from the damage that they did, and rebuild and pay back the Americans whose family, whose loved ones have been lost or been taken hostage.
3: Yeah, we should be, so there's a difference, as your listeners will know, between frozen assets and seized assets. And a lot of the Iranian assets are frozen. They still belong to Iran, but they can't access them. We should be taking some steps to seize assets for exactly the kind of things that you're talking about. These are deliberate acts that Iran has done to damage our bases, to damage infrastructure, to kill American servicemen. We should look at that as reparations, which is an established legal principle, and find a way to seize those assets for those purposes.
2: Especially if you're going to go ahead and freeze some of it. But are you agree with the Wall Street Journal that we should, now that we stopped letting them sell sanctioned oil, should we keep those sanctions on, take that off the table?
3: We should never have lifted the sanctions. And I hope that we take advantage of the opportunity to put them right back in place again. Because you know, I can understand President Trump making the call that we don't want to be in a major war with Iran. We can kick the nuclear issue down the road for a while. We can try to get the strait open. But unleashing the unleashing the assets, giving them money, helping them sell oil globally, this doesn't make any sense. We should not be doing any of that.
2: Ambassador, it's a very fluid time and very interesting time. Thanks so much for joining us. Everything's on hyperspeed these days.
3: It is. Good to talk with you, Brian.
2: Same here. Back in a moment. We'll wrap things up.
0: 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It's the Brian Kilmeade Show. News, weather, and traffic coming up in seconds. 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
9: 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A family in Centerville is mourning the loss of an 18-year-old killed in a crash in Kentucky. President Trump says the ceasefire with Iran is over after trading several strikes with the country. And a man is arrested following a deadly overnight shooting in Dark County. Full details on these stories and more. 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I'm Sierra Lawson, WHIO Continuing News.
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14: Scattered showers and storms moving back into the Miami Valley. I'm Storm Center 7 meteorologist Brittley Ritz.
9: 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It's 85 degrees in Dayton at 11:53 on 1290 and 95.7 WHIO.

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1: 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Prevagen, made for your brain.
2: I think all the allegations are true. He's a liar, a racist, an anti-Semite.
3: Homophobe.
2: He's a homophobe. Yeah. Yesterday, I was sort of on the fence. I'm like, character matters. Morals matter. If I lived in Maine, I would hold my nose, and I would pull that lever, and I would vote for him. I would vote for Plattner. I think he should step down at this point. I think there's no question about that.
4: So she's saying this all in June, and now we're in July, and now a woman comes out and goes, yeah, I dated him for a while, he raped me. And then the other woman just came out that was in the New York Times and says, yeah, it did the same thing to me. Why you guys, and the New York Times didn't write it, is unbelievable. And then every sitting senator, including Bernie Sanders, who propped him up and said he should leave, but he's not leaving. Evidently, he wants to pick his replacement. He won the nomination. Now, most of this stuff was, two-thirds of this stuff was out already, and he ran away with the nomination. The governor kind of dropped out, so he had no competition. But still, he became the Democratic nominee to take on Susan Collins. I'm looking at the Washington Times today, and I believe it. They say that, you know, the only reason why Democrats have even turned on him is because he's losing to Susan Collins already. Susan Collins notoriously in Maine polls badly and wins. She's already up 4, and it's July. By October, this stuff comes out. It's probably going to only expand the lead. That's why they decide they want to get rid of her. Because all these new him, now all these new revelations come out. Here's Larry Sabato, a political expert, great friend, great guy with the University of Virginia. And they thought, you know, the Democrats thought that they were going to get this seat. Cut 24.
5: If the Maine Democrats don't get their act together quickly and don't manage to pick a respectable substitute nominee and don't manage to pick a process that wasn't as terrible as the one that picked Vice President Harris in 2024, then they might continue to invest in Maine. But if that doesn't happen, I think they will end up spending the money in these more difficult places.
4: Like Iowa, like Ohio, and maybe if they think they can win in Texas, which I think they do. But here's cut 25.
5: They have to gain at least 4 seats. You never know what's going to happen with Fetterman. It could always be 5. And you look at the map, and they've got a whole 2 of their own in Georgia and Michigan. And Michigan's looking very iffy.
4: Yeah, Michigan is looking like Mike Rogers, but they feel good about North Carolina. And they're starting to feel good about, not should feel good, but they feel they have a legitimate shot in Ohio and Iowa. That's a bit of a surprise. They think they have a shot in Texas. I don't think they do. It seems like John Thune is now getting behind, as much as he hates it. He wanted Cornyn, they're good friends. Cornyn was almost the majority leader himself. But he got primaried out, loses to Ken Paxton when the president endorsed Ken Paxton. So now it looks like they're getting behind him because the ramifications of losing Texas are just too great. It could be the majority. So that is something I think that is probably going to go the Republicans' way. They have to hold the Senate. If the president wants to do anything, like get anybody confirmed that might want to retire, step aside, like a Supreme Court justice, he's got to hold the House. So it's likely, I think they're going to, the Senate, I mean, it's likely they will. But it was really interesting. So one of the accusers, both the accusers, 2 of the 3 that we know of, are former girlfriends. So the one's name is Lindsay Fifield. And she came out 2 weeks ago and the New York Times wrote it. And they said, well, it looks like she's a Republican. Really? But she said she was attacked, was assaulted. And then it turns out this other former girlfriend comes out and says, yeah, he assaulted me. He raped me, essentially. And she's a Republican. She's a Democrat. She says, my politics, I agree with him, but I can't allow this to happen for people to think that he's not a horrible person, got blackout drunk and attacked me. And I really want to get into the details. So Lindsay Fifield put this online last night on X. Jenny and I, that's her name, have never met or spoken. Both shared with these reporters terrifying similar details of intimate partner violence, coercive control, and cycles of abusive and love bombing. The third unnamed woman in the story did as well. But tell me again how they could not corroborate, because they told everybody that the woman who came out yesterday and sat down with Politico and with Jake Tapper on CNN, they said the New York Times would write the story because they couldn't corroborate it. They could have went to her, they could have went to another one, they could have went to her therapist, but they decided to have to put in the Times. Because the Times, just like when they said the laptop wasn't real and the Russian hoax was authentic, they want to control your point of view. The Washington Post has gotten better on it. X has gotten strained out because of it. That's why Elon Musk, one of his great contributions to society. Don't forget, see him Pensacola Saturday night on Fox Nation and One Nation Sunday at 10 o'clock Eastern Time. You listen to the Brian Kilmeade Show. Always keep it here.
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2: Another cold front sliding through the Miami Valley, reinforcing cooler, drier air. I'm Storm Center 7 meteorologist Brittley Ritz. We'll talk about how cool it'll get and how long it'll last.
3: The accident on southbound 75 in the West Carrollton area has been cleared. No other problems. Jason Michaels, WHIO Triple Team Traffic.
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0: And it's our top local story. A man is dead and another is in custody following a shooting in Greenville overnight.
6: Officers responding to a shooting around 1:45 this morning at an apartment complex in Dart County, just west of U.S. 127.
0: And that's News Center 7's Letitia Perry. The man died at the scene. We're now working to learn their names and what led to the gunfire.
1: WHIO News Time is 12:01. It's now 86 degrees in downtown Dayton. The U.S. and Iran trading several strikes with President Trump, suggesting the ceasefire may be over. Speaking with the Ukrainian president today at the NATO summit, Trump says those strikes won't be the last.
7: We hit them very hard last night. Very, very hard. Probably hit them hard again tonight. I'll give them a little warning. We're going to hit them hard tonight. But we'll see how it all works out.
1: The new round of strikes come as after Iran attacked three ships in the Strait of Hormuz, but President Trump says negotiations can continue.
0: Back here in the Miami Valley, a family in Centerville is facing the loss of an 18-year-old killed in a crash on the 4th of July. Kaylee Watkins passing after the car she was in crashed off the side of a mountain in Kentucky. Kaylee is the daughter of David Watkins, the president of Turf Nerd Lawn Care, who recently posted a tribute for her on social media. Her visitation and funeral will be held Friday and Saturday at Route Song Funeral Home in Kettering.
1: The man found guilty of killing a Dunbar High School student is set to be sentenced today.
8: The jury found Julius Williamson Jr. guilty of murder last month. He shot Alfred Hale III while Hale waited for a bus to take him to school last year.
1: News Center 7's Nick Foley. We will continue to follow this as we hear more from the courtroom.
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0: Those in the village of New Lebanon, you'll need to boil your water before drinking it. The boil advisory being issued because of fire hydrant valve maintenance. The affected areas include Columbus Hines Way, South Fools Road, Shock Drive, Dorothy Lane, Alta Place, and Gregory Avenue. The advisory will last until further notice, as more testing is needed even after the maintenance is all done.
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12: Come out to Brown's Nursery this weekend for the shade, privacy, and curb appeal you've been craving for your home. They provide

0: to big up. They were 2%. They were actually at 1%. I got them to 2%. Then I wanted to get them to 5. And we got up to 5 the last time. And they're, you know, just again, if you could have seen the respect and the love in the room, and it's love really for the country, for our country. I don't want to say me, because you'll say, oh, he's so conceited. He's such a conceited person. But they do. I mean, you know, they like the job I'm doing. They said, we love, well, sir, we love you. These are grown people saying that. Isn't that nice? Maybe, I don't know, maybe they're trying to get to me. And in a way they did, because there was tremendous unity in that room. And I urge all nations to accelerate their plans to get the benchmark as quickly as possible. The benchmark is going to be that 5% number. That's the number it should have been for years. As a result of the commitment we achieved last year, defense spending of other NATO members surged by more than almost $150 billion in 2025, and much of that money is being spent on American-made equipment. They all want American-made equipment. We're pushing very hard to have the defense companies, they're great. We make the best equipment, the Patriots and the Tomahawks, and everything we have is considered to be the best. Not by me, it's everybody wants it. I wish we made it faster, because we could sell as much as we could make. And as you know, I had Lockheed and every one of the companies, all of the companies who are Raytheon as an example, Boeing, so many of those great companies are now building plants. They had big plants, but they were using them 24/7. I said, that's not the way to do it. You have to build more plants. You don't have to just go overtime. No tax on overtime. Remember that, please? No tax on overtime. Those people are happy. But they were doing literally 24 hours to get the Tomahawks done and the Patriots done and all of the other defensive and offensive equipment done. It's the most sought-after equipment in the world. You saw that with Venezuela, where they had a lot of great equipment. It wasn't ours, and it didn't work. Our equipment works, but we have to produce it faster for other countries, for everybody, including ourselves. We have to produce it faster. So we think within a year, year and a half max, we'll be, instead of waiting for a year or 2 years, we'll be having it on a 2-week wait, maybe a 1-week wait. That's what I want. And it'll do really well. A lot of people are, you know, just waiting. They're waiting. They want to get this defensive equipment, maybe in particular the defensive equipment, but offensive and defense. As much of that money is being spent on American-made equipment. That's the money that the European and Canada are spending, European countries mostly, and Canada. And they're spending that with the United States, largely. And it's American-made, made in the USA, as we say. Weapons, munitions, supporting thousands of American jobs. This will increase. We have the highest number of jobs. Right now, we have the most people working in the United States that we've ever had in the history of our country. We have the biggest investment ever made, $19.2 trillion. That's 6 times more than we've ever had. Think of it, 6 times. And what did that were tariffs. Without the tariffs, I think we would have done fine, like at about 2 or 3. The last administration had much less than $1 trillion invested for 4 years. We have $19.2 trillion invested in 1 year. We haven't gone into the extra almost a half a year, 1.5 years. Those numbers won't come out for a little while. So we have $19.2 trillion, not billion, not million, trillion with a T, invested in plants and equipment that's being built all over the country. Eli Lilly is building plants, big drug, Merck, all of them. The drug companies are building. The car companies are building like crazy. In fact, as you probably saw a big announcement yesterday, Toyota is leaving Mexico, and they're going to build one of the biggest car manufacturing plants in the world in Texas. That's because of the tariffs, because we don't mind if you build in Mexico, but if you build in Mexico, you have to pay 25% tariff. If you build in Japan, or if you build in any place, China is a much higher tariff. It's 100% tariff, because we don't want to lose our jobs. We don't want to have our workers lose their jobs. We have the largest number of plants being built for the most money ever in the history of our country. Car plants, AI plants, and all other plants, pharmaceutical plants, chips. We're not giving anything. All we're saying is, if you don't start, if they will give them a year and a half to 2 years to build their plant. If they don't have that, they have to pay 100%, 200%, even 250%. If they make a chip, or if they make a car, if they make pharmaceuticals. So the pharmaceutical companies are moving in at record levels. There's never been anything like what's happening. Let me put it a different way, put it to you in a more broad fashion. There has never been anything like has happened with this country or any other country in the history of the world. There has never been growth. There's never been manufacturing plants being built. We have so many being built. And in the big ones, like AI, some of the AI, we let them build their own electric plants. We force them to build. We don't want it because the old grid that we have wouldn't be able to supply. They need, just as an industry, more energy than the entire country produces right now, when you think of it, which is incredible. So take all of the energy that the United States produces, and that one industry, which is so big, so powerful, it needs more than that. In fact, some people say almost double. So this was my idea. I said, you can never service that. You can't reinvigorate the grid. You can make it better, but nothing like that. You wouldn't be able to build. And we're leading China in AI, in most, just about everything. But we're leading China in AI. Even in TikTok, you know, I was watching somebody say, oh, the TikTok deal, it's so bad for, well, because they say the deal was incredible, but they think the word that gets out is bad, except the numbers just came out and I'm number one on TikTok and all I do is talk about communism, right? So it's sort of good. I used it to get elected too, but you know, you have to get your word out. But it just, the numbers came out just a little while ago and I was number one, some ridiculous number. I never heard of numbers like that, but number one. And all these entertainers are number 27, 29. It's crazy. I don't even understand myself. But that means that my word's getting out about how great our country is, how successful our country is, and how bad communism is, and how bad these lunatics are that are running for election that don't sound good, don't think good, and don't look good. I don't see any looker. I don't see anybody with the look. You know, you need the look, I guess. You need something, but they don't have it. And I think they'll fade fast. And it's not social democrats. This is not a social. These are communists that are running. And they don't want God. They don't want successful things to happen for our country. They don't want to have a successful country. I think they're sort of crazy. As European nations rebuild their militaries, American equipment will be the largest beneficiary. The defense companies are going to be making most of that equipment. They want the American equipment because it works better. It's not a question of anything else. We make the best equipment in the world. And to that end, I provided other leaders with an update on the steps we're taking to rapidly scale up production in the United States. And they wanted to hear that because they don't really want to get it in 4 years, 5 years. They want to get it like in a week. And we'll actually be at a point like that in the not too distant future, with the plants that are being built. The defense plants, it's incredible. Lockheed is building, I think, five. Some of them are building three, four, or five, and they're big ones. It's going to quadruple the output of we have with the munitions and the basic equipment itself, whether it's a Patriot or Tomahawk missile or any of the missiles that we make many missiles, different types, for different occasions. And just today at the summit, we announced $3 billion of new defense investments with U.S. companies. And Lockheed Martin will establish a world-class Patriot missile sustainment facility, a big deal in Europe. They're given a tremendous incentive by Europe to do that. All goes to the benefit of us and Europe because they're getting the best equipment. Northrop Grumman is moving forward with the sale of advanced American drone technology. We're actually the leader in drone tech. A lot of people don't know that. We have the most sophisticated drones in the world. And we're a real, I guess we're the leader, but we'll soon be the leader by many times over. And Lockheed and Rheinmetall are announcing a partnership to build the Army Tactical Missile Systems, which is a big deal. And Anduril is announcing a deal to build their new Barracuda missiles, which is a very highly sophisticated, fast missile, and we're doing that for Poland. Poland's doing very well, by the way, with a very, very good president, great president, I think. All of these agreements directly benefit the U.S. defense industry and base, and what it really does is it means jobs. And again, I have to just say that when Toyota announced yesterday, I wasn't that surprised, but everybody wanted to get that. That's the largest, I think it's going to be the largest plant in the world, car plant, and they're moving into the United States. And again, they're doing that to avoid paying the tariff, because if you build your product here, you pay no tariff. If you don't, you pay a 25% tariff, depending, 35% sometimes, sometimes 100%, 200%, depending on what the product is. As an example, we're doing great on steel because we charge tariffs. So now all of a sudden, the steel industry, which was absolutely dead a few years ago, I revived it in my first term pretty good, and then they blew it in the Biden term. And what a shame. They just blew it right out the window. They had no idea what they were doing, and I quickly revived it at the beginning of this term, year and a half. And we are, the steel business is through the roof. We don't even make aluminum anymore. Now we're going to have the largest aluminum plant in the world being built in Oklahoma. I love Oklahoma. 77 out of 77 counties, three times. And it's great. It's a great state. They're going to be building the largest aluminum plant in the entire world in Oklahoma. It's starting very soon. Over the course of the past 2 days, I had a number of excellent discussions with other leaders at the summit and held productive bilateral meetings with essentially all of them. We had dinner last night. Just about all of them were there. President Erdogan of Turkey, as well as President Zelensky. And he just came in, as you probably saw, had a little press conference. And also President al-Sharif of Syria, who's doing an unbelievable job in unifying Syria. What a job he's doing. Syria was a mess with what happened with the previous government, you know that. Very dangerous place, and now it's just come together. He's done a fantastic job. People are talking about it. In every conversation, it was clear that America is back, and we're stronger and bigger and better than ever before. We have more jobs, as I said, than ever before. And we're respected again like maybe never before. We are so respected as a country. That's why I wish I told the Secretary General, Mark, I said, it's too bad the press could not see what's happening in this room. You saw the big round circle with all of the leaders of all of those countries. And I don't know, I think they should allow it. The theory is that they won't be speaking quite as freely and it won't be quite as good, but who knows? It was amazing, actually. The unity in that room was incredible. Really a love. It was sort of pretty wild. There was a love in that room that was great. So this was a tremendously successful summit. And again, I want to thank President Erdogan, Turkey, and President, so many of the presidents, prime ministers. They were all here from NATO, the NATO countries. And in particular, we have to thank the Secretary General Mark Rutte for doing a fantastic job. He really put on a tremendous, his was just something, he's a unifier. He's a tremendous unifier. So I could take a few questions. We've done a few of these already today, so I don't think we should take too many. I don't think we should take, like, so we're going to keep it a little bit short, and I know a lot of you are going home. Some are going with me. So go ahead, please. Sir, yes. Sir. Yes. No. The gentleman right here. The very tall gentleman who's very insecure. He doesn't want to ask the question. He's a handsome guy, but he's very insecure. Go ahead. Do you want to shout it out? Give him a mic. How about giving him a mic? He shouted out.
1: Your operation in Venezuela has been lauded as a military success, and yet The Iran war seems to be a strategic dead end for you. Why are you apparently unable to end the Iran war?
0: So I think we're doing just the opposite. The Iran war has been a tremendous military success. And, you know, I can only answer the question by saying they're not going to have a nuclear weapon. I think it's been, I was there for one reason that Iran cannot have a nuclear weapon. I call it, we denuclearize Iran, and that's happened. They will never have a nuclear weapon. That stuff is so far down under a mountain. It's a granite mountain that collapsed on top of it. Take months to get it out. I think it's a tremendous success, Iran. And you see the oil prices are lower than they were when I started. And people like to say that, but look, they have no military left. Their Air Force is gone. As I said, their ships are gone. 159 ships are gone. They're at the bottom of the sea. Their radar is gone. Everything's gone. So when you say not a success, it's a tremendous success. The fake news likes to say how well they're doing. They're doing terribly. They have 350% inflation. When the war started, they had like 6%, 5%. They have, they want to make a deal, but they don't know how to make a deal. And then they go around shooting ships at night. I don't like that. You know, they're dealing with very fine people. They're dealing with Steve Witkoff. They're dealing with Jared Kushner and J.D. Vance. And they're dealing with Marco and Scott. They're dealing with great people. But I don't know. I think they're a little loco. They're a little crazy. But they told us they'd like to go to the funeral of a very a person who was killed a lot of people. Khomeini killed a lot of people over the years and there for a long time. Don't forget, what we did should have been done 47 years ago. It could have been done any time within 40. This has gone on for, they were the bully of the Middle East. So they're a much different country. Now, in one day, all of their anti-aircraft things are gone. That doesn't mean they're not gonna get a plane at some point. But all of it's gone. Everything's gone. Their leaders are gone. They had leaders, they're gone. Then they had another set of leaders, they're gone. Now they have another set of leaders, they may be gone. Who knows? And you know what? I may be gone too. Because I'm their number one target. It's out all over the place. I'm their number one because they're scum. That's the way they act. And that's the way they've done it for 47 years. But I'm doing what's right for the country. I'm doing really what's right for the world. They have to be stopped. And they've killed thousands, hundreds of thousands of people. They killed 52,000 protesters over the last 3 months. So when you say we're not doing well, I think we're doing phenomenally well. Our military has been incredible. Plus, we had a blockade. Did we have a blockade? Did you ever see a blockade work that way? You know, for you that said we're not doing well there. We did great in Venezuela. That was a one-day war. And they're very good military, you know, it's a very military country. We took out one of the worst human beings in the world, Maduro, and he's in jail waiting for trial. But what he did to this country was incredible, including the fact, not only the drugs, but he had people pour into the country from prisons. They opened up their prisons, they allowed them to come in. We're getting them out, we're getting them all out. But we have, with the Biden open border policy, with Kamala as your border czar. Remember, she was a border czar, but she never called Border Patrol, never once, and she never went to the border. The border was a disaster. Now it's fixed. It's fixed where we have nobody, and I don't do these numbers. Zero people come in through our border, through our southern border. Zero. And that's been announced now every month for the last 12 months, zero. We had millions of people come in, under 25 million people, I think more than that, under Biden. And they weren't people that you want, and for the most part, they were drug dealers. They were escaped from, think of it, all the prisons, and I'm not just talking about from South America, I'm talking about from the Congo, I'm talking about from all over the world, the prisons were emptied out. They were emptied out into our country, but they had the worst murderers. We had people allowed in our country that should never, and they walked in through an open border policy. And all I'm saying is that you're lucky we won this election. Yeah, please. Go ahead. Go ahead. No. Yes, go ahead.
2: Thank you, Mr. President. Iris Tao.
3: Who
0: you're with. NTD. Why don't you say your name and who you're with? It's always helpful.
2: Thank you, Mr. President, for doing this. Iris Tao with NTD, with a sister media with the Epoch Times. Okay. On communism, you've been issuing a wake-up call to Americans at home about the dangers of communism. And now you're speaking on the world stage. What's your message to people both living under communist and socialist regimes, but also people living under democracies like in Europe and America who might not have realized how close communism has come to home?
0: Yeah, that's a great question, actually. But look, I want to get the word out because what's forming is communism in the country. And communism's easy to sell. I would be the greatest communist in history. I'd be right up there with Lenin. I'd be as good as anybody. You've got free rent for the rest of your life. What they don't say is that you'll be living in squalor in 12 months. You've got a free house. Would anybody like to have a free house? We'll take it away from somebody. We'll give it to you. You'll have murders all over the place. Communism's a disaster. It's been proven to be for thousands of years under different names, but same thing. It's very important. And, you know, it's funny. One of the reasons I do well, so well with Hispanic people, I set a record, Republicans. I get great numbers for the election, help me get elected in a landslide. The Hispanics, because a lot of them came from countries that were essentially communist. You know, whether you call them radical socialist or communist is not that much, but there is a little difference. When they say social democrats, we're social democrats, it sounds so nice. It's not nice. It's a very dangerous term. So I do talk about it, and I talk about it on TikTok, and I talk about it everywhere. I talk about it here. And you're right, it has become international, but it's never worked, and it's not going to work. What is working is the United States. I mean, think of it. We have more jobs than we've ever had. People are making more money than they've ever made. I'm talking about workers now. I'm talking about workers. They're making higher salaries than they've ever made before. It's just the best system, and it's got flaws, but everything's going to have a little flaw, but it's been amazing. And when I watch what's happening, and I see these lowlifes getting, I mean, they're lowlifes. I watch them. I know good people. I know quality people. These are essentially lowlifes. And when I see what they're talking, I think they're very dangerous in many ways. And I've said it. And then I said, boy, that's a pretty big statement. Then I realized, you know, a couple of people said, I think you're probably right. I think this country with this thing that's going around is in more danger than it was during World War I, World War II. If you talk about September 11th, if you talk about Pearl Harbor, that was big danger. I think the concept of us going communist, because one thing that happens when you go communist, you never come back, never comes back. You die in squalor. You die a horrible death. You die in squalor. And it gets very evil and very nasty. Yeah, please go ahead.
3: Mr. President, Tyler Pager with the New York Times. Last month you said Iranian leaders were very rational people, nice people to deal with, strong people, smart people. Today you said they were scum, sick people, and being led by sick people. What changed, and do you think
0: that... I got to know them. So?
3: Well,
0: I've said that about a lot. Now, when you say rational, I think they're much more rational than level one, level two. Level one is gone, level two is gone. This is level three. I think they are more rational, but based on their actions over the last week or two, they're not doing a service to the people. And I think more than anything else is I got to know them. And I'm not sure I want to make a deal with them. We can play games, but I'm not sure I want to make a deal. Let's just finish the job. Yeah, please, go ahead. Go ahead. Go ahead. Go ahead.
4: Thank you, Mr. President. Steve Sedgwick from CNBC. The oil markets are up today around about 7% for WTI and Brent as well. The world is taking you at your word, sir, that the MOU is over, that the ceasefire is over. What happens next, sir? Are we on the cusp of a full-scale return to full conflict?
0: Well, I'll tell you what happens next. We're never going to see Iran have a nuclear weapon because that's much more important than the numbers you're talking about. The prices of oil are dropping like a rock. Now they'll be up a little bit, and this will end very quickly. We have an oil glut right now because we got all those boats out of the strait, and it's going to drop, and I predicted everything. I've been right about everything, and I have been for a long time. That's how I got to be president three times. That's how I won three elections. I did very well in the second one, won it. It was a rigged election. But I've been right, and oil's coming down. Now, I have to make sure of one thing, that we don't have lunatics having control over nuclear weapons. So we have that now. There's no way they have a nuclear weapon. We have cameras, as an example, on the site that those beautiful B-2s at 1 o'clock in the morning 10 months ago blew up. They blew it up. We have cameras, that's called Space Force, if they're in space. But we have cameras that can read the badge of the person going over to a site, Mohammed something. We say, it's Mohammed something is there with shovels. Well, shovels won't get you there. The biggest machinery in the world probably won't get you there, if you want to know the truth. It's way, way below. But we're watching that. And if anybody goes there, they get blown up. So nobody's going to touch that. Eventually, we'll take it. But what we do have is we have that. That's gone. If we wouldn't have had that, they would have had a nuclear weapon, and they would have wiped out Israel. If I weren't president, Israel wouldn't exist. And we did it two times. When the JCPOA, the Obama deal, when that was originally conceived, everything went to Iran. $1.7 billion in cash, hundreds of billions of dollars. They thought they could buy peace with these people. You can't do that. So the big thing we have is more important than anything we can talk about is you can't let lunatics have nuclear weapons, and we've stopped that. And that should have been stopped on a couple of other occasions, too, with different countries, but they didn't do that. Yeah, please.
5: Stephen Nelson from the New York Post. I'd like you to address speculation that you're leaving Ankara not in the new Air Force One because of security concerns involving Iran. You've spoken today twice about them possibly assassinating you and possibly being successful. Did that concern have something to do
0: with it? Well, I speak about it a lot because, you know, the life of a president is very dangerous. It's 5.2%. You know what a race car driver is? 0.1%. A bull rider, that looks pretty dangerous to me. It's 0.1%. No, it's 5.2% is you don't make it. You should have told me you're an excellent reporter. You should have told me that years ago. Maybe I wouldn't have run. It's a very dangerous profession. No, I'm number one on the kill list for Iran. They're lovely people. I'm number one. So I don't know. I can't tell you that, but I don't really care because I'm doing my job and I'm doing it, I hope, better than anybody's ever done it because we have a country that's hot and really, really successful. But I mention it only because it's on the list. I mean, it came out. There was another list came out yesterday and I'm number one on, I like being number one on TikTok better, but I'm number one on the list for killing. Go ahead.
6: Hey, Sean McCreesh, New York Times. But why aren't you flying the new plane home?
0: Say what?
6: Why aren't you flying on the new Air Force One home?
0: It's flying to Europe to one of the big bases, two or three of the big bases, where we can show it to the people. And we'll be going home by normal methods. But we have it going to Europe to a couple of bases, actually one in particular, but it's going to go to a couple of bases, stop, so the soldiers can see it because it's truly magnificent. Yeah, please. Go ahead. Do you want to go? Okay, go ahead.
7: Mr. President, Harici Media, Tunç Akkoç, Türkiye. Mr. President, it seems that the war with Iran may start again. What do you expect from your European allies?
0: I don't think it's going to start again. I think it's going to go very quickly. They hit a couple of ships, and so we hit them much harder. When they hit, we hit 10 times harder. You know, we hit much harder than they do. We have a lot better equipment than they do. We may even, somebody asked before, do you think you'll hit them tonight? I said, we might. Yeah, we might. But when they hit, we hit. You know, it's what they're, we use their language. We speak their language. No, I don't think so. I think anything that happens is going to be over very quickly. And we'll only make it safer, including for oil. Oil is going to be very free, very easy, and it's going to happen very fast. We have the Hormuz Strait. The boats have pulled out. I mean, there's a gusher of oil right now. We have a lot of oil. And no, anything that happens is going to happen very fast. We're not looking for long term. Okay, go ahead, Red.
8: Mr. President, you said today in a Mr. Lacatero with MS Now. You said today that countries...
0: You're with who?
8: MS Now.
0: MS Now. What? That's a failing network. Why would you want to work for them? MS Now. Can you imagine? They wanted to get away. They took the name NBC because they were embarrassed by it. Go ahead. Let's go. When you hear this question.
8: You said today that countries like Spain, Italy, and the UK were not there for the U.S. and its war with Iran. Should those countries be attacked, will the U.S. be there for them?
0: Well, I'll tell you what. Number one, Spain has been very bad, but, you know, the Italy's been good, and almost all of the countries have been good. They just had a bad moment. They didn't help us. We didn't need the help, but if we would have wanted the help, I said, by the way, if I want help, Sir would rather remain on the sidelines, and I didn't like that answer. UK gave an answer that was sort of weirder than that. They went out. I said, would you like to help? They said, we do, but we want to wait till the war is over. This was not in the spirit of Winston Churchill. So, I'll tell you what, I can only say if there's one word that comes out of today, it's unification. I've never seen anything like it. Every one of those countries, they love us, they love each other. That was tremendous unification. It was a nice thing to say, and it was a very fair question, too. Yeah. Green? Yeah, you're wearing green, right?
9: Thank you, Mr. President. Eda Turul from Haber Global TV, Turkey. Mr. President, after your meeting with President Erdogan, can you tell us whether you and President Erdogan reach an understanding on Turkey's return to the F-35 program and the future of U.S.-Turkey defense cooperation? And do you believe U.S.-Turkey relations are entering a new chapter right now?
0: Well, I had a great relationship in my first term. You remember Pastor Brunson, and he was put in jail for 35 years, and I called. He was an evangelical hero, actually, very good man. And I called President Erdogan, and he let him out. I didn't pay anything like Obama and Biden pay billions of dollars all the time. I never paid any for anybody. I just tell him, let him out. Let him out. But in this case, I didn't say it the second way, I said it the first way. I said, look, he's a good man, he's highly respected, and the evangelical, and I'd like you to let him out. And he was in my office, in the Oval Office the following day, Pastor Brunson. I had a great relationship. When Sleepy Joe Biden got in, bad things happened with a lot of things between the border. Everything was bad. We were laughed at all over the world, and we had a very bad relationship with a lot of countries. I think Turkey was one of those countries. But that changed on November 5th when we had the election. And it's one of our best relationships. We have a great relationship. And they're talking about the F-35 airplane, and it's the best plane, and everybody wants it. And we have to make a decision who we give it to. I mean, my inclination, because he's not a huge fan of Bibi, and he's not a huge fan of Israel, but he stayed out of that war. He could have gone into that war very easily, and he didn't. At my request, he stayed out of that war. He's been a very good ally. I mean, Marco could tell you we have a very strong relationship with Turkey. You know, it's a very big country. It's a very powerful militarily. It's the second most powerful country in NATO. It's a NATO country. So whether or not we do that, I haven't totally made up my mind. But my inclination is to say, look, he's done everything. He's helped us in so many different ways. And you know who else has been good to us? China. China never came into the war. They get 50% of their oil from Hormuz Strait. They never came into the war. They never said, I'm going to send a ship in 5 destroyers along each side of the ship. They never did. No, he's been, President Xi's been great. Everyone's been sort of great, to be honest. You know why? Because they respect our country again. They laughed at our country. They thought we were a bunch of fools. They saw a president that couldn't talk, he couldn't walk. It was a disaster. They lost respect for our country, but now they have more respect for our country than they've ever had before. Thank you all very much. We'll see you back.
10: You've been listening to President Trump speaking before the reporters at the NATO summit. The president told the group money was being spent on U.S.-made equipment and touted the national payroll, saying the most people were working in the U.S. in its history and that companies were building plants across the country. He also said he was not looking for long-term attacks on Iran. The president did announce $3 billion in new investments in U.S. companies and said NATO agreements help U.S. companies and jobs, and said he had experienced incredible unity and love at the summit. 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
15: Here's a look at what's happening around the Miami Valley this week. Country Concert 2026. That's going on this weekend up in Fort Loramie. 3 days of awesome country music with Jason Aldean, Alabama, Cole Swindell, Riley Green, and so many more. 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The Kickin' Chicken Wing Fest, that's happening on Saturday. It's going to be at Fray's. Lots of music, food, and all kinds of fun. The event's going to begin at 4 and run through 10. The Hot Air Balloon Glow is going to be happening. That's going to be on Saturday on Elm Street in West Carrollton with live music from an Elton John and Billy Joel tribute band. Lots of food trucks and tons of hot air balloons. The event's going to begin at 5:30 and run through 10. The Logan County Fair, that's going to kick off on Sunday over at the Logan County Fairgrounds in Bell Fountain with carnival rides, fair food, games, animals, bull riding, and all kinds of stuff to do. The fair is going to run through July 18th. And movies topping the box office this weekend include Minions and Monsters, Toy Story 5, and Supergirl. 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
11: 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I'm Dr. Natalie Yaley with Take 2 Healthcare.
18: Live from the WHIO News Center, this is Miami Valley's News at 1. It's our top local story, a prison sentence for a Dayton man found guilty of murder.
19: All right, here we go with noon. 3, 2, 1. Another typical warm and muggy afternoon out there across the Miami Valley. When will the next chance of rain arrive? I'm meteorologist Nick Dunn. Let's discuss that. My full forecast is coming up.
20: No accidents right now, no delays either on area highways. Jason Michaels, WHIO, Triple Team Traffic.
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18: It's our top local story. And a WHIO breaking news update. A man found guilty of murdering a Dunbar High School student is heading to prison. 18-year-old Alfred Hill III was shot and killed near the RTA hub in downtown Dayton.
22: Hale was waiting for a bus to take him to Dunbar High School. Williamson then shot Hale outside a nearby store. Medics took Hale to the hospital where he died. This was in April of 2025 when Hale was a senior at Dunbar High School and just a month away from his graduation.
18: And that's News Center 7's John Bedell. Julius Williamson will now spend the next 28 years to life behind bars. WHIO News Time is 101. It's 86 degrees now in downtown Dayton. And a man is dead and another is in custody following a shooting near an apartment in Greenville. Dispatchers tell us this happened at Russ Road around 1:45 this morning. The man died at the scene and another man in the home was arrested. We're now working to learn their names and what led to the gunfire. And oil prices are climbing back up after the U.S. and Iran traded a new round of strikes.
23: Gas prices overnight, they remain the same here in the United States, holding steady. But WTI oil prices, they are inching up. Now, it seems Iran pushed President Trump too far. So now Operation Economic Fury is being reinstated. The U.S. Treasury Department revoked licenses for other countries and companies to buy Iranian oil.
18: And that's Fox Business's Edward Lawrence. President Trump says further strikes on Iran are coming and that he believes negotiators are wasting their time. And back here in the Miami Valley, the Auglaize County Health Department says they are looking into an increase of cyclosporiasis cases in the county.
24: In a post to social media, the department said that some of these cases are caused by a parasite called cyclospora. It can cause symptoms like loss of appetite and stomach cramping. Health leaders say that these can last for several weeks.
18: And that's News Center 7's Nick Foley. You're advised to wash your hands in any fresh produce you get to reduce your chance of getting it.
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18: The U.S. Postal Service once again raising its postage rates. The price of a forever stamp is now up by 4 cents, now costing 82 cents. The last time this change was in the summer of last year when it went up from 73 to 78 cents. USPS says this change was needed to offset rising costs, also increasing the price of domestic and international postcards and letters. WHIO News Time is 103. The Storm Center 7 forecast is next.
21: 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It's called Miami Valley's Morning News, and it's all news, all weather, and all traffic all morning long. 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Miami Valley's Morning News, 1290 and 95.7 WHIO, Dayton's news and talk. 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
18: 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Now with the Miami Valley's most accurate and dependable forecast, here's Storm Center 7 meteorologist Nick Dunn.
19: For the rest of your Wednesday afternoon, we have a partly cloudy sky and a high of 87 degrees. A slight chance of an afternoon thunderstorm on your Thursday with a high of 88. Into Friday, we'll find a high of 83 degrees with our best chance of showers and thunderstorms for the week on there. Moving into Saturday, a chance of a morning shower that we should start to dry things out into the afternoon with a high of 81. And into Sunday, we're back into the middle 80s with a mix of clouds and sunshine. I'm Storm Center 7.

0: showers and thunderstorms for the week on there. Moving into Saturday, a chance of a morning shower that we should start to drive things out into the afternoon with a high of 81. And into Sunday, we're back into the middle 80s with a mix of clouds and sunshine. I'm Storm Center 7 meteorologist Nick Dunn for Dayton's Severe Weather Station, 1290 and 95.7 WHIO.
1: And the latest scan, the live Doppler 7 radar is all clear. Right now, it's sunny and cloudy across the Miami Valley this afternoon. 81 degrees in Urbana, 86 in downtown Dayton. Our next scheduled news in less than 15 minutes and immediately when it breaks. 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

0: Welcome back. It is Eric Erickson here across the United States. If you text Eric, E-R-I-C-K, to 33777, I'll get you the show notes, the live stream, the podcast, everything else you need. We got to get into the Iran situation because the United States pounded sites along Iran's coast in airstrikes overnight and blocked the ability to sell oil legally on Tuesday. So, I've started doing these four things to know in the afternoon. And I got to be honest with you, I'm starting to hate doing it. I feel like I'm done with the show. I'm mentally ready to move on with the day. And then I got to do it. And if I'm traveling, they're like, are you going to do it? And there are days where I'm traveling and I'm busy. And now I feel really guilty about missing it. And like, I mean, I because of my travel schedule today, I'm not going to have a four things to know. And I got to get to the airport. I got to catch a flight. And I'm just really starting to hate it. But nonetheless, I endeavor to continue because some of you have decided you like to get the four things. And there's always at the end of the show four things that happen. Like, for example, yesterday I did the show. I did my Four Things to Know podcast. It's like 5 minutes of the headlines that happened at the end of the show I didn't get to. And after I recorded it, the United States announced it was suspending permission for Iran to sell oil on the open market. And I had to delete it and redo it. Have I mentioned I really am starting to hate it? But nonetheless, I digress. The whole point of the deal was Iran gets to sell oil. Oil prices go down. We come to terms with them, with their nuclear plans over time, and we move on. This is not sounding like a peace deal. Vance made a very big deal. And I feel like I should just have this clip on file and play it over and over and over. The vice president of the United States telling Jake Tapper, like, golly, Jake. You know, it's just so cool. The Iranians just decided that they didn't want to make war with us ever again.
1: Jake, for 47 years, this country has been a thorn in our side. It's been kind of a basket case for Democrat and Republican administrations. The coolest thing about the progress we've made over the last few weeks is that you see people within the Iranian system, senior leadership, even IRGC officials say, you know what? We may have some animosity, we may have some mistrust, but we recognize the way that we've done business with the United States for 47 years is a mistake. Let's try something else. We're going to verify that, of course, but we're certainly willing to try something else if they comply.
0: The coolest thing, Jake, the coolest thing, golly gee, the Iranians decided after 47 years they didn't want to blow us up anymore. I'm embarrassed for the man. That's like junior high model UN nonsense. Trying not to say BS on radio, people. And he should know better. But I mean, the vice president's an isolationist. He's been trying to find a way to get us out of the Middle East. Pretending that the Iranians wanted to make kissy face with us was his way to do it. And this is not a stable peace. This is not, I mean, the only people trying to keep the ceasefire, us, and we've stopped. We blew them up last night. We targeted positions. This is from the Wall Street Journal. U.S. Central Command, which is overseeing the war, said the United States completed the strikes after hitting more than 80 targets, including air defense systems, command and control networks, anti-ship missile sites, and more than 60 Iranian small boats near the waterway. The attacks were 4 to 5 times more extensive than other strikes launched since the agreement to end the war was signed last month. The senior official said the U.S. still considers the ceasefire in effect. Quote, CENTCOM forces remain postured and prepared to hold Iran accountable when the agreement is not adhered to or obeyed. Explosions were reported in Syria.

0: Keshman Bandar Abbas sites enter near the strait, according to Iranian media. Abu Musa Island and the Tums Islands in the strait were also struck. U.S. forces targeted those sites during the war that started on February 28th until the ceasefire on April 7th. But since then, Iran has reconstituted its military capability in that area. For example, moving in small portable radars to replace the fixed sites that were destroyed. Since the ceasefire, Iran has dug out or repaired hundreds of missiles and launchers that were damaged or buried in U.S. strikes. The regime now has access to more than half of the missiles and launchers it had before the conflict. By the way, the president is in Ankara, Turkey, right now with Erdogan, who is an ally of the Iranians, who is the guy who convinced Donald Trump to not engage in the destabilization campaign against Iran. This whole thing is so screwed up. By the way, Iran fired back. Iran targeted Bahrain. Targeted American military installations in Bahrain. We were able to deflect most of the attack. I don't know that we were able to deflect all of the attack. But it's just, it's the tit for tat, the back and forth, the nonstop. It's bizarre to me. Bizarre. That We're holding our fire on this one. By the way, oil prices decided to go back up. The oil futures overnight were unstable. Markets were a little bit skittish if something happens again. But, you know, here's the punchline in all of this. Global oil reserves have rebounded. That's right. Global oil reserves have rebounded, and they rebounded quicker than the experts said they would. In fact, there is a global oil glut in parts of the world right now. They've gotten so much oil. And also, by the way, Saudi Arabia and the United Arab Emirates keep expanding their pipelines to bypass the Strait of Hormuz, which was never completely closed. It was closed down to a degree, but never as completely closed as some claimed. And ships in the Strait of Hormuz have been able to bypass Iran. They've been able to go south towards Oman. There is a U.S. Protected route that goes closer to Oman. Oman is at the tip of the Arabian Peninsula, that little peninsula that juts out at the very end, headed north towards the Strait of Hormuz, into the Strait of Hormuz. That's Oman, as the United Arab Emirates underneath it. And the U.S. has been able to carve a path for, and I shouldn't say carve, like physically carve, but just to find a path with enough deep water so that the tankers fully loaded, and the fully loaded tankers, by the way, can sink down like 120, 150 feet underwater, and the Strait of Hormuz and that area is like 200 to 250 feet deep. So you don't have, got a lot of wiggle room there. And we've been able to get those ships to navigate them through safely. There's been a massive uptick in the ships. And yesterday, Iran fired at three ships. They sent missiles towards two ships. Those missiles were intercepted. So they sent missiles towards two of them. And then they also sent drones towards a third ship. We were able to shut them down. We were able to stop them. The problem here, however, is Iran continues to escalate. And the retaliatory escalation of the Iranians is meant to halt the shipping. And you know, here's a problem for the Iranians, too. The Iranians really did have it in their head. And brace yourselves. I'm going to credit the president with something. Many of you don't think I'm capable of doing that on the right. I very much am. And you need to hear me say this. The Iranians presumed that they would, because of the shipping and the currents of the Strait of Hormuz, be able to control most of the traffic again. And in so doing, they presumed that they would be able to charge a toll, but they would call it a fee, not a toll, because tolls are not permitted in international shipping under international law, but a fee can be charged. And so they were going to charge it a fee, not a toll, but it was a toll. You want to get through the Strait, you got to pay us or else. And it hasn't worked out so great for them. Hasn't worked out so great. They're not getting the money that they expected to get. They're not getting the money that they wanted. What is happening more and more is that the tankers are either going south towards Oman or they're using pipelines. And with the pipelines, those pipelines are bypassing through the UAE over to the Gulf of Oman, or those pipelines are going to the Red Sea across Saudi Arabia. Bahrain and Kuwait are now able to tap into them. They're not so keen on the Qataris tapping into them, but Kuwait and Bahrain, they're allowed to do so. And so Iran thought it had this money-making scheme, and the president, essentially working with the allies, has denied the money-making scheme. So Iran's plans have kind of collapsed to a degree. Iran is not able to pull off what it expected to pull off. At the same time, the Iranian people are still desperate for Iran to be overthrown. Certainly there are thousands who have stood in the streets cheering for the Iranian leaders and mourning the mullahs and the Ayatollah, but most of the Iranian people, they still want freedom. They want freedom. I don't know that we can wait out until the midterm, given the situation. I mean, we're now denying Iran the right to sell oil again, but I don't know that we're putting an embargo in place. That's still to be determined. The president has said this morning that we will use the military to shut back down the Strait of Hormuz, but we haven't actually done so, and I don't know that we're going to actually do so. The situation's still in flow. The situation is still dynamic, but the problem is, of course, what exactly are we doing long term? Because if we wait until the midterm, let me go back to the New York or to the Wall Street Journal story here. This is important. Let me go back to the Wall Street Journal story, because I got to reemphasize this key passage to it. Since the ceasefire, Iran has dug out or repaired hundreds of missiles and launchers that were damaged or buried in U.S. strikes, officials said. The regime now has access to more than half of the missiles and launchers it had before the conflict. They're digging out. They're rearming. They're still in their quest for nuclear weapons. We haven't even begun to resolve that. And now we've kind of kicked the hornet's nest. So what are we doing? I mean, that's the thing. What are we doing? At this point, it seems to me we just need to go finish the job. Because if some of you say we're just waiting until the midterms, they're digging out all their missiles and weapons now, and they're getting new stuff from China and Russia. And how many more Americans are going to die? The war is unpopular. It's always been unpopular, but it's a necessary thing. We need to go in. We need to take care of the job. We need to get rid of the Iranian leadership. We need to destabilize that regime. We need to let Israel have its way with Iran. We need to stop dithering. That's what we need to do. The tit for tat is only going to continue. We will see where this goes. I'm sure the president is having interesting conversations with the NATO leaders and Erdogan over there in Turkey.
1: Those who love him, listen to find out what he's going to say next. Those who disagree with him, also listen to see what he's going to say next. It's the Eric Erickson Show. WHIO.
2: Now from the WHIO News Center, here are the three big things you need to know. President Trump praising NATO members while speaking at the summit this afternoon. We have new details on a deadly overnight shooting in Dark County. And a man is sentenced for shooting and killing a Dayton teen last year. Full details on these stories and more. Our next scheduled newscast is at 1:30. 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
18: For the rest of your Wednesday afternoon, it's warm and muggy with a mix of clouds and sunshine. Typical high temperatures as well with a high of 87. I'm Storm Center 7 meteorologist Nick Dunn.
2: 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It's 86 degrees in Dayton at 125 on 1290 and 95.7 WHIO.
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0: So I thought I was done with all the World Cup conversations, but I got this message from Philip last night, and I thought it was very funny. There's a local Mexican restaurant. So Philip lives very near me. Charlie and Fisher live up in Atlanta. Philip and I are down here in Macon, Georgia. And there is a little Mexican restaurant called La Casita. And the people who work there, there's a Mexican restaurant by my house, and it got very fancy. They went through renovation and they got rid of all the stuff that I liked on the menu and they changed it up. And now I got to go up the street to La Casita, where the food is like where the other restaurant used to be, and get the food. And the whole family likes going up there. And it's closer to where Philip and his family live. And so he texts me yesterday. He says, man, I thought I was a hardcore professional sports hater of the University of Georgia. He's a Tennessee fan, folks. I know. But nonetheless, he really hates Georgia. He always says his favorite team on a Saturday is Tennessee and whoever's playing Georgia. But nonetheless, he said, I thought I was a professional, all-star, rage-hating sports fan against Georgia. And then I saw all the Mexicans who worked at the Mexican restaurant cheering on Switzerland against Colombia. And I realized what real professional sports hatred was. Man, yeah, boy, the passions in Central and South American, you know, I mean, there was, of course, that soccer war that started. What was it? Was it El Salvador, Nicaragua, or Honduras? What was it? Now I got to Google and see. Yes, the soccer war, an intense military conflict fought between El Salvador and Honduras from July 14th to July 18th, 1969. While it is famously remembered for coinciding with the 1970 World Cup qualifier, the conflict was driven actually by socioeconomic tensions, but people presumed at the time it was started because of a conflict in a soccer tournament or a football war, as they called it. It's actually kind of hilarious. The Central and South Americans really get into it with bitter animosity. So the Mexican workers at the restaurant last night were all rooting for Switzerland. And the game ended in a no-score tie. Several of the games did yesterday as we continue to move on from them. But I thought that was very funny that he said, because he's not a Georgia fan. He tries to pretend to hate the Braves, but he really doesn't like Georgia because he's a Tennessee fan. I don't know why, other than he feels like he's obligated to root for him because he was born up there. Basically, my children have grown up learning that if Phillip supports a team, they probably shouldn't if they want to back a winner. But then, of course, I got two people who work for me who are Mets fans, and that's not going so well for them. So basically, just root for the Braves, people. Root for the Braves. I'm an LSU guy because I'm from Louisiana. I'll root for Georgia, but, I mean, my heart's with LSU. And now they got Coach O back. I'm expecting great things from Louisiana, but nonetheless, I got to move on here, don't I? We've got other stuff to talk about. Let me tell you about Vision Computers. So I'm headed to Las Vegas this afternoon, and I'm a Mac guy. But I don't have to worry about my son and his PC. He's been doing some, like, learning computer programming stuff at home. And he's got a computer from Vision Computers, a gaming PC. They set him up right. 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
2: 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It's our top local story. A man learns his punishment for murdering a Dayton teen.
18: Tracking some rain chances as we get a little bit closer to the upcoming weekend, followed by another warming trend across the Miami Valley. I'm meteorologist Nick Dunn. Let's break down the latest in my full forecast. That's coming up.
19: Take a look at 76, 75, and 35 this afternoon. All roads are clear and traffic moving smoothly across the Miami Valley. I'm Chris Hartley, WHIO Triple Team Traffic.
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2: And it's our top local story. The man found guilty of killing a Dunbar senior near the downtown RTA hub last year is heading to prison. Julius Williamson Jr. being sentenced today to 28 years to life behind bars. Williamson shot and killed 18-year-old Alfred Hale III while he was waiting for a bus to take him to school just a month before his graduation. And President Trump praising NATO members this afternoon for making great progress in reaching their defense spending goals.
22: As a result of the commitment we achieved last year, defense spending of other NATO members surged by more than almost $150 billion.
2: Trump has repeatedly criticized the NATO alliance for their lack of support in the U.S. war with Iran. European leaders stress that NATO is a defensive alliance and that the U.S. and Israel did not consult the allies before starting the war. And back here in the Miami Valley, a man is dead and another is in custody following a shooting in Greenville overnight.
3: Officers responding to a shooting around 1:45 this morning at an apartment complex in Dark County, just west of U.S. 127.
2: And that's News Center 7's Letitia Perry. The man died at the scene. We're now working to learn their names and what led to the gunfire. And a man is arrested in connection to a stabbing in Dayton yesterday. This happening around 2 in the afternoon on South Main Street as a Dayton cop was flagged down by the injured 39-year-old man. The man said he was stabbed about a block away. He was taken to a hospital and is expected to be okay. A 48-year-old man was later found and taken into custody. No word yet on any names or charges.
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2: And the Auglaize County Health Department is warning about an increase of severe stomach bug cases. They say it's caused by a parasite called Cyclospora, which can be contracted by consuming food or water that has it. Symptoms include extreme diarrhea, loss of appetite, and stomach cramps, which can develop over a span of 2 weeks after coming in contact with it. To reduce your risk, you're asked to wash your hands in any fresh produce you get. Now with the Miami Valley's most accurate and dependable forecast, here's Storm Center 7 meteorologist Nick Dunn.
18: For the rest of your Wednesday afternoon, it's warm and muggy with a mix of clouds and sunshine. Showers and storms just missing us to our south. They're closer to Cincinnati and into Kentucky. The afternoon high today, 87 degrees. And for tonight, we stay dry with a partly cloudy sky and a low of 69 degrees. I'm Storm Center 7 meteorologist Nick Dunn for Dayton's Severe Weather Station, 1290 and 95.7 WHIO.
2: And the latest scan of the live Doppler 7 radar is all clear. Right now, it's 81 degrees in Urbana, up to 87 in downtown Dayton. Our next scheduled news in less than 15 minutes and immediately when it breaks. 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
23: Here's a look at what's happening around the Miami Valley this week. Country Concert 2026. That's going on this weekend up in Fort Loramie. 3 days of awesome country music with Jason Aldean, Alabama, Cole Swindell, Riley Green, and so many more. 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The Kickin' Chicken Wing Fest, that's happening on Saturday. It's going to be at Fray's. Lots of music, food, and all kinds of fun. The event's going to begin at 4 and run through 10. The Hot Air Balloon Glow is going to be happening. That's going to be on Saturday on Elm Street in West Carrollton with live music from an Elton John and Billy Joel tribute band. Lots of food trucks and tons of hot air balloons. The event's going to begin at 5:30 and run through 10. The Logan County Fair, that's going to kick off on Sunday over at the Logan County Fairgrounds in Bell Fountain with carnival rides, fair food, games, animals, bull riding, and all kinds of stuff to do. The fair is going to run through July 18th. And movies topping the box office this weekend include Minions and Monsters, Toy Story 5, and Supergirl. With your WHIO Weekend Preview, I'm Chris Hartley.
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0: Welcome back. It's Eric Erickson. Let's talk about toxic masculinity and capitalism, shall we? Seriously, let me weave this together for you. I want to start with this. This is from the New York Times. Once upon a time, there was only one way to get your hands on a ripe strawberry in winter. Be a member of the French royal court. In 1712, Louis XIV dispatched a spy to Spanish-controlled Chile to smuggle out native white-berried plants. Royal gardeners bred them with European red berries, coddled them in manure hotbeds, and warmed them with underground fires, all so the king could have strawberries in March instead of waiting until June. Today, Costco shoppers in South Korea, pastry chefs in Dubai, and parents of small children nearly everywhere can buy strawberries, raspberries, blueberries, and blackberries any time of year if they can afford them. Strawberry prices fluctuate throughout the year from about $3 per pound in San Francisco to $35 a pound in Dubai. And the biotech that drives modern agriculture ensures that each berry is better than anything the Sun King ever tasted. In just the last decade, berries have completed the journey from fragile local seasonal treat to worldwide refrigerator staple and marketing juggernaut. Global production has tripled since 2000, according to research from the UN's Food and Agriculture Organization, and still cannot keep up with demand. In sales and volume, berries are the fastest growing category in American produce, according to the U.S. Department of Agriculture. Most of the growth has been driven by Driscoll's, a $7 billion California company that began as a multifamily farm in 1904, patented its first strain of strawberries in 1958, and is still controlled by family members. In 1989, its board made what the company called the Meadowood Declaration, a resolution that seemed preposterous at the time, to make all four berries available in every season in every part of the world. Today, the company is the undisputed global market leader, shipping 4 billion containers of highly perishable fruit across 60 countries each year. The company developed its signature hinged, ventilated plastic clam shells in the 1990s. According to Circana, a market research firm, Driscoll's is now the second highest earning brand in American supermarkets behind only Coca-Cola. Kristen Kiesel, who teaches agricultural economics at the University of California, Davis, said Driscoll's has changed the paradigm of modern agriculture and produce marketing. A strawberry was a strawberry, she said. Now a strawberry is a brand. And only a huge operation like Driscoll's, she said, can supply market giants like Costco and Walmart with the premium produce that many customers are willing to pay for, even as their grocery bills rise. To that end, Driscoll's today is less a farming business than a research and marketing enterprise, harvesting berry-related data instead of berries. Instead of owning land, the company owns the genetic material of its berries and the knowledge of how best to plant, pick, and transport them. It subcontracts with farmers around the world to grow those breeds according to its specifications and then handle sales and distribution after harvest. Anywhere in the world, at any time in the world, you can get a strawberry. Now, my wife has grown strawberries and blueberries before, and the birds ate them all, and it made her furious, and she's given up. But I can go to the local grocery store, and I can get my wife strawberries with the Driscoll's label on them. I can get her raspberries. I can get her blueberries. And I can get them summer, fall, winter, and spring. If I'm in South Korea, I can do the same thing. If I'm in Australia where the seasons are reversed, when it's summer here, it's winter there. When it's spring here, it's fall there, and vice versa, I can still get strawberries. And I can get strawberries not because of the government. I can get strawberries because of a company like Driscoll's. Driscoll's is a family farm. Now, I'm going to do something here on the fly. Driscoll's Berries Family Wealth. Let's see what it says. Driscoll's is a massive publicly held agribusiness with annual sales of up to $7 billion. It is not a publicly traded stock. There's no public valuation. The family are presumed to be billionaires. These people plowed their money and their resources into a product so that you can get a sweeter strawberry out of season than the King of France could get in season in the 1700s. The King of France went to incredible lengths to get strawberries. He had a berry smuggled out of Chile by a spy, bred with European berries, put in manure hotbeds with underground fires to keep the ground warm so that he could get strawberries out of season. And they were not, even in season, let alone out of season, as good as sweet as what you get today. Now, full disclosure, I hate strawberries. I can't believe I'm even talking about them. I hate strawberries. For a number of years, I did an ad for Shari's Berries. You know Shari's Berries. They're actually, look, my sister loved them. And I did the ad for Shari's Berries because my sister, I would get her Shari's Berries as a gift. And the very first time I did the live read, I gagged because I hate strawberries that much. I despise strawberries. I don't like the smell of strawberries. I don't like them in the house. When my wife has them in the refrigerator, when they get really ripe and you smell them, I don't go in the refrigerator. It's a great diet for me. I can't smell them. I gag. And the people in the ad agency, they thought it was so funny because I was really explaining, like, for real, I buy these for my sister. My sister loves them. My sister hides them in the refrigerator so no one else can get them. And they thought it was so funny that I hate strawberries and yet I give them as gifts. I've been giving them gifts for years. I still give them. They're not an advertiser, but I still give them as gifts to people. But I don't like strawberries. But this isn't a story of strawberries, and it's not even the story of this family. The family now is the Ritter family or Ritter family, J. Miles Ritter, grandson of the co-founder. This is a story of capitalism. And these people are capitalist heroes. And these people, as capitalist heroes, have come up with a way to provide strawberries and raspberries, to provide blueberries year-round, in season or out of season, to any part of the world. They kept their pledge that they made. And, you know, the left wants to destroy these people. Because Jeff Bezos has not been a progressive steward of the Washington Post, the left wants to destroy Jeff Bezos. On Sunday, as I was headed into church, my wife has really gotten into sourdough. My wife said to me as we were headed into church on Sunday that, hey, by the way, our kitchen scale is broken and I need the scale. Every time I tear it, that is, you put the weight on and then press the tear button, it goes to zero. She says, it goes to like negative 15 and it messes up and we need a new scale. I sat down. Church service had not started yet. I sat down. I pulled out my phone. I opened the Amazon app and I ordered a new kitchen scale and arrived on Monday. Less than 24 hours, technically, after I ordered it, it showed up at my house. I did not have to go to a store. I did not have to find one in a store. I found one in stock in Amazon with overnight delivery, and they delivered it in less than 24 hours. And for that, Jeff Bezos deserves to be a billionaire. He deserves to be a billionaire. And the left has decided to vilify him. The left wants more of government and less of the private sector. Now, yesterday I told you that everything the private sector is in charge of, prices have gone down. In fact, a remarkable innovation, we have in the entire world in our pocket in the form of our phone, and the cell phones have actually, in the cell phone technology and cell phone bills and cell phone rates, they've gone down 44%. It's actually from 1990 to today, it's cheaper and 44% cheaper now to have a cell phone and use it than it was in 1990 because of free market innovation. Meanwhile, you want to go to college, it's like 200% more expensive because of government subsidy. And the left vilifies these people. The left hates these people. The left hates Jeff Bezos. I'm sure the left hates Miles Ritter and his family just for their wealth, despite the fact that all the people on the left, they love eating strawberries because they've all gone vegan and they want the strawberries. But these people, because of the virtue of their wealth, by virtue of the wealth, they're bad. But how did they get the wealth? By coming up with incredible ideas. And that gets me to the toxic masculinity. The left has decided they need to be able to reach out to and connect with blue-collar workers. And so what have they done? They've gone and they found people who pretend to be blue-collar workers. And you know, the irony in Maine is that the blue-collar workers of Maine refused to support Graham Plattner. The blue-collar workers of Maine were not Plattner supporters. they supported Susan Collins. In fact, there's new polling out in Maine that by 25%, people without a college degree supported Susan Collins. By 32%, people who worked non-white-collar jobs supported Susan Collins. So Graham Plattner's support was coming from college-educated people. The more college education you had, the more likely you were to support Graham Plattner. You didn't care about the rape allegations. You still supported Graham Plattner. And yet the Democrats say they need to connect to the working class voters. The working class voters are rejecting the Democrats. Their working class voters are rejecting James Tallarico in Texas. And what do Tallarico and Plattner have in common, other than Tallarico wants you to know that he had all sorts of relationships with women who worked for him? I personally think it's to try to downplay other allegations, but nonetheless, that's what he wants you to know, is he dated lots of women who worked for him. He in the power dynamic. Plattner abused women. Tallarico dated the women who worked for him. And these are the people the Democrats have said can connect to the working class voters. Meanwhile, the working class voters are going to grocery stores and they're buying their strawberries and blueberries thanks to Driscoll, which is a privately held company, the family of which are billionaires because they came up with this great idea. And the Democrats want to vilify those people and prop up people like James Plattner, Graham Plattner and James Tallarico to connect to the working class voters who benefit more from the ideas of Driscoll and Jeff Bezos and the other private sector billionaires out there than they have ever benefited from the socialists who want to be in charge and tear people down. The socialists want to control everyone's lives and they want to pretend. I mean, think about this. Zoran Mamdani is actually not an accomplished individual. He's not. It may make you mad for me to tell you he's not an accomplished individual, but he's not an accomplished individual. He's never had a major real job in his life. Derliza Chevalier, the new socialist in New York, she's a 7-year student whose parents subsidized her existence. The woman who just won in Colorado, the socialist out there, she was basically a careerist law student, got a job in the public sector. She never really worked in the private sector. Abdul El Sayed, the socialist who is running in Michigan, he's claiming to be a doctor. He's got a medical degree, but he never actually worked as a doctor. He worked in public health. He worked for the government. These people lived off their families or they worked in government, and they resent like hell the private people in America in the private sector who have made billions of dollars, something they will never make, because they came up with good productive ideas, lowered costs, and did genius things like provide berries out of season to any part of the world that are better than the berries you could get in season 100 years ago. They're seething with resentment for success because they know they will never be that successful. It's why they want power, because they can translate power to success and say, because I have power, I am successful, even though they don't know what to do with it, because they're not particularly accomplished in life. They're not particularly accomplished in how they have lived their life. They're not particularly accomplished in their goals and ambitions other than to acquire power and tear down people with money who came up with good ideas. Y'all, I can literally get toilet paper delivered to my house within 24 hours without ever having to go to the grocery store. And because of that, Jeff Bezos is a billionaire, and he deserves to be a billionaire. I can connect to friends of mine I haven't seen since I was in elementary school and catch up with them thanks to Mark Zuckerberg, who is now training blue-collar workers to make six-figure incomes to provide support for data centers, wiring and welding and technology, and providing six-figure jobs to the middle-class blue-collar workers, while the Chevaliers of the world and the Mamdanis of the world and the Plattners of the world and the Sanders of the world, they want to tear down Mark Zuckerberg for providing high-paying jobs to blue-collar workers. They just cosplayed it. They pretend. And meanwhile, you got families out there like this Driscoll family that has come up with an idea and marketed it and made a lot of money delivering berries to people. What the socialists have done, the only thing they've done is deliver misery.
7: When the truth seems hazy,
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10: Now from the WHIO News Center, here are the three big things you need to know. Oil prices are on the rise yet again after the U.S. and Iran trade a new round of strikes. Two people are sentenced to prison today for their roles in killing a Dayton teen. And we're following new details this afternoon on a deadly shooting in Greenville. Full details on these stories and more. Our next scheduled newscast is at 2 o'clock. I'm Sierra Lawson, WHIO Continuing News.
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23: For the rest of your Wednesday afternoon, it's warm and muggy with a mix of clouds and sunshine. Typical high temperatures as well with a high of 87. I'm Storm Center 7 meteorologist Nick Dunn.
10: 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It's 87 degrees in Dayton at 155 on 1290 and 95.7 WHIO.
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0: I had to update my passport a while back, not because I'm planning on going anywhere. It had expired and I didn't realize it and decided I needed to update it. And you know what you have to do to get the picture now? You got to have a width and height ratio for the picture. I've got the requirements right here. You got to have the width and height ratio. It's got to be a square. Your head must be properly proportioned. The posture of the head and position of the head in the photograph must be centered and upright. The image must be bright with proper color balance. Eyes must be open. Eyes must look straight ahead. Mouth must be closed. No smiling or revelation of teeth. Eyeglasses should not be present if there is glare. There must be horizontal and facial position. There can be no shadowing behind you. It's just, I tried to take the picture myself with a ring light. And I mean, I got studio lighting that I could take it with, and I couldn't get it right. So I had to go to the CVS and let them do it. Marco Rubio has announced plans to let Americans use their phone or laptop camera to capture passport photos from home instead of having to go to the local pharmacy or other place. The State Department says images would be verified in real time using facial recognition technology, eliminating the need for the in-store photo service. It's the latest move to make it more convenient for Americans. And I got to tell you, having gone through this process recently, it is not a convenient process. It is not a convenient process to get your passport taken, get the picture taken. Now, they processed it very fast. I'll have you know, I got it back in less than a month. Now, I do believe I had to expedite. I know why I got it, because, you know, my kid had gone to study abroad, and I thought she might want me to come over there at some point, and so I went on and got my passport in case I needed to go over there with her, and she wound up coming home. It was a disaster. After 3 days, it was absolute disaster. Not on her fault either. It was the school she went to. So I might have not have to go, but I did. So I was able to get my passport expedited and take care of everything. But the picture was the hassle. I tried to do it. I should have been able to do it, but they kept, no, there's too much of a shadow, too much of a shadow. So I had to go to the local CVS, and they did it on a digital camera. And that was a hassle as well because of the way the digital camera processed it. But if you can do it at home with facial recognition stuff, I mean, I can unlock my phone with my face at home. I don't have to go to a CVS to do that. I don't know why. I don't know how much money the CVS or the Walgreens make by doing this stuff either, but you being able to do it at home is a good idea, and it should be encouraged by the government to allow us to do something like that. I mean, why not? I think that the fact that Marco Rubio is trying to find ways to improve services for the government and make it more convenient for us is something that should be commended. And if the Democrats did it, I would give them credit too. You know, I would. I've done that for innovations that have been made in other administrations that were Democratic, except they're few and far between. This is a good thing. I'm glad they're doing it. Now, I got to tell you about Old Glory Bank, my bank. They're doing mortgages. They are doing mortgages. They've got a great mortgage lending program. And here's one of the things that sets them apart from a lot of other banks. With a lot of other banks, if you get a mortgage from that bank, instead of going through like a mortgage broker, you go through the bank. Sometimes it's easier to go through the bank. 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
2: We've all seen it. 90 degrees on Monday, rain by Friday. 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
3: Another typical warm and muggy afternoon out there across the Miami Valley. When will the next chance of rain arrive? I'm meteorologist Nick Dunn. Let's discuss that in my full forecast that's coming up.
5: Traffic moving very well across the Miami Valley this afternoon. No traffic accidents to report this time. I'm Chris Hartley, WHIO Triple Team Traffic.
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10: It's our top local story. In a WHIO breaking news update, we are learning the name of the man killed in a shooting in Greenville overnight. Cops say the man is 26-year-old James Kakorin. The gunfire at Russ Road happening around 1:45 this morning, with cops arresting 33-year-old Todd Black at the scene. He's currently booked in the Dark County Jail on one count of murder. Still, no word yet on what led up to the shooting. WHIO news time is 2:01. It's 87 degrees now in downtown Dayton. And a couple is sentenced today for their roles in a deadly shooting in downtown Dayton. Julius Williamson was found guilty of shooting and killing 18-year-old Alfred Hale III on South Jefferson Street last year.
17: A jury convicted Williamson of Hale's murder at his trial 2 weeks ago. A judge sentenced him to 28 years to life in prison. His first shot at parole won't come up until 28 years from now. Also, separately from Williamson, this morning his girlfriend, Jaleesa Gomez, admitted to a gun charge in connection with the murder investigation.
10: And that's News Center 7's John Bedell. Gomez will spend the next 3 years in prison. And oil prices are climbing back up after the U.S. and Iran traded a new round of strikes.
18: Gas prices overnight, they remain the same here in the United States, holding steady. But WTI oil prices, they are inching up. Now, it seems Iran pushed President Trump too far. So now Operation Economic Fury is being reinstated. The U.S. Treasury Department revoked licenses for other countries and companies to buy Iranian oil.
10: And that's Fox Business's Edward Lawrence. President Trump says further strikes on Iran are coming and that he believes negotiators are wasting their time. And the Auglaize County Health Department says they are looking into an increase of cyclosporiasis cases in the county.
19: In a post to social media, the department said that some of these cases are caused by a parasite called cyclospora. It can cause symptoms like loss of appetite and stomach cramping. Health leaders say that these can last for several weeks.
10: And that's News Center 7's Nick Foley. You're advised to wash your hands in any fresh produce you get to reduce your chance of getting it.
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10: And the U.S. Postal Service once again raising its postage rates. The price of a forever stamp is now up by 4 cents, now costing 82 cents. The last time this changed was in the summer of last year when it went up from 73 to 78 cents. USPS says this change was needed to offset rising costs, also increasing the price of domestic and international postcards and letters. WHIO News Time is 2:03. The Storm Center 7 forecast is next.
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10: 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Now with the Miami Valley's most accurate and dependable forecast, here's Storm Center 7 meteorologist Nick Dunn.
3: For the rest of your Wednesday afternoon, we have a partly cloudy sky and a high of 87 degrees. A slight chance of an afternoon thunderstorm on your Thursday with a high of 88. Into Friday, we'll find a high of 83 degrees with our best chance of showers and thunderstorms for the week on there. Moving into Saturday, a chance of a morning shower that we should start to drive things out into the afternoon with a high

welcome. It is Eric Erickson here. Just bringing you up to speed, there's been further engagement with Iran, and the Iranian foreign minister is essentially on social media saying the United States is in breach of the agreement. The Iranians will not back down. We will keep our eye on the situation. But I want to pause from the headlines, the Plattner story with the Democrats trying to find a replacement now for him and everything else that's happening. I got to go back to something. It's been a while since I've talked about this issue, but it's an issue that I think really needs to be talked about. There is a story from CNN, Edward Isaac DeVore. Let me just read you the headlines here from this particular story. As Israel becomes a democratic litmus test, Jewish progressives warn about a tilt into anti-Semitism. Representative Becca Belent helped Senator Bernie Sanders craft and lead efforts to cut U.S. arms sales to Israel, wrote an op-ed calling Israel's war in Gaza a genocide, and has stood proudly with fellow progressives for two decades. But Belent was wincy last week as she stood on the steps of the Capitol recounting the warning she gave her congressional staff. I know at some point there will be a day of reckoning because I still believe that Jews should have a homeland, the Vermont Democrat told CNN. There will be people, I think some of my own supporters, who will turn on me because I still believe in a two-state solution. I still do. I still believe that Israel should be safe and secure. I believe that the Palestinians have been so ill-treated for so long and deserve a safe and secure homeland. I do not believe Israel should be dismantled. Ballot described being shaken to her core watching the video of Scott Wiener, the California state senator running for retiring Representative Nancy Pelosi's seat, recently being hounded out of a transgender rights event by angry shouts, including, "You stop being queer the moment you started supporting Israel, you piece of excrement." She described a familiar ache, like the people who tell her that homophobia doesn't exist and then ask her what it means that she's a lesbian. Like the House Democratic colleague she wouldn't name, who she said came to a bipartisan anti-Semitism task force meeting and said, quote, "I didn't really think there was an anti-Semitism issue anymore because all the Jews are rich." Like the people who accuse Jewish politicians of having dual loyalty. Now, that one, I didn't talk about it when it happened the other week. Scott Wiener is super progressive. Scott Wiener is the hyper-progressive Democrat who decided to challenge Nancy Pelosi. She ultimately decided to retire. He's the guy who made it no longer a crime to transmit HIV knowingly in blood and stuff like that. Hyper-progressive, extremely supportive of the transgender movement, has sponsored the legislation in California to make it a crime to tell parents when a kid is transitioning, if the kid doesn't want the parents to know, et cetera, et cetera, et cetera, et cetera. This guy was chased out of a meeting for a transgender support rally with cheers of, "You stop being queer the moment you started supporting Israel, you piece of blankety-blank excrement." This is festering in the Democratic Party. And I need to make a point here. And this is going to take me some time here. Some of you want to believe that the Patriot Front is funded by the Southern Poverty Law Center. You previously thought it was an FBI front group. Now it's Southern Poverty Law Center. You don't want to confront the white supremacists on your own side. I had a dude call the other day who said, "These guys just seem perfectly fine. And they're just white nationalists. There's nothing wrong with being a white nationalist. We can be white and be nationalists and we can support it all." You know, there actually have been leaks from this group. And the leaks have revealed these are not Southern Poverty Law Center people. There's actually been an indictment. They're just run-of-the-mill white supremacists. There's a pretty large account that exposes white nationalists on Twitter called Hitler Hated Christ, because Hitler did hate Christ, and these people who are white nationalists and the neo-Nazis who claim to be Christ is king sort of people, that they don't believe it. Let me just read you some of this. More from accepted Patriot Front membership interviews. Frustrated that he can't express his true feelings for national socialism, Nazism, and society today. He says he believes everyone is a degenerate piece of crap, except he didn't say crap. Long Nazi propaganda documentaries online are what got him. Here's another one. He became racially aware in high school. He adopted QAnon. He's slowly reading about terrorist attacks. Here's another one. Pentecostal might go Catholic, driven by his hatred for what is in front of him regarding moral questions. It goes on and on. These are, in fact, the Patriot Front membership interviews. They were leaked online from a group chat. These are not Southern Poverty Law.

0: that are paid plants, but they're also not getting elected to office like the anti-Semites on the Democratic Party side. The Democrats have advanced Graham Plattner, who has a Nazi death skull tattoo, the Totenkopf. That is, if you watch Schindler's List, the guards and the people in charge of the concentration camps wear the same symbol. Graham Plattner knowingly got it. He told his girlfriend what it is, only when people started asking questions that he pretended he had no idea. And Bernie Sanders and other Democrats supported him, even with the tattoo. It was no big deal to them. And he hates Israel. Abdul El Sayed is probably going to be the Democratic nominee in Michigan. He believes Israel does not have a right to exist. He has spoken at mosques and is friends with imams who have called for the death of Jews and the destruction of Israel. In New Jersey, the Democrats have nominated a man who will get elected, who volunteered for an Al-Qaeda-affiliated group in Bosnia. In New York, Zoran Mandami would not even go to a Jewish parade. That's an annual tradition. And his supporters pressured the Mets to get rid of a day they've set aside typically to honor Jewish people in the past, brought pressure to bear. Darlisa Chevalier in New York is deeply anti-Semitic, believes that actually helped lead the divest movement at Columbia University, has called for Palestine from river to sea, which is a subtle way to call for the destruction of Israel. You got the Patriot Front guys on the white and their covered faces and their khaki pants, and they're not getting elected to office that we know of. The Democrats are openly advancing the Nazis and the anti-Semites. The conspiracy theorists are taking over. Friends, we have problems with anti-Semitism in the country. And I want to go again to the history lesson that I have brought up before on where so much anti-Semitism comes from. The idea that the Jews control Hollywood and the Jews control all the money. If you go back to the crucifixion of Christ, Christians very easily blamed the Jews for it. Pontius Pilate handed Jesus over to the Jews, but then the Jews handed Jesus back to the Romans, and the Romans carried out the execution. The Romans did it Roman style, a crucifixion. The Jews would not have done that. The Romans did, and the point of the story is that everybody's complicit. It wasn't the Jews, it was everybody. In the early church, because the Jews had a carve-out exception for monotheism from the Roman Empire, the Christians would meet in the synagogues. But as Christianity developed theologically, the Jews would tell the Romans, hey, these aren't us, they're something else. In fact, they were called atheists because you were supposed to only worship dead gods in the Roman Empire. The Jews got the exception, and the Christians worshiped a guy who they said was alive and walking around, and so they had to be atheists because gods had to be dead in the Roman Empire. The early Christians began to harbor resentments for the Jews, and when Christians became dominant, Christians and Jews continued to collide and into the Middle Ages. As usury and other things were taken seriously, the Jews were put in charge of money lending by the Christian governments in Europe because the Christians decided it was a sin to borrow money and to go into debt and to lend people money to charge interest, but they needed it to happen, so they made the Jews do it. And the Jews got really good at it. And being an entertainer was beneath the Christians, and so they made the Jews do the entertaining. Guess what the Jews got really good at? Money and entertaining. And today, you look at Hollywood, you see a lot of Jewish entertainers, you see a lot of Jewish comedians. I mean, they've had a lot of trauma in their lives, and trauma makes good comedians. So, of course, you got a lot of Jews who are comedians. But you see Jewish people in Hollywood, you see Jewish people, it makes the Rothschilds. You know why they're there? They're there because of the Middle Ages. The Christians made them do the jobs that the Christians thought were too sinful for them to do. The jobs beneath the Christians, the bankers, running the guilds, running the entertainment, the theater, the troops, the court jesters. And so those are the skills that the Jews developed. And now people resent the Jews for being in charge of money and being good at money and being in entertainment. And they're there because the early Christian medieval church punished them, they thought, by putting them in those positions. And now it's a grand conspiracy theory. And that conspiracy theory and that poison is playing out with the state of Israel. Why is Israel there? Israel is there because after the Holocaust, they decided to give the Jews their own nation again. Why did the Jews not have their own nation? Because in 100-something AD, the Roman emperor, Hadrian, decided to purge them. Now, you will recall that in 70 AD, the Roman emperor tore down the temple, but the Jews were allowed to stay. But the emperor Hadrian, who built Hadrian's Wall, got so completely fed up with them in, like, I want to say 125 AD, something like that, he banished the Jews from Judea and renamed it Palestine. That's where the word Palestine comes from. And I think if I remember my history right, it was a play on Philistine, but it was Palestine. But the idea that the Jews are colonizers, no, actually, the Palestinians and the Arabs are the colonizers. The Arabs were tribal people from North Africa and from particularly from Arabia. And actually, they were mostly from Arabia. And then as Islam grew, they spread out into North Africa, conquering Roman territory and persecuting and killing and enslaving Christians. Remember, the whole reason our Navy and Marines got a big start in Africa was because when Thomas Jefferson was president, they were the Ottoman Empire Arabs were enslaving the Christians of the West. Was it the Jews? The Jews had been chased out. We allowed them to go back. The Arab Muslims were actually the colonizers. But because they have dark skin and the intersectional left are a bunch of racists, they see dark-skinned people and they can't imagine that these people are the colonizers, and yet they are the colonizers. The Jews are the native inhabitants that go back 6,000, 7,000 years. We have archaeological evidence to back up the House of David being in the region of Judea. More archaeological evidence for them. And of course, they chased out the Canaanites. Who are the Canaanites? Disparate people who no longer largely exist. But boy, do the anti-Semites make up a lot of history and try to conjure stuff that isn't true. Boy, do they hate the Jews. And do you know why they hate the Jews? They make up a lot of excuses, but at the end of the day, because these are damned people. They're going to hell, these people. And the things of the world, the things that will burn in hell, they are the things that hate the things of God. And the God of all creation came to earth as a Jew who was proclaimed the King of the Jews. And so the anti-Semites are the people who will not be spending eternity in heaven. They will be spending eternity in hell. And the people who hate the Jews do not show any love to their neighbor. And they spread the conspiracy theories of anti-Semitism. And they poison people's brains. And frankly, the American media, which has covered for Joe Biden and covered for Graham Plattner and is covering for Abdul al-Sayed, they're covering for the anti-Semites, by and large. For all the control the Jews supposedly have of the media, it's a lot of the Western press that has been the propaganda force for the Palestinian cause and the anti-Semitic cause, and they're rotting people's brains. And those brains continue to be rotted, including those connected into a courtroom in Utah where a murder prosecution is happening for a guy who murdered a man named Charlie Kirk. And the conspiracy theorists can't take the evidence and the murderer who is in the courtroom and instead are blaming the Jews. And we must deal with that, too, when we come back.
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2: Now from the WHIU News Center, here are the three big things you need to know. The man convicted of killing a Dunbar High School student gets at least 28 years in prison. The coroner's office identifies the man shot and killed near an apartment in Dark County this morning. And President Trump says there will be more strikes on Iran tonight. Full details on these stories and more. Next scheduled newscast coming up at 2:30. I'm Ron Otto, WHIO Continuing News.
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4: You are not going to believe a scam going on right now where you receive a package delivery to your home and there's no information on the package as to the sender, or you don't know why you're getting this package, but there's a big QR code on it that says scan with your phone for information. That's actually the con. Somebody sends you something nearly worthless just to get something they really want, which is your personal information. And when you scan that QR code, what ends up happening is you load an ugly malware virus onto your phone. CNET did a study of this and found that this is a really dangerous virus. So you have an unexpected package show up at your house, you can open it, but do not scan that QR code. It's nothing but trouble.
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10: For the rest of your Wednesday afternoon, it's warm and muggy with a mix of clouds and sunshine. Typical high temperatures as well with a high of 87. I'm Storm Center 7 meteorologist Nick Dunn.
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1: Folks, I got to mention the competition, and it's not really competition. It's actually a friend of mine, the governor of the state of Texas, Greg Abbott. Now, I realize the way my show works is it's live in a lot of places, but in a lot of places as well, it's on delay. The governor of Texas, Greg Abbott, is guest hosting for Sean Hannity. And he is, let's see, he's going to have Ted Cruz with him and Tim Scott with him and Tom Holman with him and Shannon Bream with him and a lot more. So if you are a Greg Abbott fan, tune in to Hannity, wherever his local station is. The local program directors, please don't get mad at me. Governor Abbott's a big friend of mine. And I actually got a text from his, comms director last night at like 12:30 in the morning, saying, hey, please, would you mention this? And yeah, I like Greg Abbott. I just think the world of Greg Abbott. And I think it's cool that he's doing something like that. My agent is pressuring me to get the governor of Georgia, Brian Kemp, to fill in for me. I keep telling him I'm pretty sure the governor does not have the time or interest to fill in for me on radio. But, nonetheless, my agent keeps pressuring me on that. I like to have a staple of good guests. In fact, on Friday, I won't be here and we'll have a guest host. And I try to get good guest hosts that you want to tune into. I know that some people in radio have this fear. I heard the story the other day about someone very, very famous back in the day. Some of you would remember, a lot of you probably wouldn't, but there's a very famous radio guy back in the day who never liked to have good guest hosts when he was on vacation because he was afraid that they would take his job, because that's kind of how he got his job. And so he was always paranoid. And my view was always Rush Limbaugh's view that you should have a host that you want to come back to and listen to. And so I try to get good guest hosts, not the people who make you want me to come back. And I'm very flattered when y'all say, oh, I'm ready for you to come back. I'm very flattered. We're actually going to take a family vacation this year, this summer, before the kids go back to school. And so I will be gone for a week at the end of this month. But I love my job. I hate taking days off, but nonetheless. In any event, Greg Abbott going to be filling in for Sean Hannity today on the radio. Please don't get mad at me, program directors, for mentioning that. Sean's a friend, Abbott's a friend, and come back for me nonetheless. 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
3: 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Our top local story, a man gets a life sentence in a deadly shooting near the RTA hub in Dayton.
4: Tracking some rain chances as we get a little bit closer to the upcoming weekend, followed by another warming trend across the Miami Valley. I'm meteorologist Nick Dunn. Let's break down the latest in my full forecast. That's coming up.
5: 35, 75, 675, and 70 all running smoothly at this time. I'm Oliver Nitz, WHIO Triple Team Traffic.
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3: It is our top local story updating, a story we're following in Dayton. Julius Williamson Jr., the man convicted of killing Dunbar High School student Alfred Hale III, is going to prison.
8: A judge sentenced him to 28 years to life in prison, which means that's an assumed assumed life sentence here in Ohio, but his first shot at parole won't come up until 28 years from now.
3: News Center 7's John Bedell reporting Williamson shot and killed Hale near the RTA hub in Dayton while Hale was waiting for a bus to school. To Dark County, the man shot and killed near an apartment early this morning is identified. Cops say 26-year-old James Cochran was found shot on Russ Road at around 1:45 and died at the scene. 33-year-old Todd Black is in the Dark County Jail on one count of murder. We're working to get more details. At the NATO summit in Turkey, President Trump is threatening to continue with more strikes on Iran tonight.
9: I'm not sure I want to make a deal with him. We can play games, but I'm not sure I want to make a deal. Let's just finish the job.
3: The U.S. also revoking a waiver for Iran to sell its oil. U.S. Postal Service once again raising its postage rates. The price of a forever stamp is now up by 4 cents, now costing 82 cents. The last time this changed was in the summer of last year when it went from 73 to 78 cents.
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3: Man is arrested in connection with a stabbing in Dayton yesterday. This happening around 2 in the afternoon on South Main Street as a Dayton cop was flagged down by the injured 39-year-old man. Man said he was stabbed about a block away. He was taken to a hospital and is expected to be okay. A 48-year-old man was later found and taken into custody. No word yet on any charges. Now with the Miami Valley's most accurate and dependable forecast, your Storm Center 7 meteorologist Nick Dunn.
4: For the rest of your Wednesday afternoon, it's warm and muggy with a mix of clouds and sunshine. Showers and storms just missing us to our south. They're closer to Cincinnati and into Kentucky. The afternoon high today, 87 degrees. And for tonight, we stay dry with a partly cloudy sky and a low of 69 degrees. I'm Storm Center 7 meteorologist Nick Dunn for Dayton's Severe Weather Station, 1290 and 95.7 WHIO.
3: The latest scan, the live Doppler 7 radar. Right now, we're getting a mix of sun and clouds, mostly sunny out there. 87 in Huber Heights now, 87 in downtown Dayton at 233. Our next scheduled news in less than 15 minutes and immediately when it breaks. 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
10: Here's a look at what's happening around the Miami Valley this week. Country Concert 2026. That's going on this weekend up in Fort Loramie. 3 days of awesome country music with Jason Aldean, Alabama, Cole Swindell, Riley Green, and so many more. 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The Kickin' Chicken Wing Fest, that's happening on Saturday. It's going to be at Frey's. Lots of music, food, and all kinds of fun. The event's going to begin at 4 and run through 10. The Hot Air Balloon Glow is going to be happening. That's going to be on Saturday on Elm Street in West Carrollton with live music from an Elton John and Billy Joel tribute band. Lots of food trucks and tons of hot air balloons. The event's going to begin at 5:30 and run through 10. The Logan County Fair, that's going to kick off on Sunday over at the Logan County Fairgrounds in Bell Fountain with carnival rides, fair food, games, animals, bull riding, and all kinds of stuff to do. The fair is going to run through July 18th. And movies topping the box office this weekend include Minions and Monsters, Toy Story 5, and Supergirl. With your WHIO Weekend Preview, I'm Chris Hartley.
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1: Hello, America. Welcome back. It is Eric Erickson here. There's a lot of other news happening besides the Iran situation and Plattner and the building in New York and all the mess there. There is the trial of Tyler Robinson in Utah for the assassination of Charlie Kirk. And I haven't really spent a lot of time on it, but I need to today. Candace Owens is a detestable harpy. And I need you to know that if you listen to Candace Owens, she is a liar and a fabulist and a horrible human being. And if she does not repent, she will be in everlasting torment. What she has done to Erica Kirk has been awful. It is not a coincidence that all the pictures of her and Charlie Kirk are from like a decade ago. Charlie Kirk did not really have her active presence in his life. At the end of his life, he kind of shut her out by multiple accounts of multiple people who knew Charlie Kirk far better than me. I was a critic of Charlie for a number of the things that people at TPUSA did, including some of the anti-Semitism of some of their staff that he started cleaning up before he was tragically cut down short in his life. Candace Owens began to build a fabricated story that his wife was somehow complicit. She tied it into the Jews, among others, and had others help her. Megyn Kelly, who I have always had a great relationship with, went down the Candace Owens road there and tried to claim some sort of mediating power between Candace Owens and Erica Kirk and never called out Candace Owens for her lies and fables and slander of this woman who has two young children and lost her husband. And I need you to know, again, if you listen to Candace Owens, there's a lot of brain rot that you may not even realize you have. The termites are in your brain. In Utah, footage came out yesterday from the courtroom of the judge watching footage. You know, there were high-resolution cameras. Tyler Robinson was seen on campus multiple times. The gun is tied to him. He has admitted it. That's the thing that Candace Owens and the people who dabble in the conspiracy theories and dance around it, Megyn Kelly, Tucker Carlson, all of them have seemed to give a pass to Candace in these lies here. Tyler Robinson admitted to his family that he murdered Charlie Kirk. Tyler Robinson admitted it to his family who turned him in. He admitted it to his transgender lover that he did it. And he did it because Charlie Kirk was opposed to transgenderism, and Tyler Robinson felt like his transgender gay partner would somehow be threatened. That's why he did it. He confessed. His transgendered partner and his family will be witnesses for the prosecution in this trial. And the judge yesterday, in this video, you can literally see the judge jump out of his chair almost. He flinches when he sees the horrific assassination footage. And these monsters online, who are a lot of them, almost all of them anti-Semites, by the way. These monsters online. They tried to concoct conspiracy theories, and I have encountered people who believe them. I really didn't believe anyone believed them, but I've encountered people when somebody called the show, and they're convinced it can't be Tyler Robinson. Why? Because it's got to be more sinister. You know why people come up with conspiracy theories very often is two reasons. One, they have to complicate something that's very simple. And two, they have to simplify something that's very complex. People at the end of the day want to rationalize things. They want to be able to understand things. And some things are very complex and they got to be simplified. And some people conjure conspiracies. They weave a story for themselves to simplify the complex. But in other times, stories are pretty straightforward, pretty simple, and they can't acknowledge it. They can't believe it because life is messy and life is often complicated. And so when they find the simple explanation, they can't accept the simple explanation because, by God, it's got to be complicated. And in this situation, we have the shooter, who we have his confession to multiple people. We have the weapon. We have the eyewitnesses. We have the video footage on the campus. We have all of these things. But no, it must be the Jews because there's got to be a sinister, titillating answer to this to keep people coming back for more. Because if you just say, oh, it was Tyler Robinson and he's a transgender actor, activist and he killed him, well, then you can move on from the story. And you're not going to come back for more. You're not going to come back for answers. You're not going to come back for the why. And so they got to complicate it. They got to complicate it because they need to weave a complex story that leaves you guessing and leaves them the master of the narrative. And the master of the narrative is to manipulate you. Charlie Kirk should be alive today. It wasn't just a murder. It was a political assassination. And then after the assassination, people who really weren't in his life, like Candace Owens, began to claim some great prominence of place in his life that they did not have. And other people joined in. That's why I am very frustrated with Megyn Kelly, in addition to kind of the anti-Semitic embrace that she's had lately, following Tucker Carlson's lead, who also has just become an unhinged nut job. Megyn kind of took this place of mediating role between Erica Kirk and Candace Owens, and Candace Owens went off the reservation, went off the deep end, went into insanity, went into evil. And Megyn Kelly gave her a pass. Went off in her own anti-Semitic direction. I don't think that's a sign of good character. I'm very disappointed. Candace Owens, I'm not disappointed in and I'm not surprised by. For years, when I was running Red State and I would do different conferences and stuff, people, particularly boomers, would come up to me, well-meaning white women, particularly, and say, oh, have you ever heard of Candace Owens? She's such a lovely young black woman. You should have her on your program. She's so articulate. She had been a progressive and became a conservative. She's just a grifter. She's just a chaser of money. She chased money into a British fortune and now has, well, a marriage of, well, issues. I think she probably really did hope that she could have some relationship with Charlie Kirk. The way she puts up the pictures and the way she talks about him as if they had some sort of relationship. The way she slanders the wife, there's clearly a lot of jealousy there. And she concocted a poisoned, fabricated lie that other people who claim to be friends of Charlie Kirk, I make no claim to be a friend of Charlie Kirk. I met him in person a couple of times, and frankly, we didn't see eye to eye on a lot of stuff. But these people who claim to be his friends and didn't stand up to the demonic evil mouthed by Candace Owens is just shameful. And I hope they one day acknowledge the depth of their own depravity and repent for their own sake. I hope Candace Owens repents. The story here is not the sinister story of the Jews. It's the sinister story of a transgender movement that has become more and more violent in the country. And the lover of a transgender person decided to protect the transgender person by assassinating a young man who shared the gospel and talked truth and dared to go on college campuses and be challenged for his faith and his political convictions and would hang out and answer questions with a smile. And it was the answering questions with a smile that converted people, that made him dangerous. And that's why Tyler Robinson needed to murder him. And I'm not going with alleged here. And I know you're supposed to go with alleged. But when your family serves as a witness for the prosecution, I think we can move beyond alleged. If it makes you feel better, I'll say alleged murderer of Charlie Kirk. But I think we know where this is headed. We will find out that Benjamin Netanyahu is not involved. We will find out that Erica Kirk was not involved in her husband's murder. We will find out that the Jews had nothing to do with Charlie Kirk's murder. We will find out that the sinister conspiracy theories that some people have had to weave because they need more excitement in their lives, that it's not so. And that all brings me back to the beginning. Democrats, some of them in the last 24 hours have blamed the Jews for the opposition research on Graham Plattner coming out. They blame the Jews. It's been a conspiracy of the Jews. They really have. I'm not making that up. There have been. Even Marjorie Taylor Greene, the former congresswoman from Georgia. Hang on a second. I got to see if I can find this one, because this one actually did kind of blow my mind that she would go there and do this. Hang on. Let me find this. Let me find it. I can circle through. Da-da, not that one, not that one, not that one, not that one. Where, yes. I do find it interesting that Plattner is hated by AIPAC and rape accusations show up years later from a woman who dated him. AIPAC hated Massey too, and they rolled out fake AI ads showing lies about him in a sex trio with AOC and Ilhan Omar. I certainly hope any woman who is raped or sexually assaulted is safe and gets justice. That's why it's so important to report immediately and not wait years. Although the Epstein victims have been trying for years to get justice, and unfortunately, AIPAC, their donors and friends love that elite group of men they are accusing. AIPAC, the American Israel Public Affairs Committee. By the way, I'm a donor. I decided to donate to AIPAC. Why? Because it's a group of American citizens who happen to be Jewish by and large, who believe that the United States and Israel should have strong ties, and they are maligned and vilified and mischaracterized and defamed. And I wanted to stand with them against the hatred and the conspiracy theories from people like Marjorie Taylor Greene and Candace Owens and others. So I donated to AIPAC. I'm not even Jewish. The level of hatred is disgusting. And the fact that these people, led by that monster in Nashville on her social media channels, who sits in front of a cross and has the audacity to talk about Christ being king as she lies regularly to her audience and spins conspiracy theories, she will be held to account one day. And she blames the Jews. Because the facts of the case are tragic enough. A young man in a transgender relationship got mental issues, decides to kill a young man of growing fame who has a loving wife, two young kids. That's what happened. There's no reason to rewrite the history. There's no reason to make it more salacious. There's no reason to concoct the conspiracy theories. But again, because the media in this country, and yes, the media in this country has for so long covered for Democrats and refused to run stories, the media has downplayed and largely dismissed the whole story. Because Tyler Robinson killed Charlie Kirk over transgenderism, they moved on very quickly from the story, and it allowed people to step into the space and spin the tales and weave the conspiracy theories to draw other people in. Because the media chose a side, and the media tells the side that they're always pro-victim. And the transgender group in this country, despite being increasingly violent, they're the victims in this situation. And so they couldn't tell the full tale of what happened to Charlie Kirk, in the same way they couldn't tell the tale of Graham Plattner because they were on the Democratic Party side. We do not have a fair and free media in this country. We have a media that is captured by its biases and prejudices. And so they can't tell full stories. And whether it's the assassination of Charlie Kirk or the rise of anti-Semitism in this country or the protection of Joe Biden or Abdul El-Sayed or Graham Plattner, the media completely fails and commits journalistic malpractice because they would rather protect their precious than tell the truth. And it's why so many people fill the void with the salacious conspiracy theories that rot other people's brains. And again, if you listen to Candace Owens and you believe what she says, you need to understand the termites are in your brain, eating your brain right now. Shame on you. Change the channel away from her to something that is truthful, not built on lies. And I sure hope she repents.
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3: Now from the WHIO News Center, here are the three big things you need to know. Two men involved in an early morning shooting in Dark County are identified. The man who killed a teen near the Dayton RTA hub gets 28 years to life in prison. And President Trump is threatening to continue strikes on Iran tonight. Full details on these stories and more. Our next scheduled newscast coming up at 3 o'clock. I'm Ron Otto, WHIO Continuing News.
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4: For the rest of your Wednesday afternoon, it's warm and muggy with a mix of clouds and sunshine. Typical high temperatures as well with a high of 87. I'm Storm Center 7 meteorologist Nick Dunn.
3: And I'm Ron Otto in the WHIO News Center. It's currently 89 degrees in Dayton at 254 on 1290 and 95.7 WHIO.

0: Truth over tribe. 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
1: Always one for good liner. Welcome back, by the way. Senator John Kennedy of Louisiana was on with Kellyanne Conway last night, filling for Sean Hannity, and this is his great one-liner.
2: With respect to the to Mr. Platner, he was nominated by the Hamas wing of the Democratic Party, which is in control. With respect to the new allegations or revelations about him, I, of course, was completely shocked. Who could possibly have seen this coming? It's not like there were signs or something. I tell you who saw it coming. Every American who was paying attention and who has an IQ above a toaster knew that this guy's motherboard was fried. Even my colleague, Senator Schumer, who can't even cook a cheeseburger, saw this coming.
1: He did. And by the way, it was Schumer's team, I am led to believe, that actually orchestrated this final push to get Platner out of the race. Now, I got to bring all this home. The dereliction of the media in this country is a lot of why we're where we are right now. Because if we have a media that everybody can trust and say these are honest brokers, you don't have the conspiracy theories. You don't have the anti-Semitism. You don't have the Charlie Kirk assassination conspiracy theories. You don't have that stuff. When everybody can say, okay, I trust this person, the media, to give me it fair and square. And we don't have that. It's CNN, MS Now, Fox News, Newsmax. We really don't. I think the closest you get is probably News Nation, a network that I love. My buddy Leland Vittert does such a great job at News Nation. But we don't really have that for the most part anymore. And what's so interesting in the dynamic is that Republicans, we sound the alarm so often for the Democrats, and the Democrats don't believe us. We sounded the alarm that James Tallarico would fall flat in Texas, and the Democrats didn't believe us. We sounded the alarm on Graham Platner repeatedly, and the Democrats have chosen not to believe us. We're sounding the alarm now on Abdullah Saeed in Michigan, and the Democrats choose not to believe us. We keep sounding the alarm, and the Democrats keep saying, oh, if the Republicans believe this, we shall believe the opposite until it's too late. The fact of the matter is, you Democrats, you should have stopped at the Nazi tattoo. You should have stopped at the Nazi tattoo, but you didn't. And then you should have stopped at the Reddit comments about the hookers in Thailand and the cocaine binges in Europe while in the military, and you didn't. And then you should have stopped at the women who were raped kind of got what they deserved comments, and you didn't. And then you should have stopped at the fabricated biography that his father bought his house for him. It wasn't a VA loan, and you didn't. And then you should have stopped at the he's not really an oyster farmer. This is cosplay, and he actually decided to start running for the Senate before elevating that he was an oyster farmer, and you didn't. And we kept pointing it out and said, Democrats, you got a problem with this guy. You got a problem with this guy. And now suddenly, here you are in Maine. You thought you could finally beat Susan Collins. You thought you could finally beat Susan Collins. And you're probably not going to now. And that largely precludes you from taking back the U.S. Senate. Now, events change things. I say that all the time. Events change things. Something could happen. The president could have a real blowout. You never know what could happen. But the odds are right now you don't take the Senate back. Because the path always kind of ran through Maine. It was always going to be hard to begin with. But you people on the left, you keep relying on the media that no longer tells you the truth. That tells you what you want to hear, like so many people do. I just want to reassure you, I always try to tell you the truth. Whether you agree with me or not, I try to get it right and try to correct it when I'm wrong. We got too many people out there with deluded, insane, crazy conspiracy theory thinking right now, and I don't want to contribute to that. All right, I got to catch flight. I will be broadcasting from Vegas tomorrow. See you guys tomorrow.
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8: Live from the WHIO News Center, this is Miami Valley's News at 3. It's our top local story. A man shot and killed this morning in Dark County is identified today.
9: Another typical warm and muggy afternoon out there across the Miami Valley. When will the next chance of rain arrive? I'm meteorologist Nick Dunn. Let's discuss that in my full forecast that's coming up.
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11: 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Reported in Harrison Township, southbound 75 at Wagner Ford. Cops are on the way. A crash reported southbound 75 near 1st Street downtown, exit 53. This is in the right shoulder at the exit. Traffic a bit slow in the area, but moderately so. Dayton cops at East 1st Street and St. Clair Street downtown. Dayton fire on the scene at Troy Street and Kiefer. I'm Will Harris, WHIO Triple Team Traffic.
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8: It is our top local story. A man is dead after an early morning shooting in Dark County.
14: It happened at an apartment complex on East Russ Road in Greenville about 1:45 this morning. News Center 7 got a hold of the 911 calls from the alleged gunman.
15: I'm empty-handed. The only thing I have is my phone. It's on my bed. I don't want to do this.
8: News Center 7's Letitia Perry reporting. The coroner's office says 26-year-old James Cochran died at the scene. 33-year-old Todd Black is in jail on account of murder. WHIO News Time is 3:01. It's now 89 degrees in Dayton. The man convicted of killing a teen near the RTA hub in Dayton is headed to prison. Julius Williamson Jr. gets a life sentence but will be up for parole in 28 years.
16: He got into an argument with Alfred Hale III near the RTA hub. Hale was waiting for a bus to take him to Dunbar High School. Williamson then shot Hale outside a nearby store. Medics took Hale to the hospital where he died. This was in April of 2025 when Hale was a senior at Dunbar High School and just a month away from his graduation.
8: News Center 7's John Bedell reporting Williamson's girlfriend Jaleesa Gomez is going to prison for 3 years for a gun charge. The U.S. and Iran exchange a new round of attacks, and speaking at the NATO summit in Turkey, President Trump is threatening to continue with more strikes tonight.
17: I think it's going to go very quickly. They hit a couple of ships, and so we hit them much harder. When they hit, we hit 10 times harder. You know, we hit much harder than they do. We have a lot better equipment than they do.
8: Well, this comes after Iran attacked 3 commercial ships in the Strait of Hormuz. Gas prices are starting to rise around the area. Gas Buddy says the average price for a gallon of gas is $3.51. Lowest we're seeing today is $3.06 in Huber Heights. 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
18: Sentencing today for the man who shot and killed a teenager downtown while the teenager was on his way to high school last year. Almost 3 decades in prison. And before sentencing today, we found out a woman's connection to this case. And we went into a courtroom and the judge sentenced her to prison. We're going to walk you through what her connection was to all this. And we're working a deadly homicide where 911 caller said he shot the victim in self-defense. That's not the way investigators see it. Busy day of news. Temperatures warming up a little bit as well. We'll see you at 5.
8: Thanks, James. 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The Storm Center 7 forecast is next.
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8: 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Now with the Miami Valley's most accurate and dependable forecast, your Storm Center 7 meteorologist Nick Dunn.
9: For the rest of your Wednesday afternoon, we have a partly cloudy sky and a high of 87 degrees. A slight chance of an afternoon thunderstorm on your Thursday with a high of 88. Into Friday, we'll find a high of 83 degrees with our best chance of showers and thunderstorms for the week on there. Moving into Saturday, a chance of a morning shower that we should start to dry things out into the afternoon with a high of 81. And into Sunday, we're back into the middle 80s with a mix of clouds and sunshine. I'm Storm Center 7 meteorologist Nick Dunn for Dayton's Severe Weather Station. 1290 and 95.7 WHIO.
8: The latest scan of the live Doppler 7 radar. Lots of sunshine with some clouds mixed in there, too. It's 87 in Troy and 89 in downtown Dayton at 3:07.
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11: Got a crash reported. I'm looking at it right now. Southbound 75 near the First Street exit downtown. That's exit 53. Right shoulder at the exit. Traffic a bit slow in the area. No cops there yet. Couple of cars pulled over to the right. A safety truck is there, so it'll slow you down just a bit. Huber Heights cops on the scene. Old Troy Pike south of Taylorsville Road. And Dayton Fire on the scene. Troy Street and Kiefer. I'm Will Harris, WHIO Triple Team Traffic.
8: 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I'm Ron.

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2: Good afternoon and welcome to the Sean Hannity Show. I am Texas Governor Greg Abbott, your guest host today. You can find me on X at @GregAbbott_TX and also at @GovHotWheels_TX. That Governor Hot Wheels, you know, that's something Sean Hannity talked about a lot on this radio show as well as on TV, where Jasmine Crockett, the congresswoman from Texas, in a speech in Los Angeles, called me Governor Hot Wheels. And you know what? I thought, I like that so much, I'm gonna own that. And it's my handle on X, as well as I got T-shirts, we got hats, we got bumper stickers of Governor Hot Wheels, and we are going to use that call signal all the way to Election Day. Listen, some of you may have a question later on in the course of the show. I want you to know that our call-in number is 1-800-941-SEAN. That's 1-800-941-7326. Listen, if you folks are like me, you are still amazed by the magnificent celebration of our 250th birthday. We all knew that President Trump would do it bigger, bolder, and better. But even Trump exceeded expectations. The massive ships, the air shows, the patriotic displays. It makes me proud to be an American. No country can match our spirit, our military, our exceptionalism. It is still stunning that 13 separate colonies could come together and set a course that would become the most powerful country in the history of the world. But listen to this. Equally stunning is that while our American patriotism was on full display, there is also a growing undercurrent in our country of creeping socialism, a socialistic brand of governance that would make our founders roll over in their graves. They did not declare dependence on government. They didn't declare that more taxes were the solution to all problems. They did not declare that more government was needed. Instead, they declared independence. They declared that every American will have the freedom to chart their own course, unhindered by an oversized and oppressive government. And they wrapped that freedom under the blanket of the rule of law. The signers of the Declaration of Independence would be shocked that the inheritors of the freedom they fought for are now pushing a socialistic agenda on the United States of America. The hard push by the Democrats to elect socialists has been well documented by Sean Hannity, from Bernie to AOC to Mondami to his acolytes in New York City. Now, socialists are winning in Colorado and on balance across the country. Let me be clear. The advance of socialism won't stop in New York, Colorado, or California. It will threaten cities and states across the country. We even see it in Democrat candidates in Texas, some of whom identify themselves as socialists. Others don't adopt a name, but embrace the policies. Like James Tallarico. Tallarico, as well as a lot of Democrats. Sixth-gender Jimmy Tallarico has voted for higher taxes, boys and girls sports, open borders, gender mutilization of children. And get this, Jimmy Tallarico is for lab-grown meat. That means he wants meat grown in laboratories in a state that ranks number one in America for the cattle industry. Jimmy Tallarico also supports defunding the police, sanctuary city policies, and Green New Deal policies in the energy state of Texas. Tallarico voted against voter ID laws and stricter election laws, all of which I signed. He also voted against keeping men out of girls' bathrooms. How insane is that? And like other Democrat socialists, Tallarico wants to eliminate customs and immigration enforcement, eliminate prisons. You know what Tallarico is preaching, it may work in California or New York, but in Texas, Tallarico is toast. Tallarico, like a lot of Texas Democrats, has consistently voted to raise taxes. Raising taxes is a key pillar of the socialist agenda. You know, Democrats say that they want to make life more affordable, but they also say they want to give things away for free and raise taxes to pay for it. They either don't know or they don't want you to know that tax hikes and Democrat regulations are leading the unaffordability crisis that we are facing in America today. Look at just a few examples. On average, a gallon of gas costs $2 less in

0: Texas than in California. That's the cost of California taxes and regulations. A gallon of milk costs about a dollar less in Texas than California. A dozen of eggs cost about 30% less in Texas than California. Why? Because of cage-free range regulations in California. A loaf of bread costs about 25% less in Texas than California. And listen, the list goes on. On average, these everyday expenses cost about 25% more in California than in Texas. Why? That is what Democrat socialist policies do. They jack up the cost of living. In Texas, we charted a conservative path to protect against Democrat socialist policies. We constitutionally banned income taxes, wealth taxes, capital gains taxes, financial transactions taxes. And despite all of these taxes that we have banned, Texas had the biggest budget surplus in America. So what did we do with that surplus? We plowed it into property tax cuts. We increased the value of your home that is exempt from school district property taxes from $15,000 to $140,000. And in our next legislative session, we will eliminate the school district property tax on homesteads and slash property tax appraisals. These are just some of the reasons why Texas is number one for the most new jobs. What we've done in Texas is to build a firewall from the chaos of insane Democrat policies. Neither Jimmy Tallarico nor any Democrat on the ticket will burn down that firewall. In Texas, we believe in law and order. We banned cities from defunding the police. We stopped violent protesters from ransacking our campuses. To safeguard our state, we banned foreign adversaries from buying land in Texas. I designated the Muslim Brotherhood and CARE as foreign terrorist organizations and banned Muslim-only events in Texas. We shut down that Epic City compound that tried to create a Muslim-only community. And when Epic City tried to rebrand itself as the Meadow, we shut that down also. Texas is the only state in American history to build our own border wall, put up buoys, and deploy the National Guard to stop illegal immigration into our state. In Texas, we safeguard elections, and we will save America with the toughest voter ID laws and have only U.S. citizens vote in our elections. The list goes on, but I can guarantee you this. We're going to keep Texas safe, and no one can talk about that more and better than our next guest, the one and only Tom Homan, coming up right after this.
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6: Now from the WHIO News Center, here are the three big things you need to know. The coroner's office identifies the man shot and killed near an apartment in Dark County this morning. A Fairmont High School graduate has died in a crash in Kentucky. And our current top local story, the man convicted of killing a Dunbar High School student gets at least 28 years in prison.
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8: I got a crash on southbound 75. This is near the First Street exit. Exit 53, exactly. Looking at it right now, it's in the right shoulder. A couple of cars there. Traffic a bit slow in the area. Still waiting for cops to show up for that one. Accident reported Harrison Township. Southbound 75 at Wagner Ford. Cops on the way there as well. South Smithfield Road, north of Route 35. Dayton cops and fire are on the scene there. And Huber Heights cops with a crash at Troy Pike just south of Taylorsville Road. I'm Will Harris, WHIO Triple Team Traffic.
6: Now here's the Miami Valley's most accurate and dependable forecast.
9: For the rest of your Wednesday afternoon, it's warm and muggy with a mix of clouds and sunshine. Showers and storms just missing us to our south. They're closer to Cincinnati and into Kentucky. The afternoon high today, 87 degrees. And for tonight, we stay dry with a partly cloudy sky and a low of 69 degrees. I'm Storm Center 7 meteorologist Nick Dunn for Dayton's Severe Weather Station, 1290 and 95.7 WHIO.
6: The latest scan of the live Doppler 7 radar, all clear across the Miami Valley and warm today again. It's 88 in Xenia, 88 in downtown Dayton at 319. 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
13: Hey, welcome back to the Sean Hannity Show. I am Texas Governor Greg Abbott, and I'm your guest host today. You can find me online at GregAbbott_TX. But listen, right now, we got a person who I think is a great American, a good friend of mine. You know, in the United States, the rule of law is essential to our country, essential to who we are as a nation. And we got to have people who are going to step up and enforce those laws. And in Tom Homan, we have that person. He's a longtime public servant, a longtime person who's been working on to secure our border, a person that obviously is governor of the state of Texas. I have worked with a whole lot. Tom, how you doing?
14: Doing great. Thanks for having me, Governor.
13: Proud to have you here. Listen, let's start out with this. You know, as well as anybody, the chaos created by the Biden administration with their open border policies, allowing thousands of people coming across our border every single day. How was it that President Trump and you were able to go in there and so swiftly close the border and restore normalcy to the immigration process, normalcy to border control? What did you guys do to get it down to where it is now?
14: We enforce the law. I mean, you said it right there in your monologue that it's all about enforcing the law, and the last administration did it. I mean, it's clear in federal statute when you arrive to our border and to enter illegally without proper documentation, the law says you shall be detained. Not maybe, not think about it, you shall. So what President Trump did, he enforced law. When no one's being released in this country, there's no more catch and release. You're either going to be immediately returned or you're going to be put in detention and have a hearing. And so we just locked the border down. We chose to enforce law and not ignore it. And that's the last administration. That, you know, they paroled millions of people in this country, and, you know, misuse of parole statute, which I think they released millions of people in this country illegally because the parole statute is clear, too, and who you can parole, you can't. So the difference between administration, they ignore the law. Trump administration is enforcing the law.
13: You know, one thing you said, the Biden administration released millions of people across our entire country. It seems like it'd be an extraordinarily difficult task to locate and find those millions of people and to deport them. How tough is that task?
14: It's tough. You look for people that don't want to be found. So, you know, but, you know, look at the numbers right now. The first year under President Trump, 2025, we had a record amount of arrests and removals, the highest in history of ICE. Right now, we're on a pathway to beat that number the second year. So, you know, we're out there every day. I mean, just yesterday I got numbers that the last 4 days, almost five, 4.5 days, because the day is cut in half, but in less than 5 days, ICE has arrested over 10,000 people in the last
13: Wow.
14: days.
13: That's great.
14: The record for the agencies for all they're doing. Now, am I happy with that? I'm okay with that, but we got to do more. So, you know, we brought on 10,000 new agents. About 8,000 are already on board. We got 2,000 more to go in the academy. That was all held up, and the DHS was shut down by the Democrats. But once we get these agents on board, we expect even more numbers. So, you know, now the government's open, ICE is funded, we got these new resources coming on board, we're going to shatter last year's numbers, I believe.
13: Well, you guys are doing a great job. But listen, as governor of Texas, I have a big concern that I'm sure is shared by a lot of people in the United States. And that is, listen, we know that you and President Trump are doing more than anybody ever has in the history of the country to secure the border, as well as to bring down illegal border crossings to what may be an all-time record low. Here's my concern and question, and that is, what's going to happen after the Trump administration? How enduring are going to be the policies that you guys have put in place? Once President Trump is gone, is Texas going to have to go back to what we were dealing with under the Biden administration? Give us a feel for what the future is going to look like and how enduring the border security plans you're putting in place is going to be.
14: You know, well, you're exactly right. Elections matter. And what President Trump created, the most secure border in the history of this nation, he did it through executive orders and enforcing the law. There's nothing to stop the next administration, if it's an unfriendly administration, to write new executive orders and ignore the law they could get under the Biden administration. That's why it's imperative for Congress to, you know, put these changes in the law. We're going to continue building a border wall. By the end of next year, we'll have every mile border wall in the ground. You know, so while we have these 4 years, well, we got 2.5 years left, We need to build the infrastructure that's going in the systems, and that's going to last us for decades. And that's what we're doing. We're going to put those border barriers up. We're creating a new immigration court system. We're moving, identifying, and putting in place efficiencies for quicker hearings. But you're right. I mean, what scares me the most is a Democratic administration committed to undo a lot of this through executive order. That's why Congress needs to step up and make sure this is solidified in the law. And I don't think they're going to do it. I don't have a lot of confidence that the Congress will get that done. So who knows? I mean, you stood up during the Biden administration, one of the few governors that stood up, and not only secured the Texas border, but by doing so, you also protected the entire country, because you and I both know many of these illegal aliens don't stay in Texas. They move on all throughout the nation. So what you did may have to be done again. I'm hoping not, but I think American people have got to be a little comfortable that that you're over there and that you wouldn't hesitate to do what you did before. But you shouldn't have to. It should be the federal government's responsibility. So all your listeners on the show right now should call your senator, call your congressman, and tell them to, pass strong immigration enforcement laws so we don't have to the next president come in and undo our success.
13: Well, one thing, Tom, that you guys are doing that you talked about, that's essential for the future of Texas, which has a border of 1,250 miles with Mexico, is putting up that border wall, as well as putting the border buoys into the Rio Grande River, hundreds of miles of it, that will stop people from crossing the border illegally. And so, Tom, I just can't thank you enough for everything you've done. You are truly a hero of mine to ensure the security of our country. And I thank you for what you're doing. And listen, we're going to take a quick break. And I want you to know, coming up after the break, we have Senator Ted Cruz to talk about what's going on. Thank you very much, Tom.

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1: 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Our top local story, a long prison sentence for the man who killed a teen who was waiting for a bus to school.
2: Tracking some rain chances as we get a little bit closer to the upcoming weekend, followed by another warming trend across the Miami Valley. I'm meteorologist Nick Dunn. Let's break down the latest in my full forecast. That's coming up.
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4: A little bit slow, southbound 75 downtown. Got a crash reported near the First Street and Salem Avenue exits. It's about exit 53. A couple of cars got together and they're in the right shoulder. Cops should be there by this time. There is a traffic safety truck in the area, so stay to the left. Dayton cops at East First and St. Clair downtown. Dayton Fire on the scene at Troy and Kiefer, and Huber Heights cops on the scene of a crash at Old Troy Pike just south of Taylorsville Road. I'm Will Harris, WHIO Triple Team Traffic.
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1: It is our top local story. Updating a story we're following in Dayton. Julius Williamson Jr., the man convicted of killing Dunbar High School student Alfred Hale III, is going to prison.
7: A judge sentenced him to 28 years to life in prison, which means that's an assumed life sentence here in Ohio, but his first shot at parole won't come up until 28 years from now.
1: News Center 7's John Bedell reporting Williamson shot and killed Hale near the RTA hub in Dayton while Hale was waiting for a bus to school. New details in an early morning deadly shooting in Dark County. The coroner's office says 26-year-old James Cochran was killed near an apartment on Russ Road. The man who called 911 is accused of being the shooter.
8: Where is the gun at?
9: Everything is empty. I'm empty-handed. The only thing I have is my phone. It's on my bed. I don't want to do this.
1: A 33-year-old Todd Black was arrested without incident. A family in Centerville is facing the loss of an 18-year-old killed in a crash on 4th of July weekend. Kaylee Watkins, she passed after the car she was in crashed off the side of a mountain in Kentucky. Kaylee is the daughter of David Watkins, the president of Turf Nerd Lawn Care, who recently posted a tribute for her on social media. Her visitation and funeral will be held Friday and Saturday at Route Song Funeral Home in Kettering. A man is arrested in connection to a stabbing in Dayton yesterday. It's happening around 2 in the afternoon on South Main Street. A Dayton cop was flagged down by the man who was injured, a 39-year-old man. Now, the man said he was stabbed about a block away. He was taken to a hospital and is expected to be okay. Now, a 48-year-old man was later found and taken into custody. No word yet on any names or charges.
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1: People in the village of New Lebanon, you'll need to boil your water before drinking it. The boil advisory being issued because of fire hydrant valve maintenance. The affected areas include Columbus Hines Way, South Foles Road, Shock Drive, Dorothy Lane, Alta Place, and Gregory Avenue. The advisory will last until further notice. Now with Miami Valley's most accurate and dependable forecast. Your Storm Center 7 meteorologist Nick Dunn.
2: For the rest of your Wednesday afternoon, it's warm and muggy with a mix of clouds and sunshine. Showers and storms just missing us to our south. They're closer to Cincinnati and into Kentucky. The afternoon high today, 87 degrees. And for tonight, we stay dry with a partly cloudy sky and a low of 69 degrees. I'm Storm Center 7 meteorologist Nick Dunn for Dayton's Severe Weather Station, 1290 and 95.7 WHIO.
1: The latest scan, the live Doppler 7 radar. No rain out there. It's just sunny with a little bit of cloud cover and warm, 86 in Centerville, 89 in downtown Dayton at 334. Our next scheduled news in less than 15 minutes and immediately when it breaks. 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
14: The United States Supreme Court dropped a massive national security issue into the lap of America. And joining with us right now to talk about that is the great senator from the great state of Texas, Ted Cruz. Ted, welcome.
15: Governor, great to be with you. Thanks for having me.
14: So what is the way that Congress or the country is going to be able to deal with the Supreme Court decision that basically is going to allow anybody from China to come to the United States, have a baby here, have that child be a U.S. citizen who could also go back and be a member of the Communist Party? How is Congress going to be able to tackle this head on?
15: Well, it's a terrible decision from the Supreme Court. The Supreme Court struck down President Trump's executive order on birthright citizenship. It was a 5-4 decision. It was a very frustrating decision. I think the court got it wrong. I wrote an amicus brief, a friend of the court brief for myself and a number of other members of Congress urging the Supreme Court to uphold President Trump's order, but unfortunately that only garnered 4 votes at the court and not 5. So what is the state of the law? Let me break it into 2 pieces. Number 1 is a policy matter. Number 2 is a legal matter. As a policy matter, birthright citizenship makes no sense. It is a foolish policy. The idea that illegal immigrants, simply if they cross over to this country and have a child, that child automatically becomes a U.S. citizen. That is a policy that predictably encourages and incentivizes illegal immigration. We need to change that policy. It also has the really bizarre and perverse incentive for something that you just referenced there, Governor, called birth tourism, where you see pregnant women in their 8th and 9th month of pregnancy come to the United States, many from China, land on U.S. soil and have a baby just so that baby could be a U.S. citizen. That is a foolish policy. It needs to change. President Trump tried to change it via executive order. There was a longstanding debate. This is a debate that goes back decades and longer, whether birthright citizenship had to be changed through a constitutional amendment or whether it could be changed through a statute passed by Congress. There were legal scholars on both sides of that question. President Trump pushed the issue even further and tried to do it with an executive order. The constitutional question is the 14th Amendment provides that all persons born in the United States, and here's the key phrase, and subject to the jurisdiction thereof, are citizens of the United States. Now, the question is, what does "are subject to the jurisdiction thereof" mean? What I argued, what President Trump argued, what the four dissenters argued is that you are an illegal immigrant who came here against the laws. You are not here permissibly. You're not here legally. And therefore, you are not accorded citizenship. The Supreme Court rejected that position and said that the children of illegals born here are U.S. citizens as a matter of law.
14: Well, so going back with regard to one of the issues you brought up, and that is the clause saying subject to the jurisdiction thereof. Is that something that the United States Congress can pass a law saying what that actually means and to define it in a way that would prevent this Chinese birth tourism or other birth tourism, especially from people coming from our foreign adversaries?
15: So what Congress could definitely do, and for that matter, what the administration definitely could do, is say that any women who are pregnant, who are visibly pregnant, shall not be granted a tourist visa or any other visa. And that, I think, would make an awful lot of sense for the administration to do. Look, if it's someone coming before there's any indication they're pregnant, that's one thing. But if someone is 7, 8, 9 months pregnant and visibly pregnant, I think the administration ought to say we will not grant a tourist visa or visitor visa or any other visa to anyone who is pregnant. That makes sense, and there's no legal impediment to doing that. What the court resolved is if they're here, and to be clear, the vast majority of these instances occur with illegal immigrants, and illegal immigrants tend to fall in 2 categories. Number 1, those who cross illegally, the 12 million plus illegals that cross the border during the open borders of Joe Biden and Kamala Harris. Those illegals have babies, and under this ruling, those babies are U.S. citizens. The second category of illegals are people who come here legally, but then overstay their visa. And that's the second group. And look, if they overstay their visa a long, long time, you obviously cannot predict when someone may become pregnant in the future. But at least for women who are visibly pregnant, I think it would make a lot of sense to say we're not granting visitor visas if there is a reasonable likelihood you will have a child in the United States.
14: Very, very helpful. Listen, I want to try to cover 2 more topics real quick. Let me start out first by calling for Cut 104, and we'll talk about that issue very briefly and then get to another one.
16: The terms that we're using here during our reporting, biological male, biological female, the High Court put those terms in quotations in their decision and their dissent. But just so you know, we're using those terms from the decision itself.
17: Here was the crux of the issue. It was whether or not somebody who was assigned the male gender at birth would be allowed to play in a traditionally so-called girls' sports.
14: This is just crazy. We have the liberal media that still cannot bring themselves to use the basic descriptions of male and female or boy and girl. They're hand-wringing over it. But the bottom line is the Supreme Court obviously did the right thing by saying that the states can ban boys and girls sports. That part has been answered. There's a question I have that I don't know if they answered or not, but you surely would. And that is, does the Supreme Court decision also apply to states that have not yet banned boys and girls sports? Would it apply to states where they actually allow boys and girls sports?
15: So it does not, and that was not a question the court addressed. What the court addressed in this case was two different lawsuits, one out of West Virginia, one out of Idaho. Both Idaho and West Virginia passed laws very similar to the law Texas has passed that you signed into law that protects girls' sports, protects women's sports, and says boys can't compete in girls' sports, men can't compete in women's sports. That is basic common sense. And by the way, the overwhelming majority of Americans agree with it. It is only the loopy left, which sadly is virtually the entirety of elected Democrats today, who can't figure out what is a woman. They can't figure out the basic differences between boys and girls. In this case, plaintiffs sued West Virginia and Idaho and argued that protecting women's sports, protecting girls' sports was unconstitutional. 6-3, the Supreme Court rejected that argument. It said that that states have the power to protect girls' sports and women's sports. The court concluded, number one, the Constitution does not prohibit it. Nothing in the 14th Amendment's Equal Protection Clause prohibits protecting girls' sports and women's sports. That's a great and really important ruling. It secondly concluded, nothing in the federal civil rights laws in Title IX prohibit protecting girls' sports and women's sports. That's a really important ruling as well. What the court did not address is the wackadoodle blue states like California that have passed laws or that have governors like Gavin Newsom who want girls to have to compete against boys, who want women to have to compete against men. It is wildly unfair, and the court said nothing about those states.
14: Well, that's very, very, very helpful, but also very troubling. Sounds like we still have some more work to get done. Well, listen, let me ask you about one last question that you would be as familiar with as anybody else in the country, and that is a race for the United States Senate in the state of Texas. As one contextual background point, the Democrat candidate, Jimmy Tallarico, he's in favor of boys and girls sports. He's in favor of sex change surgeries for minors. Do you think that Jimmy Tallarico really has a chance to win the race for the United States Senate in the state of Texas?
15: So look, unfortunately, I do think he has a chance. I think this is a real race. I think it's going to be close. I think we're going to win. I think we're going to keep Texas red. But the polling right now shows this is a 1 or 2 point race. And Tallarico, on the record, the guy is radical. He is extreme. He has said things like God is non-binary. He said there's 6 different genders. He has run his campaign as a vegan campaign because meat is destroying the world. You know, as you know well, Governor, in Texas, we like our damn barbecue. The guy is against oil and gas. This is a guy who has been repeatedly in favor of boys and girls sports, men and women's sports. He's also in favor of sterilizing and mutilating children to transform surgically boys into girls and vice versa. That's just wrong. That's child abuse. And yet he is emphatically in favor of that. He has discussed something as loopy as saying he thinks it is an urgent priority that we provide abortions to people who are transgender.
14: That's just crazy.
15: Nutty. That's just nutty. That's where he is. So why do I think this is a real race? Number one, because this guy is also charming. He is affable. He sounds like a preacher. And I worry about the voters who may not be paying close attention to the issues, who just turn on the TV and say, oh, he seems like a nice young man. And the Republican nominee, Ken Paxton, you and I both know him very well. Ken is a friend. Ken succeeded you as attorney general. I think Ken on the merits has had a very strong conservative record as a state attorney general. I'm supporting Ken. I think he's going to win, but it's going to be a real fight. And there have been a bunch of attack ads run against Paxton. And so, look, I would urge folks, we need to make sure, number one, that folks contribute money to this race. But number two, that we show up and vote, because if conservatives and even just ordinary common sense Texans stay home, God forbid we could wake up the day after Election Day and discover suddenly that this Tallarico extreme leftist has just been elected in Texas. That would be a disaster.
14: Well, you articulated the campaign strategy well. I personally think Tallarico is going to be very beatable once Texans get to know who he really is. And I think that you outline the pathway to make sure that we keep Texas red after this next election. Well, listen, Senator, I know you're very, very busy. I cannot thank you enough for coming on the Sean Hannity Show. God bless you, and God bless you for everything you're doing for the great state of Texas and for the United States of America. We're going to take a real quick break.
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1: Now from the WHIO News Center, here are the three big things you need to know. Two men involved in an early morning shooting in Dark County are identified. A Centerville family says their 18-year-old daughter died in a crash in Kentucky over the July 4th weekend. And our current top local story, the man who killed a teen near the Dayton RTA hub gets 28 years to life in prison.
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4: Southbound 75 in Dryden Road. This is near the mile marker 49. Marine police are on the scene. Accident in Harrison Township, southbound 75, Wagner Ford, and a crash reported 75 southbound at exit 53 has been moved out of the way. Finally, traffic a bit slow starting at the Route 4 interchange. I'm Will Harris, WHIO Triple Team Traffic.
1: Now here's the Miami Valley's most accurate and dependable forecast.
2: For the rest of your Wednesday afternoon, it's warm and muggy with a mix of clouds and sunshine. Showers and storms just missing us to our south. They're closer to Cincinnati and into Kentucky. The afternoon high today, 87 degrees. And for tonight, we stay dry with a partly cloudy sky and a low of 69 degrees. I'm Storm Center 7 meteorologist Nick Dunn for Dayton's Severe Weather Station, 1290 and 95.7 WHIO.
1: The latest scan of the live Doppler 7 radar. It is clear. It got lots of sunshine out there, but it's muggy and it's warm too. We're looking at 85 in Englewood and 90 in downtown Dayton at 351. These stories and more coming up. Our next scheduled newscast is at 4 o'clock. I'm Ron Otto, WHIO Continuing News.
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14: Hi, this is Texas Governor Greg Abbott in for Sean Hannity, and we just had a great conversation with the great United States Senator from the state of Texas, Ted Cruz, talking about James Tallarico and his race for the United States Senate in Texas. And I thought there would be nobody better to talk about that than our very own Texas Senator, Ted Cruz. And we talked about, you know, whether or not James Tallarico can really get elected. And I gotta tell you, when people really see the craziness of what James Tallarico has voted for, there's no way the guy can get elected. Texans are not in favor of boys and girls sports like Jimmy Tallarico is. We call him Six Gender Jimmy. And Six Gender Jimmy, listen, he's for higher taxes. He's for gender mutilation of children and lab-grown meat. There's no way a guy like that can win in Texas. But I got to tell you, I want you to know that we have another guest coming up here shortly. A guest that does have a connection with Texas, but very importantly to this show, he's going to be a first-time caller to the Sean Hannity Show. Trust me, this is going to be a person you're going to want to hear from. So stay tuned. For now, just...
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1: 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Our top local story, a long prison sentence for the man who killed a teen near the Dayton RTA hub.
3: Another typical warm and muggy afternoon out there across the Miami Valley. When will the next chance of rain arrive? I'm meteorologist Nick Dunn. Let's discuss that in my full forecast that's coming up.
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6: Good afternoon. Thank you for the ride. Southbound 75 and Dryden Road near mile marker 49. Marine police are on the scene of a crash. Accident reported in Harrison Township. Southbound 75 at Wagner Ford. Cops are on the way. And expect lane closures. Northbound State Route 4 at Lower Valley Pike in Greene County. There's a crash there. And in Clark County, Route 68 North is closed with a crash. This just north of Route 40. I'm Will Harris, WHIO Triple Team Traffic.
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1: It is our top local story to Dayton. The man who killed a teen near the RTA hub downtown gets at least 28 years in prison. Julius Williamson shot Alfred Hale III after the two got into an argument last year. Williamson's girlfriend is also headed to prison.
12: She knew that Williamson could not have a gun because of a prior felony conviction on his record, but she chose to carry a gun for him anyways. And Williamson reached into her purse, pulled out that gun, and used it in the murder.
1: News Center 7's John Bedell reporting. 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It's now 89 degrees in Dayton. A man is dead after an early morning shooting in Dark County.
13: It happened at an apartment complex on East Russ Road in Greenville about 1:45 this morning. News Center 7 got a hold of the 911 calls from the alleged gunman.
15: I'm empty-handed. The only thing I have is my phone. It's on my bed. I
1: don't
15: want to do this.
1: News Center 7's Letitia Perry reporting. The governor's office says the coroner's office says the 26-year-old James Cochran died at the scene. 33-year-old Todd Black is in jail on a count of murder. A family in Centerville is facing the loss of an 18-year-old killed in a crash on the 4th of July. Kaylee Watkins passing after the car she was in crashed off the side of a mountain in Kentucky. Kaylee is the daughter of David Watkins, the president of Turfner Lawn Care, who recently posted a tribute for her on social media. Visitation and funeral will be held Friday and Saturday at Route Song Funeral Home in Kettering. Well, Wall Street not happy after President Trump's comments on the Iran ceasefire. Dow Jones Industrial down 577 points. The NASDAQ was up 51 points. The S&P 500 down 21. Oil futures up nearly 4 points today.
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1: The News Center 7's James Brown joins it to tell us what he's working on for 5 o'clock today, James.
16: Sentencing today for the man who shot and killed a teenager downtown while the teenager was on his way to high school last year. Almost 3 decades in prison. And before sentencing today, we found out a woman's connection to this case. And we went into a courtroom and the judge sentenced her to prison. We're going to walk you through what her connection was to all this. And we're working a deadly homicide where 911 caller said he shot the victim in self-defense. That's not the way investigators see it. Busy day of news. Temperatures warming up a little bit as well. We'll see you at 5.
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11: 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It's called Miami Valley's Morning News, and it's all news, all weather, and all traffic all morning long. 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
1: 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Now with the Miami Valley's most accurate and dependable forecast, your Storm Center 7 Chief Meteorologist Austin Chaney.
14: Heading into tonight, we'll see a partly cloudy sky, low temperature of 68 degrees. Thursday, partly cloudy with a slight chance of storms late in the day, high of 88 degrees. Friday, cloudy with showers and thunderstorms likely, high temperature of 84. Into Saturday, stray storm possible, partly sunny, high of 81. Into Sunday, partly cloudy, warming up again with a high of 84. Monday, mostly sunny, up to 87. I'm Chief Meteorologist Austin Chaney for Dayton Civi Weather Station 1290 and 95.7 WHIO.
1: A latest scan of the live Doppler 7 radar. It is clear around the area now. Some cloud cover mixed with the sunshine. It is 88 in Tip City, 89 in downtown Dayton at 4:07.
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6: In on time this afternoon, southbound 75 and Dryden Road near mile marker 49. Moraine police on the scene of an accident. A crash reported in Harrison Township, southbound 75 at Wagner Ford. Expect lane closures. Northbound State Route 4 at Lower Valley Pike, that's in Greene County. And in Clark County, Route 68 North is closed with a crash. This just north of Route 40. I'm Will Harris, WHIO Triple Team Traffic.
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18: Welcome back to the Sean Hannity Show. I am Texas Governor Greg Abbott, and I am your guest host today. And very excited that we have a first-time caller to the Sean Hannity Show. 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

0: incredible right now. We're now down to three Raptor engines. We can see those chopsticks now.
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2: 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And there is nobody better in the world, I should say maybe in the universe, to describe that than none other than Elon Musk. Elon, welcome to Sean Hannity Show.
3: Thank you for having me.
2: Listen, you know, you and I have talked before about your vision and about what you're doing, and I know that you have visited with those who have invested in SpaceX about what you're doing, but the truth is probably most of our Americans across the country really don't know much about what SpaceX is actually doing to affect their lives. Can you give us a short explanation about what SpaceX actually is doing right now for the average American?
3: Yeah, so SpaceX launches satellites that provide communication, especially the Starlink internet system. So Starlink provides global high bandwidth internet connectivity. So throughout the world, if you're anywhere from Texas to the North Pole or the South Pole or in the middle of the ocean, you can get high bandwidth, low latency internet connectivity, and it's the only such system that exists in the world. So that's the main thing that we launch with SpaceX. Then SpaceX also is the main provider to NASA for transporting astronauts to and from the space station, as well as resupplying the space station with cargo and bringing scientific experiments to and from the space station. So in fact, we're currently the only the only spacecraft, our Dragon spacecraft, is the only spacecraft that is qualified by NASA to transport astronauts to and from the space station, besides the Russian Soyuz system. So we transport both U.S. and international astronauts to and from the space station.
2: So for those Starlink deployments, about how many launches do you have a year, and about how many satellites do you have across the universe?
3: Yeah, so SpaceX right now delivers about 85% of all the payload to orbit of Earth. Of the remaining 15%, most of that is China, and then I think there are probably about 8%, and then about roughly 7% is the rest of the world, including the rest of the U.S. So SpaceX transports almost 10 times as many satellites to orbit as the rest of the world combined.
2: So after you move on from deploying satellites, as you cast your vision toward the next 10 years, which, by the way, every time I talk to you, it seems like you're constantly thinking 10 or even 20 or more years than that ahead. But what do you see SpaceX doing 10 years from now?
3: Well, hopefully we've established a base on the moon. And not just a base with a small number of people, but in 10 years, hopefully, we've enabled thousands, if not tens of thousands of people to go to the moon, it's going to seem like a pretty outrageous number, given that, there's only about a dozen or so people that have been to the moon so far. But our Starship system is designed to carry, ultimately, tens of thousands of tons to the moon to create effectively a city on the moon, and ultimately a city on Mars as well. And the overarching goal of SpaceX is to expand life and consciousness as we know it beyond Earth to the rest of the solar system and eventually to other star systems.
2: So about how many years from now would it take to actually build a city on the moon? What are we talking about, 5-10 years, more or less?
3: I think we'll have landed our first people on the moon in less than 5 years. If things go well, we might be able to put the first astronauts on the moon in 2 to 3 years, and then expand rapidly from there, so that in say 10 years from now there are thousands of people on the moon.
2: And that's just go ahead.
3: We want to ultimately make it such that anyone who wants to go to the moon, like any member of the public that wants to go to the moon, can go to the moon and go to Mars.

0: So a person who wants to go to the moon, you know, we see astronauts go up there and they stay there for a couple of days and come back. But you're talking about a city on the moon. So when you are talking 10 years from now and people are going to the moon, will they be staying there for weeks, months, years? What would it be like?
1: Yes, I think it's up to the person. They may wish to go for a vacation on the moon, or they may wish to move permanently to the moon, depending on the individual. But I think we want to. It would be very cool to have a full blown self sustaining city on the moon, like an actual metropolis on the moon. So the goal is, the way to think about it is we want to make the things that people see in science fiction not fiction. We want to make them real and become a true spacefaring civilization where we're out there among the stars. And I think that's a very inspiring future. That's one where, you know, I think people can really look forward to it. And there need to be things in life that are not just about solving one miserable problem after another. We need to solve the problems of Earth, of course, but we also need things that inspire us about the future and make us glad to be alive.
0: And you know, I think it'd be a heck of a honeymoon trip. To take a trip to the moon, let's not go to Singapore. Let's go to the moon this year. That's something in the future. So another thing that I've heard you talk about is building data centers in space. Is that something that's going to be a reality? And if so, when?
1: Yeah, I think the way to expand compute is really in space. There's a lot of room in space, and. If you look at the size of Earth relative to the sun or relative to the solar system, you realize just how tiny Earth is. We're very, very tiny. We only receive about half a billionth of the sun's energy. So you can really think of Earth as being like a tiny dust mote in a vast darkness. So the way to expand compute without using up all the land on Earth is to do so in space. And then you can do it without using space for power and water on Earth. You can just do it in space. So I think we'll probably be launching our first AI satellites next year. And then we'll be able to do that, I think, at large scale in about 2 years.
0: That's just incredible. Well, listen, you know, you're such an inspiring individual. And you have accomplished so much and you still have so much ahead of you. But, you know, you inspired different people in different ways. And one of which is what happened in the aftermath of SpaceX becoming a public company where people could go to the stock exchange and buy SpaceX stock. And when that happened, it suddenly made fortunes for long-standing SpaceX employees. And there was a story that I'm sure you've heard about and know about very well, and that is it was about a welder who I think began working for SpaceX in 2015, making about $28 an hour, who, when SpaceX became a public company, he became a millionaire. Now, what do you think it means to the American dream that welders at SpaceX can work hard and then become independently wealthy because they work for such a remarkable business like SpaceX?
1: Yeah, well, I've always had the philosophy that everyone at the company should receive stock in the company so that they can participate in the upside of the company. And it's great for aligning incentives as well. So as the company prospers, then the people at the company, the employees also prosper. So that's just been, you know, my philosophy from day one is make sure everyone gets stock in the company. So there are, I think, several thousand people who've been made. Like, it's not just one welder. It's several thousand people who were, you know, working on the production line. If they started the company relatively early, then probably their stock is worth over $1 million at this point.
0: Just astonishing. Listen, you've been fabulous. I got two more quick questions for you. You mentioned Mars earlier. What does the Mars timeline look like with regard to what you want to accomplish there? We're talking more than 10 years, 20 years. Give us an approximation.
1: Yeah, so with Mars is much harder to get to than the moon, and you can only travel to Mars roughly every 2 years. So the Earth and Mars, the planets align such that you can travel to Mars only once every 26 months. So that makes it a lot harder than the moon, where you can go to the moon pretty much any time. And it only takes a few days to get to the moon, whereas it takes about 6 months to get to Mars. So that's why we can do the moon faster than we can do Mars. But I think probably, if things go well, we can probably send the first people to Mars in about 5 years, and then rapidly increase the cadence of sending people to Mars thereafter. So every 2 years, we would dramatically increase the number of ships going to Mars. And you know, hopefully, in the 10 or 12 year time frame, we've sent thousands of people to Mars.
0: Just astonishing. Well, listen, you've been a great guest and a great Texan, I must add. And we're proud that you are in Texas. We're proud that SpaceX is headquartered in Texas. We're proud to. I'm going to quote you here about something you said at the announcement of TerraFab, that all of your exes live in Texas, and of course, Starbase Texas. Is in the Lone Star State and will be known not just around the world, but pursuant to your aspirations, it's going to be known around the universe. And so I got a really tough question for you. And that is, now that you have all these Texas connections, can we finally get a Texas emoji flag on your platform X?
1: Sure. I will ask the team to make Texas. It's a great flag. And, you know, we've got a giant Texas flag. I'm here at the Giga Texas factory right now. We've got a big Texas flag, you know, American flag and a Texas flag, just right outside the building. Similarly, I'd like to thank you and everyone for all the support we've gotten in Texas. It's a great state to do business in. It's super supportive. I think really emblematic of American values. So, you know, I love being here and love being a Texan.
0: Well, thank you. We're very proud of you. Keep up your great work, and maybe we'll see you on the moon one day.
1: All right. Sounds good. See you there.
0: Take care, Elon. What a guest. What a man. He's the leading visionary of our time. Thomas Edison, just like that, maybe even bigger. Dreaming for the stars and actually reaching the stars, unlike anybody in the history of mankind, the one and only Elon Musk. Listen, we're going to take a quick break. We'll be right back again to the Sean Hannity Show.
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5: Now from the WHIO News Center, here are the three big things you need to know. The man convicted of killing a Dunbar High School student gets at least 28 years in prison. Man flags down police in Dayton yesterday after he was stabbed. In our current top local story, coroner's office identifying the man shot and killed near an apartment in Dark County this morning.
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7: A couple of things you need to know about as you head out this afternoon. Southbound 75 in Dryden Road near mile marker 49. Marine police on the scene of a crash. Accident reported in Harrison Township earlier. Southbound 75 at Wagner Ford. Expect lane closures northbound. State Route 4 at Lower Valley Pike in Greene County with a crash. And Clark County has Route 68 north closed with a crash just north of Route 40. I'm Will Harris, WHIO Triple Team Traffic.
5: And now here's the Miami Valley's most accurate and dependable forecast.
8: We have a partly cloudy sky outside right now and we'll stay that way into tonight. Low temperature of 68 degrees overnight. For Thursday, mix of sunny clouds, isolated late evening thunderstorms possible, high of 88 degrees. I'm Chief Meteorologist Austin Chaney for Dayton Severe Weather Station, 1290 and 95.7 WHIO.
5: Latest scan of the live Doppler 7 radar. It's clear around the Miami Valley now. Lots of sunshine, warm, kind of muggy out there, 287 in Northridge and 89 in downtown Dayton at 425. These stories and more coming up. Our next scheduled newscast is at 430. I'm Ron Otto, WHIO Continuing News.
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9: Here's a look at what's happening around the Miami Valley this week. Country Concert 2026. That's going on this weekend up in Fort Loramie. 3 days of awesome country music with Jason Aldean, Alabama, Cole Swindell, Riley Green, and so many more. 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The Kickin' Chicken Wing Fest, that's happening on Saturday. It's going to be at Frey's. Lots of music, food, and all kinds of fun. The event's going to begin at 4 and run through 10. The Hot Air Balloon Glow is going to be happening. That's going to be on Saturday on Elm Street in West Carrollton with live music from an Elton John and Billy Joel tribute band. Lots of food trucks and tons of hot air balloons. The event's going to begin at 5:30 and run through 10. The Logan County Fair, that's going to kick off on Sunday over at the Logan County Fairgrounds in Bell Fountain with carnival rides, fair food, games, animals, bull riding, and all kinds of stuff to do. The fair is going to run through July 18th. And movies topping the box office this weekend include Minions and Monsters, Toy Story 5, and Supergirl. With your WHIO Weekend Preview, I'm Chris Hartley.
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0: Welcome back to the Sean Hannity Show. I am Texas Governor Greg Abbott, and I'm your guest host today. And we had a fantastic show already. We just got through interviewing the one and only Elon Musk. And coming up next is Josh Holmes with the Ruthless Podcast. They cover conservative commentary, sports, everything you could want to talk about. And I had the opportunity to visit with them live in person at the Republican Party convention in Milwaukee and had a blast with these guys. You're going to find them entertaining, interesting, as well as very insightful about political commentary. We're going to get in and mix it up on some things that we talked about earlier, such as the growing rise of socialism. So stay tuned for Josh Holmes with the Ruthless podcast coming up next. Ruthless, I got to tell you, they are go get them, and they are nationwide and with a lot of pride. I want you to know this, again, is the Sean Hannity Show, and this is Governor Greg Abbott, your guest. Stay tuned for Josh Holmes with the Ruthless podcast.

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1: 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Suspect is identified in a deadly shooting in Dark County, along with the victim.
2: Next best chance for showers comes through Friday morning. I'm Chief Meteorologist Austin Chaney. My forecast is coming up.
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4: Southbound 75 and Dryden Road near mile marker 49. Marine police on the scene of a crash. Accident reported in Harrison Township earlier. 75 at Wagner Ford Road. Lane closures on northbound State Route 4 and Lower Valley Pike. This is in Greene County. And in Clark County, 68 North still closed with a crash north of Route 40. I'm Will Harris, WHIO Triple Team Traffic.
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1: It is our top local story. We are learning the name of the man killed in a shooting in Greenville overnight. Cops say the man is 26-year-old James Cochran.
7: The gunfire at Russ Road happening around 1:45 this morning, with cops arresting 33-year-old Todd Black at the scene. He's currently booked in the Dark County Jail on one count of murder. Still, no word yet on what led up to the shooting.
1: That's WHIO's Sierra Lawson. This is a WHIO breaking news alert. A wanted man now in custody after a chase through two counties today. Deputies say Jamie Back crashed his car, ending the chase that led from Lower Valley Pike in Clark County to Cedar Creek Road in Champaign County. Back was arrested in a wooded area after deputies got help from the Highway Patrol's aviation unit. A warrant was issued for Back's arrest after he was indicted on receiving stolen property charges July 6th. The man found guilty of killing a Dunbar senior near the downtown RTA hub last year is heading to prison. Julius Williamson Jr. being sentenced today to 28 years to life behind bars. Williamson shot and killed 18-year-old Alfred Hale III while he was waiting for a bus to take him to school just a month before his graduation. Man is arrested in connection with a stabbing in Dayton yesterday. It's happening around 2 o'clock in the afternoon on South Main Street as a Dayton cop was flagged down by the injured 39-year-old man. Man said he was stabbed about a block away. He was taken to the hospital where he is expected to be okay. A 48-year-old man was later arrested.
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9: 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Was there two of them?
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2: We have a partly cloudy sky outside right now, and we'll stay that way into tonight. Low temperature of 68 degrees overnight. For Thursday, mix of sun and clouds, isolated late evening thunderstorms possible, high of 88 degrees. I'm Chief Meteorologist Austin Chaney for Dayton's Severe Weather Station, 1290 and 95.7 WHIO.
1: A latest scan of the live Doppler 7 radar. Lots of sunshine out there, warm, kind of muggy too. It is 89 in Huber Heights and 89 in downtown Dayton at 434. Our next scheduled news in less than 15 minutes and immediately when it breaks. 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
15: 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That's actually the con. Somebody sends you something nearly worthless just to get something they really want, which is your personal information. And when you scan that QR code, what ends up happening is you load an ugly malware virus onto your phone. CNET did a study of this and found that this is a really dangerous virus. So you have an unexpected package show up at your house, you can open it, but do not scan that QR code. It's nothing but trouble.
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0: Hi, welcome back to the Sean Hannity Show. I am Texas Governor Greg Abbott, your guest host today. And I'm pleased to welcome our next guest, and that is Josh Holmes with the Ruthless Podcast. Ruthless is a remarkable podcast. If I can say this, because I've never been on Sean's podcast, but I have been on Ruthless, and the Ruthless Podcast is my favorite podcast. I had a great time with these guys in person at the Republican Party convention in Milwaukee. You know, one thing, Josh, that I enjoyed visiting with you guys about, and I'm talking about Josh Holmes with Ruthless. I enjoyed visiting with you guys about politics, obviously, at the Republican Party convention, but also sports. And I'm going to put you on the spot. However, no commitment needed right now, but you know, in Texas, we got college football coming up sometime here pretty soon. And we got what's going to be the biggest game of the second week of the college football season when Ohio State comes and plays in Texas. And if you guys are free,
2: you should come on down to Austin, Texas, and do your podcast from the Texas Governor's Mansion, and then we can go out and watch some outstanding college football. But that will be for another day. Josh, tell me what you guys have been up to.
19: I don't think I've ever received a more welcomed invitation to a radio show than that, Governor. That's unequivocal, yes, details to follow. By the way, hats off to Sean for getting a substitute of the governor of Texas. My goodness gracious, it's an honor to talk to you.
2: Well, great to visit with you again. And, you know, one thing that Sean talks about a lot, you guys talk about a lot, and so do I, especially with James Tallarico running for office in Texas. You know, one thing we're seeing across the country is this growing rise in socialism, especially in the Democratic Party this election cycle. And what I have a hard time trying to figure out is, where is this coming from? Because to me, when you look at the policies they're trying to advance, you know, it could work in New York City, it could work in some place like California, but how in the world are these socialists, including Jimmy Tallarico in the state of Texas, how do they expect to win elections on these radical socialistic policies?
19: Well, I mean, it's a really good point. And the way I have broken this down is that there's been a huge vacuum of Democratic leadership for quite some time, basically since Barack Obama was president. And if you think about Democratic primary voters in particular, they haven't cast a meaningful ballot for president of the United States in a primary since 2008 and that Barack Obama. I mean, you look at 2016, they basically, with superdelegates and everything else, had to make Hillary Clinton their nominee. In 2020, they rigged a system where everybody had to endorse Joe Biden, despite the fact that he lost the two first primaries in order for him to get the nomination. And of course, in 2024, when Joe shows the world that he can't do the job, they don't have a single meaningful vote there either. They put in the Vice President Kamala Harris. We all see how that worked out. So there's a whole bunch of pent-up aggression in the progressive left about not being able to determine the direction of their party. And what has happened is you break into two categories. One category is what I call the Abigail Spanberger routine, who's now governor.
2: What a disaster.
19: An absolute disaster. But her routine is that she convinces everybody that she's just a regular old mom who's just out there working with Republicans and Democrats in the best interest of everybody, right up into the point where you get elected, and then you turn around and do the Mamdani agenda, right? They have to trick you. They have to lie to you because you can't win in a state like Virginia unless you just...
2: Don't you think people see through that, though?
19: Well, they didn't in Virginia, Governor, and I'm afraid that that has the capacity. You look at Roy Cooper in North Carolina. I think that's another one that is basically on the chopping block for that same routine. But then you've got the other side, the second category, which is the Mamdani routine, and it's what you see in Graham Platner. It's what you see in James Tallarico. It's what you see in a whole bunch of places around the country where they're like, you know what, let's dispense with all the pretenses here and tell you exactly what it is that we think. And most people in the center of this country find it completely objectionable. They are hoping that there's enough wind at their back just by the environmental political winds of the midterm when a party's in power that they can get these people across. But there isn't a dime's worth of difference between the two.
2: So let's try to apply what you're talking about. And let me set it up this way. And that is, you know, one thing I know Ruthless likes to talk about is sports. And some outlets have already predicted which teams are going to win the college football playoffs. So let me put you into the prediction game in politics. Which party do you think is going to win the United States Senate?
19: Well, I think in the Senate, it's going to be tighter than Republicans want it to be. I think this is a cycle where you looked at the map and you had a lot of opportunities out there to at least hold what you got, which is 53 in the Senate. I think they're going to be looking to just try to hold the line at 51, but I do think that they can do it. And I think if you look at the polls that have come out from Fox and New York Times and others over the last couple of weeks, it shows Republicans are in position to do that. But it is going to be a dogfight. And as we found out, if you look at the behavior of the Democratic Party, they're willing to do absolutely anything, whether that is replace candidates as they're doing in Maine, whether it's running independents like they're doing in Nebraska, who are basically Democratic socialists, but they're trying to take an independent brand because the brand of the Democratic Party is like sub 15% approval. They're going to do absolutely everything that they can do to try to get home on that deal. But I ultimately think we hold the United States Senate, but it is going to be a lot thinner than people want it to be.
2: And how about the U.S. House? And when you answer that, take into consideration the seats that may be picked up by Republicans because of redistricting.
19: Well, I think you hit the nail on the head right there. And obviously, Texas, as is always the case, Governor, you guys lead the way on this kind of thing. And I do think that when all of the cards were put on the table, redistricting ended up to be an incredibly advantageous thing for Republicans. And you start with anywhere from 9 to 12 seats that are in a better spot. I think without that, it would have been very, very difficult for Republicans to hold the majority. With that, I do think that Republicans are in position to hold the majority. But here's the end prediction, no matter what. Because of districts, the way that they're drawn, and the polarized nation that we are unfortunately sitting on top at this point, you're going to deal with a very thin majority one way or another in the House of Representatives. This is not going to be separated by more than five seats either way. I like Republicans' chances right now. I think they're doing what they need to be doing, but you got to be real focused on the economy going down the stretch. And I'm hoping there's a renewed effort to discuss about all of that.
3: I think if you told Speaker Johnson he would have a five-seat majority, he would have a party. He hasn't had that latitude. That's just crazy. Well, listen, we only have about 2 minutes left, and I want you to share with the audience a little bit more about Ruthless. You know, how did you guys get started? What brought that show to fruition, and what makes it such a great success right now?
19: Well, it's good people like you and people across the country who not only enjoy getting news and information from a bunch of people who have done it for a living and been on the inside and give you sort of a unique insight into what's happening that you're not going to get in the news, but it's also a younger generation who really appreciates the long form discussion with key people like yourself and then can have some laughs. And, you know, I think that was our niche in the marketplace right from the very beginning, is that we found dark humor in all kinds of different situations. And I've always said about politics, like, if you're not laughing, you're crying, because there is so much to laugh about on a day-to-day basis. I mean, challenge anybody to flip on C-SPAN and look at the House of Representatives every morning and the one-minute speeches that they give. If you're not laughing like an evening at the improv, I have got nothing for you. I mean, it's comedy gold, and they create the material all day, every day. And so, all we attempt to do is provide some unique insight to the younger generation that wants a little bit of entertainment and laughs while they're consuming important information. And, you know, we were the most surprised of anybody that it actually worked out.
3: Yeah, watching some of the C-SPAN shows is kind of like going back in time and watching some of those Monty Python episodes. You may recall those. But you guys do provide those laughs as well as the insight. And it's just fabulous. In 5 seconds or 10 seconds, what do you think it means to have podcasts in our world today as opposed to the short form?
19: I think it's an important niche in the marketplace that you just don't get on a lot of different conservative outlets that can do a longer form discussion and can sort of contextualize a lot of what it is that you're saying. And it's an opt-in thing, right? It's not on in the background. If you're choosing to listen to it, you're focused on it. And so, you know, the listeners that listen to it, they really want news and information and some laughs, and we try to provide it for them.
3: Well, thank you guys for doing it. Listen, I look forward to seeing you guys in Austin, Texas, the second Saturday in September for the big game between Ohio State and the University of Texas. Thanks again to Josh Holmes with Ruthless Podcast. This is, again, Governor Greg Abbott for sitting in for the Sean Hannity Show. And you can find me at Texas Governor Greg Abbott at Greg Abbott_TX.
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1: Now from the WHIO News Center, here are the three big things you need to know. Two men involved in an early morning shooting in Dark County are identified. A Centerville family says their 18-year-old daughter died in a crash in Kentucky over the July 4th weekend. And our current top local story, the man who killed a teen near the Dayton RTA hub gets 28 years to life in prison.
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4: Got slow traffic on southbound 75 south of the Route 4 interchange, continuing to south of Route 35. Also, northbound 75 slow from about Moraine to Needmore. A crash on northbound 675. This is beyond State Route 844 and North Fairfield Road. Southbound 75 and Dryden Road near mile marker 49. Moraine Police on the scene of a crash. Lane closures. Northbound State Route 4 at Lower Valley Pike. This is in Greene County. There's a crash there. And in Springfield, Route 48 North is closed with a crash north of Route 40. I'm Will Harris, WHIO Triple Team Traffic.
1: Now here's the Miami Valley's most accurate and dependable forecast.
2: We have a partly cloudy sky outside right now, and we'll stay that way into tonight. Low temperature of 68 degrees overnight. For Thursday, mix of sun and clouds, isolated late evening thunderstorms possible, high of 88 degrees. I'm Chief Meteorologist Austin Chaney for Dayton's Severe Weather Station, 1290 and 95.7 WHIO.
1: The latest scan of the live Doppler 7 radar, clear, sunny, got some mugginess out there as well. It feels hot for sure. It's 86 in Xenia and 89, feeling more like 91 in downtown Dayton at 449. These stories and more coming up. Our next scheduled newscast is at 5 o'clock. 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
3: One thing I've been following is the World Cup, as much on social media as watching the games on TV. And, you know, the World Cup has garnered extraordinary acclaim for the United States. Our fellow Americans are pumped up about our own country, but visitors from other countries are beside themselves about how great America is. Have you guys seen or heard those stories on social media about a gas station and a convenience store called Bucky's? People that have no knowledge about it whatsoever, they are desperately wanting to go to a Bucky's. Well, I got some good news for you. Our next guest is the CEO and the founder of Bucky's. He is Arch Beaver Applin III. Bucky's is a legend, and today we're going to talk with the man behind the legend. Beaver, thank you for joining us.
25: Yes, sir. How are you, Governor Abbott?
3: Doing well. Great to visit with you again. So help us understand, especially for those who have heard about Bucky's but have never actually been there, what exactly is a Bucky's store and how has the world phenomenon during the World Cup affected your business?
25: Well, you know, we call them travel centers. They started out, I guess, some people call them convenience stores because we sell the typical convenience store items, but much more than that, much bigger array of choices, inventory, food. Not uncommon to have 120 fueling positions, be on a 20-25 acre site. The stores we're building now, 74,000-75,000 square feet. So, some people refer to it as a convenience store on steroids. So they're pretty big if you haven't been to one. They're typically on interstates scattered around the United States. And something I quite honestly didn't see coming when travelers started coming to the U.S. For the World Cup. They had never seen anything like it, and it actually went viral and stirred up quite a bit of fun and quite a bit of excitement. People coming to their many things in America, the first they'd ever seen, but Bucky's being one of them. It was a big hit with the soccer fans.
3: So if you had to name one or two things, what are the biggest magnets that attract people there, or what are one or two things that people are most excited about after visiting a Bucky's?
25: You know, Governor, I just think they've never seen anything like it where they come from. It's the retail is basic, kind of a different world, and so they just were in awe of the sheer size and scale. But when they got inside, some of the product offerings we have, most have not had good old fashioned Texas barbecue that we kind of take for granted sometimes. They loved the barbecue. They loved, you know, we have quite a sweet section. We make our own homemade fudge. And probably the most popular thing is a product that we call beaver nuggets. And so they kind of went crazy for the brisket and beaver nuggets.
3: Well, I call Bucky's the Disneyland of gas stations, and it is a wild ride where people have a lot of fun. And I don't know if you're in the business of sharing your secrets or anything like that, but if you could share any secrets, why is it that you've taken some gas stations and been so successful? What is your secret there?
25: You know, Governor, sometimes the secrets are just simple and right there in front of you. I believe we've just kind of spent four decades just putting one foot in front of the other, blocking and tackling, trying to exceed our customers' expectations on every level and continue to do that. We're not gliding by on our laurels. We're pushing the envelope every day on trying to provide the best experience, and over enough time of putting that together, it's just kind of taking traction and taking hold. I mean, I think people really appreciate when they come shop the clean environment, well-lit, friendly, safe, great product selection. And I think they just appreciate the product that we offer.
3: Well, they do. And I got to tell you, the cleanest restrooms in the entire world. We'll give it up for Beaver Applin, the founder and CEO of the great location, Bucky's. We'll be right back.

0: You know, I was just reading an article, and it was a list of market downturns for the U.S. economy. Now, it got me thinking. Markets crash, things go up, things go down. It doesn't seem to be a matter of if or when, right? I mean, the Depression, 1929, the Recession, 1937, the flash crash, 1962, oil crisis in the 70s, Black Monday, 1987, dot-com bubble, 2008 crisis. 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
4: Here's a look at what's happening around the Miami Valley this week. Country Concert 2026. That's going on this weekend up in Fort Loramie. 3 days of awesome country music with Jason Aldean, Alabama, Cole Swindell, Riley Green, and so many more. 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The Kickin' Chicken Wing Fest, that's happening on Saturday. It's going to be at Frey's. Lots of music, food, and all kinds of fun. The event's going to begin at 4 and run through 10. The Hot Air Balloon Glow is going to be happening. That's going to be on Saturday on Elm Street in West Carrollton with live music from an Elton John and Billy Joel tribute band, lots of food trucks, and tons of hot air balloons. The event's going to begin at 5:30 and run through 10. The Logan County Fair, that's going to kick off on Sunday over at the Logan County Fairgrounds in Bell Fountain with carnival rides, fair food, games, animals, bull riding, and all kinds of stuff to do. The fair is going to run through July 18th. And movies topping the box office this weekend include Minions and Monsters, Toy Story 5, and Supergirl. With your WHIO Weekend Preview, I'm Chris Hartley.
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7: 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Our top local story, a man gets a long prison sentence in the death of a high school student in Dayton.
8: We do crank the heat up again on Thursday as we return to the upper 80s. I'm Chief Meteorologist Austin Chaney. My forecast is coming up.
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10: Dan, you may have to use those brakes on North and southbound 75 this afternoon through the downtown Dayton area. On again, off again, very slow traffic. You may be required to stop or slow very quickly. A crash on northbound 675 beyond State Route 844, North Fairfield Road, southbound 75 and Dryden Road. This near mile marker 49, Moraine Police on the scene of a crash. Lane closures northbound State Route 4 at Lower Valley Pike in Greene County. I'm Will Harris, WHIO Triple Team Traffic.
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7: It is our top local story. The man convicted of killing a teen near the RTA hub in Dayton is headed to prison. Julius Williamson Jr. gets a life sentence but will be up for parole in 28 years.
13: He got into an argument with Alfred Hale III near the RTA hub. Hub. Hale was waiting for a bus to take him to Dunbar High School. Williamson then shot Hale outside a nearby store. Medics took Hale to the hospital where he died. This was in April of 2025 when Hale was a senior at Dunbar High School and just a month away from his graduation.
7: News Center 7's John Bedell reporting Williamson's girlfriend, Jaleesa Gomez, is going to prison for 3 years on a gun charge. WHIO News Time is 5:02. It's 90 degrees in Dayton. This is a WHIO breaking news alert. CENTCOM says U.S. strikes in Iran have resumed as the ceasefire agreement is officially broken down.
14: For a second consecutive night, U.S. forces are carrying out airstrikes inside Iran. This is something that President Trump said earlier here at a NATO summit in Ankara, Turkey, that would probably happen in response to Iran targeting those three commercial vessels in the Strait of Hormuz.
7: This Fox's Lucas Tomlinson reporting from Turkey. New details in an early morning deadly shooting in Dark County. The coroner's office says 26-year-old James Cochran was killed near an apartment on Russ Road. The man who called 911 is accused of being the shooter.
15: Where is the gun at?
16: Everything is empty. I'm empty-handed. The only thing I have is my phone. It's on my bed. I didn't want to do this.
7: The 33-year-old Todd Back was arrested without incident. Decatering, a family is mourning today after a car accident took the life of their 18-year-old daughter.
17: Kaylee Watkins passed away July 3rd after the car she was a passenger in went off the side of a mountain in Kentucky. She had just graduated from Fairmont High School and was preparing to study early childhood education at Wright State University this fall.
7: News Center 7's Letitia Perry reporting.
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7: The Auglaize County Health Department warning about an increase of severe stomach bug cases.
18: They say it's caused by a parasite called Cyclospora, which can be contracted by consuming food or water that has it. Symptoms include extreme diarrhea, loss of appetite, and stomach cramps, which can develop over a span of 2 weeks after coming in contact with it.
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7: 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Now with the Miami Valley's most accurate and dependable forecast, your Storm Center 7 Chief Meteorologist Austin Chaney.
8: Heading into tonight, we'll see a partly cloudy sky, low temperature of 68 degrees. Thursday, partly cloudy with a slight chance of storms late in the day, high of 88 degrees. Friday, cloudy with showers and thunderstorms likely, high temperature of 84. Into Saturday, stray storm possible, partly sunny, high of 81. Into Sunday, partly cloudy, warming up again with a high of 84. Monday, mostly sunny, up to 87. I'm Chief Meteorologist Austin Chaney for Dayton Civi Weather Station 1290 and 95.7 WHIO.
7: The latest scan of the live Doppler 7 radar, all clear out there. Got some cloud cover and lots of sunshine in many areas of the Miami Valley. It's currently 88 in Fairborn, up to 90 now in downtown Dayton at 5:07.
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10: Now you're going to probably be using your brakes this afternoon as you drive through downtown Dayton on 75, both north and southbound. On and off again, heavy traffic. You may be required to slow very quickly. A crash on northbound 675. This is on State Route 844, North Fairfield Road, southbound 75, and Dryden Road near mile marker 49. Riverside, there's a crash at Bayside Drive and Woodman Drive, and expect lane closures in Greene County or in, Greene County, State Route 4 and Lower Valley Pike. There's a crash. I'm Will Harris, WHIO Triple Team Traffic.
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2: 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Tonight, it's Wing It Wednesday. 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That's coming up after 6:30. We've got some folks in here. We'll be here from the Germantown Veterans Memorial Museum. Also, we've got tickets to give away for Yacht Rock the Dock. That's at the Rose Music Center next Wednesday, July 15th, featuring Ambrosia. Also, speaking of concerts, and the reason I played that little Jack Black clip from School of Rock, we got a very exclusive Evening Edge contest right now on my Facebook page at Evening Edge Todd. The show is also next Friday, but you can win tickets to see AC/DC. They are going to be rocking Ohio Stadium in Columbus. And not only do we have tickets, but 10 lucky edgeheads are going to win tickets. It's not just one pair. Oh, no, no, no. We have 10 winners. 10 winners. So register on my Facebook page. You can see the link. It just takes you to a WHIO contest page, and you can register to win those tickets. So we have a lot of stuff to talk about tonight. The first one I want to get to, the story, and I find myself sucked into these videos. Now, I have uninstalled TikTok from my phone because it just was a time suck. I mean, it just was, it's too much. It's just too much. But I do still, from time to time, spend a few minutes watching videos, maybe on Facebook Reels or on the Instagram. And one of the genres of clips that I sort of get sucked into, I guess it's a genre, the oddly satisfying videos. I think that's the name of the genre. It's unusual videos that you find satisfying or soothing. For example, one of the ones that I love watching, there's a guy on there who unclogs storm drains. Like the drains, it's built up, there's flooding, and he's in there with like a pitchfork or something, and he's just beating the daylights out of this thing, and all of a sudden, it just, it clears up, and everything that was causing the blockage is released, and the water flows. It's so satisfying. I also like watching Rube Goldberg machines. If you know what those are, it's sort of a an unusual design of a machine that does something very, very simple, like maybe turning on a light. But it's think of the game Mousetrap. Remember the game Mousetrap? You had to put the pieces together and then it would trap the mouse. That is a Rube Goldberg machine. And there are videos like that. The reason I bring this up is because there's a survey of 2,000 Americans, and 59% say they watch these videos. 59%. But here's the thing that's odd to me. The number one video genre that people go seeking out, pimple popping. Is that a thing for you or somebody in your household? That is so weird to me. 33% say when it comes to those oddly satisfying videos, pimple popping is the first choice. It's followed by pressure power washing. Power washing. Now, I do like that. Yeah. Yeah, I like that. It's either on like concrete. That's a good one. Or carpets. Or, you know, like a throw rug or something. It's all dingy and dirty. That's pretty good. And then the last one is object crushing. Just watching things get crushed. I do like that. That's pretty good. I also, for some reason, like car detailing. Watching people detail cars, getting into the little nooks and crannies of the car. You know what I mean? Or grannies. But anyway, yeah, I just thought that was kind of interesting.

0: Maybe there's a genre that you are really into that that I've not mentioned that maybe I could try check out. That may be kind of fun. I need to bring Ron in for this next.
1: Ron,
0: how you doing, buddy?
2: Good. How are you doing?
0: I'm doing well. So I got an email. Let me open my email.
3: Back off the jaw jack, and it's time for mail call.
4: Master, I have mail for you.
5: The fan mail.
6: Oh, I'm a big fan of yours.
7: DeMail is here.
8: Your hate mail box is full.
0: If you'd like to shoot me an email, eveningedgetodd@gmail.com. I wanted to get your take on this, Ron, and ask you this question. Here's the email. It says, "Hey, Todd, a video popped up on my Instagram feed." Speaking of videos, popped up on my Instagram feed tonight that immediately made me think of you. I thought it might be a funny topic for the Edgeheads. How many kindergartners could you handle in a brawl? Hope you enjoy it. Love the show, Crystal and Tip City. So first of all, thank you. And here is sort of an abbreviated version of the video because it was a little bit long, but I just wanted to get the gist of it.
9: How many kindergartners do you think you could personally take on in a fight before being overpowered? Stipulations and context. Number one, the kindergartners are released 5 at a time every 30 seconds. Number two, the arena is a standard-sized classroom. The room is completely empty. Okay. Three, the kindergartners are unarmed. They are just going to run at you, attempting to punch, kick, bite, and scratch you. Their ultimate goal is to cumulatively dogpile on you and pin you to the ground. If they can pin you for 15 consecutive seconds, you lose. Four, you have to knock a kindergartner unconscious in order to defeat them. Once they are knocked unconscious, they vanish from the classroom arena. Five, you can use any strategy you want to fend them off, but you are also unarmed and you are not allowed to leave the room.
0: Okay, so all of those stipulations, it kind of reminded me of a conversation we had on the show a couple of years ago where somebody had talked about if the state of Ohio was invaded by kangaroos, how many kangaroos would we each have to handle and win? So I was thinking about this when I got the video. I think I could probably fend off at 6.
2: So in his setup, it's a group of 5 at a time, right?
0: Right, but I think I could handle the first 5, and then maybe the next group I could handle one more. But after that, I think I'm out.
2: I could get to the second group probably because all they have to do is make me lose my balance and I would go down and that's all it would take for me.
0: Right.
2: That's
0: right.
2: All it would take. I'd be done.
0: See, I'm a big guy. I feel like it would be a real challenge for them to try to knock me over.
2: It would be a challenge, yeah.
0: You know, and what's a kindergartner weigh? Like what, 40 pounds?
2: Maybe.
0: 50 pounds?
2: Yeah, I don't know.
0: Now, it does say you can't use weapons.
2: Yeah, true.
0: Could you use one of the kindergartners as like a, like pick them up by their ankles and swing them?
2: And sweep them.
0: Use them as
2: kind of like the old Popeye cartoons.
0: Yeah.
2: I don't know. Maybe. Well, he didn't say anything against it, you know?
0: Yeah, but I thought 6 would be, for me. You say you think you could get through 2?
2: Maybe 2. Yeah, maybe 2. And with knowing my equilibrium and, you know, hand-eye coordination, balance, all that stuff,
0: yeah.
2: I would probably go down somewhere, probably in the second group.
0: You know whose opinion I would really like to hear is that of a kindergarten teacher.
2: Okay. Yeah.
0: Because I would imagine that at some point on some of those long days with some of those kindergartners, you're thinking, I could take these kids.
2: May have even had an incident kind of borderlining on that kind of setup.
0: Yeah. So just a thought. I thought that was an interesting question. And again, it's simulated. It's just for fun. Nobody's really going to be fighting kindergartners.
2: Right.
0: I hope. But I think I could do 6.
2: Besides, kindergartners love you. They wouldn't be attacking you.
0: Oh, yeah. Kids love me. When I was out at the 4th of July thing, I had a lot of kids that were coming up. And they were given the choice of prizes at our table. They could have pens, they could have keychains, or letter openers, or a little sticker of my face. And most of them took the sticker.
2: Wow.
0: Yeah.
2: That's solid.
0: Kids didn't really understand what a letter opener was, or really what a letter was.
2: I can understand that.
0: But
2: By the way, me and my wife used to like those the videos where they clean the rugs too. The carpet rugs.
0: Yes.
2: She was watching this one episode where they went into a bowling alley.
0: Oh my gosh.
2: And they've swept it out. And I mean, it was some insane stuff that was coming out the other end.
0: Filthy, filthy, filthy.
2: Yikes.
0: Yeah, those for some reason I get sucked into those videos like many of the people on this survey. Also, did you ever watch Hot Wheels races on treadmills?
2: No.
0: So this is kind of cool. Like they'll have a treadmill going pretty quick and they put like a row of Hot Wheels down.
2: Oh.
0: And the cars are rolling, you know, the wheels are rolling on the Hot Wheels.
2: Yeah.
0: But every once in a while, one gets kind of jostled and it gets thrown off. And then it's like who's the winner at the end. And they just go through this over and over and over.
2: Oh, I know what I'm doing tonight.
0: That's crazy. Yeah. All right. Well, thank you, Ron. Real quick, I want to talk to Jason. Hey, Jason, what's up, buddy?
1: Hey, Todd, how are you doing this afternoon?
0: I'm doing well. Is there a video that you or a genre that you find satisfying?
1: You are hitting me right in the sweet spot. Yes, I've got a couple. I'll spit them out real quick. One is Industrial Shredders.
0: Oh,
1: like
0: yeah.
1: Where they'll throw in like wheels and tires and bikes.
0: Yeah,
1: and
0: that's good.
1: Crushes them up.
0: Yep.
1: I also like old-time barbers doing shaves on men. Where they lather them up and put the lotions on.
0: Yeah.
1: That's awesome.
0: Yeah.
1: There's also, they're called Japanese head spas. It's not weird. It is kind of weird, but they go in and like wash their scalps and do massages.
0: Right. Yeah.
1: And all that kind of good stuff. And then the final one I have for you is rock crushing.
0: Rock crushing. Okay.
1: Yes. Washing, you know, like, dump trucks and front end loaders dumping rocks into the conveyor belt and seeing them go. That's also really relaxing.
0: Well, Jason, I appreciate that. You've given me a lot to watch tonight.
1: Oh, yeah. You're going to be busy, Todd. You're not going to. Maybe you'll have to call off work tomorrow. I don't know.
0: Well, I'll get to that here in a minute. Thanks, buddy.
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2: Now from the WHIO News Center, here are the three big things you need to know. A wanted man is arrested after deputies say they chased him across two counties today. The man convicted of killing a Dunbar High School student gets at least 28 years in prison. And our current top local story, U.S. Central Command says strikes on Iran have resumed.
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13: You're going to be on and off the brakes on north and southbound 75 through downtown Dayton this afternoon. I'm looking at northbound 75 and around exit 53. We've got three cars in the left shoulder blocking some traffic and slowing traffic there. Not sure what's going on. No report of an accident, but you're going to be slow in that area for sure. A crash on northbound 675 beyond North Fairfield Road this afternoon. Southbound 75 in Dryden Road near mile marker 49. Moraine police were there. Lane closures northbound State Route 4, Lower Valley Pike in Greene County. There's a crash. And in Clark County, Route 68 North closed with a crash north of Route 40. I'm Will Harris, WHIO Triple Team Traffic.
2: And now here's the Miami Valley's most accurate and dependable forecast.
14: We have a partly cloudy sky outside right now, and we'll stay that way into tonight. Low temperature of 68 degrees overnight. For Thursday, mix of sun and clouds, isolated late evening thunderstorms possible, high of 88 degrees. I'm Chief Meteorologist Austin Chaney for Dayton's Severe Weather Station, 1290 and 95.7 WHIO.
2: The latest scan of the live Doppler 7 radar. It is clear, sunny, warm, a little bit muggy out there as well, up to 86 now in Troy and 89 in downtown Dayton at 523. These stories and more coming up. Our next scheduled newscast is at 530. I'm Ron Otto, WHIO Continuing News.
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0: Back here on the Evening Edge, Monday through Friday, 5 to 7. Live stream is up on Facebook And YouTube, well, at the end of that last segment, we had a caller on who was talking about oddly satisfying videos and reeled off a couple that he likes to watch. And I sort of made the joke that he's given me a lot to look at tonight on the reels and whatnot, and that I should take the day off tomorrow. Well, I'm actually going to be taking the day off tomorrow and Friday, and the reason I'm going to be doing that, and I've talked about this, I've talked about our doggies on the show before, Lily and Luna. Luna is our oldest. Tomorrow we have to put her down, and I need to be there, of course. We love Luna very much, and I need to be there for my wife, Mary, who is just devastated. I don't want to go into it too super deep, but I just wanted you to know that I was going to be off the next couple of days, and that's why. She has her kidneys are failing. She's had a pancreatic issue for a number of years, and that has taken a toll. So it's just a very sad time, and I could just tell you, after losing my son in March and then losing a dog that we've had now for 10 years, this year sucks. But that's where I'm going to be the next couple of days, so I would just ask for your thoughts and prayers and support during this challenging time for us once again.
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2: 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Our top local story, the U.S. resumes attacks and strikes on Iran after attacks on shipping the Strait of Hormuz.
14: Next best chance for showers comes through Friday morning. I'm Chief Meteorologist Austin Chaney. My forecast is coming up.
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13: Well, be prepared to slow or stop quickly. Southbound 675 just south of Indian Ripple. Very slow traffic right now, starting to back up a bit. You got about a 6 to 10 minute delay if you want to avoid that. A jump off on Indian Ripple and take the surface streets down to Wilmington and continue your southbound travels. Northbound 75, left shoulder blocked with a crash. This at 2nd Street and Salem Avenue. I'm Will Harris, WHIO Triple Team Traffic.
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2: It is our top local story to the Middle East. U.S. Central Command says strikes against Iran have resumed. President Trump promised as much at the NATO summit earlier today.
7: I think it's going to go very quickly. They hit a couple of ships. And so we hit them much harder. When they hit, we hit 10 times harder. You know, we hit much harder than they do. We have a lot better equipment than they do.
2: Iranian state media is reporting explosions in the port city of Bandar Abbas on the Strait of Hormuz and in Sirik. Updating a story we're following in Dayton, Julius Williamson Jr., the man convicted of killing Dunbar High School student Alfred Hale III, is going to prison.
8: A judge sentenced him to 28 years to life in prison, which means that's an assumed life sentence here in Ohio, but his first shot at parole won't come up until 28 years from now.
2: News Center 7's John Bedell reporting Williamson shot and killed Hale near the RTA hub in Dayton while Hale was waiting for a bus to school. A wanted man is now in custody after a chase through two counties today. Deputies say Jamie Back crashed his car, ending the chase that led from Lower Valley Pike in Clark County to Cedar Creek Road in Champaign County. Back was arrested in a wooded area after deputies got help from the Highway Patrol's Aviation Unit. A warrant was issued for Back's arrest after he was indicted on receiving stolen property charges July 6th. Learning the name of the man who was killed in a shooting in Greenville overnight. Cops say the man is 26-year-old James Cochran. The gunfire at Rust Road happening around 1:45 this morning, with cops arresting 33-year-old Todd Back at the scene.
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2: Green County Bar and Grill saying goodbye for good. Slim's Neighborhood announcing on social media they will not reopen following lawsuits that forced them into bankruptcy. Slim's saying that their Queen of Hearts game with an over $29,000 jackpot will continue at Romer's, a restaurant in Bellbrook. The owner says he's still working to resolve issues, making sure all employees get their last paycheck. Now with Miami Valley's most accurate and dependable forecast, your Storm Center 7 Chief Meteorologist Austin Chaney.
14: We have a partly cloudy sky outside right now, and we'll stay that way into tonight. Low temperature of 68 degrees overnight. For Thursday, mix of sun and clouds, isolated late evening thunderstorms possible, high of 88 degrees. I'm Chief Meteorologist Austin Chaney for Dayton's Severe Weather Station, 1290 and 95.7 WHIO.
2: The latest scan of the live Doppler 7 radar. It is clear with some sunshine out there. A bit more cloud cover this hour. Still warm. It's 86 in Centerville and 90 in downtown Dayton at 534. Our next scheduled news in less than 15 minutes and immediately when it breaks. 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
0: Back here on the Evening Edge, Monday through Friday, 5 to 7. Live stream is up on Facebook and YouTube. We started the show tonight talking about oddly satisfying videos. Maybe you get sucked into these videos too. Different things that you might see online, whether it's on Facebook Reels or Instagram or even TikTok. Things that you watch that just seem so satisfying. Like, I think for me, my favorite, as I mentioned, clogs being relieved. Like storm drains being unclogged and watching the water just flow. There's something about that. There was a survey of 2,000 Americans, and 59% say they watch these videos about a half an hour every day. Wow. That is a lot of video scrolling, doom scrolling, I think they call it. Allison on the live stream says she loves watching videos of guys cleaning up abandoned or overgrown properties. Yeah, mowing, tree trimming, edging, discovering long or sidewalks long ago covered by dirt and grass. That's pretty cool. I like that. Ron Otto mentioned that he and his wife loved watching rug restoration and carpet cleaning. Yeah, that's very satisfying. One that I've sort of, I watch from time to time, it's a little tedious. And whenever I have it on the big screen and Mary walks in, because sometimes I don't just watch these videos on my phone. I'll watch them on the big screen on YouTube. Watch repair. Like watching this, there's a guy that fixes old watches. And, you know, like Rolex, takes them apart, cleans them up. It's very interesting. But maybe you've got a weird sort of, I don't know. I don't think that'd be called a fetish. I don't think, but it is. It does give you a certain feeling, right? On this list, the number one is pimple popping, which is odd to me. But pressure, power washing, and object crushing. Those are the top three. I'm gonna guess that somewhere on there is also earwax removal. Every once in a while, those videos pop up. And I get sucked in for a second, and then I'm like, what am I watching? And I you know, flip it off. It's something else. 937-957-1290 if you've got something like that. Here's a question. What's the craziest thing? If you've been ever fired from a job, what's the craziest thing you've been fired from? I ask this question because there's a story that's kind of gone viral. In the last week or two, there's a gentleman by the name of Kurt Crom. He's 60, and he was working for a Ford factory in Louisville. Now, this guy, I guess, has worked there for many, many years. And according to the story, he said last year that working for Ford in his particular field, he had a salary of about 200 grand a year. Now, I don't know exactly what he does there. He says that, you know, he has his own tools that he uses, so maybe he's a specialist of some sort. But the story that's going around is that a couple of weeks ago, he was working third shift, 3:30 in the morning, and he said he got low blood sugar, so he went to the commissary, or I guess a machine, you know, food, candy machine, whatever. And he grabbed a grandma's chocolate chip cookie. Now I know what he's talking about because here at CMG, there is a commissary downstairs where it's not like a snack machine where stuff is behind glass and you got to put your money in, right? You can just walk up, take what you want, scan it on this little computer and then pay for it. But what happened is he took this chocolate chip cookie, and according to him, he scanned it on this kiosk, and for some reason, it didn't work. It didn't work. So he went to another kiosk and scanned it there. But whoever was in charge of this saw only the first part of him trying to scan it and it not working, and then I guess he leaves. That's what they think. So they fire him. They bring him in and they fire him, accusing him of stealing a $1.95 cookie. Now, he throws a protest and he says, wait a second, I paid for this. And he shows them the charge in his account that $1.95 was deducted. And in fact, the company that maintains the kiosk, Aramark, came through and said, yeah, he did pay. So they offered him his job back. But at that point, he'd been out long enough. And I don't know, it doesn't really give a timeline on here from when he got fired to the time they offered him his job back. But he had to get another job. And I thought that is the oddest and craziest thing for somebody to get fired for. Now, if he was really stealing a cookie, okay, maybe you've got grounds, but it's a $2 cookie, right? You know, to end somebody's career and have to go through the process of rehiring and training someone for a $2 cookie. And it got me thinking about, you know, weird and strange things that people have gotten fired for. And I recalled when I saw this story, and I don't know if I've ever shared this on the show before, but when I was growing up, I worked at a soccer shop in Centerville, Cross Point Center, Ryan Soccer International. And one day, somebody returned a pair of soccer cleats that somehow the leather had slightly ripped on the heel. The shoe was still in good shape, but it just had this rip. So I go to the manager. I say, hey, what are we going to do with these shoes that have been, you know, that were returned because of the rip? He goes, I don't know. I guess we'll just toss them. And I said, well, can I have them? Because I thought they were still in good shape. And he said, all right, well, how about if I charge you $25 for it? I'm like, okay, fine. These were really expensive Puma soccer shoes. So I get these really cool, you know, and they were expensive. They were like $130 soccer shoes. And back in the 80s, that's a lot of money now. That was a lot of money then. So I get these shoes for $25. Well, that following weekend, I'm out playing in an adult league in Bellbrook. And just by chance, the owner of the company of that soccer shop was playing in that game. And he saw me wearing those shoes. Now, if you've ever worked in retail before in this kind of situation, you know that when you make a purchase, I don't know how they do it now, but back in the day, you would log it. We had a notebook in there. Todd bought these Umbro soccer shorts. So that way they knew that, you know, the employees weren't stealing. Well, I don't remember if they had that book, you know, like if anything was written in there. But he saw me wearing these shoes. So he comes back and he decides that I stole these shoes. So the manager who sold me the shoes for $25 calls me later that day and fires me over the phone. And I said, wait a second, you're the one who sold me the shoes. He said, it doesn't matter, doesn't matter. So I ended up getting fired from a job that was paying like $3 an hour. I think I was like 17 at the time. But eventually, after a week or two of this going back and forth, they offered me my job back. But then by that time, I had already gotten a job at the soccer shop in Beaver Creek. So I feel for this guy. I mean, it's just a misunderstanding, but a $2 cookie. That is nuts. So maybe you've got a crazy reason that you've been fired that maybe you were able to work out, or you just said, ah, screw it. You know, I don't want to work for you if you're going to, you know, treat me like that. But if you got a story like that, 937-957-1290.
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2: Now from the WHIO News Center, here are the three big things you need to know. Deputies say they arrested a wanted man who led them on a chase from Clark to Champaign County today. The man who killed a teen near the Dayton RTA hub gets 28 years to life in prison. And our current top local story, the U.S. resumes airstrikes on Iran for another night.
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13: Earlier crash reported southbound 675 south of Indian Ripple. Had some pretty slow traffic there for quite a while. An 8 to 12 minute delay. Looks like it's down to about 5 or 6 minutes, but it's moving much better. No cause for alarm. Just stay the course. You'll get there in a few minutes late, probably. Southbound 75, you got a 6 to 10 minute delay from mile marker 44 to mile marker 42. And northbound 75, left shoulder blocked with a crash at 2nd Street, that's Salem Avenue exit. I'm Will Harris, WHIO Triple Team Traffic.
2: Now here's the Miami Valley's most accurate and dependable forecast.
14: We have a partly cloudy sky outside right now, and we'll stay that way into tonight. Low temperature of 68 degrees overnight. For Thursday, mix of sunny clouds, isolated late evening thunderstorms possible, high of 88 degrees. I'm Chief Meteorologist Austin Chaney for Dayton Severe Weather Station, 1290 and 95.7. WHIO.
2: The latest scan of the live Doppler 7 radar. We got some sunshine out there. It is warm today, but no rain showing up. It's 86 in Miamisburg and 89 in downtown Dayton at 551. These stories and more coming up. Our next scheduled newscast is at 6 o'clock. I'm Ron Otto, WHIO Continuing News.
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22: Here's a look at what's happening around the Miami Valley this week. Country Concert 2026. That's going on this weekend up in Fort Loramie. 3 days of awesome country music with Jason Aldean, Alabama Cole Swindell, Riley Green, and so many more. 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The Kickin' Chicken Wing Fest, that's happening on Saturday. It's going to be at Frey's. Lots of music, food, and all kinds of fun. The event's going to begin at 4 and run through 10. The Hot Air Balloon Glow is going to be happening. That's going to be on Saturday on Elm Street in West Carrollton with live music from an Elton John and Billy Joel tribute band. Lots of food trucks and tons of hot air balloons. The event's going to begin at 5:30 and run through 10. The Logan County Fair, that's going to kick off on Sunday over at the Logan County Fairgrounds in Bell Fountain with carnival rides, fair food, games, animals, bull riding, and all kinds of stuff to do. The fair is going to run through July 18th. And movies topping the box office this weekend include Minions and Monsters, Toy Story 5, and Supergirl. With your WHIO Weekend Preview, I'm Chris Hartley.
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6: We've all seen it. 90 degrees on Monday, rain by Friday. 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
0: 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Live stream up on Facebook and YouTube talking about a story. A guy in Kentucky, factory worker at a Ford plant making $200,000 a year. 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Turns out he actually didn't steal it, but before there was proof that he didn't steal it, he'd been fired. So he went and got another job, but I thought that's a crazy way to lose a job. Especially a $200,000 a year job. I got fired. They said I stole a cookie. Ron in Springfield. Hey, Ron.
29: Hey, buddy. How you doing?
0: Good. What's shaking, man?
29: Hey, well, 25 years ago, early in my career as a tool and die maker, I interviewed at a tool and die shop in Dayton.
0: Mm-hmm.
29: We sat down, pleasant conversation. He gave me the money I asked for. I was to start on Monday. The interview was on a Friday.
0: Right.
29: And then he had to ask me the question. And the question he asked me, I think, is a bizarre question. Nobody has a crystal ball. But where do you see yourself in 5 years? And I replied, well, hopefully by then I'll have my own tool and die shop. Well, he cussed me out and said, get out of my shop. I can't have anybody working for me that wants to, you know, have their own shop.
0: And, has aspirations. We can't have that.
29: Exactly. So,
0: wow.
29: Long story short, 4 years after that,
0: yeah,
29: we were competing against each other.
0: Well, there you go. There you go.
29: And I was getting all the work from all the stamping houses in Dayton. And he ended up going out of business.
0: So you were kind of fired before you even started.
29: Exactly.
0: Wow, that's crazy. Ron, I got to fly here. I appreciate it, buddy. Thank you. Leta, is this Leta?
3: Lita,
0: how you doing?
3: I'm great. How are you?
0: I'm well. So do you have a crazy getting fired story?
3: Well, yeah, kind of. I mean, I was 18.
0: Yeah.
3: And that was a long time ago. And I landed this great administrative job. And I was living in Houston at the time. Worked there for, I've been there for 7 or 8 months. Never missed a day. Worked over, you know, just above and beyond.
0: Yeah.
3: Well, then I got the flu that turned into bronchitis, and I was so sick. It was the sickest I'd ever been in my life at that point. And they called me. I called off for 2 days, and they called me on that second day that I called in the afternoon and said that I was fired because I wasn't dependable.
0: Because you had bronchitis.
3: And she goes, my boss goes, well, you do sound sick.
0: And wow.
3: You know what? But the thing is, like 40 years later, I found her on Facebook.
0: Wow.
3: And I messaged her and I said, hey, you remember me? You fired me for getting sick. And we ended up being friends.
0: Wow. Yeah. All right, Lita, I appreciate that one. Thank you. You got one of those, 937-957-1290. Yeah, that sucks. I mean, you get sick. What are you supposed to do? Come in and spread the germs?
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2: 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Our top local story, the end of the ceasefire in the Middle East as the U.S. resumes strikes on Iran.
14: We do crank the heat up again on Thursday as we return to the upper 80s. I'm Chief Meteorologist Austin Chaney. My forecast is coming up.
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13: Looking at southbound 675 south of Indian Ripple, the scene of an earlier accident. No problems. Everything is cleaned up. Traffic is moving very well. Northbound 75, the left shoulder still blocked with a crash. 2nd Street and Salem Avenue. Now, I just spoke with the Clark County OSP. We have Route 68 remains closed. This is 68 North in Clark County. Scene of an earlier crash near Route 41. I'm Will Harris, WHIO Triple Team Traffic.
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2: It is our top local story. 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
12: The president, following strikes on shipping, he communicated that he has lost his patience with the Iranians.
18: They're cuckoo. There's something wrong with these people. And for 47 years, they've been the bully of the Middle East, and they're not the bully anymore.
2: Fox's Mike Tobin reporting. WHIO News Time is 6:02. It's 89 degrees in Dayton. A wanted man is now in custody after a chase through two counties today. Deputies say Jamie Back crashed his car, ending the chase that led from Lower Valley Pike in Clark County to Cedar Creek Road in Champaign County. Back was arrested in a wooded area after deputies got help from the Highway Patrol's Aviation Unit. A warrant was issued for Back's arrest after he was indicted on receiving stolen property charges July 6th. To Dayton, the man who killed a teen near the RTA hub downtown gets at least 28 years in prison. Julius Williamson shot Alfred Hale III after the two got into an argument last year. Williamson's girlfriend is also headed to prison.
19: She knew that Williamson could not have a gun because of a prior felony conviction on his record, but she chose to carry a gun for him anyways, and Williamson reached into her purse, pulled out that gun, and used it in the murder.
2: That's News Center 7's John Bedell reporting. Dayton police are teaming with the RTA to improve public safety downtown and through the transit system. 3 full-time officers will conduct patrols, respond to incidents, and engage with riders, focusing mostly on the Right Stop Plaza and surrounding corridors.
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2: Man is dead after an early morning shooting in Dark County.
10: It happened at an apartment complex on East Russ Road in Greenville about 1:45 this morning. News Center 7 got a hold of the 911 calls from the alleged gunman.
11: I'm empty-handed. The only thing I have is my phone. It's on my bed. I
2: didn't
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2: The News Center 7's Letitia Perry reporting the coroner's office says 26-year-old James Cochran died at the scene. 33-year-old Todd Black is in jail on account of murder. 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
2: 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Now with the Miami Valley's most accurate and dependable forecast, Storm Center 7 Chief Meteorologist Austin Chaney.
14: Heading into tonight, we'll see a partly cloudy sky, low temperature of 68 degrees. Thursday, partly cloudy with a slight chance of storms late in the day, high of 88 degrees. Friday, cloudy with showers and thunderstorms likely, high temperature of 84. Into Saturday, stray storm possible, partly sunny, high of 81. Into Sunday, partly cloudy, warming up again with a high of 84. Monday, mostly sunny, up to 87. I'm Chief Meteorologist Austin Chaney for Dayton Civy Weather Station 1290 and 95.7 WHIO.
2: The latest scan of the live Doppler 7 radar. It is clear. Got some sunshine out there with a little bit of cloud cover as well this hour. It's 89 in Huber Heights, 89 in downtown Dayton at 6:07.
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13: All righty. Looks like northbound 75 still has the left shoulder blocked with a crash. This at 2nd Street, Salem Avenue. In Clark County, just spoke with the OSP there, and Route 68 North still closed with an earlier crash near Route 41. Huber Heights, Taylorsville Road, and Rustic Woods Drive. Cops on the scene. And a crash in Dayton at North Main and Siebenthaler. I'm Will Harris, WHIO Triple Team Traffic.
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Live stream up on Facebook and YouTube. 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Coming up after 6:30, we're gonna have guests in here from the Germantown Veterans Memorial Museum. 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

is The Evening Edge, Monday through Friday, 5 to 7, live stream up on Facebook and YouTube. 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Coming up after 6:30, we're going to have guests in here from the Germantown Veterans Memorial Museum. So we'll be chatting with them and talking about what they do there in beautiful Germantown. Also, we've got a pair of tickets to give away for Yacht Rock The Dock at the Rose Music Center on Wednesday, July 15th with Ambrosia. Ian, can we just do that? Do you mind? Can we just do it now? Just get it out of the way because we've got the Wing It Wednesday and I've got other stuff to talk about. So if you'd like to go to Yacht Rock The Dock at the Rose Music Center, just be the sixth caller right now at 937-957-1290. It's going to feature Ambrosia and others. So you just be the sixth caller. Also, as an aside, also concert tickets. I came into a stack of tickets for AC/DC next Wednesday. It's actually the same night as the Yacht Rock. Quite the opposite when you think about it. Yacht Rock, AC/DC. Either way, if you'd like to try to win the tickets for AC/DC, go to my Facebook page. At Evening Edge Todd, right there at the top, there is a link that will take you to a WHIO.com contest page. And we're picking 10 winners. 10 edgeheads. So if you'd like to maybe see AC/DC next Wednesday night, they're going to be at Ohio Stadium in Columbus. Just visit my Facebook page. I saw this today. There's a website called Home Snack. And candidly, I couldn't quite figure out exactly what Home Snack is, what they do. But they put together a ranking of the happiest cities in Ohio. I think they just do stories about cities throughout the United States. Different interesting stories that, come about. And they have writers that write about them. But either way. They put together the happiest cities in Ohio, and they use criteria from the census, U.S. Census, American Community Survey. They looked at a number of different areas. Percentage of residents with a college degree, average commute times, unemployment rates, cost of living, percentage of married couples, percentage of families with kids, and the poverty rate. And they narrowed the list down to cities with over 5,000 people. And they come up with the happiest cities in Ohio. So I thought it would be kind of interesting. Let's just go through this list. 1 through 5 are none of the cities are in the Dayton area. The closest one is, I would say, Sharonville. That's number 5. Number 4 is Deer Park. Not sure where that is. Same with number 3, Grandview Heights. Number 2, Columbiana. And number 1, the village of Indian Hill. That's down near Cincinnati. I used to work close to Indian Hill. Number 6, North Canton. Number 7, Centerville. Let's give Centerville a round of applause. The 7th happiest city in the state of Ohio. I believe it's warm and cheerful, Centerville, if I'm not mistaken. Number 8, Northwood. Number 9, Oxford. And number 10, Upper Arlington. Now, they provided a list of the top 100. Well, I'm not going to obviously go through all 100. But the ones that are local, I think are worth mentioning. The aforementioned Centerville, number 7. Let's see, Tip City, number 32, the 32nd happiest city in the state of Ohio. Let's see, number 35, I'll throw in, 33 is Bellbrook. 33 is Bellbrook. 35, Salina, I guess we can kind of consider that part of the Miami.

0: Valley. Number 37, Wilmington. Did I say that? 35 is Salina, 37 Wilmington.
1: Lists sometimes confound me.
0: Number 42, Brookville. Number 49, Kettering. Let's see. What else? No, nothing on that page from the area. Number 65, Clayton. Number 73, my hometown of Beaver Creek. Number 77 is Vandalia. Number 83, St. Mary's. And number 85, Eaton. Number 94, Lebanon. And number 96, Troy. Where's Oakwood? I would have thought Oakwood would be in there. It's not in there. Not in the top 100. It doesn't give me 101 through the end of the list, which is, I think, 260-something. But at the very, very bottom, they did point out the three at the bottom. Second from the very last, New Carlisle.
1: Ooh.
0: That's rough. That is rough. But there you go. There's the happiest cities in Ohio. Glad Beaver Creek's on there. We got some animals new. Animal news here.
1: Oh, that came in like a wild animal.

0: Well, this first story, I don't know if you've seen video of this on internet. This just freaked me out because it has to do with...
1: Snakes everywhere!
2: Do you like snakes?
3: I hate snakes.
4: I'm afraid of snakes.
3: Those are snakes.
5: Everywhere, snakes.
3: It's full of snakes.
4: Are there snakes down there?
6: Why do they have to be snakes?
0: A couple of days ago in China, a typhoon swept through southern China. Typhoon Maysak, I believe is the name. And according to Chinese media, the typhoon swept through a region that is home to a reptile farm. Yeah. Nearly 900 snakes, including venomous cobras, escaped from a flooded snake farm. Oh, my God. They escaped their enclosures when floodwaters submerged a snake farm in the area. Footage shows escaped cobras. And I saw this. This was freaky. I'm not kidding. At least four or five cobras with their heads up above the water, probably a good foot and a half, swimming through, slithering through the water. Oh, my gosh, that's nightmare material. There have been reports of residents suffering snake bites and struggling to receive medical treatment due to the flooding. Rescue workers were dispatched to handle the situation. They say not all the released snakes are venomous, but locals should be taking precautions. Well, I would still be freaking out. I don't care if they're venomous or not. I hate snakes, and it doesn't matter. I mean, clearly the venomous are more dangerous. But just snakes in general, forget it. I don't want to see snakes swimming around in floodwaters that might be in my yard or my basement. That is creepy. Then this other story, I have to be honest, I'm a little doubtful of the story, but the source that I got this from, the website, I've used in the past, and I know that there are stories on there that are 100% true. So just hear me out here. Officials in Nepal say a man who lost his parents in a wild elephant attack 14 years ago recently lost his daughter-in-law and grandson to the same elephant despite moving miles away. In 2012, the man says he lost his mother and father in a brutal elephant attack to an elephant named Durbe. D-H-U-R-B-E. I don't know if that's how you pronounce it, but that's how I'm pronouncing it. Durbe. Now, here's the thing. Durbe is apparently known for this. In fact, this elephant has its own Wikipedia page. Over the last 23 years, the elephant is believed to have killed at least 25 people and destroyed more than 50 houses in the Chitwan National Park, Nepal's first protected area. So the first attack happened 14 years ago. This particular elephant took out mom and dad. This last Sunday afternoon, the man found himself in a state of profound shock. Once again, authorities confirmed that it was Durbe in this most recent attack that killed his daughter-in-law and grandson. So I went to the Wikipedia page for this elephant. And it says, here's what it says. Durbe is considered one of the most notorious elephants in the world. Contact with the elephant was lost in 2013, but he subsequently reappears from time to time. The elephant is named after a soldier whom he killed. After the initial attacks, the elephant was radio collared to track its movement, but the radio stopped working after only a few weeks. In 2018, he reappeared and broke into the army post of the Chitwan National Park. And I swear to you, this is what it says. Took a female elephant with him. So this elephant basically kidnapped a female elephant from this particular park and is on the rampage again, apparently. But this guy, I don't know, how do you get out of there? You've lost four people to elephant attack. It's time to move. Get away from the elephants.
7: Shut up. Please.
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11: Now from the WHIO News Center, here are the three big things you need to know. The coroner's office identifying the man shot and killed near an apartment in Dark County this morning. The U.S. resumes airstrikes, according to Central Command, hitting targets in southern Iran. And Dayton police will have officers patrolling within the RTA system. Full details on these stories and more are next scheduled newscast coming up at 6:30. I'm Ron Otto, WHIO Continuing News.
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13: In a crash in Huber Heights, Taylorsville Road and Rustic Woods Drive, also in Dayton, North Main, and Siebenthaler. Spoke with the Springfield Department of the OSP. We still have the situation in Clark County on Route 68 North. It's closed from an earlier crash near Route 41. I'm Will Harris, WHIO Triple Team Traffic.
14: Partly cloudy, cool tonight with a low of 68. I'm Chief Meteorologist Austin Chaney for WHIO.
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0: 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Live stream is up on Facebook and YouTube. Don't forget the Evening Edge Ice Cream Social. It's happening on Sunday, August 2nd at the Airline Dairy Cream out there on North Dixie Drive in Vandalia. It's right across from the airport. We'll be there from 1 to 3. We were there last year, had a lot of fun. It's always a good chance to mix and mingle with the other Edgeheads. So put it on your calendar, Sunday, August 2nd, 1 to 3. Evening Edge Ice Cream Social at the Airline Dairy Cream, and they have some amazing soft serve chocolate. Oh my goodness. Donna in Centerville. Hey Donna, what's going on?
27: Well, I had two questions last night on your show.
0: Oh, okay.
27: I actually wrote down my answers. However, okay. I threw them away.
0: Oh no, so, Donna.
27: Well, I looked in the trash can just for you, and I still couldn't find it. So, the one that I do remember was about bullfighting, and about 30 years ago, my sisters and I went to Barcelona.
0: Oh!
27: And we went to a bullfight.
0: Yeah.
27: And it was horrendous.
0: Just awful. Well, what I was talking about last night was yesterday or the day before was the start of the running with the bulls there in Pamplona. So I was just curious if anybody had run with the bulls. You didn't run with the bulls, did you, Donna?
27: No, but I couldn't imagine anybody calling in and saying they did.
0: Well, you know what? A couple of years ago, I had somebody call in and said that they had run with the bulls.
27: Survived to talk about it.
0: Now, you don't remember what the other question was I asked last night? I don't remember.
27: No, yeah. I know. And actually, the young man who answers your phone,
0: Ian,
27: gave me a couple topics that you had yesterday, but they weren't the right ones.
0: So. All right, Donna. Well, if you think about it, let me know, okay?
27: Thanks so much, Todd.
0: There you go. Have a good one. There you go. People ask me that all the time. They'll say, do you remember that one time you were talking about this and that? Blah, blah, blah. I'm like, once it leaves my mouth, I seldom remember.
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24: I'm Ron Otto, our top local story. We're learning the name of the man killed in a shooting in Greenville overnight. Cops say the man is 26-year-old James Cochran.
31: The gunfire at Russ Road happening around 1:45 this morning, with cops arresting 33-year-old Todd Black at the scene. He's currently
30: currently booked in the Darke County Jail on one count of murder. Still, no word yet on what led up to the shooting.
24: That's WHIO's Sierra Lawson reporting. To the Middle East, U.S. Central Command says strikes against Iran have resumed. President Trump promising as much at the NATO summit earlier today.
1: I think it's going to go very quickly. They hit a couple of ships, and so we hit them much harder. When they hit, we hit 10 times harder. You know, we hit much harder than they do. We have a lot better equipment than they do.
24: Iranian state media is reporting explosions in the port city of Bandar Abbas on the Strait of Hormuz and in Sirik. Dayton police are teaming with the RTA to improve public safety downtown and through the transit system. Three full-time officers will conduct patrols, respond to incidents, and engage with riders, focusing mostly on the Right Stop Plaza and surrounding corridors. To Shelby County, thousands descend on Fort Loramie for a country music tradition. Country Concert 26 begins today. Riley Green is the headliner Thursday night, followed by Alabama Friday, and the event wraps up with Jason Aldean on the main stage Saturday night. Organizers say it brings around $15 million to the local economy.
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24: To Columbus, a new bill signed by Governor DeWine is taking on catalytic converter theft. The law creates more transparent guidelines for businesses, especially scrap metal dealers, and increases penalties for theft and receiving stolen property if that property is a catalytic converter. The law will take effect in 90 days. Now with the Miami Valley's most accurate and dependable forecast, your Storm Center 7 meteorologist, Chief Meteorologist Austin Chaney.
3: We have a partly cloudy sky outside right now, and we'll stay that way into tonight. Low temperature of 68 degrees overnight. For Thursday, mix of sunny clouds, isolated late evening thunderstorms possible, high of 88 degrees. I'm Chief Meteorologist Austin Chaney for Dayton's Severe Weather Station, 1290 and 95.7 WHIO.
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6: Northbound 75, left shoulder blocked with a crash at Salem Avenue. I just spoke with the OSP in Springfield, and they tell me that the Route 68 North is still closed due to an earlier crash. This is near Route 41. Huber Heights, Taylorsville Road, and Rustic Woods Drive of the crash, and Dayton, North Main Street, and Siebenthaler. I'm Willa Harris, WHIO Triple Team Traffic.
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18: 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That's actually the con. Somebody sends you something nearly worthless just to get something they really want, which is your personal information. And when you scan that QR code, what ends up happening is you load an ugly malware virus onto your phone. CNET did a study of this and found that this is a really dangerous virus. 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
9: Just kind of wing it and see where the moment takes us.
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14: 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And it is Wing It Wednesday. 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This is an opportunity for a local nonprofit, 501c3PO, to come in and talk about what they do in their community, the good works that they're up to. Maybe they've got events that are happening. And tonight we are joined by Kay and Joe Fradel. They're from the Germantown Veterans Memorial Museum, located at 123. That's easy to remember. South Main Street in Germantown. How are you guys doing tonight?
15: Doing great, Todd.
9: Doing great.
14: Well, I appreciate you coming here. I got to be honest with you. I've never been to the museum.
15: Well, then you need to get down there.
14: Yeah. So how long has it been there?
15: Well, let me give you a little history of the building real quick.
14: Yeah. Sure.
15: The building was originally built in 1841.
14: Oh, wow.
15: Started out life as a cigar factory and tobacco, tobacco warehouse.
14: Oh, that's cool. Yeah.
15: Also stored a little whiskey. In 45, the Freemasons bought it.
14: Okay.
15: And they continued to run it until we got it in 2009. Their membership had dropped, so they went with another chapter and consolidated, and we got the building. And at the time we started, our founder, Dave Short, and about 36 veterans besides him, mostly World War II, had decided that he had enough stuff that he had collected over the year, his 23-year military career, from different veterans, that he needed to start this museum.
14: Oh, wow. So this is like his personal collection that he's putting out there. That's how it started.
15: That's how it started.
14: That's awesome.
15: We currently now have roughly 5,000 veterans, everything from the Revolution to current.
14: Yeah.
15: Peacetime, wartime, every branch of service. We have everything from privates to generals. We have war dead, POWs, MIAs.
14: Now, are these items, or I guess maybe the how would I put it? Are
15: artifacts?
14: Are these all from local veterans, or is this just sort of...
15: Majority are local, but we have them from all over the U.S.
14: Okay.
15: We've had... people there that have visited from out of town, and next thing you know, we get a package from them for their vets.
14: Yeah.
15: And they say, we love what you're doing.
14: Oh, that's great.
15: Please do this for our vet, too. Every display you see there will have a narrative concerning the vet.
14: Okay.
15: We have incredible artifacts, and we try to link our artifacts to our vets, if at all possible. We've got some things we can't link to certain vets.
14: Sure.
15: For example, there's a piece of a glider that was actually mailed to us from Belgium, from one of the landing zones.
14: Oh, wow.
15: They knew about the museum, and they shipped us the piece that they found in a farm field.
14: But there's no way to know, really.
15: No, you don't know what veterans that went with, but you know what it is, you know where it came from, so it's in the area where the veterans that fought that area would have been.
3: Now, I have a fascination with, and we just celebrated the 250th anniversary of the United States and the signing of the Declaration of Independence. I have a fascination with the American Revolution because I actually have an ancestor who fought in the American Revolution and actually served as a wagoneer with General Braddock and George Washington before he became the head of the army. In the French Indian Wars.
15: Yeah.
3: But I have a real fascination with that. Do you have anything like that?
15: A few articles from the Revolution.
3: Those are hard to find.
15: Yeah. Unfortunately, most of the articles we have from the Revolution are reproduction. Musket balls, things of that nature. We also have, from the early 1800s, militia lists from Germantown, including a quartermaster's list of the supplies, for an example of the artifacts, from basically probably the war, the Spanish-American War. We do have, I think, two Civil War soldiers that we can trace back.
3: Okay.
15: But we have a Spanish-American War gentleman in there, and then we go to World War One. We have a few gentlemen there. And then World War II is our biggest collection on the first floor.
3: Sure.
15: And in case anybody needs to know, we're a two-floor building, but we do have an elevator for anybody who needs it.
3: Yeah.
15: And before I forget, let me mention our hours of operation.
3: Sure.
15: It's Saturday, noon to 4, Sunday, 2 to 6. We can also give tours by appointment.
3: Okay.
15: We can be found on Facebook under the Veterans Memorial Museum Foundation. Look us up. You can contact us, and we've got several of our volunteers are retired, so we can do tours through the week. We give tours to schools. We give presentations. That's part of how my wife and I got hooked. World War II vets were giving a presentation on the liberation of the camps, and these were veterans that had seen it.
3: Okay.
15: And
3: The death camps.
15: Yes.
3: Right? Yeah.
15: The concentration death camps.
3: Yeah, concentration camps.
15: And their recollections, you could see in their eyes when they talked about what horror that was.
3: Yeah. So do you both go out and do presentations? Or?
15: Mostly that's done by our curator, and sometimes we'll go with them. It depends on what they're presenting, who goes with them, space, that sort of thing.
3: Sure. My question, though, and I gotta mention the wings from Florentine, the Florentine in Germantown. But I'm just wondering if when Kay goes, if she brings everybody a fresh apple pie, like she brought me tonight.
7: No, I do not.
3: Oh my gosh! When did you say? You said the pie came out of the oven when?
7: 2:30 this afternoon.
3: Oh my gosh! That is a fresh apple pie.
15: I will.
3: Holy cow.
15: Dime her out on this. She is known as the museum mom.
3: For
15: providing food for the volunteers, and also she's the only adult present usually.
3: I for some reason I get that. I understand that. Yeah.
15: But yeah, we've got, like I say, we'll have people come in that don't know anything about what their relative did in the service. And we've been able to research, tell them things. We had one interesting donation. I was out of a farmhouse, and holler at me if I'm getting close to time, because I know you've got specified breaks.
3: You're fine.
15: A church had bought it, and the family was cleaning it out for the church. They found a 1906 dress Marine uniform.
3: Oh, wow. Yeah.
15: It wasn't the complete uniform, unfortunately, just the top and the pants, but they brought it in. It's in excellent condition. There's some damage to it.
3: They found it in a barn?
15: They found it in the house.
3: Oh, in the house. Okay.
15: We got it. In the sleeve was the Marine's name. We've been able to research him. Now we can put a narrative on his display.
3: Oh, that's great.
15: We're still having a little trouble getting the rest of the uniform because we don't want to display it till we get the cap, the belt, and the shoes to go with it.
3: Right. Oh, wow.
15: But yeah, that's what we do.
3: That's so cool. Now, are you involved in some of that? You know,
15: some of it. I'm mostly the handyman and the guy who gets blamed.
3: I got you. No, I'm good at that. I find that terribly interesting because for a number of years I was a volunteer with the Montgomery County Historical Society before it became Dayton History. And one of the tasks that I was given when I was volunteering is they were moving out of the courthouse downtown, and there was a ton of furniture, historical, antique, if you want to call it that, but it was historical pieces that had been in the courthouse over the years, and it had all been downstairs, and nobody had been down there in a long time. So I had to go down, and I brought up a lot of this furniture and had to clean it off because it had mold.
15: Yeah, we've got, you
3: know? But I love that. It was so neat working. It was so neat, though, working.
15: That's what we'll do. We'll clean up things. Now, some things we don't clean up. We have a pair of boots that was brought in by an 80-year-old veteran. He was in Italy, France, Germany.
3: Yeah.
15: He brought his boots in. He swore that he never cleaned them when he was in the field.
3: Yeah.
15: And he said, when he brought them in, he said, these still have
3: The soil and the mud from those countries.
15: Don't ever clean them.
3: Yeah, that's
15: and that's one of the nice things. We can show kids things like that.
3: Yeah.
15: And that's what we really love, is to educate people about these veterans and what they did. We have one gentleman who's in there who has an incredible display. He actually made a flag in a prison camp.
3: Oh, wow.
15: He came back after the war, worked his whole life. After he retired from the railroad, he became a custodian for Grace Baptist Church and School. They knew he was missing a finger on his one hand. He never told them the story.
3: Oh, wow.
15: Our curator got in contact with him. Took him 2 years to get his story out, and I don't have the time to give it here because it's a long story.
3: Sure.
15: But
3: those are the kinds of things
15: exactly
3: that you find. Right.
15: He gave that story at the eulogy. His family, little George's family, asked him to give the eulogy, and he spoke for 45 minutes telling George's story. And what people don't realize, there are millions of little Georges out there.
3: Yeah.
15: It could be in your family. It could be a neighbor. And these guys were incredible. I mean, it doesn't matter whether they were peacetime, wartime. To serve in the military is to sacrifice. Yeah. And all of these guys and women sacrificed.
3: And their families. Yep. And their families. You know, that's often overlooked. You think of the men and the women who are in the uniform, but it's their support system. It's all of those people who are also making that sacrifice and, you know, dedicating themselves to our freedoms and our protection. So this is great. So once again, it's the Veterans Memorial Museum Foundation. It's located at 123 South Main Street in Germantown. I'm going to link your Facebook page to my Facebook page in tonight's feed. So that way, if anybody is interested and they want to get more information, you can just go to the live stream and, you know, from tonight, and you'll see it up there, and it'll take you right there. Hang tight. We'll be back here in just a moment, and we'll talk a little bit more with Kay and Joe Fradel from the Germantown Veterans Memorial Museum.
15: Jay and Co.
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17: Now from the WHIO News Center, the three big things you need to know. The coroner's office identifies the man shot and killed near an apartment in Dark County this morning. The U.S. resumes strikes on Iran along the Strait of Hormuz. And the man who killed a teen near the Dayton RTA hub gets 28 years to life in prison. Full details on these stories and more are next scheduled newscast coming up at 7 o'clock. I'm Ron Otto, WHIO Continuing News.
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19: Most of the Miami Valley freeway system running well this afternoon. We do have a crash in the left shoulder, northbound 75 at 2nd Street, Salem Avenue. Now, in Clark County, Route 68 remains closed. This is 68 north from an earlier crash near Route 41. In Huber Heights, we got a wreck at Taylorsville Road and Rustic Woods Drive, and another crash on North Main and Siebenthaler in Dayton. I'm Will Harris, WHIO Triple Team Traffic.
20: Partly cloudy, cool tonight with a low of 68. I'm Chief Meteorologist Austin Chaney for WHIO.
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0: Airstrikes resume in the Strait of Hormuz. We'll have the latest at 7 o'clock. 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
14: 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And I'm in the studio here with Kay and Joe Fradel from the Germantown Veterans Memorial Museum. They're on 123 South Main Street in Germantown. You can get more on Facebook. They're linked to my Facebook page, so if you have some interest. And they're open on Saturdays, 12 to 4, Sundays, 2 to 6, and other assorted dates. So, but Kay, you wanted to tell a story real quick before we fly out of here.
7: Yeah, my uncle, I had no idea that he'd ever been in the service, found a piece of paper that said he had died in service, mentioned it to Dave, our curator. I gave him my uncle's full name and date of birth, and between him and Tim, another volunteer, they found out that he was a top turret gunner and a B-17 bomber in World War II.
14: Oh, wow.
7: His plane was shot down on the way to Berlin on March 6th of 1944, and he was killed in action.
14: And you knew nothing about this?
7: I knew nothing about it because back then, they didn't tell little girls about war because they didn't need to know.
14: Yeah.
15: Imagine where he's buried now.
7: His body was sent back in 1949, and he is in Hillgrove Cemetery in Miamisburg, Ohio.
14: Wow. Wow. Yep. Well, I'm glad you were able to find that, not just for yourself, but for your entire family.
7: Yeah.
14: That's awesome. Well, guys, it was great meeting you.
15: Been great nice being here. Thank you.
14: And I will make it a mission of mine to visit the Veterans Memorial Museum there in Germantown. Thank you so much.
15: Thanks
14: again for the wings from the Florentine there in Germantown. And also, Kay, the fresh apple pie.
7: You're welcome.
14: Oh, boy, oh, boy. All right, folks, have a great evening. I will be back on Monday just after 5. You can get the podcast of the show at eveningedgetodd.com. Have a great evening.
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35: Live from the WHIO News Center, this is Miami Valley's news at 7 o'clock. Our top story, the U.S. retaliates after Iran strikes more ships in the Strait of Hormuz.
36: We do crank the heat up again on Thursday as we return to the upper 80s. I'm Chief Meteorologist Austin Chaney. My forecast is coming up.
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35: Now, to your surprise, this is not about the crash on US 68. This is 75 northbound, just after Route 55 in Troy. The right shoulder is blocked, but this has caused about a 14-minute delay going southbound. Unsure why it's going southbound and not northbound, but there's some congestion through there, so your best bet to avoid that, get off on Main Street in Troy, take those surface streets. But I do have some good news on US 68 near Route 41. All northbound lanes were shut down, but they are beginning to reopen. Troopers say a 20-year-old driver swerved to miss the debris, caused the load to shift and overturn. So hopefully that clears up here soon. Our top story, CENTCOM says U.S. strikes in Iran have resumed as the ceasefire agreement has officially broken down.
37: For a second consecutive night, U.S. forces are carrying out airstrikes inside Iran. This is something that President Trump said earlier here at a NATO summit in Ankara, Turkey, that would probably happen in response to Iran targeting those three commercial vessels in the Strait of Hormuz.
35: That's Fox's Lucas Tomlinson reporting from Turkey. This is a WHIO breaking news alert to Springfield. A firefighter paramedic is recovering after being stabbed while on a mental health call today. Cops say the crew was preparing to transport a patient from East High Street for an evaluation when the patient became violent, pulled a knife, and stabbed the first responder in the back. Now, that first responder is being treated for non-life-threatening injuries. The suspect is in custody. Updating a story we're following in Dayton, Julius Williamson Jr., the man convicted of killing Dunbar High School student Alfred Hale III, is going to prison.
2: A judge sentenced him to 28 years to life in prison, which means that's an assumed life sentence here in Ohio, but his first shot at parole won't come up until 28 years from now.
35: News Center 7's John Bedell reporting Williamson shot and killed Hale near the RTA hub in Dayton while Hale was waiting for a bus for school. Decatering, a family is mourning today after a car accident took the life of their 18-year-old daughter.
3: Kaylee Watkins passed away July 3rd after the car she was a passenger in went off the side of a mountain in Kentucky. She had just graduated from Fairmont High School and was preparing to study early childhood education at Wright State University this fall.
35: And that's News Center 7's Letitia Perry reporting.
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35: A wanted man is now in custody after a chase through two counties today. Deputies say Jamie Beck crashed his car, ending the chase that led from Lower Valley Pike in Clark County to Cedar Creek Road in Champaign County. Beck was arrested in a wooded area after deputies got help from the Highway Patrol's aviation unit. A warrant was issued for Beck's arrest after he was indicted on receiving stolen property charges July 6th. Taking a look at the live Doppler 7 radar, it's all clear around the Miami Valley. 84 degrees in Urbana, 87 in Sydney, and 85 in downtown Dayton. Our next scheduled news in less than 30 minutes and immediately when it breaks. I'm Ian James on 1290 and 95.7 WHIO Dayton's News and Talk. 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
36: Thursday is looking partly cloudy and warm, high of 88 degrees. There'll be a slight chance of storms late in the day. For Friday, that's our best chance of rain for the week. Hopefully you get some rain because there's not much of a chance after Friday. Mostly cloudy, 84 the high. Saturday, just a stray shower possible, partly cloudy, 81 degrees. Sunday, mix of sun and clouds with a high of 84. And Monday, plenty of sunshine with a high of 87. I'm Chief Meteorologist Austin Chaney for Dayton Severe Weather Station, 1290 and 95.7 WHIO.
34: Here at WHIO, we have a really unique morning show. It's called Miami Valley's Morning News, and it's all news, all weather, and all traffic all morning long. 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
14: Welcome back to the Sean Hannity Show. I am Texas Governor Greg Abbott, and I'm your guest host today. And I am so excited about our next guest, Shannon Breen, with the Fox News station. I got to tell you something. So I'm a former practicing lawyer, a former Texas Attorney General, and I argued a case and won a case at the United States Supreme Court. And I got to tell you, there's nobody ever who's done a better job of covering the United States Supreme Court and their opinions than Shannon Breen. And she was so busy the last few weeks as the Supreme Court was issuing its final decisions for the last session. And many of them were blockbusters, especially on immigration policy, which is very important to Texas. One was a case where migrants were waiting for asylum in Mexico and claimed they had full rights of Americans. Well, that didn't turn out too well for them. So, Shannon, if you would, tell us how the United States Supreme Court ruled in that case, and what is the effect of that decision on the Trump administration immigration policy?
21: Well, Governor, it is great to be with you. And listen, anybody who can go and argue a case at the Supreme Court, my hat will always be off to you. It looks like one of the most terrifying things in the world for attorneys. So I love that I just get to cover it and hopefully break it down in a way that folks at home will understand what it all means to their lives. And no one understands this border issue probably better than you do, having dealt with this in Texas in the very real world ways that it impacts the people that you serve. And this decision about asylum was essentially the court saying, listen, what the statute says is you don't trigger all these protections for filing for asylum and pursuing that status if you haven't arrived in the U.S. Those were the words, arrived in. So the policy of kind of metering, the Trump administration has said, if you're still in Mexico, that doesn't count as arriving in the U.S. You don't trigger all those protections. So it really shut down one of the pathways that people who are trying to get folks into the U.S. illegally would say, come with me. We're going to get you there, whether it's a coyote or a cartel, and we're going to have you claim asylum, whether it's true or not, whether you have any real fear. And so what the Supreme Court has said is, no, that doesn't count. If you're on that side of the border, you've not, quote, arrived in the U.S., and this administration can use that tool to stop the flood of people coming at the border.
14: It's a big-time help. And to be honest, it's just common sense. Well, listen, there's another one that may have been an even bigger one. And that is when the Supreme Court allowed President Trump to end temporary protected status for Haitian and Syrian immigrants in that case. It was a huge win for the Trump administration, but it maybe is larger than that. So what did the court decide, and what does it mean for migrants who are here under temporary protected status?
21: Yeah, you're exactly right. Another big win for the administration. So that status, is temporary for a reason. I mean, by design, that's what it is for people who have terrible situations in their home countries, whether it's war or the

0: How many times? What has happened in the home country? Is it okay to lift that status now? And what the court found is, again, they're looking to the statutory language, which says that decision lists and lasts only with the Department of Homeland Security. They're the only ones who could decide it. And it's not for a court to overrule that decision. So it's a Secretary of Department of Homeland Security, and that's under a Biden administration, a Trump administration, any president. If they say, okay, the statute has given us guidance, we've resolved that at home it's safe for them to return, in our estimation, that the court doesn't have the power to review that decision. So essentially said, the Secretary's got the power to decide TPS status.
1: So let's say the Trump administration applies that. About how many people do you think would be removed from the United States?
0: Well, our understanding with this case was brought, as you said, specifically to Haitian and Syrian immigrants who were here under that TPS status. That was several hundred thousand. But we have estimates that there are more than 1 million people who are currently in the U.S. under that status. And that ruling from the court seems to say DHS, you know, they're the final decision maker on when that status should end.
1: Interesting. Well, listen, one last case real quick, and a case that President Trump said was his biggest win at the Supreme Court, he said maybe ever, was the court's decision giving the president the authority to fire heads of independent federal regulatory agencies at will. So what is the consequence of that decision?
0: Yeah, the administration was very excited about this win because essentially the case dealt with an FTC board member and essentially said you can get rid of this commissioner in the way that you can because you're the executive, you're the head of the executive branch. All of these agencies, and there's so many of them, you know this, they're all the alphabet agencies, there's scores of them. I mean, these are unelected bureaucrats who have a lot of decision-making power over regulatory framework and all of these different things from the EPA to OSHA and everywhere else in between. And essentially the court says, yes, the president as the head of the executive branch has the right to make decisions about this. And he can tell them it's time for them to go. They don't line up with what his strategy is as the executive. I believe it was Chief Justice Roberts wrote this, a 6-3 opinion. And he said, neither the courts nor Congress should be able to saddle a president with people with whom he cannot work. So if you're going to be working within the executive branch and carrying out his agenda, his strategy, and again, it's a win for President Trump, but it's a win for any president in the future. They are able to dismiss these folks who don't line up, they think, with their mission for the work. Now, you know, there was a companion case that dealt with the Fed, and the court treated that one a little bit differently, said that's an independent agency, quasi-independent, and there's got to be some due process there. Not that the president can't dismiss a board member, but it's got to be done with some due process and a way to answer those charges.
1: Well, again, just common sense. So applying this, who do you think may be on the chopping block?
0: That's a great question. I think if I was, in one of these bureaucracies, I would be thinking very carefully about whether or not I line up with the president's mission. And again, this is for any president, now and for future. So for those who say, oh, this court is just a rubber stamp for President Trump, he lost, you know, some big decisions this term. The court shows its independence with, you know, striking down tariffs and other things, birthright citizenship. So I think what the court did is give him, framework for a lot of things that they believe line up with constitutional interpretation. He's going to win some, he's going to lose some. But when it comes to that decision about dismissing federal board members and federal agency officers, everyone should know that they, outside of the Fed, the president's got a lot of power to end your job.
1: No doubt about it. Well, listen, one last question. We have only a minute, but a lot of people are playing the guessing game right now. Is Justice Alito going to stay? Is he going to go? Go ahead.
0: Yes, it's one of our favorite parlor games. You know, if you cover the court, it's our, you know, the Supreme Court press corps does a lot of debating about this, but I have been assured that he has no plans to go. He's hired his full complements of clerks, and he's just not ready to go. And I think this tends to be the case with a lot of justices. The more you push, probably the more they dig in their heels. He's got a brand new book coming out in October that I think will explain a lot about his philosophy at the court and about sticking around. And from everything I've been told, he's not leaving anytime soon.
1: Well, for the future of America, for the future of the Supreme Court, for the future of the rule of law in America, I sure hope that Justice Alito stays. He is one of the, if not the best, justice on the United States Supreme Court. And Shannon, you are the very best. Thank you for coming on The Hannity Show today. All right, we're going to take a quick break and then be right back with the great Senator Tim Scott.

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4: Once again, this is 75 southbound. I said northbound earlier. I apologize for that. This is just after Route 55 in Troy. The right shoulder is blocked. There's about a 15-minute delay through that area. So to avoid that, your best to get off on Main Street in Troy. You'll take those surface streets down to County Road 25A, and you will reconnect from there. Another update in just minutes. I'm Ian James, WHIO Triple Team Traffic.
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8: Here's a look at what's happening around the Miami Valley this week. Country Concert 2026. That's going on this weekend up in Fort Loramie. 3 days of awesome country music with Jason Aldean, Alabama, Cole Swindell, Riley Green, and so many more. 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The Kickin' Chicken Wing Fest, that's happening on Saturday. It's going to be at Frey's. Lots of music, food, and all kinds of fun. The event's going to begin at 4 and run through 10. The Hot Air Balloon Glow is going to be happening. That's going to be on Saturday on Elm Street in West Carrollton with live music from an Elton John and Billy Joel tribute band, lots of food trucks, and tons of hot air balloons. The events could begin at 5:30 and run through 10. The Logan County Fair, that's going to kick off on Sunday over at the Logan County Fairgrounds in Bell Fountain with carnival rides, fair food, games, animals, bull riding, and all kinds of stuff to do. The fair is going to run through July 18th. 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
13: Partly cloudy, hot on Thursday, high of 88. I'm Chief Meteorologist Austin Chaney for WHIO.
14: Then Tim Scott. I'll tell you why. He is the head of the NRSC this cycle, which is in charge of winning Senate races for Republicans across the entire country. And as we've been on the show today, there's been breaking news about the status of the Democrat nominee in the state of Maine, and that is Graham Plattner. What he's going to do, what's going on in his life, is he going to stay on the ballot or not? What's that going to do to the race for the Senate in Maine? And we got the person best situated to answer all of those questions, and that is Tim Scott, Senator Tim Scott. Welcome aboard. How you doing, Tim?
15: Well, Governor, I'm doing really well. It's good to hear your voice again. Thank God that you're doing such a good job in Texas, one of the great states in the South that we all celebrate. So thank you for taking your time to host this show and keep doing a great job in Texas.
14: We'll get to Texas in a second and talk about the Talladega race. But tell me what's going on with Graham Plattner and how that will affect the race for the United States Senate in Maine.
15: You know, he still has not yet dropped out, Governor. And so my perspective is a simple one. The Democrat Party and this candidate in Maine will either be an alleged rapist with a Nazi tattoo or someone he handpicks with the same values and vision. I believe Susan Collins is not only the best candidate to continue to represent Maine, she's the only person. Senator Susan Collins must be reelected, and there's no question. Graham Plattner, if he drops out, he's already said, using his own words, he will pick someone with his values and his vision for America that is out of step with Mainers, out of step with Americans, and frankly, out of step with common sense and anything else in our universe.
14: Well, you're spot on there. You know, when you look at his values and really his life, he has a checkered history of sex scandals that would make Bill Clinton blush. He is an example of truly the radical socialist candidates and candidacy, this litter with character flaws. And what I can't figure out, Senator Scott, is why in the world are all these Democrats coming up with these Democrat nominees that are so bought in to a socialist agenda that's really contrary to where the mainstream of the United States of America is, and having them adopt those policies, how easy is it going to be able to defeat them at the ballot box in November?
15: It's going to be incredibly expensive. It's one of the reasons why when I'm on Sean's radio show or TV, I remind Americans they can go to defendthemajority.com to chip in to our candidate so that we can hold the firewall of America, also known as the United States Senate. Keeping it in the hands of the Republican Party is how we make sure that President Trump's last 2 years in office are his best 2 years in office. But the Democrats are bound and determined to turn the page to socialism today and communism tomorrow. These candidates reflect not who we are and not who we want to be, who we should never be. It's what you see coming out of Michigan with El Saeed, is what you see with Roy Cooper in North Carolina, and is exactly what you see. You can't even hold your nose to get rid of the stench coming out of Maine named Graham Plattner. It's just unconscionable that the Democrat Party now is represented, their poster children, Al Saeed, of course, from Michigan, James Tallarico from the great state of Texas, and Graham Platner from Maine, their values, their vision, and frankly, their amorality is a stench.
14: What? Let's talk about that Michigan race for a second. And you mentioned the person who likely will be the Democrat nominee. And to me, he looks like he would be imminently beatable. But what are the facts show on the ground?
15: We are in better shape every single day. Mike Rogers is doing a fantastic job. He's rocking and rolling. He's knocked on over 400,000 doors in Michigan. He has a strong ground game. He has President Trump's endorsement, no primary. He has all of his energy and his efforts targeting the Democrats who are cuckoo for Cocoa Puffs in Michigan, which gives us a great opportunity to pick up Michigan for the first time in nearly three decades. I'm excited about Mike's candidacy, really excited about his integrity, and I look forward to us picking up Michigan and adding it to the R column. R for
14: red. I'll tell you what, looks like Senate would be getting more and more red, and you know, as you pointed out earlier, that's essential for President Trump to have any success in the last 2 years of this current term. Well, bring us up to speed, what's going on in both New Hampshire and Ohio?
15: We're excited in New Hampshire. I tell you what, we could not have chosen a better candidate than John Sununu. His name is certainly universally known in the great state of New Hampshire. Live free or die. They're an independent state. He's doing very well. We need to continue to fund his race as he continues to have the resources to be successful. He will be another add to our Senate. Number two, and I mean number two, he'll be the second Republican in all of New England, Susan Collins being the only Republican today. We can double our numbers in New England by electing John Sununu in New Hampshire. Also, you think about Ohio, where we have another John Husted, a man of integrity and great faith who served the state statewide for a number of years. Now as a United States Senator, John is doing really well. But don't forget, he's running against Sherrod Brown, who's antithetical to everything it means to be an American as a politician. Here's a guy who always votes for tax increases, always votes for open borders, and always voted with Joe Biden. It's not the kind of person we want representing Ohio. That's why we are gung-ho and very excited about the candidacy of John Husted. And frankly, Governor, if we turn to the South, Michael Whatley is doing a great job in North Carolina, running against a former Governor Roy Cooper, who let 4,000 criminals out in 35.
14: Well, this is very, very promising. I got to tell you, Senator Scott, well, we appreciate your leadership, and it looks like we should look forward to some great results in November. Thank you very much for joining the Sean Hannity Show today.
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4: 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Our top story, more strikes from the U.S. after Iran hits three ships in the Strait of Hormuz.
13: Next best chance for showers comes through Friday morning. I'm Chief Meteorologist Austin Chaney. My forecast is coming up.
16: Is a WHIO Red Alert traffic update.
4: Once again, this is 75 southbound in Troy. Now, we had an accident just before County Road 25A earlier. This has caused about a 17-minute backup. Now, I'm not seeing that crash anymore, but the delay is still there, so your best bet to avoid that. Get off on Main Street in Troy. Use those surface streets. Get onto County Road 25A, and you can rejoin on there. Our top story to the Middle East. U.S. Central Command says strikes against Iran have resumed. President Trump promised as much at the NATO summit earlier today.
18: I think it's going to go very quickly. They hit a couple of ships, and so we hit them much harder. When they hit, we hit 10 times harder. You know, we hit much harder than they do. We have a lot better equipment than they do.
4: Iranian state media is reporting explosions in the port city of Bandar Abbas on the Strait of Hormuz and in Sirik. U.S. 60A is trying to get back to normal after a dump truck crashes and closes all northbound lanes earlier. This is heading north near Route 41. Troopers say a 20-year-old driver swerved to miss debris, causing the load to shift and overturn. The northbound lanes were closed, but they are beginning to reopen. Minor injuries were reported. And to Springfield, a firefighter paramedic is recovering after being stabbed while on a mental health call today. Cops say the crew was preparing to transport a patient from East High Street for an evaluation when the patient became violent, pulled a knife, and stabbed the first responder in the back. That first responder is being treated for non-life-threatening injuries. The suspect is in custody. And new details on the deadly shooting near the A. Greenville apartment this morning. Investigators say 26-year-old James Cochran was shot by his roommate, 33-year-old Todd Black.
19: Black claims the shooting was in self-defense in his 911 call before first responders got to the scene.
20: He tackled me to the ground, started punching me in the face, so I shot him in the chest.
4: News Center 7's Amber Jenkins reporting Cochran died on scene. Black is booked in the Dark County Jail on murder.
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4: In Harrison Township, the man at the center of a SWAT standoff earlier this week is now facing felonious assault charges. Investigators say 54-year-old Brett O'Brien shot someone in the leg after an argument on Fair Oaks Road Monday night, then ran to a nearby apartment where he refused to come out to officers. SWAT made the arrest without incident early Tuesday morning. O'Brien is due in court tomorrow. Taking a look at the live Doppler 7 radar, it's all clear around the Miami Valley. 82 degrees in Greenville, 87 in Troy, 85 in downtown Dayton. Our next scheduled news in less than 30 minutes and immediately when it breaks. I'm Ian James on 1290 and 95.7 WHIO Dayton's news and talk. 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
13: Thursday is looking partly cloudy and warm, high of 88 degrees. There'll be a slight chance of storms late in the day. For Friday, that's our best chance of rain for the week. Hopefully you get some rain because there's not much of a chance after Friday. Mostly cloudy, 84 the high. Saturday, just a stray shower possible, partly cloudy, 81 degrees. Sunday, mix of sun and clouds with a high of 84. And Monday, plenty of sunshine with a high of 87. I'm Chief Meteorologist Austin Chaney for Dayton Severe Weather Station, 1290 and 95.7 WHIO.
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30: Welcome back to the Sean Hannity Show. This is Texas Governor Greg Abbott, your guest host today. And we're going to begin this segment with another first for the Sean Hannity Show. It's going to be the first time this music has ever played on this show. Cut 105.

0: That, of course, was the Eyes of Texas, and there is no better way to introduce the coach of the University of Texas Longhorn football team, Coach Steve Sarkisian. Sark, how you doing?
1: Governor Abbott, you're a natural on here. Thanks for having me on. Sounds great.
0: Did you have a big hook 'em up?
1: Better entry. You know, I start singing, but I didn't know if I was still on air or not. But you know, always when I hear the Eyes of Texas, I always like instantly think to like some of the special moments we've had in the 5 years we've been here so far. And I instantaneously go back to last year's A&M game here. I go back to A&M at Kyle Field 2 years ago. I go to the Red River Rivalry. I just go to some of the, I remember seeing the Eyes at Bryant Denny Stadium when we beat Alabama. And just, it goes right to the special wins, I think. And that's one of the cool things of when I hear that song, the pride that Longhorn Nation has, and singing it at Michigan. We beat one at Michigan. And so a lot of pride when I hear that song, for sure.
0: I'll tell you what, somebody who's really made it special is you and the coaching job that you've done, the recruits that you brought in. But it's really the culture that you've developed. You know, as many people in Texas know, I graduated from the University of Texas, and so it's a program, candidly, I began following before the 1969 National Championship. And I've seen the ups and downs of the Longhorn teams, but I got to tell you, when you came on board, you really brought a new culture to the entire team and to the organization. And it seems like over time that culture has really brought great results. So tell us a little bit how you inculcate that culture into your team and what it is you're trying to achieve with them.
1: Yeah, you know, one thing going through the interview process, and when I was at the time, you know, we were still in COVID, and I just remember, you know, being on Zoom with Chairman El Taif at the time, President Hartzell, and then with Chris Del Conte, our athletic director. You know, one of the things that was important to me was us being united and us being aligned from top to bottom, and that obviously started, you know, with Chairman El Taif and worked its way all the way through CDC into me. And when I felt that alignment, I said, man, if I could take this alignment and put it into our locker room, and how are we going to do that? And, you know, a couple things that we won't cut corners on, and we have a simple adage, who you are some of the time is who you are all the time. And so one of the things we're probably most proud of, like we've seen the wins go up from year to year to year. We've seen the draft picks go up from year to year to year. But we've seen our team GPA go up from year to year to year. I think when we got here, we were like a 2.3 team GPA. And we haven't had a year where we've gone backwards. We're now up to a 3.36 team GPA. So
0: wow.
1: Being that when we bring these young men into our program, I don't want them just to be great football players. And we all want them to. And believe me, every Saturday in the fall, we want them to play great and play great football. We want them working all off season long. But I want them understanding the value of the degree from the University of Texas. I want them to understand what it's like to be in the city of Austin, the capital of this great state, and them representing this flagship program at the University of Texas, but also knowing, hey, we don't have pro sports in the city, and we have to serve our city through community service. And so all those factors coming together, those are the things that I guess make me proud, but that's also a credit to the young men we're bringing into the program. And another simple adage in recruiting that we pour into is we never sacrifice character for talent. We understand we're going to recruit highly talented young men here, whether they're linemen, receivers, quarterbacks, you know, defensive backs, but we want really good people. And we've got the support and resources in place, as I said, from Chairman El Taif, now President Davis, and Chris Del Conte, to support our guys so that they can go achieve the things that they're capable of achieving, but doing it in a way that makes us all proud. And I think that's what we've instilled in our culture, and the culture just continues to get better and better because now we've got players that have grown up in this culture, and they do a much better job now today than maybe, you know, 4 or 5 years ago of instilling that into the young or new players that maybe come to us through the portal.
0: Oh, that's awesome. It creates such a firm foundation. Well, let's, you know, we're less than eight weeks away before kickoff. Help us understand what the team is doing between now and the first game.
1: So we are in the dog days of summer, as I like to refer to them. You know, we lift and run, you know, basically 4 days a week, Monday, Tuesday, Thursday, Friday. And the NCAA now allows us to be on the field and work with our players for a couple hours a week, some skill development things. They're just finishing up the first, you know, session of summer school this week. And so we've got that. But then July really hits. And I really think...
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3: So we have some more information on that congestion on 75 southbound in Troy. We're still dealing with a 16-minute delay in that area. Had a caller earlier say that this is due to construction in that area just before County Road 25A. They have the three lanes down to one lane, so it is causing traffic to congest a little bit. Your best bet to avoid that, get off on West Main Street in Troy. Take those surface streets down through County Road 25A, and you can rejoin there. Another update in minutes. Simeon James, WHIO, Triple Team Traffic.
1: Academic advisor, the strength coach, our trainer, myself, and I go through with every player. Here's where you're at today in the program. Here's how we think you can improve over the next 2 months when we come back in June and July to get ready for August for training camp, to put yourself in a better position to contribute to the team's success in the fall, but also just become a better player, become a better human being, whatever that looks like. And so we really focus on being intentional on those things where they can improve their own game, where they can improve being a better teammate, being a better leader, whatever those things look like for them. And then we keep using the word be intentional. Because the moment you just go through the motions, because a lot of guys can go into these workouts and just survive. And we're not trying to survive. We're trying to dominate those workouts. We're trying to dominate our ability to improve individually so that we can improve collectively. And we keep coming back to it. But I think more importantly, it's the leadership. And each year we have to develop new leaders. You know, we're not the NFL where I've got players signed to long-term contracts, a fourth-year senior is about the max of what we get them for. A lot of times, a lot of our leaders are third-year players, sometimes second-year players in the program that have to assume those roles. And so it's a big summer for them as well of feeling comfortable being leaders. And sometimes it's leading through, demonstrations. Sometimes it's leading through having those tough conversations with a player about what's acceptable, what's not. But that's all that we're doing now. And I just keep using the word being intentional with the staff, with our players, with our strength and conditioning staff. If we stay intentional, we focus on the task at hand of what we're trying to do today, we'll make the incremental progress that we need to make that I think ultimately will be the difference maker in some of those tight games when the fall rolls around.
0: Mm-hmm. Well, listen, applying that and knowing you the way out of the do, I know that the most important game for you is the next game. But hang with me here, because let's talk about the second game. Second game is against the Ohio State University. And we know that you guys had a very close game up in Columbus last year. We know they're going to be coming down here. It's probably going to be about 135 degrees on the field, something like that. It's going to be hot. And you guys are going to be ready. Give us a feel for what that game looks like.
1: Well, I would tell you right now, and you know me well enough to know I love college football. I just got goosebumps with you talking about it. So imagine our players on that game, the moment, they wake up in the morning, and I'm sure College Game Day will be here and it's on the TV, and we show up to the stadium and we get our suits on and we go through Bevo Walk, and there's all the sea of burnt orange, of people screaming and yelling and supporting our guys, and then taking the feel for pregame warmups. I think one of the keys for the players on days like that, for games like that, is trying to, manage some of the performance anxiety, trying to manage your heart rate early. I'm talking 2 hours before the game so that you don't waste too much energy, because we know we're going to need all our energy for four quarters in a game like that. But I always remind our players, take a moment and enjoy this, because they've worked way too hard not to enjoy moments like that. And DKR is going to be very special that night. It's going to be a great outing. Ohio State's got a very good football team, got a ton of respect for them. We've been in two just absolute wars with them the last 2 years. I expect, this is kind of the trilogy. Here it comes, the third time around. But I do expect us to play better. I felt like the last 2 years we played them, we've missed some opportunities. And when you play teams like Ohio State in games like that, when the entire country's watching, I think last year, 20 million people watched that game, which was the most watched first game of any college football season ever. So imagine over 20 million people watching this team play. We want to make sure we perform and that we play well. And as much as I want them to feel the crowd, feel the emotion, respect the opponent, let's focus on what we need to do to put our best foot forward to perform so that, you know, when our best is needed, we're able to put our best out there to perform and to play well.
0: Sure. And listen, one thing that will likely be very important to that game as well as to the entire season is going to be what the chemistry looks like between Arch Manning and your new wide receiver, Cam Coleman. How's that progressing?
1: Yeah, it's been tremendous. You know, I'm always, you know, in the portal, we have not been the most aggressive program when it comes to taking transfers. You know, we believe in our culture. We believe in developing young players and them growing up in our culture and getting better one year to the next to the next. But when you go to the portal, how quickly can you try to figure out what type of A, player are we getting, but two, what type of person are we getting? And from the first phone call I got on with Cam Coleman, I thought, this guy's too good to be true. I almost didn't believe it. I thought he was almost acting. And then the second phone call, then he's on his visit. And then he joined our program in January. And as a coach, one of the things you always want, you want your best players to be your hardest workers. And we were in winter conditioning and we were running a lot. And we were running gassers or half gassers, you know, kind of across the field and back. And then they had to hit a certain time and a certain percentage on their catapult. And Cam Coleman won every one. And he won every one a lot. And at that moment, I said, okay, here's one of our best players. We think he's going to be. But here's, you know, he's working the hardest. And then that rapport with he and Arch, you know, Cam's got an infectious personality. Cam's got a great personality. They've hit it off. But I think a lot of credit to Ryan Wingo as well to embrace Cam Coleman.
0: Right.
1: Because we really have two really good receivers that way. And I think the rapport with all those guys. But Cam's a great teammate. He's obviously very talented. But it all starts with his work ethic. It starts with his rapport with the guys in that locker room.
0: Sure.
1: He never for a second came in thinking, you know, I'm the man, you know, just throw me the ball and things like that, which we've had to deal with some of that in the past.
0: That's awesome. Well, listen, Coach, we're going to have to take a break here, but listen, I want to thank you for coming on the show. Good luck this upcoming season.
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7: Here's a look at what's happening around the Miami Valley this week. Country Concert 2026. That's going on this weekend up in Fort Loramie. 3 days of awesome country music with Jason Aldean, Alabama, Cole Swindell, Riley Green, and so many more. Info and tickets at countryconcert.com. The Kickin' Chicken Wing Fest, that's happening on Saturday. It's going to be at Fray's. Lots of music, food, and all kinds of fun. The event's going to begin at 4 and run through 10. The Hot Air Balloon Glow is going to be happening. That's going to be on Saturday on Elm Street in West Carrollton with live music from an Elton John and Billy Joel tribute band. Lots of food trucks and tons of hot air balloons. The event's going to begin at 5:30 and run through 10. The Logan County Fair, that's going to kick off on Sunday over at the Logan County Fairgrounds in Bell Fountain with carnival rides, fair food, games, animals, bull riding, and all kinds of stuff to do. The fair is going to run through July 18th. And movies topping the box office this weekend include Minions and Monsters, Toy Story 5, and Supergirl. 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
16: Partly cloudy, hot on Thursday, high of 88. I'm Chief Meteorologist Austin Chaney for WHIO.
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0: Hi, this is Texas Governor Greg Abbott. It has been my pleasure to guest host today on the Sean Hannity Show. You can be assured that we will keep fighting for sanity in the great state of Texas. You can find me online at GregAbbott_TX. God bless you all. God bless America. And God bless the great state of Texas.
1: 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Heroes like U.S. Army Sergeant Mario Nelson. He served in the National Guard and then volunteered at Ground Zero after the 9/11 attacks. Later, Mario enlisted full-time in the Army, was deployed to Iraq. And then Mario sadly made the ultimate sacrifice. He was killed by a rocket-propelled grenade. Sadly, Mario left behind his wife, Mecca, their daughter, Mia. And after his death, Mecca began helping others heal from grief and trauma. And the Tunnel to Towers Foundation recognized the sacrifice of this family and were able, because of your generosity, to provide Mecca and Mia with a mortgage-free home. 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
6: 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Finding scholarships is hard work. I have some info for you on Clark.com about the steps you should take when you're trying to look for scholarships and grants for your or your kids' college education.
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